0: and those simply looking to get outside or stay in shape with another weekend of Community Olympics. The forecast certainly held off until Sunday, when heat definitely became a factor. What's in store over the next couple of days varies depending on where you live. Chief Forecaster Kent Boughton joins us for the first time this hour with a look at the weather.
1: Thanks, Dave. Well, storms could move in tonight, especially parts of northeast Nebraska. A cold front pushing in at this hour into the panhandle, an upper level trough behind that. So here is the SPC outlook for tonight, covering down to central northeast Nebraska. And then tomorrow, the area switches southwest, still including part of the Tri-City area. So we see some storm activity with the SPC, overnight lows, 50s, 60s, and 70s. The push out ahead of the cold front means some warmer air out in front, and highs near 100 tomorrow at Lincoln, and mainly 90s. Dave, back to you.
0: Kent, thanks. He'll be back with us a little later for a longer look at the forecast. For the time being, we're digging into the top stories from around Nebraska. The long-discussed half-billion-dollar-plus Perkins County Canal Project and the agreement between two states signed over 100 years ago is heading to the highest court in the land. The United States Supreme Court has agreed to hear Nebraska's claims their neighbors from Colorado have violated the compact the two signed in 1923, according to the Office of Nebraska Attorney General Mike Hilgers. The state's AG says Colorado has improperly interfered with Nebraska as they look to build the canal in northeast Colorado. The allegation from Hilgers is Colorado has allowed junior water users to take H2O belonging to Nebraska when it's time to irrigate up to an estimated of 1 million acre-feet of water since the compact was signed, Hilgers and Governor Pillen allege. Congress ratified the contract between the two sides in 1926. The nation's highest court is appointing a special master to hear the cases made and conduct hearings, then submitting their recommendation to the justices. No word on a projected timeline for it to play out. A 14-year-old is recovering from injuries suffered in a crash in northeast Nebraska. It happened a little before 6 a.m. today, a few miles north of Stanton. Stanton County authorities say the teen was driving on her way to a school weights program when she lost control on a gravel road and rolled into the ditch. Authorities say the teen was initially trapped in the car before rescue officials were able to get her out and take her to a Norfolk hospital. She is expected to survive. The 14-year-old was the only person in the vehicle at the time. A dramatic rollover crash in northeast Nebraska sending a West Point man to the hospital early yesterday morning. The Stanton County Sheriff's Office says a 21-year-old man was driving a pickup, pulling a horse trailer on Highway 15 about 10 miles south of Pilger when the truck crossed the center line, crashed through guardrail before rolling down an embankment into a ditch near a creek. Investigators believe the driver fell asleep behind the wheel. He was treated at the scene and taken to the hospital with injuries. The pickup and trailer were totaled, and a horse being hauled in the trailer had to be put down. Central Nebraska is the proud home for one of 20 cities across the country to be a finalist for the 2026 All-America City Award. Grand Island sending a team of 9 delegates to the national competition held in Denver, Colorado, where they got to pitch their case for the Isle City. The award, handed out each year since 1949, honors the communities showing strong engagement with people who live, shop, buy, donate, and raise the level of life for everyone. While GI was not among the 10 cities selected to be notarized as an All-America City Award winner, leaders within Grand Island say even getting this far in the process shows the power of the Central Nebraska metro area to be recognized for such a prestigious acknowledgement. Since 2007, Gothenburg is the only city in Nebraska to win the award, doing so in 2019, and the Metro Omaha was a 2022 finalist, according to the organization's website. It's a challenge facing communities across Nebraska. Not enough places for people to live. The state needs more than 120,000 new housing units, according to the Nebraska Investment Finance Authority. And in rural areas, the shortage can be even more severe. NCN's Casey Wannenberg takes us to Valentine, where developers are trying a unique approach to housing they hope could eventually be replicated in other communities.
2: Cement is being poured at a

0: New housing development in Valentine with a unique concept.
1: This is the first time I've ever done this type of project.
0: Josh Barber, the owner of J-Bar Construction Specialties, is no stranger to large projects. But this one is a little different. Instead of building on the edge of town,
1: they were all trailer homes before.
0: They're starting fresh on land that already has a history.
1: The landowner decided that it was time to clean it up and do something different.
0: This used to be a trailer park. Now it's being turned into a 12-lot neighborhood, 10 single-family homes and 2 twin homes.
1: Not only does it improve the property value of all the neighbors around, but it creates a neighborhood feel.
0: The project is supported by economic development grants and aims to tackle one of the biggest barriers Nebraska towns face, a lack of quality, affordable housing.
1: Affordable housing brings people to the community. I mean, one of the reasons why sometimes people don't come to Valentine, even if there's a good job, is that they don't have what they're looking for in a home. And so that's the gap we're trying to fill.
0: The development will have all new streets, utilities, and infrastructure.
1: There's natural apple trees. There's one over there, and there's one back there.
0: But they're also trying to keep some of the character.
1: Our whole priority is to have a family-driven neighborhood, whether it's retired people, young families, that it's a neighborhood. And so all the designs have a front porch, a street feel-good atmosphere.
0: With work on the streets finishing up, crews plan to start building the first house in the next few days.
1: This is a creative business model to use in other small towns. So the idea is that we perfect the model here and we can take it to other towns and use it for infill housing, for better rural housing, both in South Dakota and Nebraska.
0: More housing options while transforming an area of town in need of a facelift. In Valentine, Casey Wunnenberg, News Channel, Nebraska.
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5: More than 300 people celebrating 30 years of the Kearney Community Olympics this weekend, competing in events designed to bring everyone together. Teams spending 3 days doing everything from kayaking and cornhole to volleyball, tug of war, even adventure races. Organizer and Director of Recreation Services Scott Hayden says the event is about more than just competition.
6: As I grew up in the 70s, that era where we played outside all day long, so they're just letting me relive my childhood planning games and having fun, and I just think it's so important that adults continue to play. A lot of times we're chasing our kids around to events, and I think it's important for us to find time and de-stress a little bit and have some fun.
5: Hayden says this weekend keeps people coming back by offering something different every year.
6: One of the things, it's not the same event year after year. So we did 18 events this year. It's going to be 18 different events mostly next year. So every year is a little bit different. We mix in a little bit of everything.
5: The weekend wrapping up with an awards barbecue where organizers recognize Hayden for leading the Kearney Community Olympics for all 30 years.

0: Timely reaction by the Kearney Volunteer Fire Department saves a home from being damaged. The Kearney VFD says they got the call at around 4:40 a.m. Officials say they found a fence line on fire and it was tracking toward the attached garage upon arrival. The 8 responding firefighters checked the garage and did not find any damage to it. By the time the flames were put out, only the fence and a few items near it were damaged. The fire has been deemed accidental in nature, and they have not been able to determine a cause as of yet. There were no injuries. A blaze forcing a Hastings family from their home last night. According to the city of Hastings, first responders received a call from a concerned neighbor reporting the fire. Fortunately, the 3 residents of the home were not there at the time. The cause of the fire and the condition of the structure are still under investigation. The city confirmed the home did not have working smoke detectors. With much of the state experiencing dangerous heat, health officials are reminding everyone to take precautions against heat-related illnesses. According to the Nebraska Department of Health and Human Services, an estimated almost 700 emergency department visits were attributed to heat-related illnesses during the state's most recent reporting period. The risk increases as heat index values climb near or above 100 degrees across much of Nebraska. Hastings Fire and Rescue Assistant Chief Lance Self said recognizing the warning signs of heat illness can save lives.
1: So one of the biggest warning signs we see is like when people stop sweating, then it's time to call 911. But that means you're in a very high risk of heat stroke. So you definitely need to call 911 for that. But anytime you think you're in trouble or just not feeling right from the heat, dial 911 and we'll be there to help.
0: Nebraska DHHS recommends staying hydrated, limiting time outdoors during the hottest parts of the day, finding air-conditioned spaces whenever possible, and checking on those family members and neighbors who might be vulnerable.
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8: A cold front moving in the next couple of days won't necessarily make a difference for us as far as a cool down. It starts moving in as it is now in the panhandle and then propagating some storms. Storm activity northeast to central Nebraska.

0: that tonight, and then it stalls out. As it does so, the storm prospects tomorrow for parts of the Tri-City area, McCook, Franklin, and into Kansas. Storms at this hour up in the Great Lakes, we do see an upper level trough up in Montana sliding in as well. So Futurecast shows the models of spreading storms tonight and for the next couple of days. The activity hot. Heat warnings, heat advisories cover a big share of the U.S. with tornado watches in parts of the Dakotas and Minnesota. So a few storms tonight, central and east, lows 50s, 60s, 70s, and then tomorrow, more heat, it means mainly 90s. That's your weather on NCM.
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0: The South Heartland District Health Department is encouraging folks across South Central Nebraska to get moving through a new community-wide fitness challenge. NCN's Brandon Shanahan has the story.
1: First, the department is launching a campaign with the goal of logging 2.5 million minutes of physical activity by the end of the year. According to the Centers for Disease Control and Prevention, adults should aim for at least 150 minutes of moderate physical activity each week to help reduce the risk of heart disease, stroke, and type 2 diabetes. Diabetes Prevention Lifestyle Coach Jessica Warner says the campaign is designed to help people build healthier habits.
2: Essentially, we want to reduce chronic disease in our area. So we want people to get more movement, more physical activity in daily, weekly, monthly. So that's the major goal, is to

0: have people be more healthy.
1: Residents of Adams, Clay, Nuckolls, and Webster counties can track and submit their activity minutes through the campaign and help reach a collective goal. Hastings YMCA Wellness Coordinator Caleb Haney says physical activity doesn't have to mean spending hours in a gym.
2: Activity can be really anything. It doesn't have to be coming to the YMCA and lifting weights or walking on treadmill. It can be, you know, mowing your lawn, doing some gardening, just getting outside and just going for a walk, enjoying this nice summer.
1: Warner said participants will have opportunities to earn incentives throughout the campaign and hopes the challenge inspires lasting lifestyle changes.
0: I'm really excited about encouraging everybody to get out there and increase your physical activity. I know we'll all feel better, look better, feel healthy, and this will be a great opportunity for all of us to work together towards a big goal.
1: The campaign runs from July 1st through the end of the year. For News Channel Nebraska, I'm Brandon Shanahan.
3: As America prepares to celebrate 250 years of existence, six military veterans are making their way across the country on a bicycle. They're expected to reach the halfway point of their journey in northeast Nebraska on July 4th. Taking on the 3,700-mile bike ride as part of the Warrior Expeditions program, supporting veterans after they leave the military. The Rails to Trails president says it's about connecting veterans to each other by giving them opportunities to challenge themselves.
4: Warrior Expeditions is a wonderful organization, and they connect veterans with epic outdoor adventures as a way to both kind of cope and reconcile with post-traumatic stress disorder and really kind of explore their own physical and mental health and wellness.
3: Congress is currently working on the next federal transportation bill, and trail leaders hope lawmakers will invest in the networks connecting communities and expanding projects, including the rail trail. As more Americans spend their days indoors, the president says expanding access to trails can make it easier for people to get outside and stay active.
4: You know, we found that getting outdoors, being active, is not only good for your physical health, it's good for your mental health. And in fact, Americans now spend 93% of their time indoors.
3: The veterans' bike ride pushing off from the nation's capital in May, and they're expected to arrive in Battle Creek on July 3rd before joining Independence Day celebrations in Norfolk. The ride follows the Great American Rail Trail, a route eventually stretching across 12 states in Washington, D.C.
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0: and celebrating the people who work hard every day to make our communities a better place. 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
1: Plenty of heat to go around. It's not going anywhere anytime soon. We do have a cold front moving in tonight, an upper level trough up in the Dakotas. The combination of all of that could mean some stormy activity. Futurecast shows some of it pushing into northeast Nebraska tonight, and some disagreement with the models where exactly it all lands. We do know the heat continues, excessive heat advisories and heat advisories cover all the way to the deep south and most of the U.S. as we head towards the July 4th weekend. But here's the front at this hour in the panhandle. So we'll see what storms do tonight. The SPC showing into central northeast Nebraska, that slight risk area. Then for tomorrow in the afternoon, it shifts as the cold front stalls out to southwest Nebraska. So we'll see how it all ends up. Maybe some heavy rain, even some isolated severe storms with that cold front. Lows tonight, 50s west, 60s central, and 70s east and southeast. As we look ahead tomorrow, isolated storms. The front starts pushing just a little bit cooler on the backside, but the heat ahead of the front near 100 degrees. Here's your extended zen in the panhandle, northwest Nebraska. A little bit cooler through Thursday, then 90s, Saturday for the 4th, 89, and the heat returns with a vengeance. Southwest Nebraska, mainly 90s all the way through Monday, Sunday the coolest day, but the 4th, a typical firecracker of a day. Northeast Nebraska, again, mainly 90s, but there's an equal mixture of upper 80s, so pretty close to being summer-like hot weather in the days ahead. For central Nebraska, mainly 90s, 88 on Sunday, 85 Monday, the cool days, and then southeast Nebraska, again, mainly 90s. That's your weather on NCM.
2: A grass fire this weekend was caused by fireworks, according to the Gordon Volunteer Fire Department. With several large fires reported across western Nebraska in recent months, in extremely dry conditions, fireworks have become a growing concern in many communities. The Gordon City Council recently debated a possible ban on the sale and use of fireworks within city limits. Ultimately, they did not approve the measure. Fireworks bans are currently in place in several nearby areas, including the cities of Alliance and Chadron, Kimball County, the villages of Potter, Hemingford, and Harrison, as well as Box Butte County. With northeast Nebraska facing potentially some severe weather this evening, north central Nebraska catching Mother Nature's wrath over the weekend. This is a picture of hail taken overnight by Shelley Harding, 10 miles northwest of Gordon. Preliminary storm reports from the National Weather Service also show hail up to 2.5 inches in diameter, 10 miles northwest of Rushville, along with 2-inch hail in Hay Springs. Engineers who crafted plans more than six decades ago had a good plan in place as their flood control dams helped save a western Nebraska town after intense rainfall in early June. A thunderstorm bringing nearly 8 inches of rain to a small area of the panhandle, and watershed dams north of Bayard are being celebrated for holding strong during the downfall, according to the Nebraska's Natural Resources Districts. The bucket was turned over near Bayard during the event on June 8th and 9th near the Wild Horse Drain watershed, designed to keep Bayard dry in such instances after the initial construction in 1959, with updates happening in 1964 and again in 1968. Officials with the NRD and USDA Natural Resources Conservation Service believe the dam

0: saved the area around $400,000 in flood damage. A western Nebraska village was alive with horsepower, food, and entertainment over the weekend. It was the annual Car Bowl event. Car Bowl is a car show and more in Potter. An Elvis tribute performer taking the stage Friday night. And then on Saturday, a barbecue contest seeing Crystal Ike and her barbecue crew standing out as the only all-girl squad.
1: I've been competing since 2019. Got started actually helping another team, the U Crew with Sean Gross, was part of his crew helping him out, and did that for a few years and said, you know, I think I want to try this myself. So started our own team, and so been competing since 2019. We've got kind of our wall of accolades over there from all the trophies we've taken home from every place we've competed, and I've been doing barbecue pretty much my whole life.
0: In addition to the display of cars from the classic muscle to the mid-engine Corvette, there was also a miniature derby for kids. The children's version had course obstacles and timed finishes. It's news City Beatrice officials were hoping they would not hear. The community has missed out on a $4 million Environmental Protection Agency Brownfields Program grant. As NCN's Doug Kennedy shares, this is the second time an application has been denied for the building site located along Highway 77.
2: And received, it would have been used to tear down a significant portion of the Dempster plant property, which faces U.S. Highway 77, just south of the downtown area. The city has budgeted $200,000 in each year of its biennial budget to remove scrap from the site, but the project is so massive, outside help is needed to complete what is a multi-year project. The Dempster facility, dating back to 1878, originally produced windmills before shifting to water pumps, cultivators, fertilizers, spreaders, gasoline products, and recycling trailers. A major fire in the central east part of the plant property broke out in March of 2025, determined by the Nebraska Fire Marshal's Office to have been deliberately set inside a truck trailer located on the grounds. At its peak, the plant employed 500 workers, and the site has been abandoned for years and condemned. The city of Beatrice now owns the more than 17-acre site. City officials earlier worked with the EPA to remove hazardous materials, including thousands of gallons of old diesel fuel. From Beatrice, Doug Kennedy, News Channel Nebraska.
0: Stage performers, Minecraft, prairie demonstrations, and a petting zoo were among the activities at a national park west of Beatrice during Homestead Days. The Homestead National Historical Park had weekend events at the Education Center, inside and out, including a miniature barnyard on the prairie just over the Cub Creek footbridge. The Homestead Harmonizers giving a patriotic performance in line with the nation's upcoming 250th birthday celebration. Also scheduled were a Native American demonstration, a presentation about dress reform and women's freedom, and Czech dance music. The Community Players of Beatrice had a stage performance, and there was a living history example of President Abraham Lincoln, who signed the Homestead Act of 1862. Staking out some shade was a must yesterday as the annual Jay Husker Auto Club held their classic and street rod car show at Chautauqua Park. The show was one of the final events of this year's Homestead Days celebration in Beatrice. Nearby, a flea market and food were available at the park between 8 a.m. until around 5 in the evening. A total of 184 registered entries participating in this year's car show. On a day southeast Nebraskans saw the thermometer hit the mid-90s, with similar conditions forecast for the rest of the week. A 19-member committee of Gage Development Coalition, along with numerous volunteers, coordinated this year's Homestead Days, celebrating the nation's 250th birthday. From clouds and mist on Saturday morning to heat and a sky full of sun on Sunday, now we start looking ahead to planning for the holiday weekend. Chief Forecaster Kent Bouton joins us once again with an update on the conditions.
3: Thanks, Dave. Well, storms could move in tonight, especially parts of northeast Nebraska. A cold front pushing in at this hour into the panhandle and upper level trough behind that. So here's the SPC outlook for tonight, covering down to central northeast Nebraska. And then tomorrow, the area switches southwest, still including part of the Tri-City area. So we see some storm activity with the SPC, overnight lows, 50s, 60s,

0: Thanks for sticking with your most trusted and local newscast during the bottom half of the hour as we get into the top stories from around the region and elsewhere. Two new additions coming to Nebraska's westernmost casino. Starting on Thursday, live table games will be open on the floor at Lake Mack Casino and Resort. This means chips and cards for blackjack and ultimate Texas Hold'em players will be available, and space will be tough to come by. Initially, they will only have dealers working Thursday through Sunday from 4 p.m. until 2 a.m. Mountain Time. Lake Mack Casino leadership says they're excited to bring this new option to bettors ahead of the race weekend, set for July 10th and 11th of this year. A constitutional amendment will likely be on the ballot in the upcoming general election. It's called the Fairness for Girls Constitutional Amendment, and organizers say they're holding a press conference tomorrow to turn in the required signatures. Among those who gave it the green light include Governor Pillen, who signed the petition earlier this month. If it's passed by Nebraskans, it would change the Nebraska Constitution to keep athletic events in the state specific to biological birth. The state legislature recently passed legislation stating students in K-12, along with college athletics, participate on sports teams as assigned by their biological status at birth. There are no well-documented cases of this happening in Nebraska at any level. The petition would still allow for co-ed sports competition if they are available. The University of Nebraska Board of Regents liked the initial setup for the future governance of the school's newest acquisition. For at least the next 3 months, the school system and the Omaha Community Foundation will have the same number of representatives working for Nebraska Medicine's Board of Directors. This comes as Clarkson Regional Health Services is stepping away from Nebraska Medicine officially for the first time in nearly 30 years, selling their ownership stake to the school system. Regent Chair Paul Kenny says this action reaffirms Nebraska's commitment to working with the OCF. Members of Nebraska's Venezuelan community are collecting donations to send back home. Omaha's Venezuelan community launching a grassroots effort to collect whatever they can from the broader Omaha community. The group is gathering clothes, shoes, baby items, non-perishable food, and anything else. Volunteers have packed about 500 boxes so far, with donated items coming from across the Cornhusker state. This is stories of devastation reached Nebraska following twin earthquakes, killing well over 1,400 people last week.
1: My city completely has been gone. My school where I went to school for, it's gone. My house is barely standing. There's a building next to it that's probably going to collapse.
0: Donations will be sent to Venezuela through a transportation company. Organizers say more donations will be needed in the coming weeks and months. An Omaha man the Justice Department says was the mastermind behind a plot to attack the UFC Freedom 250 event in Washington, D.C., appeared in court today. 31-year-old Abraham Alvarez was arrested by FBI Omaha agents on June 14th following a raid on a church in the small town of Western Nebraska. Alvarez was booked on federal charges of conspiracy to commit an offense against the U.S. and conspiracy to commit murder. Federal court records indicate Alvarez is not a U.S. citizen. Days after his arrest, Homeland Security said in an update, Alvarez overstayed his visa in 2001. He faces the possibility of life in prison if convicted. A Nebraska congressman who authored a major piece of national housing legislation is confident his bill will become law. First District Representative Mike Flood shared his view on the future of the 21st Century Road to Housing Act yesterday. The bipartisan bill has passed the House and the Senate, only to hit a roadblock last week when President Trump announced he would not sign the bill until the Senate passes the unrelated Save America Act. Flood says he believes the president will either sign the bill this week or won't sign it and will allow it to become law without a signature.
2: I don't know exactly what route we're taking, but I know this. Speaker Johnson said today that we want to deliver this win for the American people and that this bill will become law.
0: The Housing Act has been presented to the president today, who shared his thoughts on it from the Oval Office.
3: I think it's so unimportant by compared to the Save America Act. I think the Save America Act is exactly what it says. It's saving America from crooked elections. It hasn't been sent to me yet. It's coming, I understand. And then I'll make a difference. Here's what I would like to sign. Much more than a bill, that big deal. It's a yawn. Some people say it's wonderful. To me, compared to this

0: Save America Act, just about everything is a big yawn.
1: A bill becomes law 10 days after it's brought to the president's desk, even if he does not sign it. Flood says the act is designed to make it more affordable to buy and rent homes, increase the housing supply, and cut cumbersome sections of an old housing law. Coming up next on NCN, Kent's back with a fuller version of the forecast for all portions of Nebraska.
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4: The weather is brought to you by Medica.
5: Moving in the next couple of days won't necessarily make a difference for us as far as a cool down. It starts moving in as it is now in the panhandle and then propagating some storms. Storm activity northeast to central Nebraska tonight, and then it stalls out. As it does so, the storm prospects tomorrow for parts of the Tri-City area, McCook, Franklin, and into Kansas. Storms at this hour up in the Great Lakes, we do see an upper level trough up in Montana sliding in as well. So Futurecast shows the models of spreading storms tonight and for the next couple of days. The activity hot. Heat warnings, heat advisories cover a big share of the U.S. with tornado watches in parts of the Dakotas and Minnesota. So a few storms tonight, central and east, lows 50s, 60s, 70s, and then tomorrow more heat, it means mainly 90s. That's your weather on NCN.
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14: As we continue to meet this 36th class of interns through the Nebraska Corn Board, we're going to look a little different. We're going to talk data and how that's all going to come back to you guys as corn growers. Hi, I'm Susan Littlefield with the American Ag Network. Ansley Gittison joins us now. Ansley is the research and demand intern for the Nebraska Corn Board. So I think first and foremost, let's talk about what that all entails, Ansley.
15: Well, it's kind of a lot.

0: It goes anywhere from all the research projects that we fund through checkoff dollars and things like that. So, like yesterday, I sat in with our research team on the nitrogen management of corn crops, what that looks like, what their data and their research brought back. And then I take things like that and I make it into a simplified chart for the public to understand.
1: That's
0: Because,
1: fun, though.
0: yeah, it is super fun and it's super interesting. And I feel kind of like awesome when I do it because it's like, oh, I understand it. But really, they just give me their cheat sheets on what everything means. So it's not as complicated. But it's super fun to see the like outcomes that research teams and stuff find through, I mean, it's like a year's worth of research, and then getting to put that out into the public so that everybody can understand what that means, what farmers can understand what that means for their crops, for their cattle, for, you know, any other livestock thing. We're tapping really deeply into ethanol right now as well. So I've been doing a lot of research about ethanol, how we can crack into like the marine shipping industry, as that is one of the biggest trade markets in the entire world.
1: Anson, I look forward to our opportunities crossing once again and getting to see some of that research and that data numbers that you're putting together. Thanks for joining us.
0: Yes, thank you.
1: That's Ansley Gittison. She is, of course, one of the interns with the Nebraska Corn Board. I'm Susan Littlefield reporting. Bull.
2: One place you can't drive or fly to this weekend, space. At least not in the literal sense. The Artemis II launch sending four astronauts into space this spring had some folks paying attention. Believe it or not, there are plenty of places in the US where you can feel like you're traveling to space without ever leaving Earth, and gravity will most likely remain in place.
3: Mission and lift off.
4: The Artemis II crew captivated the world with their miraculous journey and images from space. If their mission sparked your curiosity about the world beyond our world, there are plenty of places to visit, and you don't need a spaceship to get there.
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5: Every single day, you can have a meet and greet with a NASA astronaut.
4: 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There are multiple attractions for a wide variety of ages, including a Fraggle Rock character show for toddlers. And if you have an aspiring astronaut in your family, there's a great camp for teens at the Advanced Space Academy in Huntsville, Alabama.
5: There's a place completely dedicated to getting kids excited about the future of space.
4: Campers undergo real astronaut training exercises. You have to be 15 to 18 to sign up. Next, take a trip to Texas to see the Space Center Houston.
5: NASA Houston also has all kinds of immersive programs with a museum and an interactive show.
4: The museum is great for kids of all ages, and you can even pay extra to have breakfast with an astronaut. Los Angeles is home to the California Science Center, which is getting a major addition. In November, a new 200,000 square foot space center will open. It will feature hands-on exhibits, aerospace objects, and several interactive experiences focused on science and engineering. For Consumer Watch, I'm Jen Sullivan.
2: Space research at UNK taking off this summer with one student using NASA telescope data to study some of the universe's biggest mysteries. Astrophysics major Andrew Yema is spending his summer analyzing the data collected by NASA space telescopes, where he's searching for high-mass stars, helping scientists better understand how galaxies form and change. The Stewart, Nebraska native, is working alongside UNK professors as part of the university's summer student research program. This comes after UNK announced its partnership with NASA earlier this month, which will give students a chance to send experiments to the International Space Station.
6: CN Weather is sponsored by Southeast Nebraska Communications.
7: To go around, it's not going anywhere anytime soon. We do have a cold front moving in tonight, an upper level trough up in the Dakotas. The combination of all of that could mean some stormy activity. Futurecast shows some of it pushing into northeast Nebraska tonight, and some disagreement with them.

0: tells where exactly it all lands. We do know the heat continues, excessive heat advisories and heat advisories cover all the way to the deep south and most of the U.S. as we head towards the July 4th weekend. But here's the front at this hour in the panhandle. So we'll see what storms do tonight. The SPC showing into central northeast Nebraska, that slight risk area. Then for tomorrow in the afternoon, it shifts as the cold front stalls out to southwest Nebraska. So we'll see how it all ends up. Maybe some heavy rain, even some isolated severe storms with that cold front. Lows tonight, 50s west, 60s central, and 70s east and southeast. As we look ahead tomorrow, isolated storms. The front starts pushing just a little bit cooler on the backside, but the heat ahead of the front near 100 degrees. Here's your extended zen in the panhandle, northwest Nebraska. A little bit cooler through Thursday, then 90s. Saturday for the 4th, 89, and the heat returns with a vengeance. Southwest Nebraska, mainly 90s all the way through Monday. Sunday, the coolest day, but the 4th, a typical firecracker of a day. Northeast Nebraska, again, mainly 90s, but there's an equal mixture of upper 80s, so pretty close to being summer-like hot weather in the days ahead. For central Nebraska, mainly 90s, 88 on Sunday, 85 Monday, the cool days, and then southeast Nebraska, again, mainly 90s. That's your weather on NCM.
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17: 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So whether it's weather or just weathered, new construction or well-worn, we've been serving Nebraska for more than 40 years. Oh,

0: In the heat of the summer, the men who play mostly during the winter are getting their first look at who will be what for Nebraska men's basketball. Following the loss of their big man, Rink Mast, and Barricade Buchanan Jail, head coach Fred Hoiberg and the Huskers went hunting for more size. They held on to Leo Curtis while bringing in transfers Sam Orme, Bowden Kapke, and Damon Wilkinson, each one listed at 6'10" or taller. Another transfer could help shore up the size in the backcourt. Taj DeGorville is a 6'6" guard with 2 years of eligibility who may possess some of the traits Sam Hoiberg had while being able to win a few more battles with his larger presence.
1: As we put the group together, we really liked what we had. To get a guy like Taj that can get into the paint, hit his size, and you said it best. I mean, he comes from a system where if you're not guarding, you're not playing. And he got in the rotation as a freshman, so he's doing something right out there. And then, you know, carried that over to a sophomore year where he played about 20 minutes a game. And, he does have that toughness factor to him. So I think what we watched, that's exactly what we got. But, you know, I think he's even a little bit better than what I saw on film.
2: It's just a lot of flow offensively. So I'm just trying to figure out, honestly, just keep moving around and just figuring it out day by day. It's a good system, though.
0: Hoiberg says guard Connor Asijan is a full go after injuring his ankle last November, missing most of the season. Fellow guard Price Sanford is doing everything but live play, according to Hoiberg, after playing through a sports hernia late in the campaign. Axelina Johansson could secure one of the most awarded seasons in Nebraska track and field history. The senior now has a 33% chance of being chosen as a Bowerman Award recipient after her inclusion as a finalist, the first in Nebraska history. It's awarded each year to the most outstanding college male and female athletes, and Nebraska fans can give her a little bump if they desire. Fan voting starts on Tuesday at 3 p.m. Central and runs through Thursday. Johansson was a 7-time first-team All-American while at Nebraska, winning the USTF CCCA Women's National Field Athlete of the Year Award this season, along with the 2026 Honda Award for track and field. The bad news, the Bowerman winners will not be announced until December 17th at the USTF CCCA National Convention. Thanks for making NCN your choice for coverage of local stories mattering to you. From Norfolk to Valentine, Sydney, to towns in the southeast, and right here in the Tri-Cities, we are News Channel Nebraska. 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

0: Thanks for joining us on News Channel Nebraska. Coming up this hour on NCN, Nebraska and Colorado have been unable to come to an agreement, so leadership from the Cornhusker State is asking to take their case to Washington, D.C. A Central Nebraska delegation heading to Denver to share why their city should be considered for All-American status. Celebrating three decades of competition for athletes and those simply looking to get outside or stay in shape with another weekend of Community Olympics. The forecast certainly held off until Sunday when heat definitely became a factor. What's in store over the next couple of days varies depending on where you live. Chief Forecaster Kent Boughton joins us for the first time this hour with a look at the weather.
1: Thanks, Dave. Well, storms could move in tonight, especially parts of northeast Nebraska

0: cold front pushing in at this hour into the panhandle and upper level trough behind that. So here is the SPC outlook for tonight, covering down to central northeast Nebraska. And then tomorrow, the area switches southwest, still including part of the Tri-City area. So we see some storm activity with the SPC, overnight lows, 50s, 60s, and 70s. The push out ahead of the cold front means the warmer air out in front. And highs near 100 tomorrow at Lincoln and mainly 90s. Dave, back to you.
1: Kent, thanks. He'll be back with us a little later for a longer look at the forecast. For the time being, we're digging into the top stories from around Nebraska. The long-discussed half-billion-dollar-plus Perkins County Canal Project and the agreement between two states signed over 100 years ago is heading to the highest court in the land. The United States Supreme Court has agreed to hear Nebraska's claims their neighbors from Colorado have violated the compact the two signed in 1923, according to the Office of Nebraska Attorney General Mike Hilgers. The state's AG says Colorado has improperly interfered with Nebraska as they look to build the canal in northeast Colorado. The allegation from Hilgers is Colorado has allowed junior water users to take H2O belonging to Nebraska when it's time to irrigate up to an estimated of 1 million acre-feet of water since the compact was signed, Hilgers and Governor Pillen allege. Congress ratified the contract between the two sides in 1926. The nation's highest court is appointing a special master to hear the cases made and conduct hearings, then submitting their recommendation to the justices. No word on a projected timeline for it to play out. A 14-year-old is recovering from injuries suffered in a crash in northeast Nebraska. It happened a little before 6 a.m. today, a few miles north of Stanton. Stanton County authorities say the teen was driving on her way to a school weights program when she lost control on a gravel road and rolled into the ditch. Authorities say the teen was initially trapped in the car before rescue officials were able to get her out and take her to a Norfolk hospital. She is expected to survive. The 14-year-old was the only person in the vehicle at the time. A dramatic rollover crash in northeast Nebraska sending a West Point man to the hospital early yesterday morning. The Stanton County Sheriff's Office says a 21-year-old man was driving a pickup, pulling a horse trailer on Highway 15 about 10 miles south of Pilger when the truck crossed the center line, crashed through guardrail before rolling down an embankment into a ditch near a creek. Investigators believe the driver fell asleep behind the wheel. He was treated at the scene and taken to the hospital with injuries. The pickup and trailer were totaled, and a horse being hauled in the trailer had to be put down. Central Nebraska is the proud home for one of 20 cities across the country to be a finalist for the 2026 All-America City Award. Grand Island sending a team of 9 delegates to the national competition held in Denver, Colorado, where they got to pitch their case for the Isle City. The award, handed out each year since 1949, honors the communities showing strong engagement with people who live, shop, buy, donate, and raise the level of life for everyone. While GI was not among the 10 cities selected to be notarized as an All-America City Award winner, leaders within Grand Island say even getting this far in the process shows the power of the Central Nebraska metro area to be recognized for such a prestigious acknowledgement. Since 2007, Gothenburg is the only city in Nebraska to win the award, doing so in 2019, and the Metro Omaha was a 2022 finalist, according to the organization's website. It's a challenge facing communities across Nebraska. Not enough places for people to live. The state needs more than 120,000 new housing units, according to the Nebraska Investment Finance Authority, and in rural areas, the shortage can be even more severe. NCN's Casey Wannenberg takes us to Valentine, where developers are trying a unique approach to housing they hope could eventually be replicated in other communities.
2: Cement is being poured at a new housing development in Valentine with a unique concept.
3: This is the first time I've ever done this type of project.
2: Josh Barber, the owner of J-Bar Construction Specialties, is no stranger to large projects. But this one is a little different. Instead of building on the edge of town,
3: they were all trailer homes before.
2: They're starting fresh on land that already has a history.
3: The landowner decided that it was time to clean it up and do something different.
2: This used to be a

0: trailer park. Now it's being turned into a 12-lot neighborhood, 10 single-family homes and two twin homes.
1: Not only does it improve the property value of all the neighbors around, but it creates a neighborhood feel.
0: The project is supported by economic development grants and aims to tackle one of the biggest barriers Nebraska towns face, a lack of quality, affordable housing.
1: Affordable housing brings people to the community. I mean, one of the reasons why sometimes people don't come to Valentine, even if there's a good job, is that they don't have what they're looking for in a home. And so that's the gap we're trying to fill.
0: The development will have all new streets, utilities, and infrastructure.
1: It's natural apple trees. There's one over there, and there's one back there.
0: But they're also trying to keep some of the character.
1: Our whole priority is to have a family-driven neighborhood, whether it's retired people, young families, that it's a neighborhood. And so all the designs have a front porch, a street feel-good atmosphere.
0: With work on the streets finishing up, crews plan to start building the first house in the next few days.
1: This is a creative business model to use in other small towns. So the idea is that we perfect the model here and we can take it to other towns and use it for infill housing, for better rural housing, both in South Dakota and Nebraska.
0: More housing options while transforming an area of town in need of a facelift. In Valentine, Casey Wunnenberg, News Channel, Nebraska.
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5: More than 300 people celebrating 30 years of the Kearney Community Olympics this weekend, competing in events designed to bring everyone together. Teams spending 3 days doing everything from kayaking and cornhole to volleyball, tug of war, even adventure races. Organizer and Director of Recreation Services Scott Hayden says the event is about more than just competition.
6: As I grew up in the 70s, that era where we played outside all day long, so they're just letting me relive my childhood planning games and having fun, and I just think it's so important that adults continue to play. A lot of times we're chasing our kids around to events, and I think it's important for us to find time and de-stress a little bit and have some fun.
5: Hayden says this weekend keeps people coming back by offering something different every year.
6: One of the things, it's not the same event year after year. So we did 18 events this year. It's going to be 18 different events mostly next year. So every year is a little bit different. We mix in a little bit of everything.
5: The weekend wrapping up with an awards barbecue where organizers recognize Hayden for leading the Kearney Community Olympics for all 30 years. Timely reaction by the Kearney Volunteer Fire Department saves a home from being damaged. The Kearney VFD says they got the call at around 4:40 a.m. Officials say they found a fence line on fire and it was tracking toward the attached garage upon arrival. The 8 responding firefighters checked the garage and did not find any damage to it. By the time the flames were put out, only the fence and a few items near it were damaged. The fire has been deemed accidental in nature, and they have not been able to determine a cause as of yet. There were no injuries.

0: a blaze forcing a Hastings family from their home last night. According to the city of Hastings, first responders received a call from a concerned neighbor reporting the fire. Fortunately, the three residents of the home were not there at the time. The cause of the fire and the condition of the structure are still under investigation. The city confirmed the home did not have working smoke detectors. With much of the state experiencing dangerous heat, health officials are reminding everyone to take precautions against heat-related illnesses. According to the Nebraska Department of Health and Human Services, an estimated almost 700 emergency department visits were attributed to heat-related illnesses during the state's most recent reporting period. The risk increases as heat index values climb near or above 100 degrees across much of Nebraska. Hastings Fire and Rescue Assistant Chief Lance Self said recognizing the warning signs of heat illness can save lives.
1: So one of the biggest warning signs we see is like when people stop sweating, then it's time to call 911. But that means you're in a very high risk of heat stroke. So you definitely need to call 911 for that. But anytime you think you're in trouble or just not feeling right from the heat, dial 911 and we'll be there to help.
0: Nebraska DHHS recommends staying hydrated, limiting time outdoors during the hottest parts of the day, finding air-conditioned spaces whenever possible, and checking on those family members and neighbors who might be vulnerable.
2: Headliner knockout. Little Texas brings the Platinum 90 sing-alongs that still crank like it's 1994.
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10: A cold front moving in the next couple of days won't necessarily make a difference for us as far as a cool down. It starts moving in as it is now in the panhandle and then propagating some storms. Storm activity northeast to central Nebraska tonight, and then it stalls out. As it does so, the storm prospects tomorrow for parts of the Tri-City area, McCook, Franklin, and into Kansas. Storms at this hour up in the Great Lakes, we do see an upper level trough up in Montana sliding in as well. So FutureCast shows the models of spreading

0: storms tonight and for the next couple of days. The activity hot. Heat warnings, heat advisories cover a big share of the U.S. with tornado watches in parts of the Dakotas and Minnesota. So a few storms tonight, central and east, lows 50s, 60s, 70s, and then tomorrow, more heat, it means mainly 90s. That's your weather on NCM.
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9: The South Heartland District Health Department is encouraging folks across South Central Nebraska to get moving through a new community-wide fitness challenge. NCN's Brandon Shanahan has the story.
10: First, the department is launching a campaign with the goal of logging 2.5 million minutes of physical activity by the end of the year. According to the Centers for Disease Control and Prevention, adults should aim for at least 150 minutes of moderate physical activity each week to help reduce the risk of heart disease, stroke, and type 2 diabetes. Diabetes Prevention Lifestyle Coach Jessica Warner says the campaign is designed to help people build healthier habits.
11: Essentially, we want to reduce chronic disease in our area. So we want people to get more movement, more physical activity in daily, weekly, monthly. So that's the major goal, is to have people be more healthy.
10: Residents of Adams, Clay, Knuckles, and Webster counties can track and submit their activity minutes through the campaign and help reach a collective goal. Hastings YMCA Wellness Coordinator Caleb Haney says physical activity doesn't have to mean spending hours in a gym.
12: Activity can be really anything. It doesn't have to be coming to the YMCA and lifting weights or walking on treadmill. It can be, you know, mowing your lawn, doing some gardening, just getting outside and just going for a walk, enjoying

0: this nice summer.
1: Warner said participants will have opportunities to earn incentives throughout the campaign and hopes the challenge inspires lasting lifestyle changes.
2: I'm really excited about encouraging everybody to get out there and increase your physical activity. I know we'll all feel better, look better, feel healthy, and this will be a great opportunity for all of us to work together towards a big goal.
1: The campaign runs from July 1st through the end of the year. For News Channel Nebraska, I'm Brandon Shanahan.
3: As America prepares to celebrate 250 years of existence, six military veterans are making their way across the country on a bicycle. They're expected to reach the halfway point of their journey in northeast Nebraska on July 4th. Taking on the 3,700-mile bike ride as part of the Warrior Expeditions program, supporting veterans after they leave the military. The Rails to Trails president says it's about connecting veterans to each other by giving them opportunities to challenge themselves.
4: Warrior Expeditions is a wonderful organization, and they connect veterans with epic outdoor adventures as a way to both kind of cope and reconcile with post-traumatic stress disorder and really kind of explore their own physical and mental health and wellness.
3: Congress is currently working on the next federal transportation bill, and trail leaders hope lawmakers will invest in the networks connecting communities and expanding projects, including the rail trail. As more Americans spend their days indoors, the president says expanding access to trails can make it easier for people to get outside and stay active.
4: You know, we found that getting outdoors, being active, is not only good for your physical health, it's good for your mental health. And in fact, Americans now spend 93% of their time indoors.
3: The veterans bike ride pushing off from the nation's capital in May, and they're expected to arrive in Battle Creek on July 3rd before joining Independence Day celebrations in Norfolk. The ride follows the Great American Rail Trail, a route eventually stretching across 12 states in Washington, D.C.
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10: Plenty of heat to go around. It's not going anywhere anytime soon. We do have a cold front moving in tonight, an upper level trough up in the Dakotas. The combination of all of that could mean some stormy activity. Futurecast shows some of it pushing into northeast Nebraska tonight, and some disagreement with the models where exactly it all lands. We do know the heat continues, excessive heat advisories and heat advisories cover all the way to the deep south and most of the U.S. as we head towards the July 4th weekend. But here's the front at this hour in the panhandle. So we'll see what storms do tonight. The SPC showing into central northeast Nebraska, that slight risk area. Then for tomorrow in the afternoon, it shifts as the cold front stalls out to southwest Nebraska. So we'll see how it all ends up. Maybe some heavy rain, even some isolated severe storms with that cold front. Lows tonight, 50s west, 60s central, and 70s east and southeast. As we look ahead tomorrow, isolated storms. The front starts pushing just a little bit cooler on the backside, but the heat ahead of the front near 100 degrees. Here's your extended zen in the panhandle, northwest Nebraska. A little bit cooler through Thursday, then 90s. Saturday for the 4th, 89, and the heat returns with a vengeance. Southwest Nebraska, mainly 90s all the way through Monday. Sunday, the coolest day, but the 4th, a typical firecracker of a day. Northeast Nebraska, again, mainly 90s, but there's an equal mixture of upper 80s, so pretty close to being summer-like hot weather in the days ahead. For central Nebraska, mainly 90s, 88 on Sunday, 85 Monday, the cool days, and then southeast Nebraska, again, mainly 90s. That's your weather on NCM.
3: Fresh off a wildfire of nearly 40,000 acres, finally being put out for good. Another blaze lighting up in northwest Nebraska. It's called the Log Road Fire, and it sprung up this afternoon north of the South Fork Fire burn area, according to the Crawford Volunteer Fire Department. Heat signatures first started showing up on private property at around 4 p.m. Mountain Time, and then the smoke became clearly visible with no clouds in the sky. Officials say local firefighters are attacking the flames, and there are federal resources supporting their efforts, including a heavy tanker dropping from above starting tomorrow. Winds are whipping through the area with gusts touching between 50 and 60 miles per hour, according to the CVFD. It has burned over 300 acres in its infant stages. A grass fire this weekend was caused by fireworks, according to the Gordon Volunteer Fire Department. With several large fires reported across western Nebraska in recent months and extremely dry conditions, fireworks have become a growing concern in many communities. The Gordon City Council recently debated a possible ban on the sale and use of fireworks within city limits. Ultimately, they did not approve the measure. Fireworks bans are currently in place in several nearby areas, including the cities of Alliance and Chadron, Kimball County, the villages of Potter, Hemingford, and Harrison, as well as Box Butte County. With northeast Nebraska facing potentially some severe weather this evening, north central Nebraska catching Mother Nature's wrath over the weekend. This is a picture of hail taken overnight by Shelley Harding, 10 miles northwest of Gordon. Preliminary storm reports from the National Weather Service also show hail up to 2.5 inches in diameter, 10 miles northwest of Rushville, along with 2-inch hail in Hay Springs. Engineers who crafted plans more than six decades ago had a good plan in place as their flood control dams helped save a western Nebraska town after intense rainfall in early June. a thunderstorm bringing nearly 8 inches of rain to a small area of the Panhandle, and Wataysha Dams north of Bayard are being celebrated for holding strong during the downfall, according to the Nebraska's Natural Resources Districts. The bucket was turned over near Bayard during the event on June 8th and 9th near the Wild Horse Drain watershed

0: Designed to keep Bayer dry in such instances, after the initial construction in 1959, with updates happening in 1964 and again in 1968. Officials with the NRD and USDA Natural Resources Conservation Service believe the dam saved the area around $400,000 in flood damage. A western Nebraska village was alive with horsepower, food, and entertainment over the weekend. It was the annual Car Bowl event. Car Bowl is a car show and more in Potter. An Elvis tribute performer taking the stage Friday night. And then on Saturday, a barbecue contest is seeing Crystal Ike and her barbecue crew standing out as the only all-girl squad.
1: I've been competing since 2019. Got started actually helping another team, the U Crew with Sean Gross, was part of his crew helping him out, and did that for a few years and said, you know, I think I want to try this myself. So started our own team, and so been competing since 2019. We've got kind of our wall of accolades over there from all the trophies we've taken home from every place we've competed, and I've been doing barbecue pretty much my whole life.
0: In addition to the display of cars from the classic muscle to the mid-engine Corvette, there was also a miniature derby for kids. The children's version had course obstacles and timed finishes. It's news City of Beatrice officials were hoping they would not hear. The community has missed out on a $4 million Environmental Protection Agency Brownfields Program grant. As NCN's Doug Kennedy shares, this is the second time an application has been denied for the building site located along Highway 77.
2: And received, it would have been used to tear down a significant portion of the Dempster plant property, which faces U.S. Highway 77, just south of the downtown area. The city has budgeted $200,000 in each year of its biennial budget to remove scrap from the site, but the project is so massive, outside help is needed to complete what is a multi-year project. The Dempster facility, dating back to 1878, originally produced windmills before shifting to water pumps, cultivators, fertilizers, spreaders, gasoline products, and recycling trailers. A major fire in the central east part of the plant property broke out in March of 2025, determined by the Nebraska Fire Marshal's Office to have been deliberately set inside a truck trailer located on the grounds. At its peak, the plant employed 500 workers, and the site has been abandoned for years and condemned. The City of Beatrice now owns the more than 17-acre site. City officials earlier worked with the EPA to remove hazardous materials, including thousands of gallons of old diesel fuel. From Beatrice, Doug Kennedy, News Channel Nebraska.
0: Stage performers, Minecraft, prairie demonstrations, and a petting zoo were among the activities at a national park west of Beatrice during Homestead Days. The Homestead National Historical Park had weekend events at the Education Center, inside and out, including a miniature barnyard on the prairie just over the Cub Creek footbridge. The Homestead Harmonizers giving a patriotic performance in line with the nation's upcoming 250th birthday celebration. Also scheduled were a Native American demonstration, a presentation about dress reform and women's freedom, and Czech dance music. The Community Players of Beatrice had a stage performance, and there was a living history example of President Abraham Lincoln, who signed the Homestead Act of 1862. Staking out some shade was a must yesterday as the annual Jay Husker Auto Club held their classic and street rod car show at Chautauqua Park. The show was one of the final events of this year's Homestead Days celebration in Beatrice. Nearby, a flea market and food were available at the park between 8 a.m. until around 5 in the evening. A total of 184 registered entries participating in this year's car show. On a day southeast Nebraskans saw the thermometer hit the mid-90s, with similar conditions forecast for the rest of the week. A 19-member committee of Gage Development Coalition, along with numerous volunteers, coordinated this year's Homestead Days, celebrating the nation's 250th birthday. From clouds and mist on Saturday morning to heat and a sky full of sun on Sunday, now we start looking ahead to planning for the holiday weekend. Chief Forecaster Kent Bouton joins us once again with an update on the conditions.
3: Thanks, Dave. Well, storms could move in tonight, especially parts of northeast Nebraska. A cold front pushing in at this hour into the panhandle an upper level trough

behind that. So here is the SPC outlook for tonight, covering down to central northeast Nebraska. And then tomorrow, the area switches southwest.

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1: Kent, thanks, and he's back in less than 10 minutes for another round with Mother Nature, right here on News Channel Nebraska. Thanks for sticking with your most trusted and local newscast during the bottom half of the hour as we get into the top stories from around the region and elsewhere. Two new additions coming to Nebraska's westernmost casino. Starting on Thursday, live table games will be open on the floor at Lake Mack Casino and Resort. This means chips and cards for blackjack and Ultimate Texas Hold'em players will be available, and space will be tough to come by. Initially, they will only have dealers working Thursday through Sunday from 4 p.m. until 2 a.m. Mountain Time. Lake Mack Casino leadership says they're excited to bring this new option to bettors ahead of the race weekend, set for July 10th and 11th of this year. A constitutional amendment will likely be on the ballot in the upcoming general election. It's called the Fairness for Girls Constitutional Amendment, and organizers say they're holding a press conference tomorrow to turn in the required signatures. Among those who gave it the green light include Governor Pillen, who signed the petition earlier this month. If it's passed by Nebraskans, it would change the Nebraska Constitution to keep athletic events in the state specific to biological birth. The state legislature recently passed legislation stating students in K-12, along with college athletics, participate on sports teams as assigned by their biological status at birth. There are no well-documented cases of this happening in Nebraska at any level. The petition would still allow for co-ed sports competition if they are available. The University of Nebraska Board of Regents liked the initial setup for the future governance of the school's newest acquisition. For at least the next 3 months, the school system and the Omaha Community Foundation will have the same number of representatives working for Nebraska Medicine's Board of Directors. This comes as Clarkson Regional Health Services is stepping away from Nebraska Medicine officially for the first time in nearly 30 years, selling their ownership stake to the school system. Regent Chair Paul Kennedy says this action reaffirms Nebraska's commitment to working with the OCF. Norfolk City officials say they're taking steps to address problems after high temperatures caused tack oil to bleed through on some streets. Crews are going to begin spreading sand tomorrow morning in affected wheel paths to help reduce the bleed through and improve driving conditions. City officials say some bleeding can happen during hot weather. The amount seen on Norfolk streets is not typical. The city says it's working with the contractor and state resources to determine why it occurred and will continue monitoring the affected streets. Members of Nebraska's Venezuelan community are collecting donations to send back home. Omaha's Venezuelan community launching a grassroots effort to collect whatever they can from the broader Omaha community. The group is gathering clothes, shoes, baby items, non-perishable food, and anything else. Volunteers have packed about 500 boxes so far, with donated items coming from across the Cornhusker state. This is stories of devastation reached Nebraska following twin earthquakes, killing well over 1,400 people last week.
2: My city completely has been gone. My school where I went to school for, it's gone. My house is barely standing. There's a building next to it that's probably going to collapse.
1: Donations will be sent to Venezuela through a transportation company. Organizers say more donations will be needed in the coming weeks and months. An Omaha man the Justice Department says was the mastermind behind a plot to attack the UFC Freedom 250 event in Washington, D.C., appeared in court today. 31-year-old Abraham Alvarez was arrested by FBI Omaha agents on June 14th following a raid on a church in the small town of Western Nebraska. Alvarez was booked on federal charges of conspiracy to commit an offense against the U.S. and conspiracy to commit murder. Federal court records indicate Alvarez is not a U.S. citizen. Days after his arrest, Homeland Security said in an update, Alvarez overstayed his visa in 2001. He faces the possibility of life in prison if convicted. Coming up next on NCN, Kent's back with a fuller version of the forecast for all portions of Nebraska.
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0: a cold front moving in the next couple of days won't necessarily make a difference for us as far as a cool down. It starts moving in as it is now in the panhandle and then propagating some storms. Storm activity northeast to central Nebraska tonight, and then it stalls out. As it does so, the storm prospects tomorrow for parts of the Tri-City area, McCook, Franklin, and into Kansas. Storms at this hour up in the Great Lakes, we do see an upper level trough up in Montana sliding in as well. So Futurecast shows the models of spreading storms tonight and for the next couple of days. The activity hot. Heat warnings, heat advisories cover a big share of the U.S. with tornado watches in parts of the Dakotas and Minnesota. So a few storms tonight, central and east, lows 50s, 60s, 70s, and then tomorrow, more heat, it means mainly 90s. That's your weather on NCM.
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6: As we continue to meet this 36th class of interns through the Nebraska Corn Board, we're going to look a little different. We're going to talk data and how that's all going to come back to you guys as corn growers. Hi, I'm Susan Littlefield with the American Ag Network. Ansley Gittison joins us now. Ansley is the research and demand intern for the Nebraska Corn Board. So I think first and foremost, let's talk about what that all entails, Ansley.
7: Well, it's kind of a lot. It goes anywhere from all the research projects that we fund through checkoff dollars and things like that. So like yesterday, I sat in with our research team on the nitrogen management of corn crops, what that looks like, what their data and their research brought back. And then I take things like that and I make it into a simplified chart for the public to understand.
6: Because that's fun, though.
7: Yeah, it is super fun and it's super interesting. And I feel kind of like awesome when I do it because it's like, oh, I understand it. But really, they just give me their cheat sheets on what everything means. So it's not as complicated. But it's super fun to see the like outcomes that research teams and stuff find through, I mean, it's like a year's worth of research. And then getting to put that out into the public so that everybody can understand what that means, what farmers can understand what that means for their crops, for their

0: cattle, for any other livestock thing. We're tapping really deeply into ethanol right now as well. So I've been doing a lot of research about ethanol, how we can crack into like the marine shipping industry, as that is one of the biggest trade markets in the entire world.
1: Anson, I look forward to our opportunities crossing once again and getting to see some of that research and that data numbers that you're putting together. Thanks for joining us.
0: Yes, thank you.
1: That's Ansley Gittison. She is, of course, one of the interns with the Nebraska Corn Board. I'm Susan Littlefield reporting.
2: One place you can't drive or fly to this weekend, space, at least not in the literal sense. The Artemis II launch, sending four astronauts into space this spring, had some folks paying attention. Believe it or not, there are plenty of places in the U.S. where you can feel like you're traveling to space without ever leaving Earth, and gravity will most likely remain in place.
3: Mission and lift off.
4: The Artemis II crew captivated the world with their miraculous journey and images from space. If their mission sparked your curiosity about the world beyond our world, there are plenty of places to visit, and you don't need a spaceship to get there.
5: There is so much excitement around space exploration right now.
4: 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Our first stop on our journey to space, Merritt Island, Florida, the Kennedy Space Center Visitor Complex.
5: Every single day, you can have a meet and greet with a NASA astronaut.
4: 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There are multiple attractions for a wide variety of ages, including a Fraggle Rock character show for toddlers. And if you have an aspiring astronaut in your family, there's a great camp for teens at the Advanced Space Academy in Huntsville, Alabama.
5: There's a place completely dedicated to getting kids excited about the future of space.
4: Campers undergo real astronaut training exercises. You have to be 15 to 18 to sign up. Next, take a trip to Texas to see the Space Center Houston.
5: NASA Houston also has all kinds of immersive programs with a museum and an interactive show.
4: The museum is great for kids of all ages, and you can even pay extra to have breakfast with an astronaut. Los Angeles is home to the California Science Center, which is getting a major addition. In November, a new 200,000-square-foot space center will open. It will feature hands-on exhibits, aerospace objects, and several interactive experiences focused on science and engineering. For Consumer Watch, I'm Jen Sullivan.
2: Space research at UNK taking off this summer, with one student using NASA telescope data to study some of the universe's biggest mysteries. Astrophysics major Andrew Yema is spending his summer analyzing the data collected by NASA space telescopes, where he's searching for high-mass stars, helping scientists better understand how galaxies form and change. The Stewart, Nebraska native is working alongside UNK professors as part of the university's summer student research program. This comes after UNK announced its partnership with NASA earlier this month, which will give students a chance to send experiments to the International Space Station.
6: The weather is brought to you by Teammates Mentoring.
7: To go around, it's not going anywhere anytime soon. We do have a cold front moving in tonight, an upper level trough up in the Dakotas. The combination of all of that could mean some stormy activity. Futurecast shows some of it pushing into northeast Nebraska tonight, and some disagreement with the models where exactly it all lands. We do know the heat continues, excessive heat advisories and heat advisories cover all the way to the deep south and most of the US as we head towards the July 4th weekend. But here's the front at this hour in the panhandle. So we'll see what storms do tonight. The SPC showing into central northeast Nebraska, that slight risk area. Then for tomorrow in the afternoon, it shifts as the cold front stalls out to southwest Nebraska. So we'll see how it all ends up. Maybe some heavy rain, even some isolated severe storms.

with that cold front. Lows tonight, 50s west, 60s central, and 70s east and southeast. As we look ahead tomorrow, isolated storms. The front starts pushing just a little bit cooler on the backside, but the heat ahead of the front near 100 degrees. Here's your extended zen in the panhandle, northwest Nebraska. Little bit cooler through Thursday, then 90s. Saturday for the 4th, 89, and the heat returns with a vengeance. Southwest Nebraska, mainly 90s all the way through Monday. Sunday, the coolest day, but the 4th, a typical firecracker of a day. Northeast Nebraska, again, mainly 90s, but there's an equal mixture of upper 80s, so pretty close to being summer-like hot weather in the days ahead. For central Nebraska, mainly 90s, 88 on Sunday, 85 Monday, the cool days, and then southeast Nebraska, again, mainly 90s. That's your weather on NCN.

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A Nebraska running back was arrested for alleged aggravated battery in Florida this morning. Sophomore running back Makai Nelson was booked in Key West after authorities say he and his girlfriend got into an argument. Accounts of what actually happened are different between the two, according to a police report obtained by TMZ Sports. Documents allege there was an argument between them, and it became physical. The two were staying at the Blue

0: Flamingo Resort, and the woman says she's pregnant with their child. Arraignment for Nelson will be on July 9th, according to the Monroe County Sheriff's Office website. In the heat of the summer, the men who play mostly during the winter are getting their first look at who will be what for Nebraska men's basketball. Following the loss of their big man, Rink Mast, and Barricade Buchanan Jail, head coach Fred Hoiberg and the Huskers went hunting for more size. They held on to Leo Curtis while bringing in transfers Sam Orm, Bowden Kapke, and Damon Wilkinson, each one listed at 6'10" or taller. Another transfer could help shore up the size in the backcourt. Taj DeGorville is a 6'6" guard with 2 years of eligibility who may possess some of the traits Sam Hoiberg had while being able to win a few more battles with his larger presence.
1: As we put the group together, we really liked what we had. To get a guy like Taj that can get into the paint, his size, and you said it best. I mean, he comes from a system where if you're not guarding, you're not playing. And he got in the rotation as a freshman, so he's doing something right out there. And then, you know, carried that over to his sophomore year where he played about 20 minutes a game. And, he does have that toughness factor to him. So I think what we watched, that's exactly what we got. But, you know, I think he's even a little bit better than what I saw on film.
2: It's just a lot of flow offensively. So I'm just trying to figure out, honestly, just keep moving around and just figuring it out day by day. It's a good system, though.
0: Hoiberg says guard Connor Asijan is a full go after injuring his ankle last November, missing most of the season. Fellow guard Price Sanford is doing everything but live play, according to Hoiberg, after playing through a sports hernia late in the campaign. Axelina Johansson could secure one of the most awarded seasons in Nebraska track and field history. The senior now has a 33% chance of being chosen as a Bowerman Award recipient after her inclusion as a finalist, the first in Nebraska history. It's awarded each year to the most outstanding college male and female athletes, and Nebraska fans can give her a little bump if they desire. Fan voting starts on Tuesday at 3 p.m. Central and runs through Thursday. Johansson was a 7-time first-team All-American while at Nebraska, winning the USTF CCCA Women's National Field Athlete of the Year Award this season, along with the 2026 Honda Award for track and field. The bad news, the Bowerman winners will not be announced until December 17th at the USTF CCCA National Convention. Thanks for making NCN your choice for coverage of local stories mattering to you. From Norfolk to Valentine, Sydney, to towns in the southeast, and right here in the Tri-Cities, we are News Channel Nebraska. Here for Nebraska, here for you.
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0: Thanks for joining us on News Channel Nebraska. Coming up this hour on NCN, Nebraska and Colorado have been unable to come to an agreement, so leadership from the Cornhusker State is asking to take their case to Washington, D.C. A Central Nebraska delegation heading to Denver to share why their city should be considered for All-American status. Celebrating three decades of competition for athletes and those simply looking to get outside or stay in shape with another weekend of Community Olympics. The forecast certainly held off until Sunday when heat definitely became a factor. What's in store over the next couple of days varies depending on where you live. Chief Forecaster Kent Boughton joins us for the first time this hour with a look at the weather.
1: Thanks, Dave. Well, storms could move in tonight, especially parts of northeast Nebraska. A cold front pushing in at this hour into the panhandle and upper level trough behind that. So here is the SPC outlook for tonight, covering down to central northeast Nebraska. And then tomorrow, the area switches southwest, still including part of the Tri-City area. So we see some storm activity with the SPC.

0: BC, overnight lows 50s, 60s, and 70s. The push out ahead of the cold front means the warmer air out in front. And highs near 100 tomorrow at Lincoln and mainly 90s. Dave, back to you.
1: Kent, thanks. He'll be back with us a little later for a longer look at the forecast. For the time being, we're digging into the top stories from around Nebraska. Fresh off a wildfire of nearly 40,000 acres finally being put out for good. Another blaze lighting up in northwest Nebraska. It's called the Log Road Fire, and it sprung up this afternoon north of the South Fork Fire Burn Area, according to the Crawford Volunteer Fire Department. Heat signatures first started showing up on private property at around 4 p.m. Mountain Time, and then the smoke became clearly visible with no clouds in the sky. Officials say local firefighters are attacking the flames, and there are federal resources supporting their efforts, including a heavy tanker dropping from above starting tomorrow. Winds are whipping through the area with gusts touching between 50 and 60 miles per hour, according to the CVFD. It has burned over 300 acres in its infant stages. The long-discussed half-billion-dollar-plus Perkins County Canal Project and the agreement between two states signed over 100 years ago is heading to the highest court in the land. The United States Supreme Court has agreed to hear Nebraska's claims their neighbors from Colorado have violated the compact the two signed in 1923, according to the Office of Nebraska Attorney General Mike Hilgers. The state's AG says Colorado has improperly interfered with Nebraska as they look to build the canal in northeast Colorado. The allegation from Hilgers is Colorado has allowed junior water users to take H2O belonging to Nebraska when it's time to irrigate up to an estimated of 1 million acre-feet of water since the compact was signed, Hilgers and Governor Pillen allege. Congress ratified the contract between the two sides in 1926. The nation's highest court is appointing a special master to hear the cases made and conduct hearings, then submitting their recommendation to the justices. No word on a projected timeline for it to play out. A 14-year-old is recovering from injuries suffered in a crash in northeast Nebraska. It happened a little before 6 a.m. today, a few miles north of Stanton. Stanton County authorities say the teen was driving on her way to a school weights program when she lost control on a gravel road and rolled into the ditch. Authorities say the teen was initially trapped in the car before rescue officials were able to get her out and take her to a Norfolk hospital. She is expected to survive. The 14-year-old was the only person in the vehicle at the time. A dramatic rollover crash in northeast Nebraska sending a West Point man to the hospital early yesterday morning. The Stanton County Sheriff's Office says a 21-year-old man was driving a pickup, pulling a horse trailer on Highway 15 about 10 miles south of Pilger when the truck crossed the center line, crashed through guardrail before rolling down an embankment into a ditch near a creek. Investigators believe the driver fell asleep behind the wheel. He was treated at the scene and taken to the hospital with injuries. The pickup and trailer were totaled, and a horse being hauled in the trailer had to be put down. Central Nebraska is the proud home for one of 20 cities across the country to be a finalist for the 2026 All-America City Award. Grand Island sending a team of 9 delegates to the national competition held in Denver, Colorado, where they got to pitch their case for the Isle City. The award, handed out each year since 1949, honors the communities showing strong engagement with people who live, shop, buy, donate, and raise the level of life for everyone. While GI was not among the 10 cities selected to be notarized as an All-America City Award winner, leaders within Grand Island say even getting this far in the process shows the power of the Central Nebraska metro area to be recognized for such a prestigious acknowledgement. Since 2007, Gothenburg is the only city in Nebraska to win the award, doing so in 2019, and the Metro Omaha was a 2022 finalist, according to the organization's website. It's a challenge facing communities across Nebraska. Not enough places for people to live. The state needs more than 120,000 new housing units, according to the Nebraska Investment Finance Authority, and in rural areas, the shortage can be even more severe. NCN's Casey Wannenberg takes us to Valentine, where developers are trying a unique approach to housing they hope could eventually be replicated in other communities.
2: Cement is being poured at a new housing development in Valentine with a unique concept.
3: This is the first time I've ever done this type of project.
2: Josh Barber, the owner of J-Bar Construction Specialties, is no stranger to large projects. But this one

0: is a little different. Instead of building on the edge of town,
1: they were all trailer homes before.
0: They're starting fresh on land that already has a history.
1: The landowner decided that it was time to clean it up and do something different.
0: This used to be a trailer park. Now it's being turned into a 12-lot neighborhood, 10 single-family homes and 2 twin homes.
1: Not only does it improve the property value of all the neighbors around, but it creates a neighborhood feel.
0: The project is supported by economic development grants and aims to tackle one of the biggest barriers Nebraska towns face, a lack of quality, affordable housing.
1: Affordable housing brings people to the community. I mean, one of the reasons why sometimes people don't come to Valentine, even if there's a good job, is that they don't have what they're looking for in a home. And so that's the gap we're trying to fill.
0: The development will have all new streets, utilities, and infrastructure.
1: It's natural apple trees. There's one over there, and there's one back there.
0: But they're also trying to keep some of the character.
1: Our whole priority is to have a family-driven neighborhood, whether it's retired people, young families, that it's a neighborhood. And so all the designs have a front porch, a street feel-good atmosphere.
0: With work on the streets finishing up, crews plan to start building the first house in the next few days.
1: This is a creative business model to use in other small towns. So the idea is that we perfect the model here and we can take it to other towns and use it for infill housing, for better rural housing, both in South Dakota and Nebraska.
0: More housing options while transforming an area of town in need of a facelift. In Valentine, Casey Wunnenberg, News Channel, Nebraska.
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13: More than 300 people celebrating 30 years of the Kearney Community Olympics this weekend, competing in events designed to bring everyone together. Teams spending 3 days doing everything from kayaking and cornhole to volleyball, tug of war, even adventure races. Organizer and director of recreation services, Scott Hayden, says the event is about more than just competition.
14: As I grew up in the 70s, that era where we played outside all day long, so they're just letting me relive my childhood planning games and having fun. And I just think it's so important that adults continue to play. A lot of times we're chasing our kids around to events, and I think it's important for us to find time and de-stress a little bit and have some fun.
13: Hayden says this weekend keeps people coming back by offering something different every year.
14: One of the things, it's not the same event year after year. So we did 18 events this year. It's going to be 18 different events mostly next year. So every year is a little bit different. We mix in a little bit of everything.
13: The weekend wrapping up with an awards barbecue where organizers recognize Hayden for leading the Kearney Community Olympics for all 30 years. Timely reaction by the Kearney Volunteer Fire Department saves a home from being damaged. The Kearney VFD says they got the call at around 4:40 a.m. Officials say they found a fence line on fire and it was tracking toward the attached garage upon arrival. They responded

0: responding firefighters checked the garage and did not find any damage to it. By the time the flames were put out, only the fence and a few items near it were damaged. The fire has been deemed accidental in nature, and they have not been able to determine a cause as of yet. There were no injuries. A blaze forcing a Hastings family from their home last night. According to the city of Hastings, first responders received a call from a concerned neighbor reporting the fire. Fortunately, the three residents of the home were not there at the time. The cause of the fire and the condition of the structure are still under investigation. The city confirmed the home did not have working smoke detectors. With much of the state experiencing dangerous heat, health officials are reminding everyone to take precautions against heat-related illnesses. According to the Nebraska Department of Health and Human Services, an estimated almost 700 emergency department visits were attributed to heat-related illnesses during the state's most recent reporting period. The risk increases as heat index values climb near or above 100 degrees across much of Nebraska. Hastings Fire and Rescue Assistant Chief Lance Self said recognizing the warning signs of heat illness can save lives.
1: So one of the biggest warning signs we see is like when people stop sweating, then it's time to call 911. But that means you're in a very high risk of heat stroke. So you definitely need to call 911 for that. But anytime you think you're in trouble or just not feeling right from the heat, dial 911 and we'll be there to help.
0: Nebraska DHHS recommends staying hydrated, limiting time outdoors during the hottest parts of the day, finding air-conditioned spaces whenever possible, and checking on those family members and neighbors who might be vulnerable.
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10: Necessarily make a difference for us as far as a cool down. It starts moving in as it is now in the panhandle and then propagating some storms. Storm activity northeast to central Nebraska tonight, and then it stalls out. As it does so, the storm prospects tomorrow for parts of the Tri-City area, McCook, Franklin, and into Kansas.

0: Storms at this hour up in the Great Lakes. We do see an upper level trough up in Montana sliding in as well. So Futurecast shows the models of spreading storms tonight and for the next couple of days. The activity hot. Heat warnings, heat advisories cover a big share of the U.S. with tornado watches in parts of the Dakotas and Minnesota. So a few storms tonight, central and east, lows 50s, 60s, 70s, and then tomorrow, more heat, it means mainly 90s. That's your weather on NCM.
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8: Heartland District Health Department is encouraging folks across South Central Nebraska to get moving through a new community-wide fitness challenge. NCN's Brandon Shanahan has the story.
9: First, the department is launching a campaign with the goal of logging 2.5 million minutes of physical activity by the end of the year. According to the Centers for Disease Control and Prevention, adults should aim for at least 150 minutes of moderate physical activity each week to help reduce the risk of heart disease, stroke, and type 2 diabetes. Diabetes Prevention Lifestyle Coach Jessica Warner says the campaign is designed to help people build healthier habits.
10: Essentially, we want to reduce chronic disease in our area. So we want people to get more movement, more physical activity in daily, weekly, monthly. So that's the major goal, is to have people be more healthy.
9: Residents of Adams, Clay, Knuckles, and Webster counties can track and submit their activity minutes through the campaign and help reach a collective goal. Hastings YMCA Wellness Coordinator Caleb Haney says physical activity doesn't have

0: to mean spending hours in a gym.
1: Activity can be really anything. It doesn't have to be coming to the YMCA and lifting weights or walking on treadmill. It can be, you know, mowing your lawn, doing some gardening, just getting outside and just going for a walk, enjoying this nice summer.
0: Warner said participants will have opportunities to earn incentives throughout the campaign and hopes the challenge inspires lasting lifestyle changes.
2: I'm really excited about encouraging everybody to get out there and increase your physical activity. I know we'll all feel better, look better, feel healthy, and this will be a great opportunity for all of us to work together towards a big goal.
0: The campaign runs from July 1st through the end of the year. For News Channel Nebraska, I'm Brandon Shanahan.
3: As America prepares to celebrate 250 years of existence, six military veterans are making their way across the country on a bicycle. They're expected to reach the halfway point of their journey in northeast Nebraska on July 4th. Taking on the 3,700-mile bike ride as part of the Warrior Expeditions program, supporting veterans after they leave the military. The Rails to Trails president says it's about connecting veterans to each other by giving them opportunities to challenge themselves.
4: Warrior Expeditions is a wonderful organization, and they connect veterans with epic outdoor adventures as a way to both kind of cope and reconcile with post-traumatic stress disorder and really kind of explore their own physical and mental health and wellness.
3: Congress is currently working on the next federal transportation bill, and trail leaders hope lawmakers will invest in the networks connecting communities and expanding projects, including the rail trail. As more Americans spend their days indoors, the president says expanding access to trails can make it easier for people to get outside and stay active.
4: You know, we found that getting outdoors, being active, is not only good for your physical health, it's good for your mental health. And in fact, Americans now spend 93% of their time indoors.
3: The veterans bike ride pushing off from the nation's capital in May, and they're expected to arrive in Battle Creek on July 3rd before joining Independence Day celebrations in Norfolk. The ride follows the Great American Rail Trail, a route eventually stretching across 12 states in Washington, D.C.
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10: Plenty of heat to go around. 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

0: We do have a cold front moving in tonight, an upper level trough up in the Dakotas. The combination of all of that could mean some stormy activity. Futurecast shows some of it pushing into northeast Nebraska tonight, and some disagreement with the models where exactly it all lands. We do know the heat continues, excessive heat advisories and heat advisories cover all the way to the deep south and most of the U.S. as we head towards the July 4th weekend. But here's the front at this hour in the panhandle. So we'll see what storms do tonight. The SPC showing into central northeast Nebraska, that slight risk area. Then for tomorrow in the afternoon, it shifts as the cold front stalls out to southwest Nebraska. So we'll see how it all ends up. Maybe some heavy rain, even some isolated severe storms with that cold front. Lows tonight, 50s west, 60s central, and 70s east and southeast. As we look ahead tomorrow, isolated storms. The front starts pushing just a little bit cooler on the backside, but the heat ahead of the front near 100 degrees. Here's your extended zen in the panhandle, northwest Nebraska. A little bit cooler through Thursday, then 90s, Saturday for the 4th, 89, and the heat returns with a vengeance. Southwest Nebraska, mainly 90s all the way through Monday, Sunday the coolest day, but the 4th, a typical firecracker of a day. Northeast Nebraska, again, mainly 90s, but there's an equal mixture of upper 80s, so pretty close to being summer-like hot weather in the days ahead. For central Nebraska, mainly 90s, 88 on Sunday, 85 Monday, the cool days, and then southeast Nebraska, again, mainly 90s. That's your weather on NCM.
1: A grass fire this weekend was caused by fireworks, according to the Gordon Volunteer Fire Department. With several large fires reported across western Nebraska in recent months and extremely dry conditions, fireworks have become a growing concern in many communities. The Gordon City Council recently debated a possible ban on the sale and use of fireworks within city limits. Ultimately, they did not approve the measure. Fireworks bans are currently in place in several nearby areas, including the cities of Alliance and Chadron, Kimball County, the villages of Potter, Hemingford, and Harrison, as well as Box Butte County. With northeast Nebraska facing potentially some severe weather this evening, north central Nebraska catching Mother Nature's wrath over the weekend. This is a picture of hail taken overnight by Shelley Harding, 10 miles northwest of Gordon. Preliminary storm reports from the National Weather Service also show hail up to 2.5 inches in diameter, 10 miles northwest of Rushville, along with 2-inch hail in Hay Springs. Engineers who crafted plans more than 6 decades ago had a good plan in place, as their flood control dams helped save a western Nebraska town after intense rainfall in early June. A thunderstorm bringing nearly 8 inches of rain to a small area of the panhandle, and watershed dams north of Bayard are being celebrated for holding strong during the downfall, according to the Nebraska's Natural Resources Districts. The bucket was turned over near Bayard during the event on June 8th and 9th near the Wild Horse Drain watershed, designed to keep Bayard dry in such instances after the initial construction in 1959, with updates happening in 1964 and again in 1968. Officials with the NRD and USDA Natural Resources Conservation Service believe the dam saved the area around $400,000 in flood damage. A western Nebraska village was alive with horsepower, food, and entertainment over the weekend. It was the annual Car Bowl event. Car Bowl is a car show and

0: Lauren Potter, an Elvis tribute performer, taking the stage Friday night. And then on Saturday, a barbecue contest, seeing Crystal Ike and her barbecue crew standing out as the only all-girl squad.
1: I've been competing since 2019. Got started actually helping another team, the U Crew with Sean Gross, was part of his crew helping him out, and did that for a few years and said, you know, I think I want to try this myself. So started our own team, and so been competing since 2019. We've got kind of our wall of accolades over there from all the trophies we've taken home from every place we've competed, and I've been doing barbecue pretty much my whole life.
0: In addition to the display of cars from the classic muscle to the mid-engine Corvette, there was also a miniature derby for kids. The children's version had course obstacles and timed finishes. It's news City Beatrice officials were hoping they would not hear. The community has missed out on a $4 million Environmental Protection Agency Brownfields Program grant. As NCN's Doug Kennedy shares, this is the second time an application has been denied for the building site located along Highway 77.
2: And received, it would have been used to tear down a significant portion of the Dempster plant property, which faces U.S. Highway 77, just south of the downtown area. The city has budgeted $200,000 in each year of its biennial budget to remove scrap from the site, but the project is so massive, outside help is needed to complete what is a multi-year project. The Dempster facility, dating back to 1878, originally produced windmills before shifting to water pumps, cultivators, fertilizer spreaders, gasoline products, and recycling trailers. A major fire in the central east part of the plant property broke out in March of 2025, determined by the Nebraska Fire Marshal's office to have been deliberately set inside a truck trailer located on the grounds. At its peak, the plant employed 500 workers, and the site has been abandoned for years and condemned. The city of Beatrice now owns the more than 17-acre site. City officials earlier worked with the EPA to remove hazardous materials, including thousands of gallons of old diesel fuel. From Beatrice, Doug Kennedy, News Channel Nebraska.
0: Stage performers, Minecraft, prairie demonstrations, and a petting zoo were among the activities at a national park west of Beatrice during Homestead Days. The Homestead National Historical Park had weekend events at the Education Center, inside and out, including a miniature barnyard on the prairie, just over the Cub Creek footbridge. The Homestead Harmonizers giving a patriotic performance in line with the nation's upcoming 250th birthday celebration. Also scheduled were a Native American demonstration, a presentation about dress reform and women's freedom, and Czech dance music. The community players of Beatrice had a stage performance, and there was a living history example of President Abraham Lincoln, who signed the Homestead Act of 1862. Staking out some shade was a must yesterday as the annual Jay Husker Auto Club held their classic and street rod car show at Chautauqua Park. The show was one of the final events of this year's Homestead Days celebration in Beatrice. Nearby, a flea market and food were available at the park between 8 a.m. until around 5 in the evening. A total of 184 registered entries participating in this year's car show. On a day, southeast Nebraskans saw the thermometer hit the mid-90s, with similar conditions forecast for the rest of the week. A 19-member committee of Gage Development Coalition, along with numerous volunteers, coordinated this year's Homestead Days, celebrating the nation's 250th birthday. From clouds and mist on Saturday morning to heat and a sky full of sun on Sunday. Now we start looking ahead to planning for the holiday weekend. Chief Forecaster Kent Mountain joins us once again with an update on the conditions.
3: Thanks, Dave. Well, storms could move in tonight, especially parts of northeast Nebraska. A cold front pushing in at this hour into the panhandle and upper level trough behind that. So here is the SPC outlook for tonight, covering down to central northeast Nebraska. And then tomorrow, the area switches southwest, still including part of the Tri-City area. So we see some storm activity with the SPC, overnight lows 50s, 60s, and 70s. The push out ahead of

0: cold front means the warmer air out in front. And highs near 100 tomorrow at Lincoln and mainly 90s. Dave, back to you.
1: Kent, thanks, and he's back in

0: and Ultimate Texas Hold'em players will be available, and space will be tough to come by. Initially, they will only have dealers working Thursday through Sunday from 4 p.m. until 2 a.m. Mountain Time. Lake Mack Casino leadership says they're excited to bring this new option to bettors ahead of the race weekend, set for July 10th and 11th of this year. A constitutional amendment will likely be on the ballot in the upcoming general election. It's called the Fairness for Girls Constitutional Amendment, and organizers say they're holding a press conference tomorrow to turn in the required signatures. Among those who gave it the green light include Governor Pillen, who signed the petition earlier this month. If it's passed by Nebraskans, it would change the Nebraska Constitution to keep athletic events in the state specific to biological birth. The state legislature recently passed legislation stating students in K-12, along with college athletics, participate on sports teams as assigned by their biological status at birth. There are no well-documented cases of this happening in Nebraska at any level. The petition would still allow for co-ed sports competition if they are available. The University of Nebraska Board of Regents liked the initial setup for the future governance of the school's newest acquisition. For at least the next 3 months, the school system and the Omaha Community Foundation will have the same number of representatives working for Nebraska Medicine's Board of Directors. This comes as Clarkson Regional Health Services is stepping away from Nebraska Medicine officially for the first time in nearly 30 years, selling their ownership stake to the school system. Regent Chair Paul Kenny says this action reaffirms Nebraska's commitment to working with the OCF. Norfolk City officials say they're taking steps to address problems after high temperatures caused tack oil to bleed through on some streets. Crews are going to begin spreading sand tomorrow morning in affected wheel paths to help reduce the bleed through and improve driving conditions. City officials say some bleeding can happen during hot weather. The amount seen on Norfolk streets is not typical. The city says it's working with the contractor and state resources to determine why it occurred and will continue monitoring the affected streets. Members of Nebraska's Venezuelan community are collecting donations to send back home. Omaha's Venezuelan community launching a grassroots effort to collect whatever they can from the broader Omaha community. The group is gathering clothes, shoes, baby items, non-perishable food, and anything else. Volunteers have packed about 500 boxes so far, with donated items coming from across the Cornhusker State. This is stories of devastation reached Nebraska following twin earthquakes, killing well over 1,400 people last week.
1: My city completely has been gone. My school where I went to school for, it's gone. My house is barely standing. There's a building next to it that's probably going to collapse.
0: Donations will be sent to Venezuela through a transportation company. Organizers say more donations will be needed in the coming weeks and months. An Omaha man the Justice Department says was the mastermind behind a plot to attack the UFC Freedom 250 event in Washington, D.C., appeared in court today. 31-year-old Abraham Alvarez was arrested by FBI Omaha agents on June 14th following a raid on a church in the small town of Western Nebraska. Alvarez was booked on federal charges of conspiracy to commit an offense against the U.S. and conspiracy to commit murder. Federal court records indicate Alvarez is not a U.S. citizen. Days after his arrest, Homeland Security said in an update, Alvarez overstayed his visa in 2001. He faces the possibility of life in prison if convicted. Coming up next on NCN, Kent's back with a fuller version of the forecast for all portions of Nebraska.
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4: A cold front moving in the next couple of days won't necessarily make a difference for us as far as a cool down. It starts moving in as it is now in the panhandle and then propagating some storms. Storm activity northeast to central Nebraska tonight, and then it stalls out. As it does so, the storm prospects tomorrow for parts of the Tri-City area, McCook, Franklin.

0: and into Kansas. Storms at this hour up in the Great Lakes. We do see an upper level trough up in Montana sliding in as well. So Futurecast shows the models of spreading storms tonight and for the next couple of days. The activity hot. Heat warnings, heat advisories cover a big share of the U.S. with tornado watches in parts of the Dakotas and Minnesota. So a few storms tonight, central and east, lows 50s, 60s, 70s, and then tomorrow, more heat, it means mainly 90s. That's your weather on NCM.
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2: Scan QR codes on Spirit of Nebraska posters for a chance to win a $100 ethanol gas card and vote for Best Of. 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
11: As we continue to meet this 36th class of interns through the Nebraska Corn Board, we're going to look a little different. We're going to talk data and how that's all going to come back to you guys as corn growers. Hi, I'm Susan Littlefield with the American Ag Network. Ansley Gittison joins us now. Ansley is the research and demand intern for the Nebraska Corn Board. So I think first and foremost, let's talk about what that all entails, Ansley.
12: Well, it's kind of a lot. It goes anywhere from all the research projects that we fund through checkoff dollars and things like that. So like yesterday, I sat in with our research team on the nitrogen management of corn crops, what that looks like, what their data and their research brought back. And then I take things like that and I make it into a simplified chart for the public to understand.
11: Because, that's fun though.
12: Yeah, it is super fun and it's super interesting. And I feel kind of like awesome when I do it because it's like, oh, I understand it. But really, they just give me their cheat sheets on what everything means. So it's not as complicated, but it's super fun to see the like outcomes that research teams and stuff find through, I mean, it's like a year's worth of research and then getting to put that out into the public so that everybody can understand what that means, what farmers can understand what that means for their crops, for their cattle, for, you know, any other livestock thing. We're tapping really deeply into ethanol right now as well. So I've been doing a lot of research about ethanol, how we can crack into like the marine shipping industry, as that is one of the biggest trade markets in the entire world.
11: And so I look forward to our opportunities crossing once again and getting to see some of that research and that data numbers that you're putting together. Thanks for joining us.
12: Yes, thank you.
11: That's Ansley Gittison. She is, of course, one of the interns with the Nebraska Corn Board. I'm Susan Littlefield reporting.
13: One place you can't drive or fly to this weekend, space. At least not in the literal sense. The Artemis II launch, sending four astronauts into space, this spring had some folks paying attention. Believe it or not, there are plenty of places in the U.S. where you can feel like you're traveling to space without ever leaving Earth. And gravity will most likely remain in place.
14: Mission and liftoff.
15: The Artemis II crew captivated the world with their miraculous journey and images from space. 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
16: Every single day, you can have a meet and greet with a NASA astronaut.
15: 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There are multiple attractions for a wide variety of ages, including a Fraggle Rock character show for toddlers. And if you have an aspiring astronaut in your family, there's a great camp for teens at the Advanced Space Academy in Huntsville, Alabama.
16: There's a place completely dedicated to getting kids excited about the future of space.
15: Campers undergo real astronaut training exercises. You have to be 15 to 18 to sign up. Next, take a trip to Texas to see the Space Center Houston.
16: NASA Houston also has all kinds of immersive programs with a museum and an interactive show.
15: The museum is great for kids of all ages, and you can even pay extra to have breakfast with an astronaut. Los Angeles is home to the California Science Center, which is getting a major addition. In November, a new 200,000-square-foot space center will open. It will feature hands-on exhibits, aerospace objects, and several interactive experiences focused on science and engineering. For Consumer Watch, I'm Jen Sullivan.
13: Space research at UNK taking off this summer, with one student using NASA telescope data to study some of the universe's biggest mysteries. Astrophysics major Andrew Yema is spending his summer analyzing the data collected by NASA space telescopes, where he's searching for high-mass stars, helping scientists better understand how galaxies form and change. The Stewart, Nebraska native is working alongside UNK professors as part of the university's summer student research program. This comes after UNK announced its partnership with NASA earlier this month, which will give students a chance to send experiments to the International Space Station.
17: Freak.
0: Plenty of heat to go around. It's not going anywhere anytime soon. We do have a cold front moving in tonight, an upper level trough up in the Dakotas. The combination of all of that could mean some stormy activity. Futurecast shows some of it pushing into northeast Nebraska tonight, and some disagreement with the models where exactly it all lands. We do know the heat continues, excessive heat advisories and heat advisories cover all the way to the deep south and most of the U.S. as we head towards the July 4th weekend. But here's the front at this hour in the panhandle. So we'll see what storms do tonight. The SPC showing into central northeast Nebraska, that slight risk area. Then for tomorrow in the afternoon, it shifts as the cold front stalls out to southwest Nebraska. So we'll see how it all ends up. Maybe some heavy rain, even some isolated severe storms with that cold front. Lows tonight, 50s west, 60s central, and 70s east and southeast. As we look ahead tomorrow, isolated storms. The front starts pushing just a little bit cooler on the backside, but the heat ahead of the front near 100 degrees. Here's your extended zen. In the panhandle, northwest Nebraska, a little bit cooler through Thursday, then 90s

0: yesterday for the fourth, 89, and the heat returns with a vengeance. Southwest Nebraska, mainly 90s all the way through Monday. Sunday, the coolest day, but the fourth, a typical firecracker of a day. Northeast Nebraska, again, mainly 90s, but there's an equal mixture of upper 80s, so pretty close to being summer-like hot weather in the days ahead. For central Nebraska, mainly 90s, 88 on Sunday, 85 Monday, the cool days, and then southeast Nebraska, again, mainly 90s. That's your weather on NCM.
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A Nebraska running back was arrested for alleged aggravated battery in Florida this morning. Sophomore running back Makai Nelson was booked in Key West after authorities say he and his girlfriend got into an argument. Accounts of what actually happened are different between the two, according to a police report obtained by TMZ Sports. Documents allege there was an argument between them, and it became physical. The two were staying at the Blue Flamingo Resort, and the woman says she's pregnant with their child. Arraignment for Nelson will be on July 9th, according to the Monroe County Sheriff's Office website. In the heat of the summer, the men who play mostly during the winter are getting their first look at who will be what for Nebraska men's basketball. Following the loss of their big man, Rink Mast, and Barricade Buchanan Jail, head coach Fred Hoiberg and the Huskers went hunting for more size. They held on to Leo Curtis while bringing in transfers Sam Orm, Bowden Kapke, and Damon Wilkinson, each one listed at 6'10" or taller. Another transfer could help shore up the size in the backcourt. Taj DeGorville is a 6'6" guard with 2 years of eligibility, who

0: possess some of the traits Sam Hoiberg had while being able to win a few more battles with his larger presence.
1: As we put the group together, we really liked what we had. You know, to get a guy like Taj that can get into the paint, his size, and you said it best. I mean, he comes from a system where if you're not guarding, you're not playing. And he got in the rotation as a freshman, so he's doing something right out there. And then, you know, carried that over to his sophomore year where he played about 20 minutes a game. And, you know, he does have that toughness factor to him. So I think what we watched, that's exactly what we got. But, you know, I think he's even a little bit better than what I saw on film.
2: It's just a lot of flow offensively. So I'm just like, just trying to figure out, honestly, just keep moving around and just figuring it out day by day. It's a good system, though.
0: Hoiberg says guard Connor Asijan is a full go after injuring his ankle last November, missing most of the season. Fellow guard Price Sanford is doing everything but live play, according to Hoiberg, after playing through a sports hernia late in the campaign. Axelina Johansson could secure one of the most awarded seasons in Nebraska track and field history. The senior now has a 33% chance of being chosen as a Bowerman Award recipient after her inclusion as a finalist, the first in Nebraska history. It's awarded each year to the most outstanding college male and female athletes, and Nebraska fans can give her a little bump if they desire. Fan voting starts on Tuesday at 3 p.m. Central and runs through Thursday. Johansson was a 7-time first-team All-American while at Nebraska, winning the USTF CCCA Women's National Field Athlete of the Year Award this season, along with the 2026 Honda Award for track and field. The bad news, the Bowerman winners will not be announced until December 17th at the USTF CCCA National Convention. Thanks for making NCN your choice for coverage of local stories mattering to you. From Norfolk to Valentine, Sydney, to towns in the southeast, and right here in the Tri-Cities, we are News Channel Nebraska. 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

0: Thanks for joining us on News Channel Nebraska. Coming up this hour on NCN, Nebraska and Colorado have been unable to come to an agreement, so leadership from the Cornhusker State is asking to take their case to Washington, D.C. A Central Nebraska delegation heading to Denver to share why their city should be considered for All-American status. Celebrating three decades of competition for athletes and those simply looking to get outside or stay in shape with another weekend of Community Olympics. The forecast certainly held off until Sunday when heat definitely became a factor. What's in store over the next couple of days varies depending on where you live. Chief Forecaster Kent Bouton joins us for the first time this hour with a look at the weather.
1: Thanks, Dave. Well, storms could move in tonight, especially parts of northeast Nebraska. A cold front pushing in at this hour into the panhandle and upper level trough behind that. So here's the SPC outlook for tonight, covering down to central northeast Nebraska. And then tomorrow, the area switches southwest, still including part of the Tri-City area. So we see some storm activity with the SPC, overnight lows, 50s, 60s, and 70s. The push out ahead of the cold front means the warmer air out in front, and highs near 100 tomorrow at Lincoln and mainly 90s. Dave, back to you.
0: Kent, thanks. He'll be back with us a little later for a longer look at the forecast. For the time being, we're digging into the top stories from around Nebraska. Fresh off a wildfire of nearly 40,000 acres, finally being put out for good. Another blaze lighting up in northwest Nebraska.

0: Nebraska. It's called the Log Road Fire, and it sprung up this afternoon north of the South Fork Fire Burn Area, according to the Crawford Volunteer Fire Department. Heat signatures first started showing up on private property at around 4 p.m. Mountain Time, and then the smoke became clearly visible with no clouds in the sky. Officials say local firefighters are attacking the flames, and there are federal resources supporting their efforts, including a heavy tanker dropping from above starting tomorrow. Winds are whipping through the area with gusts touching between 50 and 60 miles per hour, according to the CVFD. It has burned over 300 acres in its infant stages. The long-discussed half-billion-dollar-plus Perkins County Canal Project and the agreement between two states signed over 100 years ago is heading to the highest court in the land. The United States Supreme Court has agreed to hear Nebraska's claims their neighbors from Colorado have violated the compact the two signed in 1923, according to the Office of Nebraska Attorney General Mike Hilgers. The state's AG says Colorado has improperly interfered with Nebraska as they look to build the canal in northeast Colorado. The allegation from Hilgers is Colorado has allowed junior water users to take H2O belonging to Nebraska when it's time to irrigate up to an estimated of 1 million acre-feet of water since the compact was signed, Hilgers and Governor Pillen allege. Congress ratified the contract between the two sides in 1926. The nation's highest court is appointing a special master to hear the cases made and conduct hearings, then submitting their recommendation to the justices. No word on a projected timeline for it to play out. A 14-year-old is recovering from injuries suffered in a crash in northeast Nebraska. It happened a little before 6 a.m. today, a few miles north of Stanton. Stanton County authorities say the teen was driving on her way to a school weights program when she lost control on a gravel road and rolled into the ditch. Authorities say the teen was initially trapped in the car before rescue officials were able to get her out and take her to a Norfolk hospital. She is expected to survive. The 14-year-old was the only person in the vehicle at the time. A dramatic rollover crash in northeast Nebraska sending a West Point man to the hospital early yesterday morning. The Stanton County Sheriff's Office says a 21-year-old man was driving a pickup, pulling a horse trailer on Highway 15 about 10 miles south of Pilger when the truck crossed the center line, crashed through guardrail before rolling down an embankment into a ditch near a creek. Investigators believe the driver fell asleep behind the wheel. He was treated at the scene and taken to the hospital with injuries. The pickup and trailer were totaled, and a horse being hauled in the trailer had to be put down. Central Nebraska is the proud home for one of 20 cities across the country to be a finalist for the 2026 All-America City Award. Grand Island sending a team of 9 delegates to the national competition held in Denver, Colorado, where they got to pitch their case for the Isle City. The award, handed out each year since 1949, honors the communities showing strong engagement with people who live, shop, buy, donate, and raise the level of life for everyone. While GI was not among the 10 cities selected to be notarized as an All-America City Award winner, leaders within Grand Island say even getting this far in the process shows the power of the Central Nebraska metro area to be recognized for such a prestigious acknowledgement. Since 2007, Gothenburg is the only city in Nebraska to win the award, doing so in 2019, and the Metro Omaha was a 2022 finalist, according to the organization's website. It's a challenge facing communities across Nebraska. Not enough places for people to live. The state needs more than 120,000 new housing units, according to the Nebraska Investment Finance Authority, and in rural areas, the shortage can be even more severe. NCN's Casey Wannenberg takes us to Valentine, where developers are trying a unique approach to housing they hope could eventually be replicated in other communities.
1: Cement is being poured at a new housing development in Valentine with a unique concept.
2: This is the first time I've ever done this type of project.
1: Josh Barber, the owner of J-Bar Construction Specialties, is no stranger to large projects, but this one is a little different. Instead of building on the edge of town,
2: they were all trailer homes before.
1: They're starting fresh on land that already has a history.
2: The landowner decided that it was time to clean it up and do something different.
1: This used to be a trailer park. Now it's being turned into a 12-lot neighborhood, 10 single-family homes and 2 twin homes.
2: Not only does it improve the property value of all the neighbors around, but it creates a neighborhood feel.
1: The project is supported by economic development grants and aims to tackle one of the biggest barriers Nebraska towns face, a lack of quality,

0: affordable housing.
1: Affordable housing brings people to the community. I mean, one of the reasons why sometimes people don't come to Valentine, even if there's a good job, is that they don't have what they're looking for in a home. And so that's the gap we're trying to fill.
0: The development will have all new streets, utilities, and infrastructure.
1: It's natural apple trees. There's one over there, and there's one back there.
0: But they're also trying to keep some of the character.
1: Our whole priority is to have a family-driven neighborhood, whether it's retired people, young families, that it's a neighborhood. And so all the designs have a front porch, a street feel-good atmosphere.
0: With work on the streets finishing up, crews plan to start building the first house in the next few days.
1: This is a creative business model to use in other small towns. So the idea is that we perfect the model here and we can take it to other towns and use it for infill housing, for better rural housing, both in South Dakota and Nebraska.
0: More housing options while transforming an area of town in need of a facelift. In Valentine, Casey Wunnenberg, News Channel, Nebraska.
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9: More than 300 people celebrating 30 years of the Kearney Community Olympics this weekend, competing in events designed to bring everyone together. Teams spending 3 days doing everything from kayaking and cornhole to volleyball, tug of war, even adventure races. Organizer and director of recreation services Scott Hayden says the event is about more than just competition.
10: As I grew up in the 70s, that era where we played outside all day long, so they're just letting me relive my childhood planning games and having fun, and I just think it's so important that adults continue to play. A lot of times we're chasing our kids around to events, and I think it's important for us to find time and de-stress a little bit and have some fun.
9: Hayden says this weekend keeps people coming back by offering something different every year.
10: One of the things, it's not the same event year after year. So we did 18 events this year. It's going to be 18 different events mostly next year. So every year is a little bit different. We mix in a little bit of everything.
9: The weekend wrapping up with an awards barbecue where organizers recognize Hayden for leading the Kearney Community Olympics for all 30 years. Timely reaction by the Kearney Volunteer Fire Department saves a home from being damaged. The Kearney VFD says they got the call at around 4:40 a.m. Officials say they found a fence line on fire and it was tracking toward the attached garage upon arrival. The 8 responding firefighters checked the garage and did not find any damage to it. By the time the flames were put out, only the fence and a few items near it were damaged. The fire has been deemed accidental in nature, and they have not been able to determine a cause as of yet. There were no injuries. A blaze forcing a Hastings family from their home last night. According to the city of Hastings, first responders received a call from a concerned neighbor reporting the fire. Fortunately, the 3 residents of the home were not there at the time. The cause of the fire and the condition of the structure are still under investigation. The city confirmed the home did not have working smoke detectors.

0: With much of the state experiencing dangerous heat, health officials are reminding everyone to take precautions against heat-related illnesses. According to the Nebraska Department of Health and Human Services, an estimated almost 700 emergency department visits were attributed to heat-related illnesses during the state's most recent reporting period. The risk increases as heat index values climb near or above 100 degrees across much of Nebraska. Hastings Fire and Rescue Assistant Chief Lance Self said recognizing the warning signs of heat illness can save lives.
1: So one of the biggest warning signs we see is like when people stop sweating, then it's time to call 911. But that means you're in a very high risk of heat stroke. So you definitely need to call 911 for that. But anytime you think you're in trouble or just not feeling right from the heat, dial 911 and we'll be there to help.
0: Nebraska DHHS recommends staying hydrated, limiting time outdoors during the hottest parts of the day, finding air-conditioned spaces whenever possible, and checking on those family members and neighbors who might be vulnerable.
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12: Hi, I'm Kent Boughton, News Channel Nebraska, inviting you to be part of our weather picture of the week. Got a great shot of a spectacular sunrise or sunset? How about an impressive look at a Nebraska thunderstorm? We want to see it. Show off your view of Nebraska's beautiful and sometimes wild weather.
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14: Days won't necessarily make a difference for us as far as a cool down. It starts moving in as it is now in the panhandle and then propagating some storms. Storm activity northeast to central Nebraska tonight, and then it stalls out. As it does so, the storm prospects tomorrow for parts of the Tri-City area, McCook, Franklin, and into Kansas. Storms at this hour up in the Great Lakes. We do see an upper level trough up in Montana sliding in as well. So Futurecast shows the models of spreading storms tonight and for the next couple of days. The activity hot, heat warnings, heat advisories, cover a big share of the U.S. with tornado watches in parts of the Dakotas and Minnesota. So a few storms tonight,

0: Central and East, lows 50s, 60s, 70s, and then tomorrow, more heat. It means mainly 90s. That's your weather on NCM.
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11: The South Heartland District Health Department is encouraging folks across South Central Nebraska to get moving through a new community-wide fitness challenge. NCN's Brandon Shanahan has the story.
12: First, the department is launching a campaign with the goal of logging 2.5 million minutes of physical activity by the end of the year. According to the Centers for Disease Control and Prevention, adults should aim for at least 150 minutes of moderate physical activity each week to help reduce the risk of heart disease, stroke, and type 2 diabetes. Diabetes Prevention Lifestyle Coach Jessica Warner says the campaign is designed to help people build healthier habits.
13: Essentially, we want to reduce chronic disease in our area. So we want people to get more movement, more physical activity in daily, weekly, monthly. So that's the major goal, is to have people be more healthy.
12: Residents of Adams, Clay, Knuckles, and Webster counties can track and submit their activity minutes through the campaign and help reach a collective goal. Hastings YMCA Wellness Coordinator Caleb Haney says physical activity doesn't have to mean spending hours in a gym.
14: Activity can be really anything. It doesn't have to be coming to the YMCA and lifting weights or walking on treadmill. It can be, you know, mowing your lawn, doing some gardening, just getting outside and just going for a walk, enjoying this nice summer.
12: Warner said participants will have opportunities to earn incentives throughout the campaign and hopes the challenge inspires lasting lifestyle changes.
13: I'm really excited about encouraging everybody to get out there and increase your physical activity. I know we'll all feel better, look better, feel healthy, and this will be a great opportunity for all of us to work together towards a big goal.

0: The campaign runs from July 1st through the end of the year. For News Channel Nebraska, I'm Brandon Shanahan.
1: As America prepares to celebrate 250 years of existence, six military veterans are making their way across the country on a bicycle. They're expected to reach the halfway point of their journey in northeast Nebraska on July 4th. Taking on the 3,700-mile bike ride as part of the Warrior Expeditions program, supporting veterans after they leave the military. The Rails to Trails president says it's about connecting veterans to each other by giving them opportunities to challenge themselves.
2: Warrior Expeditions is a wonderful organization, and they connect veterans with epic outdoor adventures as a way to both kind of cope and reconcile with post-traumatic stress disorder and really kind of explore their own physical and mental health and wellness.
1: Congress is currently working on the next federal transportation bill, and trail leaders hope lawmakers will invest in the networks connecting communities and expanding projects, including the rail trail. As more Americans spend their days indoors, the president says expanding access to trails can make it easier for people to get outside and stay active.
2: You know, we found that getting outdoors, being active, is not only good for your physical health, it's good for your mental health. And in fact, Americans now spend 93% of their time indoors.
1: The veterans bike ride pushing off from the nation's capital in May, and they're expected to arrive in Battle Creek on July 3rd before joining Independence Day celebrations in Norfolk. The ride follows the Great American Rail Trail, a route eventually stretching across 12 states in Washington, D.C.
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10: I love sports because I'm competitive by nature, and I've seen myself grow from playing sports. I've become a better person because of sports, and it builds not only mental toughness, but physical toughness as well.
11: Hey, my name's Brandon Axmit, and I am the director of sports content for News Channel Nebraska.
10: You know, that feeling when you win and you know that all that hard work paid off and you see the end product because of all the hard work you put in, that is something that is so, so rewarding. I played all through high school, so I did the football, basketball, baseball in high school. Went to college, then realizing there was an avenue to make a living covering something that I've played and love and enjoy.
11: It sometimes still doesn't feel real to me that I will get to sit under those lights on a Friday night and get to announce a game.
10: And I think to myself, I am getting paid to sit here and watch and talk about sports. It's something that I'm never going to take lightly or take for granted because it means that much.
12: Plenty of heat to go around. It's not going anywhere anytime soon. We do have a cold front moving in tonight, an upper level trough up in the Dakotas. The combination of all of that could mean some stormy activity. Futurecast shows some of it pushing into northeast Nebraska tonight, and some disagreement with the models where exactly it all lands. We do know the heat continues, excessive heat advisories and heat advisories cover all the way to the deep south and most

0: of the U.S. as we head towards the July 4th weekend. But here's the front at this hour in the Panhandle. So we'll see what storms do tonight. The SPC showing into central northeast Nebraska, that slight risk area. Then for tomorrow in the afternoon, it shifts as the cold front stalls out to southwest Nebraska. So we'll see how it all ends up. Maybe some heavy rain, even some isolated severe storms with that cold front. Lows tonight, 50s west, 60s central, and 70s east and southeast. As we look ahead tomorrow, isolated storms. The front starts pushing just a little bit cooler on the backside, but the heat ahead of the front near 100 degrees. Here's your extended zen in the Panhandle, northwest Nebraska. A little bit cooler through Thursday, then 90s. Saturday for the 4th, 89, and the heat returns with a vengeance. Southwest Nebraska, mainly 90s all the way through Monday. Sunday, the coolest day, but the 4th, a typical firecracker of a day. Northeast Nebraska, again, mainly 90s, but there's an equal mixture of upper 80s, so pretty close to being summer-like hot weather in the days ahead. For central Nebraska, mainly 90s, 88 on Sunday, 85 Monday, the cool days, and then southeast Nebraska, again, mainly 90s. That's your weather on NCM.
1: A grass fire this weekend was caused by fireworks, according to the Gordon Volunteer Fire Department. With several large fires reported across western Nebraska in recent months, in extremely dry conditions, fireworks have become a growing concern in many communities. The Gordon City Council recently debated a possible ban on the sale and use of fireworks within city limits. Ultimately, they did not approve the measure. Fireworks bans are currently in place in several nearby areas, including the cities of Alliance and Chadron, Kimball County, the villages of Potter, Hemingford, and Harrison, as well as Box Butte County. With northeast Nebraska facing potentially some severe weather this evening, north central Nebraska catching Mother Nature's wrath over the weekend. This is a picture of hail taken overnight by Shelley Harding, 10 miles northwest of Gordon. Preliminary storm reports from the National Weather Service also show hail up to 2.5 inches in diameter, 10 miles northwest of Rushville, along with 2-inch hail in Hay Springs. Engineers who crafted plans more than 6 decades ago had a good plan in place, as their flood control dams helped save a western Nebraska town after intense rainfall in early June. A thunderstorm bringing nearly 8 inches of rain to a small area of the Panhandle, and watershed dams north of Bayard are being celebrated for holding strong during the downfall, according to the Nebraska's Natural Resources Districts. The bucket was turned over near Bayard during the event on June 8th and 9th near the Wild Horse Drain watershed, designed to keep Bayard dry in such instances after the initial construction in 1959, with updates happening in 1964 and again in 1968. Officials with the NRD and USDA Natural Resources Conservation Service believe the dam saved the area around $400,000 in flood damage. A western Nebraska village was alive with horsepower, food, and entertainment over the weekend. It was the annual Car Bowl event. Car Bowl is a car show and more in Potter. An Elvis tribute performer taking the stage Friday night. And then on Saturday, a barbecue contest is seeing Crystal Ike and her barbecue crew standing out as the only all-girl squad.
2: I've been competing since 2019. Got started actually helping another team, the U Crew with Sean Gross, was part of his crew helping him out, and did that for a few years and said, you know, I think I want to try this myself. So started our own team, and so been competing since 2019. We've got kind of our wall of accolades over there.

0: from all the trophies we've taken home from every place we've competed. And I've been doing barbecue pretty much my whole life.
1: In addition to the display of cars from the classic muscle to the mid-engine Corvette, there was also a miniature derby for kids. The children's version had course obstacles and timed finishes. It's news City of Beatrice officials were hoping they would not hear. The community has missed out on a $4 million Environmental Protection Agency Brownfields Program grant. As NCN's Doug Kennedy shares, this is the second time an application has been denied for the building site located along Highway 77.
2: When received, it would have been used to tear down a significant portion of the Dempster plant property, which faces U.S. Highway 77, just south of the downtown area. The city has budgeted $200,000 in each year of its biennial budget to remove scrap from the site, but the project is so massive, outside help is needed to complete what is a multi-year project. The Dempster facility, dating back to 1878, originally produced windmills before shifting to water pumps, cultivators, fertilizers, spreaders, gasoline products, and recycling trailers. A major fire in the central east part of the plant property broke out in March of 2025, determined by the Nebraska Fire Marshal's Office to have been deliberately set inside a truck trailer located on the grounds. At its peak, the plant employed 500 workers, and the site has been abandoned for years and condemned. The City of Beatrice now owns the more than 17-acre site. City officials earlier worked with the EPA to remove hazardous materials, including thousands of gallons of old diesel fuel. From Beatrice, Doug Kennedy, News Channel Nebraska.
1: Stage performers, Minecraft, prairie demonstrations, and a petting zoo were among the activities at a national park west of Beatrice during Homestead Days. The Homestead National Historical Park had weekend events at the Education Center, inside and out, including a miniature barnyard on the prairie, just over the Cub Creek Footbridge. The Homestead Harmonizers giving a patriotic performance in line with the nation's upcoming 250th birthday celebration. Also scheduled were a Native American demonstration, a presentation about dress reform and women's freedom, and Czech dance music. The Community Players of Beatrice had a stage performance, and there was a living history example of President Abraham Lincoln, who signed the Homestead Act of 1862. Staking out some shade was a must yesterday as the annual Jay Husker Auto Club held their classic and street rod car show at Chautauqua Park. The show was one of the final events of this year's Homestead Days celebration in Beatrice. Nearby, a flea market and food were available at the park between 8 a.m. until around 5 in the evening. A total of 184 registered entries participating in this year's car show. On a day southeast Nebraskans saw the thermometer hit the mid-90s. Similar conditions forecast for the rest of the week. A 19-member committee of Gage Development Coalition, along with numerous volunteers, coordinated this year's Homestead Days, celebrating the nation's 250th birthday. From clouds and mist on Saturday morning to heat and a sky full of sun on Sunday, now we start looking ahead to planning for the holiday weekend. Chief Forecaster Kent Bouton joins us once again with an update on the conditions.
3: Thanks, Dave. Well, storms could move in tonight, especially parts of northeast Nebraska. A cold front pushing in at this hour into the panhandle and upper level trough behind that. So here is the SPC outlook for tonight, covering down to central northeast Nebraska. And then tomorrow, the area switches southwest, still including part of the Tri-City area. So we see some storm activity with the SPC, overnight lows 50s, 60s, and 70s. The push out ahead of the cold front means some warmer air out in front, and highs near 100 tomorrow at Lincoln and mainly 90s. Dave, back to you.
1: Kent, thanks, and he's back in less than 10 minutes for another round with Mother Nature, right here on News Channel Nebraska. Thanks for sticking with your most trusted and local newscast during the bottom half of the hour as we get into the top stories from around the region and elsewhere. Two new additions.

Congratulations, coming to Nebraska's westernmost casino. Starting on Thursday, live table games will be open on the floor at Lake Mack Casino and Resort. 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

0: A constitutional amendment will likely be on the ballot in the upcoming general election. It's called the Fairness for Girls Constitutional Amendment, and organizers say they're holding a press conference tomorrow to turn in the required signatures. Among those who gave it the green light include Governor Pillen, who signed the petition earlier this month. If it's passed by Nebraskans, it would change the Nebraska Constitution to keep athletic events in the state specific to biological birth. The state legislature recently passed legislation stating students in K-12, along with college athletics, participate on sports teams as assigned by their biological status at birth. There are no well-documented cases of this happening in Nebraska at any level. The petition would still allow for co-ed sports competition if they are available. The University of Nebraska Board of Regents liked the initial setup for the future governance of the school's newest acquisition. For at least the next 3 months, the school system and the Omaha Community Foundation will have the same number of representatives working for Nebraska Medicine's Board of Directors. This comes as Clarkson Regional Health Services is stepping away from Nebraska Medicine officially for the first time in nearly 30 years, selling their ownership stake to the school system. Regent Chair Paul Kenny says this action reaffirms Nebraska's commitment to working with the OCF. Norfolk City officials say they're taking steps to address problems after high temperatures caused tack oil to bleed through on some streets. Crews are going to begin spreading sand tomorrow morning in affected wheel paths to help reduce the bleed through and improve driving conditions. City officials say some bleeding can happen during hot weather. The amount seen on Norfolk streets is not typical. The city says it's working with the contractor and state resources to determine why it occurred and will continue monitoring the affected streets. Members of Nebraska's Venezuelan community are collecting donations to send back home. Omaha's Venezuelan community launching a grassroots effort to collect whatever they can from the broader Omaha community. The group is gathering clothes, shoes, baby items, non-perishable food, and anything else. Volunteers have packed about 500 boxes so far with donated items coming from across the Cornhusker State. This is stories of devastation reached Nebraska following twin earthquakes, killing well over 1,400 people last week.
1: My city completely has been gone. My school where I went to school for, it's gone. My house is barely standing. There's a building next to it that's probably going to collapse.
0: Donations will be sent to Venezuela through a transportation company. Organizers say more donations will be needed in the coming weeks and months. An Omaha man, the Justice Department says, was the mastermind behind a plot to attack the UFC Freedom 250 event in Washington, D.C., appeared in court today. 31-year-old Abraham Alvarez was arrested by FBI Omaha agents on June 14th following a raid on a church in the small town of Western Nebraska. Alvarez was booked on federal charges of conspiracy to commit an offense against the U.S. and conspiracy to commit murder. Federal court records indicate Alvarez is not a U.S. citizen. Days after his arrest, Homeland Security said in an update, Alvarez overstayed his visa in 2001. He faces the possibility of life in prison if convicted. Coming up next on NCN, Kent's back with a fuller version of the forecast for all portions of Nebraska.
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4: A cold front moving in the next couple of days won't necessarily make a difference for us as far as a cool down. It starts moving in as it is now in the panhandle and then propagating some storms. Storm activity northeast to central Nebraska tonight, and then it stalls out. As it does so, the storm prospects tomorrow for parts of the Tri-City area, McCook, Franklin, and into Kansas. Storms at this hour up in the Great Lakes. We do see an upper level trough up in Montana sliding in as well. So Futurecast shows the models of spreading storms

0: tonight and for the next couple of days. The activity hot. Heat warnings, heat advisories cover a big share of the U.S. with tornado watches in parts of the Dakotas and Minnesota. So a few storms tonight, central and east, lows 50s, 60s, 70s, and then tomorrow, more heat, it means mainly 90s. That's your weather on NCM.
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5: As we continue to meet this 36th class of interns through the Nebraska Corn Board, we're going to look a little different. We're going to talk data and how that's all going to come back to you guys as corn growers. Hi, I'm Susan Littlefield with the American Ag Network. Ansley Gittison joins us now. Ansley is the research and demand intern for the Nebraska Corn Board. So I think first and foremost, let's talk about what that all entails, Ansley.
6: Well, it's kind of a lot. It goes anywhere from all the research projects that we fund through checkoff dollars and things like that. So like yesterday, I sat in with our research team on the nitrogen management of corn crops, what that looks like, what their data and their research brought back. And then I take things like that and I make it into a simplified chart for the public to understand.
5: Because, that's fun though.
6: Yeah, it is super fun and it's super interesting. And I feel kind of like awesome when I do it, because it's like, oh, I understand it. But really, they just give me their cheat sheets on what everything means. So it's not as complicated, but it's super fun to see the like outcomes that research teams and stuff find through, I mean, it's like a year's worth of research, and then getting to put that out into the public so that everybody can understand what that means, what farmers can understand what that means for their crops, for their cattle, for, you know, any other livestock thing. We're tapping really deeply into ethanol right now as well. So I've been doing a lot of research about ethanol, how we can crack into like the marine shipping industry, as that is one of the biggest trade markets in the entire world.
5: And so I look forward to our opportunities crossing once again and getting to see some of that research and that data numbers that you're putting together. Thanks for joining us.
6: Yes, thank you.
5: That's Ansley Gittison. She is, of course, one of the interns with the Nebraska Corn Board. I'm Susan Littlefield reporting.
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8: One place you can't drive or fly to this weekend, space. At least not in the literal sense. The Artemis II launch, sending four astronauts into space, this spring had some folks paying attention. Believe it or not, there are plenty of places in the U.S. where you can feel like you're traveling to space without ever leaving Earth. And grab

0: property will most likely remain in place.
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2: 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There are multiple attractions for a wide variety of ages, including a Fraggle Rock character show for toddlers. And if you have an aspiring astronaut in your family, there's a great camp for teens at the Advanced Space Academy in Huntsville, Alabama.
3: There's a place completely dedicated to getting kids excited about the future of space.
2: Campers undergo real astronaut training exercises. You have to be 15 to 18 to sign up. Next, take a trip to Texas to see the Space Center Houston.
3: NASA Houston also has all kinds of immersive programs with a museum and an interactive show.
2: The museum is great for kids of all ages, and you can even pay extra to have breakfast with an astronaut. Los Angeles is home to the California Science Center, which is getting a major addition. In November, a new 200,000 square foot space center will open. It will feature hands-on exhibits, aerospace objects, and several interactive experiences focused on science and engineering. For Consumer Watch, I'm Jen Sullivan.
0: Space research at UNK taking off this summer with one student using NASA telescope data to study some of the universe's biggest mysteries. Astrophysics major Andrew Yema is spending his summer analyzing the data collected by NASA space telescopes, where he's searching for high-mass stars, helping scientists better understand how galaxies form and change. The Stewart, Nebraska native is working alongside UNK professors as part of the university's summer student research program. This comes after UNK announced its partnership with NASA earlier this month, which will give students a chance to send experiments to the International Space Station.
4: 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Live it up.
5: To go around, it's not going anywhere anytime soon. We do have a cold front moving in tonight, an upper level trough up in the Dakotas. The combination of all of that could mean some stormy activity. Futurecast shows some of it pushing into northeast Nebraska tonight, and some disagreement with the models where exactly it all lands. We do know the heat continues, excessive heat advisories and heat advisories cover all the way to the deep south and most of the U.S. as we head towards the July 4th weekend. But here's the front at this hour in the panhandle. So we'll see what storms do tonight. The SPC showing into central northeast Nebraska, that slight risk area. Then for tomorrow in the afternoon, it shifts as the cold front stalls out to southwest Nebraska. So we'll see how it all ends up. Maybe some heavy rain, even some isolated severe storms with that cold front. Lows tonight, 50s west, 60s central, and 70s east and southeast. As we look ahead tomorrow, isolated storms. The front starts pushing just a little bit cooler on the backside, but the heat ahead of the front near 100. Degrees. Here's your extended Zen in the panhandle, northwest Nebraska. A little bit cooler through Thursday, then 90s Saturday for the 4th, 89, and the heat returns with a vengeance. Southwest Nebraska, mainly 90s all the way through Monday, Sunday the coolest day, but the 4th, a typical firecracker of a day. Northeast Nebraska, again.

0: mainly 90s, but there's an equal mixture of upper 80s. So pretty close to being summer-like hot weather in the days ahead. For central Nebraska, mainly 90s, 88 on Sunday, 85 Monday, the cool days, and then southeast Nebraska, again, mainly 90s. That's your weather on NCM.
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2: Nebraska running back was arrested for alleged aggravated battery in Florida this morning. Sophomore running back Makai Nelson was booked in Key West after authorities say he and his girlfriend got into an argument. Accounts of what actually happened are different between the two, according to a police report obtained by TMZ Sports. Documents allege there was an argument between them, and it became physical. The two were staying at the Blue Flamingo Resort, and the woman says she's pregnant with their child. Arraignment for Nelson will be on July 9th, according to the Monroe County Sheriff's Office website. In the heat of the summer, the men who play mostly during the winter are getting their first look at who will be what for Nebraska men's basketball. Following the loss of their big man, Rink Mast, and Barricade Buchanan Jail, head coach Fred Hoiberg and the Huskers went hunting for more size. They held on to Leo Curtis while bringing in transfers Sam Orme, Bowden Kapke, and Damon Wilkinson, each one listed at 6'10" or taller. Another transfer could help shore up the size in the backcourt. Taj DeGorville is a 6'6" guard with 2 years of eligibility who may possess some of the traits Sam Hoiberg had while being able to win a few more battles with his larger presence.
9: As we put the group together, we really liked what we had. To get a guy like Taj that can get into the paint, hit his size, and you said it best. I mean, he comes from a system where if you're not guarding, you're not playing. And he got in the

0: rotation as a freshman. So he's doing something right out there. And then, you know, carried that over to his sophomore year where he played about 20 minutes a game. And, you know, he does have that toughness factor to him. So I think what we watched, that's exactly what we got. But, you know, I think he's even a little bit better than what I saw on film.
1: It's just a lot of flow offensively. So I'm just like, just trying to figure out, honestly, just keep moving around and just figuring it out day by day. It's a good system, though.
2: Hoiberg says guard Connor Asijan is a full go after injuring his ankle last November, missing most of the season. Fellow guard Price Sanford is doing everything but live play, according to Hoiberg, after playing through a sports hernia late in the campaign. Axelina Johansson could secure one of the most awarded seasons in Nebraska track and field history. The senior now has a 33% chance of being chosen as a Bowerman Award recipient after her inclusion as a finalist, the first in Nebraska history. It's awarded each year to the most outstanding college male and female athletes, and Nebraska fans can give her a little bump if they desire. Fan voting starts on Tuesday at 3 p.m. Central and runs through Thursday. Johansson was a seven-time first-team All-American while at Nebraska, winning the USTF CCCA Women's National Field Athlete of the Year Award this season, along with the 2026 Honda Award for track and field. The bad news, the Bowerman winners will not be announced until December 17th at the USTF CCCA National Convention. Thanks for making NCN your choice for coverage of local stories mattering to you. From Norfolk to Valentine, Sydney, to towns in the southeast, and right here in the Tri-Cities, we are News Channel Nebraska. 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

0: Thanks for joining us on News Channel Nebraska. Coming up this hour on NCN, Nebraska and Colorado have been unable to come to an agreement, so leadership from the Cornhusker State is asking to take their case to Washington, D.C. A Central Nebraska delegation heading to Denver to share why their city should be considered for All-American status. Celebrating three decades of competition for athletes and those simply looking to get outside or stay in shape with another weekend of Community Olympics. The forecast certainly held off until Sunday when heat definitely became a factor. What's in store for the next couple of days varies depending on where you live. Chief Forecaster Kent Bouton joins us for the first time this hour with a look at the weather.
1: Thanks, Dave. Well, storms could move in tonight, especially parts of northeast Nebraska. A cold front pushing in at this hour into the panhandle and upper level trough behind that. So here is the SPC outlook for tonight, covering down to central northeast Nebraska. And then tomorrow, the area switches southwest, still including part of the Tri-City area. So we see some storm activity with the SPC, overnight lows, 50s, 60s, and 70s. The push out ahead of the cold front means some warmer air out in front, and highs near 100 tomorrow at Lincoln and mainly 90s. Dave, back to you.
0: Kent, thanks. He'll be back with us a little later for a longer look at the forecast. For the time being, we're digging into the top stories from around Nebraska. Fresh off a wildfire of nearly 40,000 acres, finally being put out for good. Another blaze lighting up in northwest Nebraska. It's called the Log Road Fire, and it sprung up this afternoon north of the South Fork Fire Burn Area, according to the Crawford Volunteer Fire Department. Heat signatures first started showing up on private property at around 4 p.m. Mountain Time, and then the smoke became clearly visible with no clouds in the sky. Officials say local firefighters are attacking the flames, and there are federal resources supporting their efforts, including a heavy tanker dropping from above starting tomorrow. Winds are whipping through the area with gusts touching between 50 and 60 miles per hour, according to the CVFD. It has burned over 300 acres in its infant stages. The long-discussed half-billion-dollar-plus Perkins County Canal Project and the agreement between two states signed over 100 years ago is heading to the highest court in the land. The United States Supreme Court has agreed to hear Nebraska's claims their neighbors from Colorado have violated the compact the two signed in 1923, according to the Office of Nebraska Attorney General Mike Hilgers. The state's AG says Colorado has improperly interfered with Nebraska as they look to build the canal in northeast Colorado. The allegation from Hilgers is Colorado has allowed junior water users to take H2O belonging to Nebraska when it's time to irrigate up to an estimated of 1 million acre-feet of water since the compact was signed, Hilgers and Governor Pillen allege. Congress ratified the contract between the two sides in 1926. The nation's highest court is appointing a special master to hear the cases made and conduct hearings, then submitting their recommendation to the justices. No word on a projected timeline for it to play out. A 14-year-old is recovering from injuries suffered in a crash in northeast Nebraska. It happened a little before 6 a.m. today, a few miles north of Stanton. Stanton County authorities say the teen was driving on her way to a school weights program when she lost control on a gravel road and rolled into the ditch. Authorities say the teen was initially trapped in the car before rescue officials were able to get her out and take her to a Norfolk hospital. She is expected to survive. The 14-year-old was the only person in the vehicle at the time. A dramatic rollover crash in northeast Nebraska sending a West Point man to the hospital early yesterday morning. The Stanton County Sheriff's Office says a 21-year-old man was driving a pickup, pulling a horse trailer on Highway 15 about 10 miles south of Pilger when the truck crossed the center line, crashed through guardrail before rolling down an embankment into a ditch near a creek. Investigators believe the driver fell asleep behind the wheel. He was treated at the scene and taken to the hospital with injuries. The pickup and trailer were totaled, and a horse being hauled in the trailer had to be put down. Central Nebraska is the proud home for one of 20 cities across the country to be a finalist for the 2026 All-America City Award. Grand Island sending a team of 9 delegates to the national competition held in Denver, Colorado, where they got to pitch their case for the Isle City. The award, handed out each year since 1949, honors the communities showing strong engagement with people who live, shop, buy, donate, and raise the level of life for everyone. While GI was not among the 10 cities selected to be notarized as an All-America City Award winner, leaders within Grand Island say even getting this far in the process shows the power of the Central Nebraska metro area to be recognized for such a prestigious acknowledgement. Since 2007, Gothenburg is the only city in Nebraska to win the award, doing so in 2019, and the Metro Omaha was a 2022 finalist, according to the organization's website. It's a challenge facing communities across Nebraska. Not enough places for people to live. The state needs more than 120,000 new housing units, according to the Nebraska Investment Finance Authority. And in rural areas, the shortage can be even more severe. NCN's Casey Wannenberg takes us to Valentine, where developers are trying a unique approach to housing they hope could eventually be replicated in other communities.
2: Cement is being poured at a new housing development in Valentine with a unique concept.
3: This is the first time I've ever done this type of project.
2: Josh Barber, the owner of J-Bar Construction Specialties, is no stranger to large projects. But this one is a little different. Instead of building on the edge of town,
3: they were all trailer homes before.
2: They're starting fresh on land that already has a history.
3: The landowner decided that it was time to clean it up and do something different.
2: This used to be a trailer park. Now it's being turned into a 12-lot neighborhood, 10 single-family homes and 2 twin homes.
3: Not only does it improve the property value of all the neighbors around, but it creates a neighborhood feel.
2: The project is supported by economic development grants and aims to tackle one of the biggest barriers Nebraska towns face, a lack of quality, affordable housing.
3: Affordable housing brings people to the community. I mean, one of the reasons why sometimes people don't come to Valentine, even if there's a good job, is that they don't have what they're looking for in a home. And so that's the gap we're trying to fill.
2: The development will have all new streets, utilities, and infrastructure.

0: infrastructure.
1: There's natural apple trees. There's one over there, and there's one back there.
0: But they're also trying to keep some of the character.
1: Our whole priority is to have a family-driven neighborhood, whether it's retired people, young families, that it's a neighborhood. And so all the designs have a front porch, a street feel-good atmosphere.
0: With work on the streets finishing up, crews plan to start building the first house in the next few days.
1: This is a creative business model to use in other small towns. So the idea is that we perfect the model here and we can take it to other towns and use it for infill housing, for better rural housing, both in South Dakota and Nebraska.
0: More housing options while transforming an area of town in need of a facelift. In Valentine, Casey Wunnenberg, News Channel, Nebraska.
2: This is Nebraska, home to people that believe in family, community, faith, and country. And so does News Channel Nebraska, a news network dedicated to covering the stories, issues, and events that matter to Nebraskans. Honoring our veterans, practicing our faith, and celebrating the people who work hard every day to make our communities a better place. This is Nebraska, and this is home.
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7: More than 300 people celebrating 30 years of the Kearney Community Olympics this weekend, competing in events designed to bring everyone together. Teams spending 3 days doing everything from kayaking and cornhole to volleyball, tug of war, even adventure races. Organizer and Director of Recreation Services Scott Hayden says the event is about more than just competition.
8: As I grew up in the 70s, that era where we played outside all day long, so they're just letting me relive my childhood planning games and having fun, and I just think it's so important that adults continue to play. A lot of times we're chasing our kids around to events, and I think it's important for us to find time and de-stress a little bit and have some fun.
7: Hayden says this weekend keeps people coming back by offering something different every year.
8: One of the things, it's not the same event year after year. So we did 18 events this year. It's going to be 18 different events mostly next year. So every year is a little bit different. We mix in a little bit of everything.
7: The weekend wrapping up with an awards barbecue where organizers recognize Hayden for leading the Kearney Community Olympics for all 30 years. Timely reaction by the Kearney Volunteer Fire Department saves a home from being damaged. The Kearney VFD says they got the call at around 4:40 a.m. Officials say they found a fence line on fire and it was tracking toward the attached garage upon arrival. The 8 responding firefighters checked the garage and did not find any damage to it. By the time the flames were put out, only the fence and a few items near it were damaged. The fire has been deemed accidental in nature, and they have not been able to determine a cause as of yet. There were no injuries. A blaze forcing a Hastings family from their home last night. According to the city of Hastings, first responders received a call from a concerned neighbor reporting the fire. Fortunately, the 3 residents of the home were not there at the time. The cause of the fire and the condition of the structure are still under investigation. The city confirmed the home did not have working

0: smoke detectors. With much of the state experiencing dangerous heat, health officials are reminding everyone to take precautions against heat-related illnesses. According to the Nebraska Department of Health and Human Services, an estimated almost 700 emergency department visits were attributed to heat-related illnesses during the state's most recent reporting period. The risk increases as heat index values climb near or above 100 degrees across much of Nebraska. Hastings Fire and Rescue Assistant Chief Lance Self said recognizing the warning signs of heat illness can save lives.
1: So one of the biggest warning signs we see is like when people stop sweating, then it's time to call 911. But that means you're in a very high risk of heat stroke. So you definitely need to call 911 for that. But anytime you think you're in trouble or just not feeling right from the heat, dial 911 and we'll be there to help.
0: Nebraska DHHS recommends staying hydrated, limiting time outdoors during the hottest parts of the day, finding air-conditioned spaces whenever possible, and checking on those family members and neighbors who might be vulnerable.
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13: A cold front moving in the next couple of days won't necessarily make a difference for us as far as a cool down. It starts moving in as it is now in the panhandle and then propagating some storms. Storm activity northeast to central Nebraska tonight, and then it stalls out. As it does so, the storm prospects tomorrow for parts of the Tri-City area, McCook, Franklin, and into Kansas. Storms at this hour up in the Great Lakes. We do see an upper level trough up in Montana sliding in as well. So Futurecast shows the models of spreading storms tonight and for the next couple of days. The activity hot. Heat warnings, heat advisories cover a big share of the U.S. with tornado watches in parts of the Dakota.

0: and Minnesota. So a few storms tonight, central and east, lows 50s, 60s, 70s, and then tomorrow, more heat. It means mainly 90s. That's your weather on NCM.
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6: 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NCN's Brandon Shanahan has the story.
7: First, the department is launching a campaign with the goal of logging 2.5 million minutes of physical activity by the end of the year. According to the Centers for Disease Control and Prevention, adults should aim for at least 150 minutes of moderate physical activity each week to help reduce the risk of heart disease, stroke, and type 2 diabetes. Diabetes Prevention Lifestyle Coach Jessica Warner says the campaign is designed to help people build healthier habits.
8: Essentially, we want to reduce chronic disease in our area. So we want people to get more movement, more physical activity in daily, weekly, monthly. So that's the major goal, is to have people be more healthy.
7: Residents of Adams, Clay, Knuckles, and Webster counties can track and submit their activity minutes through the campaign and help reach a collective goal. Hastings YMCA Wellness Coordinator Caleb Haney says physical activity doesn't have to mean spending hours in a gym.
9: Activity can be really anything. It doesn't have to be coming to the YMCA and lifting weights or walking on treadmill. It can be, you know, mowing your lawn, doing some gardening, just getting outside and just going for a walk, enjoying this nice summer.
7: Warner said participants will have opportunities to earn incentives throughout the campaign and hopes the challenge inspires lasting lifestyle changes.
8: I'm really excited about encouraging everybody to get out there and increase your physical activity. I know we'll all feel better.

0: better, feel healthy, and this will be a great opportunity for all of us to work together towards a big goal.
1: The campaign runs from July 1st through the end of the year. For News Channel Nebraska, I'm Brandon Shanahan.
2: As America prepares to celebrate 250 years of existence, six military veterans are making their way across the country on a bicycle. They're expected to reach the halfway point of their journey in northeast Nebraska on July 4th. Taking on the 3,700-mile bike ride as part of the Warrior Expeditions program, supporting veterans after they leave the military. The Rails to Trails president says it's about connecting veterans to each other by giving them opportunities to challenge themselves.
3: Warrior Expeditions is a wonderful organization, and they connect veterans with epic outdoor adventures as a way to both kind of cope and reconcile with post-traumatic stress disorder and really kind of explore their own physical and mental health and wellness.
2: Congress is currently working on the next federal transportation bill, and trail leaders hope lawmakers will invest in the networks connecting communities and expanding projects, including the rail trail. As more Americans spend their days indoors, the president says expanding access to trails can make it easier for people to get outside and stay active.
3: You know, we found that getting outdoors, being active, is not only good for your physical health, it's good for your mental health. And in fact, Americans now spend 93% of their time indoors.
2: The veterans bike ride pushing off from the nation's capital in May, and they're expected to arrive in Battle Creek on July 3rd before joining Independence Day celebrations in Norfolk. The ride follows the Great American Rail Trail, a route eventually stretching across 12 states in Washington, D.C.
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12: So I grew up in Lincoln, and every once in a while we'll get to cover the Lincoln Northeast Rockets. And it always brings back fond memories for me when I used to play back in 2006 and 2007.
13: Kind of that nostalgia that I get to tap into. And I think that is why people enjoy our sports so much, is because we are allowing people to not only cheer for their team, support their communities and players as fans, but also for those who used to play, they get to relive those moments as well.
14: Plenty of heat to go around. It's not going anywhere anytime soon. We do have a cold front moving in tonight, an upper level trough up in the Dakotas. The combination of all of that could mean some stormy activity. Futurecast shows some of it pushing into northeast Nebraska tonight, and some disagreement with the models where exactly it all lands. We do know the heat continues, excessive heat advisories and heat advisories cover

0: all the way to the deep south and most of the U.S. as we head towards the July 4th weekend. But here's the front at this hour in the panhandle. So we'll see what storms do tonight. The SPC showing into central northeast Nebraska, that slight risk area. Then for tomorrow in the afternoon, it shifts as the cold front stalls out to southwest Nebraska. So we'll see how it all ends up. Maybe some heavy rain, even some isolated severe storms with that cold front. Lows tonight, 50s west, 60s central, and 70s east and southeast. As we look ahead tomorrow, isolated storms. The front starts pushing just a little bit cooler on the backside, but the heat ahead of the front near 100 degrees. Here's your extended zen in the panhandle, northwest Nebraska. A little bit cooler through Thursday, then 90s. Saturday for the 4th, 89, and the heat returns with a vengeance. Southwest Nebraska, mainly 90s all the way through Monday. Sunday, the coolest day, but the 4th, a typical firecracker of a day. Northeast Nebraska, again, mainly 90s, but there's an equal mixture of upper 80s, so pretty close to being summer-like hot weather in the days ahead. For central Nebraska, mainly 90s, 88 on Sunday, 85 Monday, the cool days, and then southeast Nebraska, again, mainly 90s. That's your weather on NCM.
1: A grass fire this weekend was caused by fireworks, according to the Gordon Volunteer Fire Department. With several large fires reported across western Nebraska in recent months, in extremely dry conditions, fireworks have become a growing concern in many communities. The Gordon City Council recently debated a possible ban on the sale and use of fireworks within city limits. Ultimately, they did not approve the measure. Fireworks bans are currently in place in several nearby areas, including the cities of Alliance and Chadron, Kimball County, the villages of Potter, Hemingford, and Harrison, as well as Box Butte County. With northeast Nebraska facing potentially some severe weather this evening, north central Nebraska catching Mother Nature's wrath over the weekend. This is a picture of hail taken overnight by Shelley Harding, 10 miles northwest of Gordon. Preliminary storm reports from the National Weather Service also show hail up to 2.5 inches in diameter, 10 miles northwest of Rushville, along with 2-inch hail in Hay Springs. Engineers who crafted plans more than 6 decades ago had a good plan in place as their flood control dams helped save a western Nebraska town after intense rainfall in early June. A thunderstorm bringing nearly 8 inches of rain to a small area of the panhandle, and watershed dams north of Bayard are being celebrated for holding strong during the downfall, according to the Nebraska's Natural Resources Districts. The bucket was turned over near Bayard during the event on June 8th and 9th near the Wild Horse Drain watershed, designed to keep Bayard dry in such instances after the initial construction in 1959, with updates happening in 1964 and again in 1968. Officials with the NRD and USDA Natural Resources Conservation Service believe the dam saved the area around $400,000 in flood damage. A western Nebraska village was alive with horsepower, food, and entertainment over the weekend. It was the annual Car Bowl event. Car Bowl is a car show and more in Potter. An Elvis tribute performer taking the stage Friday night. And then on Saturday, a barbecue contest is seeing Crystal Ike and her barbecue crew standing out as the only all-girl squad.
2: I've been competing since 2019. Got started actually helping another team, the U Crew with Sean Gross, was part of his crew helping him out, and did that for a few years and said, you know, I think I want to try this myself. So started our own team, and so been competing since 2019. We've got kind of our wall of accolades over there from all the trophies we've taken home from every place we've competed, and I've been doing barbecue pretty much my whole life.
1: In addition to the display of cars from the classic muscle to the mid-engine Corvette, there was also a miniature derby for kids. The children's version had course obstacles and timed finishes. It's news City of Beatrice officials were hoping they would not hear. The community has missed out on a $4 million Environmental Protection Agency Brownfields Program grant. As NCN's Doug Kennedy shares, this is the second time an application has been denied for the building site located along Highway 77.
3: When received, it would have been used to tear down a significant portion of the Dempster plant property, which faces U.S. Highway 77, just south of the downtown area. The city has budgeted $200,000 in each year of its biennial budget to remove scrap from the site, but the project is so massive, outside help is needed to complete what is a multi-year project. The Dempster facility, dating back to 1878, originally produced windmills before shifting to water pumps, cultivators, fertilizers, spreaders, gasoline products, and recycling trailers. A major fire in the central east part of the plant property broke out in March of 2025, determined by the Nebraska Fire Marshal's office to have been deliberately set inside a truck trailer located on the grounds. At its peak, the plant employed 500 workers, and the site has been abandoned for years and condemned. The City of Beatrice now owns the more than 17-acre site. City officials earlier worked with the EPA to remove hazardous materials, including thousands of gallons of old diesel fuel. From Beatrice, Doug Kennedy, News Channel Nebraska.
1: Stage performers, Minecraft, prairie demonstrations, and a petting zoo were among the activities at a national park west of Beatrice during Homestead Days. The Homestead National Historical Park had weekend events at the Education Center, inside and out, including a miniature barnyard on the prairie, just over the Cub Creek Footbridge. The Homestead Harmonizers giving a patriotic performance in line with the nation's upcoming 250th birthday celebration. Also scheduled were a Native American demonstration, a presentation about dress reform and women's freedom, and Czech dance music. The Community Players of Beatrice had a stage performance, and there was a living history example of President Abraham Lincoln, who signed the Homestead Act of 1862. Staking out some shade was a must yesterday as the annual Jay Husker Auto Club held their classic and street rod car show at Chautauqua Park. The show was one of the final events of this year's Homestead Days celebration in Beatrice. Nearby, a flea market and food were available at the park between 8 a.m. until around 5 in the evening. A total of 184 registered entries participating in this year's car show. On a day, southeast Nebraskans saw the thermometer hit the mid-90s. Similar conditions forecast for the rest of the week. A 19-member committee of Gage Development Coalition, along with numerous volunteers, coordinated this year's Homestead Days, celebrating the nation's 250th birthday. From clouds and mist on Saturday morning to heat and a sky full of sun on Sunday, now we start looking ahead to planning for the holiday weekend. Chief Forecaster Kent Bouton joins us once again with an update on the conditions.
0: Thanks, Dave. Well, storms could move in tonight, especially parts of northeast Nebraska. A cold front pushing in at this hour into the panhandle and upper level trough behind that. So here is the SPC outlook for tonight, covering down to central northeast Nebraska. And then tomorrow, the area switches southwest, still including part of the Tri-City area. So we see some storm activity with the SPC, overnight lows 50s, 60s, and 70s. The push out ahead of the cold front means some warmer air out in front, and highs near 100 tomorrow at Lincoln and mainly 90s. Dave, back to you.
1: Kent, thanks, and he's back in less than 10 minutes for another round with Mother Nature, right here on News Channel Nebraska. Thanks for sticking with your most trusted and local newscast during the bottom half of the hour. As we get into the top stories from around

0: race weekend, except for July 10th and 11th of this year. A constitutional amendment will likely be on the ballot in the upcoming general election. It's called the Fairness for Girls Constitutional Amendment, and organizers say they're holding a press conference tomorrow to turn in the required signatures. Among those who gave it the green light include Governor Pillen, who signed the petition earlier this month. If it's passed by Nebraskans, it would change the Nebraska Constitution to keep athletic events in the state specific to biological birth. The state legislature recently passed legislation stating students in K-12, along with college athletics, participate on sports teams as assigned by their biological status at birth. There are no well-documented cases of this happening in Nebraska at any level. The petition would still allow for co-ed sports competition if they are available. The University of Nebraska Board of Regents liked the initial setup for the future governance of the school's newest acquisition. For at least the next 3 months, the school system and the Omaha Community Foundation will have the same number of representatives working for Nebraska Medicine's Board of Directors. This comes as Clarkson Regional Health Services is stepping away from Nebraska Medicine officially for the first time in nearly 30 years, selling their ownership stake to the school system. Region Chair Paul Kenny says this action reaffirms Nebraska's commitment to working with the OCF. Norfolk City officials say they're taking steps to address problems after high temperatures caused tack oil to bleed through on some streets. Crews are going to begin spreading sand tomorrow morning in affected wheel paths to help reduce the bleed through and improve driving conditions. City officials say some bleeding can happen during hot weather. The amount seen on Norfolk streets is not typical. The city says it's working with the contractor and state resources to determine why it occurred and will continue monitoring the affected streets. Members of Nebraska's Venezuelan community are collecting donations to send back home. Omaha's Venezuelan community launching a grassroots effort to collect whatever they can from the broader Omaha community. The group is gathering clothes, shoes, baby items, non-perishable food, and anything else. Volunteers have packed about 500 boxes so far, with donated items coming from across the Cornhusker State. This is stories of devastation reached Nebraska following twin earthquakes, killing well over 1,400 people last week.
1: My city completely has been gone. My school where I went to school for, it's gone. My house is barely standing. There's a building next to it that's probably going to collapse.
0: Donations will be sent to Venezuela through a transportation company. Organizers say more donations will be needed in the coming weeks and months. An Omaha man the Justice Department says was the mastermind behind a plot to attack the UFC Freedom 250 event in Washington, D.C., appeared in court today. 31-year-old Abraham Alvarez was arrested by FBI Omaha agents on June 14th following a raid on a church in the small town of Western Nebraska. Alvarez was booked on federal charges of conspiracy to commit an offense against the U.S. and conspiracy to commit murder. Federal court records indicate Alvarez is not a U.S. citizen. Days after his arrest, Homeland Security said in an update, Alvarez overstayed his visa in 2001. He faces the possibility of life in prison if convicted. Coming up next on NCN, Kent's back with a fuller version of the forecast for all portions of Nebraska.
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5: Moving in the next couple of days won't necessarily make a difference for us as far as a cool down. It starts moving in as it is now in the panhandle and then propagating some storms. Storm activity northeast to central Nebraska tonight, and then it stalls out. As it does so, the storm prospects tomorrow for parts of the Tri-City area, McCook, Franklin, and into Kansas. Storms at this hour up in the Great Lakes. We do see an upper level trough up in Montana sliding in as well. So, futurecast shows the models

0: spreading storms tonight and for the next couple of days. The activity hot. Heat warnings, heat advisories cover a big share of the U.S. with tornado watches in parts of the Dakotas and Minnesota. So a few storms tonight, central and east, lows 50s, 60s, 70s, and then tomorrow, more heat, it means mainly 90s. That's your weather on NCM.
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9: As we continue to meet this 36th class of interns through the Nebraska Corn Board, we're going to look a little different. We're going to talk data and how that's all going to come back to you guys as corn growers. Hi, I'm Susan Littlefield with the American Ag Network. Ansley Gittison joins us now. Ansley is the research and demand intern for the Nebraska Corn Board. So I think first and foremost, let's talk about what that all entails, Ansley.
10: Well, it's kind of a lot. It goes anywhere from all the research projects that we fund through checkoff dollars and things like that. So like yesterday, I sat in with our research team on the nitrogen management of corn crops, what that looks like, what their data and their research brought back. And then I take things like that and I make it into a simplified chart for the public to understand.
9: Because that's fun, though.
10: Yeah, it is super fun and it's super interesting. And I feel kind of like awesome when I do it because it's like, oh, I understand it. But really, they just give me their cheat sheets on what everything means. So it's not as complicated. But it's super fun to see the like outcomes that research teams and stuff find through, I mean, it's like a year's worth of research. And then getting to put that out into the public so that everybody can understand what that means, what farmers can understand what that means for their crops, for their cattle, for, you know, any other livestock thing. We're tapping really deeply into ethanol right now as well. So I've been doing a lot of research about ethanol, how we can crack into like the marine shipping industry, as that is one of the biggest trade markets in the entire world.
9: Ansley, I look forward to our opportunities crossing once again and getting to see some of that research and that data numbers that you're putting together. Thanks for joining us.
10: Yes, thank you.
9: That's Ansley Gittison. She is, of course, one of the interns with the Nebraska Corn Board. I'm Susan Little.
11: One place you can't drive or fly to this weekend, space, at least not in the literal sense. The Artemis II launch, sending 4 astronauts into space, this spring had some folks paying attention. Believe it or not, there are plenty of places in the U.S. where you can feel like you're traveling to space without ever leaving Earth, and gravity will most likely remain in place.
12: Mission and lift off.
13: The Artemis II crew captivated the world with their miraculous journey and images from space. If their mission sparked your curiosity about the world beyond our world, there are plenty of places to visit, and you don't need a spaceship to get there.
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13: 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Our first stop on our journey to space, Merritt Island, Florida, the Kennedy Space Center Visitor Complex.
14: Every single day, you can have a meet and greet with a NASA astronaut.
13: You can even fly with an astronaut on the shuttle launch experience. There are multiple attractions for a wide variety of ages, including a Fraggle Rock character show for toddlers. And if you have an aspiring astronaut in your family, there's a great camp for teens at the Advanced Space Academy in Huntsville, Alabama.
14: There's a place completely dedicated to getting kids excited about the future of space.
13: Campers undergo real astronaut training exercises. You have to be 15 to 18 to sign up. Next, take a trip to Texas to see the Space Center Houston.
14: NASA Houston also has all kinds of immersive programs with a museum and an interactive show.
13: The museum is great for kids of all ages, and you can even pay extra to have breakfast with an astronaut. Los Angeles is home to the California Science Center, which is getting a major addition. In November, a new 200,000-square-foot space center will open. It will feature hands-on exhibits, aerospace objects, and several interactive experiences focused on science and engineering. For Consumer Watch, I'm Jen Sullivan.
11: Space research at UNK taking off this summer with one student using NASA telescope data to study some of the universe's biggest mysteries. Astrophysics major Andrew Yema is spending his summer analyzing the data collected by NASA space telescopes, where he's searching for high-mass stars, helping scientists better understand how galaxies form and change. The Stewart, Nebraska native is working alongside UNK professors as part of the university's summer student research program. This comes after UNK announced its partnership with NASA earlier this month, which will give students a chance to send experiments to the International Space Station.
0: Plenty of heat to go around. It's not going anywhere anytime soon. We do have a cold front moving in tonight, an upper level trough up in the Dakotas. The combination of all of that could mean some stormy activity. Futurecast shows some of it pushing into northeast Nebraska tonight, and some disagreement with the models where exactly it all lands. We do know the heat continues, excessive heat advisories and heat advisories cover all the way to the deep south and most of the U.S. as we head towards the July 4th weekend. But here's the front at this hour in the panhandle. So we'll see what storms do tonight. The SPC showing into central northeast Nebraska, that slight risk area. Then for tomorrow in the afternoon, it shifts as the cold front stalls out to southwest Nebraska. So we'll see how it all ends up. Maybe some heavy rain, even some isolated severe storms with that cold front. Lows tonight, 50s west, 60s central, and 70s east and southeast. As we look ahead tomorrow, isolated storms. The front starts pushing just a little bit cooler on the backside, but the heat ahead of the front near 100 degrees. Here's your extended zen in the panhandle, northwest Nebraska. A little bit cooler through Thursday, then 90s. Saturday for the 4th, 89, and the heat returns with a vengeance. Southwest Nebraska, mainly 90s all the way through Monday. Sunday, the coolest day, but the fourth, a typical firecracker of a day. Northeast Nebraska, again, mainly 90s, but there's an equal mixture of upper 80s, so pretty close to being summer-like hot weather in the days ahead. For central Nebraska, mainly 90s, 88 on Sunday, 85 Monday, the cool days, and then southeast Nebraska, again, mainly 90s. That's your weather on NCM.
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0: Nebraska running back was arrested for alleged aggravated battery in Florida this morning. Sophomore running back Makai Nelson was booked in Key West after authorities say he and his girlfriend got into an argument. Accounts of what actually happened are different between the two, according to a police report obtained by TMZ Sports. Documents allege there was an argument between them, and it became physical. The two were staying at the Blue Flamingo Resort, and the woman says she's pregnant with their child. Arraignment for Nelson will be on July 9th, according to the Monroe County Sheriff's Office website. In the heat of the summer, the men who play mostly during the winter are getting their first look at who will be what for Nebraska men's basketball. Following the loss of their big man, Rink Mast, and Bear Cave Buchanan Jail, head coach Fred Hoiberg and the Huskers went hunting for more size. They held on to Leo Curtis while bringing in transfers Sam Orme, Bowden Kapke, and Damon Wilkinson, each one listed at 6'10" or taller. Another transfer could help shore up the size in the backcourt. Taj DeGorville is a 6'6" guard with 2 years of eligibility who may possess some of the traits Sam Hoiberg had while being able to win a few more battles with his larger presence.
1: As we put the group together, we really liked what we had. To get a guy like Taj that can get into the paint, his size, and you said it best. I mean, he comes from a system where if you're not guarding, you're not playing. And he got in the rotation as a freshman, so he's doing something right out there. And then, you know, carried that over to his sophomore year where he played about 20 minutes a game. And, he does have that toughness factor to him. So I think what we watched, that's exactly what we got. But, you know, I think he's even a little bit better than what I saw on film.
2: It's just a lot of flow offensively, so I'm just trying to figure out, honestly, just keep moving around and just figuring it out day by day. It's a good system, though.
0: Hoiberg says guard Connor Asijan is a full go after injuring his ankle last November, missing most of the season. Fellow guard Price Sanford is doing everything but live play, according to Hoiberg, after playing through a sports hernia late in the campaign. Axelina Johansson could secure one of the most awarded seasons in Nebraska track and field history. The senior now has a 33% chance of being chosen as a Bowerman Award recipient after her inclusion as a finalist, the first in Nebraska history. It's awarded each year to the most outstanding college male and female athletes, and Nebraska fans can give her a little bump if they desire. Fan voting starts on Tuesday at 3 p.m. Central and runs through Thursday. Johansson was a 7-time first-team All-American while at Nebraska, winning the USTF CCCA Women's National Field Athlete of the Year Award this season, along with the 2026 Honda Award for track and field. The bad news, the Bowerman winners will not be announced until December 17th at the USTF CCCA National Convention. Thanks for making NCN your choice for coverage of local stories mattering to you. From Norfolk to Valentine, Sydney, to towns in the southeast, and right here in the Tri-Cities, we are News Channel Nebraska. 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
0: Thanks for joining us on News Channel Nebraska. Coming up this hour on NCN, Nebraska and Colorado have been unable to come to an agreement, so leadership from the Cornhusker State is asking to take their case to Washington, D.C. A Central Nebraska delegation heading to Denver to share why their city should be considered for All-American status. Celebrating 3 decades of competition for athletes and those simply looking to get outside or stay in shape with another weekend of Community Olympics. The forecast certainly held off until Sunday when heat definitely became a factor. What's in store over the next couple of days varies depending on where you live. Chief Forecaster Kent Bouton joins us for the first time this hour with a look at the weather.
5: Thanks, Dave. Well, storms could move in tonight, especially parts of northeast Nebraska. A cold front pushing in at this hour into the panhandle and upper level trough behind that. So Here is the SBC outlook for tonight, covering down to central northeast Nebraska. And then tomorrow, the area switches southwest, still including part of the Tri-City area. So we see some storm activity with the SBC, overnight lows, 50s, 60s, and 70s. The push out ahead of the cold front means the warmer air out in front. And highs near 100 tomorrow at Lincoln and mainly 90s. Dave, back to you.
0: Kent, thanks. He'll be back with us a little later for a longer look at the forecast. For the time being, we're digging into the top stories from around Nebraska. Fresh off a wildfire of nearly 40,000 acres, finally being put out for good. Another blaze lighting up in northwest Nebraska. It's called the Log Road Fire, and it sprung up this afternoon north of the South Fork Fire Burn Area, according to the Crawford Volunteer Fire Department. Heat signatures first started showing up on private property at around 4 p.m. Mountain Time, and then the smoke became clearly visible with no clouds in the sky. Officials say local firefighters are attacking the flames, and there are federal resources.

0: forces supporting their efforts, including a heavy tanker dropping from above starting tomorrow. Winds are whipping through the area with gusts touching between 50 and 60 miles per hour, according to the CVFD. It has burned over 300 acres in its infant stages. The long-discussed half-billion-dollar-plus Perkins County Canal Project and the agreement between two states signed over 100 years ago is heading to the highest court in the land. The United States Supreme Court has agreed to hear Nebraska's claims their neighbors from Colorado have violated the compact the two signed in 1923, according to the Office of Nebraska Attorney General Mike Hilgers. The state's AG says Colorado has improperly interfered with Nebraska as they look to build the canal in northeast Colorado. The allegation from Hilgers is Colorado has allowed junior water users to take H2O belonging to Nebraska when it's time to irrigate up to an estimated of 1 million acre-feet of water since the compact was signed, Hilgers and Governor Pillen allege. Congress ratified the contract between the two sides in 1926. The nation's highest court is appointing a special master to hear the cases made and conduct hearings, then submitting their recommendation to the justices. No word on a projected timeline for it to play out. A 14-year-old is recovering from injuries suffered in a crash in northeast Nebraska. It happened a little before 6 a.m. today, a few miles north of Stanton. Stanton County authorities say the teen was driving on her way to a school weights program when she lost control on a gravel road and rolled into the ditch. Authorities say the teen was initially trapped in the car before rescue officials were able to get her out and take her to a Norfolk hospital. She is expected to survive. The 14-year-old was the only person in the vehicle at the time. A dramatic rollover crash in northeast Nebraska sending a West Point man to the hospital early yesterday morning. The Stanton County Sheriff's Office says a 21-year-old man was driving a pickup, pulling a horse trailer on Highway 15 about 10 miles south of Pilger when the truck crossed the center line, crashed through guardrail before rolling down an embankment into a ditch near a creek. Investigators believe the driver fell asleep behind the wheel. He was treated at the scene and taken to the hospital with injuries. The pickup and trailer were totaled, and a horse being hauled in the trailer had to be put down. Central Nebraska is the proud home for one of 20 cities across the country to be a finalist for the 2026 All-America City Award. Grand Island sending a team of 9 delegates to the national competition held in Denver, Colorado, where they got to pitch their case for the Isle City. The award, handed out each year since 1949, honors the communities showing strong engagement with people who live, shop, buy, donate, and raise the level of life for everyone. While GI was not among the 10 cities selected to be notarized as an All-America City Award winner, leaders within Grand Island say even getting this far in the process shows the power of the Central Nebraska metro area to be recognized for such a prestigious acknowledgement. Since 2007, Gothenburg is the only city in Nebraska to win the award, doing so in 2019, and the Metro Omaha was a 2022 finalist, according to the organization's website. It's a challenge facing communities across Nebraska. Not enough places for people to live. The state needs more than 120,000 new housing units, according to the Nebraska Investment Finance Authority. And in rural areas, the shortage can be even more severe. NCN's Casey Wannenberg takes us to Valentine, where developers are trying a unique approach to housing they hope could eventually be replicated in other communities.
1: Cement is being poured at a new housing development in Valentine with a unique concept.
2: This is the first time I've ever done this type of project.
1: Josh Barber, the owner of J-Bar Construction Specialties, is no stranger to large projects, but this one is a little different. Instead of building on the edge of town,
2: they were all trailer homes before.
1: They're starting fresh on land that already has a history.
2: The landowner decided that it was time to clean it up and do something different.
1: This used to be a trailer park. Now it's being turned into a 12-lot neighborhood, 10 single-family homes and 2 twin homes.
2: Not only does it improve the property value of all the neighbors around, but it creates a neighborhood feel.
1: The project is supported by economic development grants and aims to tackle one of the biggest barriers Nebraska towns face, a lack of quality, affordable housing.
2: Affordable housing brings people to the community. I mean, one of the reasons why sometimes people don't come to Valentine, even if there's a good job, is that they don't have what they're looking for in a home. And so that's the gap we're trying to fill.
1: The development will have

0: all new streets, utilities, and infrastructure.
1: It's natural apple trees. There's one over there, and there's one back there.
0: But they're also trying to keep some of the character.
1: Our whole priority is to have a family-driven neighborhood, whether it's retired people, young families, that it's a neighborhood. And so all the designs have a front porch, a street feel-good atmosphere.
0: With work on the streets finishing up, crews plan to start building the first house in the next few days.
1: This is a creative business model to use in other small towns. So the idea is that we perfect the model here and we can take it to other towns and use it for infill housing, for better rural housing, both in South Dakota and Nebraska.
0: More housing options while transforming an area of town in need of a facelift. In Valentine, Casey Wunnenberg, News Channel, Nebraska.
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9: More than 300 people celebrating 30 years of the Kearney Community Olympics this weekend, competing in events designed to bring everyone together. Teams spending 3 days doing everything from kayaking and cornhole to volleyball, tug of war, even adventure races. Organizer and Director of Recreation Services Scott Hayden says the event is about more than just competition.
10: As I grew up in the 70s, that era where we played outside all day long, so they're just letting me relive my childhood planning games and having fun, and I just think it's so important that adults continue to play. A lot of times we're chasing our kids around to events, and I think it's important for us to find time and de-stress a little bit and have some fun.
9: Hayden says this weekend keeps people coming back by offering something different every year.
10: One of the things, it's not the same event year after year. So we did 18 events this year. It's going to be 18 different events mostly next year. So every year is a little bit different. We mix in a little bit of everything.
9: The weekend wrapping up with an awards barbecue where organizers recognize Hayden for leading the Kearney Community Olympics for all 30 years. Timely reaction by the Kearney Volunteer Fire Department saves a home from being damaged. The Kearney VFD says they got the call at around 4:40 a.m. Officials say they found a fence line on fire and it was tracking toward the attached garage upon arrival. The 8 responding firefighters checked the garage and did not find any damage to it. By the time the flames were put out, only the fence and a few items near it were damaged. The fire has been deemed accidental in nature, and they have not been able to determine a cause as of yet. There were no injuries. A blaze forcing a Hastings family from their home last night. According to the city of Hastings, first responders received a call from a concerned neighbor reporting the fire. Fortunately, the 3 residents of the home were not there at the time. The cause of the fire and the condition of the structure are still under investigation. The city confirmed the home did not have working smoke detectors. With much of the state experiencing dangerous heat, health officials are reminding everyone to take precautions against heat-related illnesses. According to the Nebraska Department of Health and Human Services, an estimated almost 700 emergency department visits were attributed to heat-related illnesses during the state.

0: state's most recent reporting period. The risk increases as heat index values climb near or above 100 degrees across much of Nebraska. Hastings Fire and Rescue Assistant Chief Lance Self said recognizing the warning signs of heat illness can save lives.
1: So one of the biggest warning signs we see is like when people stop sweating, then it's time to call 911. But that means you're in a very high risk of heat stroke. So you definitely need to call 911 for that. But anytime you think you're in trouble or just not feeling right from the heat, dial 911 and we'll be there to help.
0: Nebraska DHHS recommends staying hydrated, limiting time outdoors during the hottest parts of the day, finding air-conditioned spaces whenever possible, and checking on those family members and neighbors who might be vulnerable.
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11: 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It's beautiful and vast, dotted with hard-working rural communities. They may be a long drive from the city, but the people who live there and the things happening in towns like Neely, Sydney, and Valentine still matter. And they are why News Channel Nebraska exists, to deliver quality, heartfelt news from the entire state of Nebraska. Over the years, NCN has invested in rural Nebraska, creating a network of reporters and news bureaus that span the entire state. From Long Pine to Chadron and Nebraska City to Rushville. 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This is Nebraska. And Nebraska is home.
12: Cold front moving in the next couple of days won't necessarily make a difference for us as far as a cool down. It starts moving in as it is now in the panhandle and then propagating some storms. Storm activity northeast to central Nebraska tonight, and then it stalls out. As it does so, the storm prospects tomorrow for parts of the Tri-City area, McCook, Franklin, and into Kansas. Storms at this hour up in the Great Lakes. We do see an upper level trough up in Montana sliding in as well. So Futurecast shows the models of spreading storms tonight and for the next couple of days. The activity hot. Heat warnings, heat advisories cover a big share of the U.S. with tornado watches in parts of the Dakotas and Minnesota. So a few storms tonight, central and east, lows 50s, 60s, 70s, and then tomorrow more heat, it means mainly 90s. That's your weather on NCN.

0: The 4th of July celebrations will continue late on Saturday night. 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
12: Is encouraging folks across South Central Nebraska to get moving through a new community-wide fitness challenge. NCN's Brandon Shanahan has the story.
13: First, the department is launching a campaign with the goal of logging 2.5 million minutes of physical activity by the end of the year. According to the Centers for Disease Control and Prevention, adults should aim for at least 150 minutes of moderate physical activity each week to help reduce the risk of heart disease, stroke, and type 2 diabetes. Diabetes Prevention Lifestyle Coach Jessica Warner says the campaign is designed to help people build healthier habits.
14: Essentially, we want to reduce chronic disease in our area. So we want people to get more movement, more physical activity in daily, weekly, monthly. So that's the major goal, is to have people be more healthy.
13: Residents of Adams, Clay, Knuckles, and Webster counties can track and submit their activity minutes through the campaign and help reach a collective goal. Hastings YMCA Wellness Coordinator Caleb Haney says physical activity doesn't have to mean spending hours in a gym.
15: Activity can be really anything. It doesn't have to be coming to the YMCA and lifting weights or walking on treadmill. It can be, you know, mowing your lawn, doing some gardening, just getting outside and just going for a walk, enjoying this nice summer.
13: Warner said participants will have opportunities to earn incentives throughout the campaign and hopes the challenge inspires lasting lifestyle changes.
14: I'm really excited about encouraging everybody to get out there and increase your physical activity. I know we'll all feel better, look better, feel healthy, and this will be a great opportunity for all of us to work together towards a big goal.
13: The campaign runs from July 1st through the end of the year. For News Channel Nebraska, I'm Brandon Shanahan.
12: As America prepares to celebrate 250 years of existence, six military veterans are making their way across the country on a bicycle. They're expected to reach the halfway point of

0: The journey in Northeast Nebraska on July 4th, taking on the 3,700-mile bike ride as part of the Warrior Expeditions program, supporting veterans after they leave the military. The Rails to Trails president says it's about connecting veterans to each other by giving them opportunities to challenge themselves.
1: Warrior Expeditions is a wonderful organization, and they connect veterans with epic outdoor adventures as a way to both kind of cope and reconcile with post-traumatic stress disorder and really kind of explore their own physical and mental health and wellness.
0: Congress is currently working on the next federal transportation bill, and trail leaders hope lawmakers will invest in the networks connecting communities and expanding projects, including the rail trail. As more Americans spend their days indoors, the president says expanding access to trails can make it easier for people to get outside and stay active.
1: You know, we found that getting outdoors, being active, is not only good for your physical health, it's good for your mental health. And in fact, Americans now spend 93% of their time indoors.
0: The veterans' bike ride pushing off from the nation's capital in May, and they're expected to arrive in Battle Creek on July 3rd before joining Independence Day celebrations in Norfolk. The ride follows the Great American Rail Trail, a route eventually stretching across 12 states in Washington, D.C.
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8: Plenty of heat to go around. It's not going anywhere anytime soon. We do have a cold front moving in tonight, an upper level trough up in the Dakotas. The combination of all of that could mean some stormy activity. Futurecast shows some of it pushing into northeast Nebraska tonight, and some disagreement with the models where exactly it all lands. We do know the heat continues, excessive heat advisories and heat advisories cover all the way to the deep south and most of the U.S. as we head towards the July 4th weekend. But here's the front at this hour in the panhandle. So we'll see what storms do tonight. The SPC showing into central Nebraska.

0: northeast Nebraska, that slight risk area. Then for tomorrow in the afternoon, it shifts as the cold front stalls out to southwest Nebraska. So we'll see how it all ends up. Maybe some heavy rain, even some isolated severe storms with that cold front. Lows tonight, 50s west, 60s central, and 70s east and southeast. As we look ahead tomorrow, isolated storms. The front starts pushing just a little bit cooler on the backside, but the heat ahead of the front near 100 degrees. Here's your extended send in the panhandle, northwest Nebraska. A little bit cooler through Thursday, then 90s. Saturday for the 4th, 89, and the heat returns with a vengeance. Southwest Nebraska, mainly 90s all the way through Monday. Sunday, the coolest day, but the 4th, a typical firecracker of a day. Northeast Nebraska, again, mainly 90s, but there's an equal mixture of upper 80s, so pretty close to being summer-like hot weather in the days ahead. For central Nebraska, mainly 90s, 88 on Sunday, 85 Monday, the cool days, and then southeast Nebraska, again, mainly 90s. That's your weather on NCM.
1: A grass fire this weekend was caused by fireworks, according to the Gordon Volunteer Fire Department. With several large fires reported across western Nebraska in recent months and extremely dry conditions, fireworks have become a growing concern in many communities. The Gordon City Council recently debated a possible ban on the sale and use of fireworks within city limits. Ultimately, they did not approve the measure. Fireworks bans are currently in place in several nearby areas, including the cities of Alliance and Chadron, Kimball County, the villages of Potter, Hemingford, and Harrison, as well as Box Butte County. With northeast Nebraska facing potentially some severe weather this evening, north central Nebraska catching Mother Nature's wrath over the weekend. This is a picture of hail taken overnight by Shelley Harding, 10 miles northwest of Gordon. Preliminary storm reports from the National Weather Service also show hail up to 2.5 inches in diameter, 10 miles northwest of Rushville, along with 2-inch hail in Hay Springs. Engineers who crafted plans more than 6 decades ago had a good plan in place as their flood control dams helped save a western Nebraska town after intense rainfall in early June. A thunderstorm bringing nearly 8 inches of rain to a small area of the panhandle, and watershed dams north of Bayard are being celebrated for holding strong during the downfall, according to the Nebraska's Natural Resources Districts. The bucket was turned over near Bayard during the event on June 8th and 9th near the Wild Horse Drain watershed, designed to keep Bayard dry in such instances after the initial construction in 1959, with updates happening in 1964 and again in 1968. Officials with the NRD and USDA Natural Resources Conservation Service believe the dam saved the area around $400,000 in flood damage. A western Nebraska village was alive with horsepower, food, and entertainment over the weekend. It was the annual Car Bowl event. Car Bowl is a car show and more in Potter. An Elvis tribute performer taking the stage Friday night. And then on Saturday, a barbecue contest is seeing Crystal Ike and her barbecue crew standing out as the only all-girl squad.
2: I've been competing since 2019. Got started actually helping another team, the U Crew with Sean Gross, was part of his crew helping him out, and did that for a few years and said, you know, I think I want to try this myself. So started our own team, and so been competing since 2019. We've got kind of our wall of accolades over there from all the trophies we've taken home from every place we've competed, and I've been doing barbecue pretty much my whole life.
1: In addition to the display of cars from the classic muscle to the mid-engine Corvette, there was also a miniature derby for kids. The children's version had course obstacles,

0: and timed finishes. It's news City Beatrice officials were hoping they would not hear. The community has missed out on a $4 million Environmental Protection Agency Brownfields Program grant. As NCN's Doug Kennedy shares, this is the second time an application has been denied for the building site located along Highway 77.
1: And received, it would have been used to tear down a significant portion of the Dempster plant property, which faces U.S. Highway 77, just south of the downtown area. The city has budgeted $200,000 in each year of its biennial budget to remove scrap from the site, but the project is so massive, outside help is needed to complete what is a multi-year project. The Dempster facility, dating back to 1878, originally produced windmills before shifting to water pumps, cultivators, fertilizers, spreaders, gasoline products, and recycling trailers. A major fire in the central east part of the plant property broke out in March of 2025, determined by the Nebraska Fire Marshal's Office to have been deliberately set inside a truck trailer located on the grounds. At its peak, the plant employed 500 workers, and the site has been abandoned for years and condemned. The city of Beatrice now owns the more than 17-acre site. City officials earlier worked with the EPA to remove hazardous materials, including thousands of gallons of old diesel fuel. From Beatrice, Doug Kennedy, News Channel Nebraska.
0: Stage performers, Minecraft, prairie demonstrations, and a petting zoo were among the activities at a national park west of Beatrice during Homestead Days. The Homestead National Historical Park had weekend events at the Education Center, inside and out, including a miniature barnyard on the prairie, just over the Cub Creek footbridge. The Homestead Harmonizers giving a patriotic performance in line with the nation's upcoming 250th birthday celebration. Also scheduled were a Native American demonstration, a presentation about dress reform and women's freedom, and Czech dance music. The community players of Beatrice had a stage performance, and there was a living history example of President Abraham Lincoln, who signed the Homestead Act of 1862. Staking out some shade was a must yesterday as the annual Jay Husker Auto Club held their classic and street rod car show at Chautauqua Park. The show was one of the final events of this year's Homestead Days celebration in Beatrice. Nearby, a flea market and food were available at the park between 8 a.m. until around 5 in the evening. A total of 184 registered entries participating in this year's car show on a day southeast Nebraskans saw the thermometer hit the mid-90s, with similar conditions forecast for the rest of the week. A 19-member committee of Gage Development Coalition, along with numerous volunteers, coordinated this year's Homestead Days, celebrating the nation's 250th birthday. From clouds and mist on Saturday morning to heat and a sky full of sun on Sunday, now we start looking ahead to planning for the holiday weekend. Chief Forecaster Kent Bouton joins us once again with an update on the conditions.
2: Thanks, Dave. Well, storms could move in tonight, especially parts of northeast Nebraska. A cold front pushing in at this hour into the panhandle and upper level trough behind that. So here is the SPC outlook for tonight, covering down to central northeast Nebraska. And then tomorrow, the area switches southwest, still including part of the Tri-City area. So we see some storm activity with the SPC, overnight lows 50s, 60s, and 70s. The push out ahead of the cold front means the warmer air out in front, and highs near 100 tomorrow at Lincoln and mainly 90s. Dave, back to you.
0: Kent, thanks, and he's back in less than 10 minutes for another round with Mother Nature, right here on News Channel Nebraska. Thanks for sticking with your most trusted and local newscast during the bottom half of the hour as we get into the top stories from around the region and elsewhere. Two new additions coming to Nebraska's westernmost casino. Starting on Thursday, live table games will be open on the floor at Lake Mac Casino and Resort. This means chips and cards for blackjack and Ultimate Texas Hold'em players will be available, and space will be tough to come by. Initially, they will

only have dealers working Thursday through Sunday from 4 p.m. until 2 a.m. Mountain Time. Lake Mack Casino leadership says they're excited to bring this new option to bettors ahead of the race weekend, set for July 10th and 11th of this

0: stating students in K-12, along with college athletics, participate on sports teams as assigned by their biological status at birth. There are no well-documented cases of this happening in Nebraska at any level. The petition would still allow for co-ed sports competition if they are available. The University of Nebraska Board of Regents liked the initial setup for the future governance of the school's newest acquisition. For at least the next 3 months, the school system and the Omaha Community Foundation will have the same number of representatives working for Nebraska Medicine's Board of Directors. This comes as Clarkson Regional Health Services is stepping away from Nebraska Medicine officially for the first time in nearly 30 years, selling their ownership stake to the school system. Region Chair Paul Kenny says this action reaffirms Nebraska's commitment to working with the OCF. Norfolk City officials say they're taking steps to address problems after high temperatures caused tack oil to bleed through on some streets. Crews are going to begin spreading sand tomorrow morning in affected wheel paths to help reduce the bleed through and improve driving conditions. City officials say some bleeding can happen during hot weather. The amount seen on Norfolk streets is not typical. The city says it's working with the contractor and state resources to determine why it occurred and will continue monitoring the affected streets. Members of Nebraska's Venezuelan community are collecting donations to send back home. Omaha's Venezuelan community launching a grassroots effort to collect whatever they can from the broader Omaha community. The group is gathering clothes, shoes, baby items, non-perishable food, and anything else. Volunteers have packed about 500 boxes so far, with donated items coming from across the Cornhusker State. This is stories of devastation reached Nebraska following twin earthquakes, killing well over 1,400 people last week.
1: My city completely has been gone. My school where I went to school for, it's gone. My house is barely standing. There's a building next to it that's probably going to collapse.
0: Donations will be sent to Venezuela through a transportation company. Organizers say more donations will be needed in the coming weeks and months. An Omaha man the Justice Department says was the mastermind behind a plot to attack the UFC Freedom 250 event in Washington, D.C., appeared in court today. 31-year-old Abraham Alvarez was arrested by FBI Omaha agents on June 14th following a raid on a church in the small town of Western Nebraska. Alvarez was booked on federal charges of conspiracy to commit an offense against the U.S. and conspiracy to commit murder. Federal court records indicate Alvarez is not a U.S. citizen. Days after his arrest, Homeland Security said in an update, Alvarez overstayed his visa in 2001. He faces the possibility of life in prison if convicted. Coming up next on NCN, Kent's back with a fuller version of the forecast for all portions of Nebraska.
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4: A cold front moving in the next couple of days won't necessarily make a difference for us as far as a cool down. It starts moving in as it is now in the panhandle and then propagating some storms. Storm activity northeast to central Nebraska tonight, and then it stalls out. As it does so, the storm prospects tomorrow for parts of the Tri-City area, McCook, Franklin, and into Kansas. Storms at this hour up in the Great Lakes. We do see an upper level trough up in Montana sliding in as well. So Futurecast shows the models of spreading storms tonight and for the next couple of days. The activity hot. Heat warnings, heat advisories cover a big share of the U.S., with tornado watches in parts of the Dakotas and Minnesota. So a few storms tonight, central and east, lows 50s, 60s, 70s, And then tomorrow, more

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8: One place you can't drive or fly to this weekend, space. 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The Artemis II launch, sending 4 astronauts into space, this spring had some folks paying attention. 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
1: Every single day, you can have a meet and greet with a NASA astronaut.
0: You can even fly with an astronaut on the shuttle launch experience. There are multiple attractions for a wide variety of ages, including a Fraggle Rock character show for toddlers. And if you have an aspiring astronaut in your family, there's a great camp for teens at the Advanced Space Academy in Huntsville, Alabama.
1: There's a place completely dedicated to getting kids excited about the future of space.
0: Campers undergo real astronaut training exercises. You have to be 15 to 18 to sign up. Next, take a trip to Texas to see the Space Center Houston.
1: NASA Houston also has all kinds of immersive programs with a museum and an interactive show.
0: The museum is great for kids of all ages, and you can even pay extra to have breakfast with an astronaut. Los Angeles is home to the California Science Center, which is getting a major addition. In November, a new 200,000-square-foot space center will open. It will feature hands-on exhibits, aerospace objects, and several interactive experiences focused on science and engineering. For Consumer Watch, I'm Jen Sullivan.
2: Space research at UNK taking off this summer with one student using NASA telescope data to study some of the universe's biggest mysteries. Astrophysics major Andrew Yema is spending his summer analyzing the data collected by NASA space telescopes, where he's searching for high-mass stars, helping scientists better understand how galaxies form and change. The Stewart, Nebraska native is working alongside UNK professors as part of the university's summer student research program. This comes after UNK announced its partnership with NASA earlier this month, which will give students a chance to send experiments to the International Space Station.
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4: Plenty of heat to go around. It's not going anywhere anytime soon. We do have a cold front moving in tonight, an upper level trough up in the Dakotas. The combination of all of that could mean some stormy activity. Futurecast shows some of it pushing into northeast Nebraska tonight, and some disagreement with the models where exactly it all lands. We do know the heat continues, excessive heat advisories and heat advisories cover all the way to the deep south and most of the US as we head towards the July 4th weekend. But here's the front at this hour in the panhandle. So we'll see what storms do tonight. The SPC showing into central northeast Nebraska, that slight risk area. Then for tomorrow in the afternoon, it shifts as the cold front stalls out to southwest Nebraska. So we'll see how it all ends up. Maybe some heavy rain, even some isolated severe storms with that cold front. Lows tonight, 50s west, 60s central, and 70s east and southeast. As we look ahead tomorrow, isolated storms. The front starts pushing just a little bit cooler on the backside, but the heat ahead of the front near 100. Degrees. Here's your extended zen in the panhandle, northwest Nebraska. A little bit cooler through Thursday, then 90s. Saturday for the 4th, 89, and the heat returns with a vengeance. Southwest Nebraska, mainly 90s all the way through Monday. Sunday, the coolest day, but the 4th, a typical firecracker of a day. Northeast Nebraska, again, mainly 90s, but there's an equal mixture of upper 80s, so pretty close to being summer-like hot weather in the days ahead. For central Nebraska, mainly 90s, 88 on Sunday, 85 Monday, the cool days, and then southeast Nebraska, again, mainly 90s. That's your weather on NCM.

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0: A Nebraska running back was arrested for alleged aggravated battery in Florida this morning. Sophomore running back Makai Nelson was booked in Key West after authorities say he and his girlfriend got into an argument. Accounts of what actually happened are different between the two, according to a police report obtained by TMZ Sports. Documents allege there was an argument between them, and it became physical. The two were staying at the Blue Flamingo Resort, and the woman says she's pregnant with their child. Arraignment for Nelson will be on July 9th, according to the Monroe County Sheriff's Office website. In the heat of the summer, the men who play mostly during the winter are getting their first look at who will be what for Nebraska men's basketball. Following the loss of their big man, Rink Mast, and Barricade Buchanan Jail, head coach Fred Hoiberg and the Huskers went hunting for more size. They held on to Leo Curtis while bringing in transfers Sam Orm, Bowden Kapke, and Damon Wilkinson, each one listed at 6'10" or taller. Another transfer could help shore up the size in the backcourt. Taj DeGorville is a 6'6" guard with 2 years of eligibility, who may possess some of the traits Sam Hoiberg had while being able to win a few more battles with his larger presence.
1: As we put the group together, we really liked what we had. To get a guy like Taj that can get into the paint, hit his size, and you said it best. I mean, he comes from a system where if you're not guarding, you're not playing. And he got in the rotation as a freshman, so he's doing something right out there. And then, you know, carried that over to his sophomore year where he played about 20 minutes a game. And, he does have that toughness factor to him. So I think what we watched, that's exactly what we got. But, you know, I think he's even a little bit better than what I saw on film.
2: It's just a lot of flow offensively. So I'm just trying to figure out, honestly, just keep moving around. And

0: Just figuring it out day by day. It's a good system, though.
1: Hoiberg says guard Connor Asician is a full go after injuring his ankle last November, missing most of the season. Fellow guard Price Sanford is doing everything but live play, according to Hoiberg, after playing through a sports hernia late in the campaign. Axelina Johansson could secure one of the most awarded seasons in Nebraska track and field history. The senior now has a 33% chance of being chosen as a Bowerman Award recipient after her inclusion as a finalist, the first in Nebraska history. It's awarded each year to the most outstanding college male and female athletes, and Nebraska fans can give her a little bump if they desire. Fan voting starts on Tuesday at 3 p.m. Central and runs through Thursday. Johansson was a seven-time first-team All-American while at Nebraska, winning the USTF CCCA Women's National Field Athlete of the Year Award this season, along with the 2026 Honda Award for track and field. The bad news, the Bowerman winners will not be announced until December 17th at the USTF CCCA National Convention. Thanks for making NCN your choice for coverage of local stories mattering to you. From Norfolk to Valentine, Sydney, to towns in the southeast, and right here in the Tri-Cities, we are News Channel Nebraska. 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

0: Thanks for joining us on News Channel Nebraska. Coming up this hour on NCN, Nebraska and Colorado have been unable to come to an agreement, so leadership from the Cornhusker State is asking to take their case to Washington, D.C. A Central Nebraska delegation heading to Denver to share why their city should be considered for All-American status. Celebrating three decades of competition for athletes and those simply looking to get outside or stay in shape with another weekend of Community Olympics. The forecast certainly held off until Sunday when heat definitely became a factor. What's in store over the next couple of days varies depending on where you live. Chief Forecaster Kent Bouton joins us for the first time this hour with a look at the weather.
1: Thanks, Dave. Well, storms could move in tonight, especially parts of northeast Nebraska. A cold front pushing in at this hour into the panhandle and upper level trough behind that. So here is the SPC outlook for tonight, covering down to central northeast Nebraska. And then tomorrow, the area switches southwest, still including part of the Tri-City area. So we see some storm activity with the SPC, overnight lows, 50s, 60s, and 70s. The push out ahead of the cold front means the warmer air out in front, and highs near 100 tomorrow at Lincoln and mainly 90s. Dave, back to you.
0: Kent, thanks. He'll be back with us a little later for a longer look at the forecast. For the time being, we're digging into the top stories from around Nebraska. Fresh off a wildfire of nearly 40,000 acres, finally being put out for good. Another blaze lighting up in northwest Nebraska. It's called the Log Road Fire, and it sprung up this afternoon north of the South Fork Fire Burn Area, according to the Crawford Volunteer Fire Department. Heat signatures first started showing up on private property at around 4 p.m. Mountain Time, and then the smoke became clearly visible with no clouds in the sky. Officials say local firefighters are attacking the flames, and there are federal resources supporting their efforts, including a heavy tanker dropping from above starting tomorrow. Winds are whipping through the area with gusts touching between 50 and 60 miles per hour, according to the CVFD. It has burned over 300 acres in its infant stages. The long-discussed half-billion-dollar-plus Perkins County Canal Project and the agreement between two states signed over 100 years ago is heading to the highest court in the land. The United States Supreme Court has agreed to hear Nebraska's claims

0: Their neighbors from Colorado have violated the compact the two signed in 1923, according to the Office of Nebraska Attorney General Mike Hilgers. The state's AG says Colorado has improperly interfered with Nebraska as they look to build the canal in northeast Colorado. The allegation from Hilgers is Colorado has allowed junior water users to take H2O belonging to Nebraska when it's time to irrigate up to an estimated of 1 million acre-feet of water since the compact was signed, Hilgers and Governor Pillen allege. Congress ratified the contract between the two sides in 1926. The nation's highest court is appointing a special master to hear the cases made and conduct hearings, then submitting their recommendation to the justices. No word on a projected timeline for it to play out. A 14-year-old is recovering from injuries suffered in a crash in northeast Nebraska. It happened a little before 6 a.m. today, a few miles north of Stanton. Stanton County authorities say the teen was driving on her way to a school weights program when she lost control on a gravel road and rolled into the ditch. Authorities say the teen was initially trapped in the car before rescue officials were able to get her out and take her to a Norfolk hospital. She is expected to survive. The 14-year-old was the only person in the vehicle at the time. A dramatic rollover crash in northeast Nebraska sending a West Point man to the hospital early yesterday morning. The Stanton County Sheriff's Office says a 21-year-old man was driving a pickup, pulling a horse trailer on Highway 15 about 10 miles south of Pilger when the truck crossed the center line, crashed through guardrail before rolling down an embankment into a ditch near a creek. Investigators believe the driver fell asleep behind the wheel. He was treated at the scene and taken to the hospital with injuries. The pickup and trailer were totaled, and a horse being hauled in the trailer had to be put down. Central Nebraska is the proud home for one of 20 cities across the country to be a finalist for the 2026 All-America City Award. Grand Island sending a team of 9 delegates to the national competition held in Denver, Colorado, where they got to pitch their case for the Isle City. The award, handed out each year since 1949, honors the communities showing strong engagement with people who live, shop, buy, donate, and raise the level of life for everyone. While GI was not among the 10 cities selected to be notarized as an All-America City Award winner, leaders within Grand Island say even getting this far in the process shows the power of the Central Nebraska metro area to be recognized for such a prestigious acknowledgement. Since 2007, Gothenburg is the only city in Nebraska to win the award, doing so in 2019, and the Metro Omaha was a 2022 finalist, according to the organization's website. It's a challenge facing communities across Nebraska. Not enough places for people to live. The state needs more than 120,000 new housing units, according to the Nebraska Investment Finance Authority. And in rural areas, the shortage can be even more severe. NCN's Casey Wannenberg takes us to Valentine, where developers are trying a unique approach to housing they hope could eventually be replicated in other communities.
1: Cement is being poured at a new housing development in Valentine with a unique concept.
2: This is the first time I've ever done this type of project.
1: Josh Barber, the owner of J-Bar Construction Specialties, is no stranger to large projects. But this one is a little different. Instead of building on the edge of town,
2: they were all trailer homes before.
1: They're starting fresh on land that already has a history.
2: The landowner decided that it was time to clean it up and do something different.
1: This used to be a trailer park. Now it's being turned into a 12-lot neighborhood, 10 single-family homes and 2 twin homes.
2: Not only does it improve the property value of all the neighbors around, but it creates a neighborhood feel.
1: The project is supported by economic development grants and aims to tackle one of the biggest barriers Nebraska towns face, a lack of quality, affordable housing.
2: Affordable housing brings people to the community. I mean, one of the reasons why sometimes people don't come to Valentine, even if there's a good job, is that they don't have what they're looking for in a home. And so that's the gap we're trying to fill.
1: The development will have all new streets, utilities, and infrastructure.
2: It's natural apple trees. There's one over there, and there's one back there.
1: But they're also trying to keep some of the character.
2: Our whole priority is to have a family-driven neighborhood, whether it's retired people, young families, that it's a neighborhood. And so all the designs have a front porch, a street feel-good atmosphere.
1: With work on the streets finishing up, crews plan to start building the first house in the next few days.

0: This is a creative business model to use in other small towns. So the idea is that we perfect the model here and we can take it to other towns and use it for infill housing, for better rural housing, both in South Dakota and Nebraska.
1: More housing options while transforming an area of town in need of a facelift. In Valentine, Casey Wunnenberg, News Channel, Nebraska.
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6: More than 300 people celebrating 30 years of the Kearney Community Olympics this weekend, competing in events designed to bring everyone together. Teams spending 3 days doing everything from kayaking and cornhole to volleyball, tug of war, even adventure races. Organizer and Director of Recreation Services Scott Hayden says the event is about more than just competition.
7: As I grew up in the 70s, that era where we played outside all day long, so they're just letting me relive my childhood planning games and having fun, and I just think it's so important that adults continue to play. A lot of times we're chasing our kids around to events, and I think it's important for us to find time and de-stress a little bit and have some fun.
6: Hayden says this weekend keeps people coming back by offering something different every year.
7: One of the things, it's not the same event year after year. So we did 18 events this year. It's going to be 18 different events mostly next year. So every year is a little bit different. We mix in a little bit of everything.
6: The weekend wrapping up with an awards barbecue where organizers recognize Hayden for leading the Kearney Community Olympics for all 30 years. Timely reaction by the Kearney Volunteer Fire Department saves a home from being damaged. The Kearney VFD says they got the call at around 4:40 a.m. Officials say they found a fence line on fire and it was tracking toward the attached garage upon arrival. The 8 responding firefighters checked the garage and did not find any damage to it. By the time the flames were put out, only the fence and a few items near it were damaged. The fire has been deemed accidental in nature, and they have not been able to determine a cause as of yet. There were no injuries. A blaze forcing a Hastings family from their home last night. According to the city of Hastings, first responders received a call from a concerned neighbor reporting the fire. Fortunately, the 3 residents of the home were not there at the time. The cause of the fire and the condition of the structure are still under investigation. The city confirmed the home did not have working smoke detectors. With much of the state experiencing dangerous heat, health officials are reminding everyone to take precautions against heat-related illnesses. According to the Nebraska Department of Health and Human Services, an estimated almost 700 emergency department visits were attributed to heat-related illnesses during the state's most recent reporting period. The risk increases as heat index values climb near or above 100 degrees across much of Nebraska. Hastings Fire and Rescue Assistant Chief Lance Self said recognizing the warning signs of heat illness can save lives.
8: So one of the biggest warning signs we see is like when people stop sweating, then it's time to call 911. But that means you're in a very high risk of heat stroke. So you definitely need to call 911 for that. But anytime you think you're in trouble or just not feeling right from the heat, dial 911 and we'll be

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10: So I grew up in Lincoln, and every once in a while we'll get to cover the Lincoln Northeast Rockets. And it always brings back fond memories for me when I used to play back in 2006 and 2007. Kind of that nostalgia that I get to tap into. And I think that is why people enjoy our sports so much, is because we are allowing people to not only cheer for their team, support their communities and players as fans, but also for those who used to play, they get to relive those moments as well.
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13: A cold front moving in the next couple of days won't necessarily make a difference for us as far as a cool down. It starts moving in as it is now in the panhandle and then propagating some storms. Storm activity northeast to central Nebraska tonight, and then it stalls out. As it does so, the storm prospects tomorrow for parts of the Tri-City area, McCook, Franklin, and into Kansas. Storms at this hour up in the Great Lakes, we do see an upper level trough up in Montana sliding in as well. So Futurecast shows the models of spreading storms tonight and for the next couple of days. The activity hot. Heat warnings, heat advisories cover a big share of the U.S. with tornado watches in parts of the Dakotas and Minnesota. So a few storms tonight, central and east, lows 50s, 60s, 70s, and then tomorrow, more heat, it means mainly 90s. That's your weather on NCM.
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6: The South Heartland District Health Department is encouraging folks across South Central Nebraska to get moving through a new community-wide fitness challenge. NCN's Brandon Shanahan has the story.
7: First, the department is launching a campaign with the goal of logging 2.5 million minutes of physical activity by the end of the year. According to the Centers for Disease Control and Prevention, adults should aim for at least 150 minutes of moderate physical activity each week to help reduce the risk of heart disease, stroke, and type 2 diabetes. Diabetes Prevention Lifestyle Coach Jessica Warner says the campaign is designed to help people build healthier habits.
8: Essentially, we want to reduce chronic disease in our area. So we want people to get more movement, more physical activity in daily, weekly, monthly. So that's the major goal, is to have people be more healthy.
7: Residents of Adams, Clay, Knuckles, and Webster counties can track and submit their activity minutes through the campaign and help reach a collective goal. Hastings YMCA Wellness Coordinator Caleb Haney says physical activity doesn't have to mean spending hours in a gym.
9: Activity can be really anything. It doesn't have to be coming to the YMCA and lifting weights or walking on treadmill. It can be, you know, mowing your lawn, doing some gardening, just getting outside and just going for a walk, enjoying this nice summer.
7: Warner said participants will have opportunities to earn incentives throughout the campaign and hopes the challenge inspires lasting lifestyle changes.
8: I'm really excited about encouraging everybody to get out there and increase your physical activity. I know we'll all feel better, look better, feel healthy, and this will be a great opportunity for all of us to work together towards a big goal.
7: The campaign runs from July 1st through the end of the year. For News Channel Nebraska, I'm Brandon Shanahan.
6: As America prepares to celebrate 250 years of existence, 6 military veterans are making their way across the country on a bicycle. They're expected to reach the halfway point of their journey in northeast Nebraska on July 4th. Taking on the 3,700-mile bike ride as part of the Warrior Expeditions program. supporting veterans after they leave the military. The Rails to Trails president says it's about connecting veterans to each other by giving them opportunities to challenge themselves.
0: Warrior Expeditions is a wonderful organization, and they connect veterans with epic outdoor adventures as a way to both kind of cope and reconcile with post-traumatic stress disorder and really kind of explore their own physical and mental health and wellness.
6: Congress is currently working on the next federal transportation bill, and trail leaders hope lawmakers will invest in the networks connecting communities and expanding projects, including the rail trail. As more Americans spend their days indoors, the president says expanding access to trails can make it easier for people to get outside and stay active.
0: You know, we found that getting outdoors, being active, is not only good for your physical health, it's good for your mental health. And in fact, Americans now spend 93% of their time indoors.
6: The veterans bike ride pushing off from the nation's capital in May, and they're expected to arrive in Battle Creek on July 3rd before joining Independence Day celebrations in Norfolk. The ride follows the Great American Rail Trail, a route eventually stretching across 12 states in Washington, D.C.
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18: It's not going anywhere anytime soon. We do have a cold front moving in tonight, an upper level trough up in the Dakotas. The combination of all of that could mean some stormy activity. Futurecast shows some of it pushing into northeast Nebraska tonight, and some disagreement with the models where exactly it all lands. We do know the heat continues, excessive heat advisories and heat advisories cover all the way to the deep south and most of the U.S. as we head towards the July 4th weekend. But here's the front at this hour in the panhandle. So we'll see what storms do tonight. The SPC showing into central northeast Nebraska, that slight risk area. Then for tomorrow in the afternoon, it shifts as a cold front stalls out to southwest Nebraska. So we'll see how it all ends up. Maybe some heavy rain, even some isolated severe storms with that cold front. Lows tonight, 50s west, 60s central, and 70s east and southeast. As we look ahead tomorrow, isolated storms. The front starts pushing just a little bit cooler on the backside, but the heat ahead of the front near 100 degrees. Here's your extended send in the panhandle, northwest Nebraska. A little bit cooler through Thursday, then 90s. Saturday for the 4th, 89, and the heat returns with a vengeance. Southwest Nebraska, mainly 90s all the way through Monday. Sunday, the coolest day, but the 4th, a typical firecracker of a day. Northeast Nebraska, again, mainly 90s, but there's an equal mixture of upper 80s, so pretty close to being summer-like hot weather in the days ahead. For central Nebraska, mainly 90s, 88 on Sunday, 85 Monday, the cool days, and then southeast Nebraska, again, mainly 90s. That's your weather on NCM.
6: A grass fire this weekend was caused by fireworks, according to the Gordon Volunteer Fire Department. With several large fires reported across western Nebraska in recent months and extremely dry conditions, fireworks have become a growing concern in many communities. The Gordon City Council recently debated a possible ban on the sale and use of fireworks within city limits. Ultimately, they did not approve the measure. Fireworks bans are currently in place in several nearby areas, including the cities of Alliance and Chadron, Kimball County, the villages of Potter, Hemingford, and Harrison, as well as Box Butte County. With northeast Nebraska facing potentially some severe weather this evening, north central Nebraska catching Mother Nature's wrath over the weekend. This is a picture of hail taken overnight by Shelley Harding, 10 miles northwest of Gordon. Preliminary storm reports from the National Weather Service also show hail up to 2.5 inches in diameter, 10 miles northwest of Rushville, along with 2-inch hail in Hay Springs. Engineers who crafted plans more than 6 decades ago had a good plan in place, as their flood control dams helped save a western Nebraska town after intense rainfall in early June. A thunderstorm bringing nearly 8 inches of rain to a small area of the panhandle, and watershed dams north of Bayard are being celebrated for holding strong during the downfall, according to the Nebraska's Natural Resources Districts. The bucket was turned over near Bayard during the event on June 8th and 9th near the Wild Horse Drain watershed, designed to keep Bayard dry in such instances after the initial construction in 1959, with updates happening in 1964 and again in 1968. Officials with the NRD and USDA Natural Resources Conservation Service believe the dam saved the area around $400,000 in flood damage. A western Nebraska village was alive with horsepower, food, and entertainment over the weekend. It was the annual Car Bowl event. Car Bowl is a car show and more in Potter. An Elvis tribute performer taking the stage Friday night. And then on Saturday, a barbecue contest is seeing Crystal Ike and her barbecue crew standing out as the only all-girl squad.
19: I've been competing since 2019. Got started actually helping another team, the U Crew with Sean Gross, was part of his crew helping him out, and did that for a few years and said, you know, I think I want to try this myself. So started our own team, and so been competing since 2019. We've got kind of our wall of accolades over there from all the trophies we've taken home from every place we've competed, and I've been doing barbecue pretty much my whole life.
6: In addition to the display of cars from the classic muscle to the mid-engine Corvette, there was also a miniature derby for kids. The children's version had course obstacles and timed finishes. It's news city Beatrice officials were hoping they would not hear. the community has missed out on a $4 million Environmental Protection Agency Brownfields Program grant. As NCN's Doug Kennedy shares, this is the second time an application has been denied for the building site located along Highway 77.
20: And received, it would have been used to tear down a significant portion of the Dempster plant property, which faces U.S. Highway 77, just south of the downtown area. The city has budgeted $200,000 in each year of its biennial budget to remove scrap from the site, but the project is so massive, outside help is needed to complete what is a multi-year project. The Dempster facility, dating back to 1878, originally produced windmills before shifting to water pumps, cultivators, fertilizers, spreaders, gasoline products, and recycling trailers. A major fire in the central east part of the plant property broke out in March of 2025, determined by the Nebraska Fire Marshal's Office to have been deliberately set inside a truck trailer located on the grounds. At its peak, the plant employed 500 workers, and the site has been abandoned for years and condemned. The city of Beatrice now owns the more than 17-acre site. City officials earlier worked with the EPA to remove hazardous materials, including thousands of gallons of old diesel fuel. From Beatrice, Doug Kennedy, News Channel Nebraska.
6: Stage performers, Minecraft, prairie demonstrations, and a petting zoo were among the activities at a national park west of Beatrice during Homestead Days. The Homestead National Historical Park had weekend events at the Education Center, inside and out, including a miniature barnyard on the prairie, just over the Cub Creek footbridge. The Homestead Harmonizers giving a patriotic performance in line with the nation's upcoming 250th birthday celebration. Also scheduled were a Native American demonstration, a presentation about dress reform and women's freedom, and Czech dance music. The community players of Beatrice had a stage performance, and there was a living history example of President Abraham Lincoln, who signed the Homestead Act of 1862. Staking out some shade was a must yesterday as the annual Jay Husker Auto Club held their classic and street rod car show at Chautauqua Park. The show was one of the final events of this year's Homestead Days celebration in Beatrice. Nearby, a flea market and food were available at the park between 8 a.m. until around 5 in the evening. A total of 184 registered entries participating in this year's car show. On a day southeast Nebraskans saw the thermometer hit the mid-90s, with similar conditions forecast for the rest of the week. A 19-member committee of Gage Development Coalition, along with numerous volunteers, coordinated this year's Homestead Days, celebrating the nation's 250th birthday. From clouds and mist on Saturday morning to heat and a sky full of sun on Sunday. Now we start looking ahead to planning for the holiday weekend. Chief Forecaster Kent Bouton joins us once again with an update on the conditions.
18: Thanks, Dave. Well, storms could move in tonight, especially parts of northeast Nebraska. A cold front pushing in at this hour into the panhandle and upper level trough behind that. So here is the SPC outlook for tonight, covering down to central northeast Nebraska. And then tomorrow, the area switches southwest, still including part of the Tri-City area. So we see some storm activity with the SPC, overnight lows 50s, 60s, and 70s. The push out ahead of the cold front means the warmer air out in front. And highs near 100 tomorrow at Lincoln and mainly 90s. Dave, back to you.
6: Kent, thanks. And he's back in less than 10 minutes for another round with Mother Nature, right here on News Channel Nebraska. Thanks for sticking with your most trusted and local newscast during the bottom half of the hour as we get into the top stories from around the region and elsewhere. Two new additions coming to Nebraska's westernmost casino. Starting on Thursday, live table games will be open on the floor at Lake Mac Casino and Resort. This means chips and cards for blackjack and Ultimate Texas Hold'em players will be available, and space will be tough to come by. Initially, they will only have dealers working Thursday through Sunday from 4 p.m. until 2 a.m. Mountain Time. Lake Mack Casino leadership says they're excited to bring this new option to bettors ahead of the race weekend, set for July.

July 10th and 11th of this year. A constitutional amendment will likely be on the ballot in the upcoming general election. It's called the Fairness for Girls Constitutional Amendment,

0: competition if they are available.
1: The University of Nebraska Board of Regents liked the initial setup for the future governance of the school's newest acquisition. For at least the next 3 months, the school system and the Omaha Community Foundation will have the same number of representatives working for Nebraska Medicine's Board of Directors. This comes as Clarkson Regional Health Services is stepping away from Nebraska Medicine officially for the first time in nearly 30 years, selling their ownership stake to the school system. Region Chair Paul Kennedy says this action reaffirms Nebraska's commitment to working with the OCF. Norfolk City officials say they're taking steps to address problems after high temperatures caused tack oil to bleed through on some streets. Crews are going to begin spreading sand tomorrow morning in affected wheel paths to help reduce the bleed through and improve driving conditions. City officials say some bleeding can happen during hot weather. The amount seen on Norfolk streets is not typical. The city says it's working with the contractor and state resources to determine why it occurred and will continue monitoring the affected streets. Members of Nebraska's Venezuelan community are collecting donations to send back home. Omaha's Venezuelan community launching a grassroots effort to collect whatever they can from the broader Omaha community. The group is gathering clothes, shoes, baby items, non-perishable food, and anything else. Volunteers have packed about 500 boxes so far, with donated items coming from across the Cornhusker State. This is stories of devastation reached Nebraska following twin earthquakes, killing well over 1,400 people last week.
2: My city completely has been gone. My school where I went to school for, it's gone. My house is barely standing. There's a building next to it that's probably going to collapse.
1: Donations will be sent to Venezuela through a transportation company. Organizers say more donations will be needed in the coming weeks and months. An Omaha man the Justice Department says was the mastermind behind a plot to attack the UFC Freedom 250 event in Washington, D.C., appeared in court today. 31-year-old Abraham Alvarez was arrested by FBI Omaha agents on June 14th following a raid on a church in the small town of Western Nebraska. Alvarez was booked on federal charges of conspiracy to commit an offense against the U.S. and conspiracy to commit murder. Federal court records indicate Alvarez is not a U.S. citizen. Days after his arrest, Homeland Security said in an update, Alvarez overstayed his visa in 2001. He faces the possibility of life in prison if convicted. Coming up next on NCN, Kent's back with a fuller version of the forecast for all portions of Nebraska.
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5: A cold front moving in the next couple of days won't necessarily make a difference for us as far as a cool down. It starts moving in as it is now in the panhandle and then propagating some storms. Storm activity northeast to central Nebraska tonight, and then it stalls out. As it does so, the storm prospects tomorrow for parts of the Tri-City area, McCook, Franklin, and into Kansas. Storms at this hour up in the Great Lakes, we do see an upper level trough up in Montana sliding in as well. So Futurecast shows the models of spreading storms tonight and for the next couple of days. The activity hot. Heat warnings, heat advisories cover a big share of the U.S., with tornado watches in parts of the Dakotas and Minnesota. So a few storms tonight, central and east, lows 50s, 60s, 70s, and then tomorrow more heat, it means mainly 90s. That's your weather on NCN.
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7: Runs through two tackles and finds the end zone! I have to keep an eye on

0: all of the high schools across the state. I have to know the pulse of the sport and understand which teams are going to be good, where the top players are, knowing who's that four-star athlete, that five-star athlete, who's committed to the Huskers or who's going D1. It could be 11-man football down to 6-man. It could be softball, volleyball, basketball.
1: Another three.
0: We want to showcase the state's best athletes. 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
11: 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There are multiple attractions for a wide variety of ages, including a

0: Fraggle Rock character show for toddlers. And if you have an aspiring astronaut in your family, there's a great camp for teens at the Advanced Space Academy in Huntsville, Alabama.
1: There's a place completely dedicated to getting kids excited about the future of space.
0: Campers undergo real astronaut training exercises. You have to be 15 to 18 to sign up. Next, take a trip to Texas to see the Space Center Houston.
1: NASA Houston also has all kinds of immersive programs with a museum and an interactive show.
0: The museum is great for kids of all ages, and you can even pay extra to have breakfast with an astronaut. Los Angeles is home to the California Science Center, which is getting a major addition. In November, a new 200,000-square-foot space center will open. It will feature hands-on exhibits, aerospace objects, and several interactive experiences focused on science and engineering. For Consumer Watch, I'm Jen Sullivan.
2: Space research at UNK taking off this summer with one student using NASA telescope data to study some of the universe's biggest mysteries. Astrophysics major Andrew Yema is spending his summer analyzing the data collected by NASA space telescopes, where he's searching for high-mass stars, helping scientists better understand how galaxies form and change. The Stewart, Nebraska native is working alongside UNK professors as part of the university's summer student research program. This comes after UNK announced its partnership with NASA earlier this month, which will give students a chance to send experiments to the International Space Station.
3: The weather is brought to you by Teammates Mentoring.
4: To go around, it's not going anywhere anytime soon. We do have a cold front moving in tonight, an upper level trough up in the Dakotas. The combination of all of that could mean some stormy activity. Futurecast shows some of it pushing into northeast Nebraska tonight, and some disagreement with the models where exactly it all lands. We do know the heat continues, excessive heat advisories and heat advisories cover all the way to the deep south and most of the US as we head towards the July 4th weekend. But here's the front at this hour in the panhandle. So we'll see what storms do tonight. The SPC showing into central northeast Nebraska, that slight risk area. Then for tomorrow in the afternoon, it shifts as the cold front stalls out to southwest Nebraska. So we'll see how it all ends up. Maybe some heavy rain, even some isolated severe storms with that cold front. Lows tonight, 50s west, 60s central, and 70s east and southeast. As we look ahead tomorrow, isolated storms. The front starts pushing just a little bit cooler on the backside, but the heat ahead of the front near 100. Degrees. Here's your extended zen in the panhandle, northwest Nebraska. A little bit cooler through Thursday, then 90s Saturday for the 4th, 89, and the heat returns with a vengeance. Southwest Nebraska, mainly 90s all the way through Monday, Sunday the coolest day, but the 4th, a typical firecracker of a day. Northeast Nebraska, again, mainly 90s, but there's an equal mixture of upper 80s, so pretty close to being summer-like hot weather in the days ahead. For central Nebraska, mainly 90s, 88 on Sunday, 85 Monday, the cool days, and then southeast Nebraska, again, mainly 90s. That's your weather on NCM.
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0: Recording artist Josh Turner. Oh, that long black train. On Sunday, there will be Church in the Park. 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

0: A Nebraska running back was arrested for alleged aggravated battery in Florida this morning. Sophomore running back Makai Nelson was booked in Key West after authorities say he and his girlfriend got into an argument. Accounts of what actually happened are different between the two, according to a police report obtained by TMZ Sports. Documents allege there was an argument between them, and it became physical. The two were staying at the Blue Flamingo Resort, and the woman says she's pregnant with their child. Arraignment for Nelson will be on July 9th, according to the Monroe County Sheriff's Office website. In the heat of the summer, the men who play mostly during the winter are getting their first look at who will be what for Nebraska men's basketball. Following the loss of their big man, Rink Mast, in Barricade Buchanan Jail, head coach Fred Hoiberg and the Huskers went hunting for more size. They held on to Leo Curtis while bringing in transfers Sam Orme, Bowden Kapke, and Damon Wilkinson, each one listed at 6'10" or taller. Another transfer could help shore up the size in the backcourt. Taj DeGorville is a 6'6" guard with 2 years of eligibility who may possess some of the traits Sam Hoiberg had while being able to win a few more battles with his larger presence.
1: As we put the group together, we really liked what we had. You know, to get a guy like Taj that can get into the paint, hit his size, and you said it best. I mean, he comes from a system where if you're not guarding, you're not playing. And he got in the rotation as a freshman, so he's doing something right out there. And then, you know, carried that over to his sophomore year where he played about 20 minutes a game. And, you know, he does have that toughness factor to him. So I think what we watched, that's exactly what we got. But, you know, I think he's even a little bit better than what I saw on film.
2: It's just a lot of flow offensively. So I'm just, like, just trying to figure out, honestly, just keep moving around and just figuring it out day by day. It's a good system, though.
0: Hoiberg says guard Connor Asijan is a full go after injuring his ankle last November, missing most of the season. Fellow guard Price Sanford is doing everything but live play, according to Hoiberg, after playing through a sports hernia late in the campaign. Axelina Johansson could secure one of the most awarded seasons in Nebraska track and field history. The senior now has a 33% chance of being chosen as a Bowerman Award recipient after her inclusion as a finalist, the first in Nebraska history. It's awarded each year to the most outstanding college male and female athletes, and Nebraska fans can give her a little bump if they desire. Fan voting starts on Tuesday at 3 p.m. Central and runs through Thursday. Johansson was a 7-time first-team All-American while at Nebraska, winning the USTF CCCA Women's National Field Athlete of the Year Award this season, along with the 2026 Honda Award for track and field. The bad news, the Bowerman winners will not be announced until December 17th at the USTF CCCA National Convention. Thanks for making NCN your choice for coverage of local stories mattering to you. From Norfolk to Valentine, Sydney, to towns in the southeast, and right here in the Tri-Cities, we are News Channel Nebraska. 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

0: Thanks for joining us on News Channel Nebraska. Coming up this hour on NCN, Nebraska and Colorado have been unable to come to an agreement, so leadership from the Cornhusker State is asking to take their case to Washington, D.C. A Central Nebraska delegation heading to Denver to share why their city should be considered for All-American status. Celebrating three decades of competition for athletes and those simply looking to get outside or stay in shape with another weekend of Community Olympics. The forecast certainly held off until Sunday when heat definitely became a factor. What's in store over the next couple of days varies depending on where you live. Chief Forecaster Kent Boughton joins us for the first time this hour with a look at the weather.
1: Thanks, Dave. Well, storms could move in tonight, especially parts of northeast Nebraska. A cold front pushing in at this hour into the panhandle and upper level trough behind that. So here is the SPC outlook for tonight, covering down to central northeast Nebraska. And then tomorrow, the area switches southwest, still including part of the Tri-City area. So we see some storm activity with the SPC, overnight lows 50s, 60s, and 70s. The push out ahead of the cold front means the warmer air out in front, and highs near 100 tomorrow at Lincoln and mainly 90s. Dave, back to you.
0: Kent, thanks. He'll be back with us a little later for a longer look at the forecast. For the time being, we're digging into the top stories from around Nebraska. Fresh off a wildfire of nearly 40,000 acres, finally being put out for good. Another blaze lighting up in northwest Nebraska. It's called the Log Road Fire, and it sprung up this afternoon north of the South Fork Fire Burn Area, according to the Crawford Volunteer Fire Department. Heat signatures first started showing up on private property at around 4 p.m. Mountain Time, and then the smoke became clearly visible with no clouds in the sky. Officials say local firefighters are attacking the flames, and there are federal resources supporting their efforts, including a heavy tanker dropping from above starting tomorrow. Winds are whipping through the area with gusts touching between 50 and 60 miles per hour, according to the CVFD. It has burned over 300 acres in its infant stages. The long-discussed half-billion-dollar-plus Perkins County Canal Project and the agreement between two states signed over 100 years ago is heading to the highest court in the land. The United States Supreme Court has agreed to hear Nebraska's claims their neighbors from Colorado have violated the compact the two signed in 1923, according to the Office of Nebraska Attorney General Mike Hilgers. The state's AG says Colorado has improperly interfered with Nebraska as they look to build the canal in northeast Colorado. The allegation from Hilgers is Colorado has allowed junior water users to take

0: take H2O belonging to Nebraska when it's time to irrigate, up to an estimated of 1 million acre-feet of water since the compact was signed, Hilgers and Governor Pillen allege. Congress ratified the contract between the two sides in 1926. The nation's highest court is appointing a special master to hear the cases made and conduct hearings, then submitting their recommendation to the justices. No word on a projected timeline for it to play out. A 14-year-old is recovering from injuries suffered in a crash in northeast Nebraska. It happened a little before 6 a.m. today, a few miles north of Stanton. Stanton County authorities say the teen was driving on her way to a school weights program when she lost control on a gravel road and rolled into the ditch. Authorities say the teen was initially trapped in the car before rescue officials were able to get her out and take her to a Norfolk hospital. She is expected to survive. The 14-year-old was the only person in the vehicle at the time. A dramatic rollover crash in northeast Nebraska sending a West Point man to the hospital early yesterday morning. The Stanton County Sheriff's Office says a 21-year-old man was driving a pickup, pulling a horse trailer on Highway 15 about 10 miles south of Pilger when the truck crossed the center line, crashed through guardrail before rolling down an embankment into a ditch near a creek. Investigators believe the driver fell asleep behind the wheel. He was treated at the scene and taken to the hospital with injuries. The pickup and trailer were totaled, and a horse being hauled in the trailer had to be put down. Central Nebraska is the proud home for one of 20 cities across the country to be a finalist for the 2026 All-America City Award. Grand Island sending a team of 9 delegates to the national competition held in Denver, Colorado, where they got to pitch their case for the Isle City. The award, handed out each year since 1949, honors the communities, showing strong engagement with people who live, shop, buy, donate, and raise the level of life for everyone. While GI was not among the 10 cities selected to be notarized as an All-America City Award winner, leaders within Grand Island say even getting this far in the process shows the power of the Central Nebraska metro area to be recognized for such a prestigious acknowledgement. Since 2007, Gothenburg is the only city in Nebraska to win the award, doing so in 2019, and the Metro Omaha was a 2022 finalist, according to the organization's website. It's a challenge facing communities across Nebraska. Not enough places for people to live. The state needs more than 120,000 new housing units, according to the Nebraska Investment Finance Authority, and in rural areas, the shortage can be even more severe. NCN's Casey Wannenberg takes us to Valentine, where developers are trying a unique approach to housing they hope could eventually be replicated in other communities.
1: Cement is being poured at a new housing development in Valentine with a unique concept.
2: This is the first time I've ever done this type of project.
1: Josh Barber, the owner of J-Bar Construction Specialties, is no stranger to large projects, but this one is a little different. Instead of building on the edge of town,
2: they were all trailer homes before.
1: They're starting fresh on land that already has a history.
2: The landowner decided that it was time to clean it up and do something different.
1: This used to be a trailer park. Now it's being turned into a 12-lot neighborhood, 10 single-family homes and 2 twin homes.
2: Not only does it improve the property value of all the neighbors around, but it creates a neighborhood feel.
1: The project is supported by economic development grants and aims to tackle one of the biggest barriers Nebraska towns face, a lack of quality, affordable housing.
2: Affordable housing brings people to the community. I mean, one of the reasons why sometimes people don't come to Valentine, even if there's a good job, is that they don't have what they're looking for in a home. And so that's the gap we're trying to fill.
1: The development will have all new streets, utilities, and infrastructure.
2: It's natural apple trees. There's one over there, and there's one back there.
1: But they're also trying to keep some of the character.
2: Our whole priority is to have a family-driven neighborhood, whether it's retired people, young families, that it's a neighborhood. And so all the designs have a front porch, a street feel-good atmosphere.
1: With work on the streets finishing up, crews plan to start building the first house in the next few days.
2: This is a creative business model to use in other small towns. So the idea is that we perfect the model here and we can take it to other towns and use it for infill housing, for better rural housing, both in South Dakota and Nebraska.
1: More housing options while transforming an area

0: of town in need of a facelift. In Valentine, Casey Wunnenberg, News Channel, Nebraska.
1: So News Channel Nebraska has put a concerted effort into covering live high school sports on a weekly basis, and it's not something that's easy to do, but we choose to do it, and we choose to do it because we know it is something that is meaningful. There is such a profound sense of pride that communities find when identifying with their local high school. A lot of communities, they have that one public local high school. They have that sense of pride when it's Friday night for a football game. Everyone is going to the game to see how the team does, whether it's the Islanders of Grand Island or the Scottsbluff Bearcats or the Auburn Bulldogs. I think it's that sense of community and belonging that is sort of threaded through the fiber of the entire state of Nebraska when you look at how many rural communities there are. And so when we're there, we're not only showcasing the game, but we're telling that story for the entire community. And that's something that I think goes hand in hand with the mission of News Channel Nebraska.
2: I can't get a hold of my mom.
3: I'm sure it's nothing.
2: Hello?
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8: More than 300 people celebrating 30 years of the Kearney Community Olympics this weekend, competing in events designed to bring everyone together. Teams spending 3 days doing everything from kayaking and cornhole to volleyball, tug of war, even adventure races. Organizer and Director of Recreation Services Scott Hayden says the event is about more than just competition.
9: As I grew up in the 70s, that era where we played outside all day long, so they're just letting me relive my childhood planning games and having fun, and I just think it's so important that adults continue to play. A lot of times we're chasing our kids around to events, and I think it's important for us to find time and de-stress a little bit and have some fun.
8: Hayden says this weekend keeps people coming back by offering something different every year.
9: One of the things, it's not the same event year after year. So we did 18 events this year. It's going to be 18 different events mostly next year. So every year is a little bit different. We mix in a little bit of everything.
8: The weekend wrapping up with an awards barbecue where organizers recognize Hayden for leading the Kearney Community Olympics for all 30 years. Timely reaction by the Kearney Volunteer Fire Department saves a home from being damaged. The Kearney VFD says they got the call at around 4:40 a.m. Officials say they found a fence line on fire and it was tracking toward the attached garage upon arrival. The 8 responding firefighters checked the garage and did not find any damage to it. By the time the flames were put out, only the fence and a few items near it were damaged. The fire has been deemed accidental in nature, and they have not been able to determine a cause as of yet. There were no injuries. A blaze forcing a Hastings family from their home last night. According to the city of Hastings, first responders received a call from a concerned neighbor reporting the fire. Fortunately, the 3 residents of the home were not there at the time. The cause of the fire and the condition of the structure are still under investigation. The city confirmed the home did not have working smoke detectors. With much of the state experiencing dangerous heat, health officials are reminding everyone to take precautions against heat-related illnesses. According to the Nebraska Department of Health and Human Services, an estimated almost 700 emergency department visits were attributed to heat-related illnesses during the state's most recent reporting period. The risk increases as heat index values climb near or above 100 degrees across much of Nebraska. Hastings Fire and Rescue Assistant Chief Lance Self said recognizing the warning signs of heat illness can save lives.
10: So one of the biggest warning signs we see is like when people stop sweating, then it's time to call 911. But that means you're in a very high risk of heat stroke. So you definitely need to call 911 for that. But anytime you think you're in trouble or just not feeling right from the heat, dial 911 and we'll be there to help.
8: Nebraska DHHS recommends staying hydrated, limiting time outdoors during the hottest parts of the day, finding air-conditioned spaces whenever possible, and checking on those family members and neighbors who might be vulnerable.

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11: Runs through two tackles and finds the end zone!
10: I have to keep an eye on all of the high schools across the state. I have to know the pulse of the sport and understand which teams are going to be good, where the top players are, knowing who's that four-star athlete, that five-star athlete, who's committed to the Huskers, or who's going D1. It could be 11-man football down to six-man. It could be softball, volleyball, basketball.
12: Another three.
10: We want to showcase the state's best athletes. 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

0: won't necessarily make a difference for us as far as the cool down. It starts moving in as it is now in the panhandle and then propagating some storms. Storm activity northeast to central Nebraska tonight, and then it stalls out. As it does so, the storm prospects tomorrow for parts of the Tri-City area, McCook, Franklin, and into Kansas. Storms at this hour up in the Great Lakes, we do see an upper level trough up in Montana sliding in as well. So Futurecast shows the models of spreading storms tonight and for the next couple of days. The activity hot. Heat warnings, heat advisories cover a big share of the U.S. with tornado watches in parts of the Dakotas and Minnesota. So a few storms tonight, central and east, lows 50s, 60s, 70s, and then tomorrow, more heat. It means mainly 90s. That's your weather on NCM.
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8: The South Heartland District Health Department is encouraging folks across South Central Nebraska to get moving through a new community-wide fitness challenge. NCN's Brandon Shanahan has the story.
9: First, the department is launching a campaign with the goal of logging 2.5 million minutes of physical activity by the end of the year. According to the Centers for Disease Control and Prevention, adults should aim for at least 150 minutes of moderate physical activity each week to help reduce the risk of heart disease, stroke, and type 2 diabetes. Diabetes Prevention Lifestyle Coach Jessica Warner says the campaign is designed to help people build healthier habits.
10: Essentially, we want to reduce chronic disease in our area. So we want people to get more movement, more physical activity in daily, weekly, monthly. So that's the major goal, is to have people be more healthy.
9: Residents of Adams, Clay, Knuckles, and Webster counties can track and submit their activity minutes through the campaign and help reach a collective goal. Hastings YMCA Wellness Coordinator Caleb Haney says physical activity doesn't have to mean spending hours in a gym.
11: Activity can be really anything. It doesn't have to be coming to the YMCA and lifting weights or walking on treadmill. It can be, you know, mowing your lawn, doing some gardening, just getting outside and just going for a walk, enjoying this nice summer.
9: Warner said participants will have opportunities to earn incentives throughout the campaign and hopes the challenge inspires lasting lifestyle changes.
10: I'm really excited about encouraging everybody to get out there and increase your physical activity. I know we'll all feel better, look better, feel healthy, and this will be a great opportunity for all of us to work together towards a big goal.
9: The campaign runs from July 1st through the end of the year. For News Channel Nebraska, I'm Brandon Shanahan.
8: As America prepares to celebrate 250 years of existence, 6 military veterans are making their way across the country on a bicycle. They're expected to reach the halfway point of their journey in northeast Nebraska on July 4th. Taking on the 3,700-mile bike ride as part of the Warrior Expeditions program, supporting veterans after they leave the military. The Rails to Trails president says it's about connecting veterans to each other by giving them opportunities to challenge themselves.
12: Warrior Expeditions is a wonderful organization, and they connect veterans with epic outdoor adventures as a way to both kind of cope and reconcile with post-traumatic stress disorder and really kind of explore their own physical and mental health and wellness.
8: Congress is currently working on the next federal transportation bill, and trail leaders hope lawmakers will invest in the networks connecting communities and expanding projects, including the rail trail. As more Americans spend their days indoors,

0: The president says expanding access to trails can make it easier for people to get outside and stay active.
1: You know, we found that getting outdoors, being active, is not only good for your physical health, it's good for your mental health. And in fact, Americans now spend 93% of their time indoors.
0: The veterans bike ride pushing off from the nation's capital in May, and they're expected to arrive in Battle Creek on July 3rd before joining Independence Day celebrations in Norfolk. The ride follows the Great American Rail Trail, a route eventually stretching across 12 states in Washington, D.C.
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12: I hate to go around. It's not going anywhere anytime soon. We do have a cold front moving in tonight, an upper level trough up in the Dakotas. The combination of all of that could mean some stormy activity. Futurecast shows some of it pushing into northeast Nebraska tonight, and some disagreement with the models where exactly it all lands. We do know the heat continues, excessive heat advisories and heat advisories cover all the way to the deep south and most of the US as we head towards the July 4th weekend. But here's the front at this hour in the panhandle. So we'll see what storms due tonight. The SPC showing into central northeast Nebraska, that slight risk area. Then for tomorrow in the afternoon, it shifts as the cold front stalls out to southwest Nebraska. So we'll see how it all ends up. Maybe some heavy rain, even some isolated severe storms with that cold front. Lows tonight, 50s west, 60s central, and 70s east and southeast. As we look ahead tomorrow, isolated storms. The front starts pushing just a little bit cooler on the backside, but the heat ahead of the front near

0: 100 degrees. Here's your extended send in the Panhandle, Northwest Nebraska. A little bit cooler through Thursday, then 90s. Saturday for the 4th, 89, and the heat returns with a vengeance. Southwest Nebraska, mainly 90s all the way through Monday. Sunday, the coolest day, but the 4th, a typical firecracker of a day. Northeast Nebraska, again, mainly 90s, but there's an equal mixture of upper 80s, so pretty close to being summer-like hot weather in the days ahead. For central Nebraska, mainly 90s, 88 on Sunday, 85 Monday, the cool days, and then southeast Nebraska, again, mainly 90s. That's your weather on NCM.
1: A grass fire this weekend was caused by fireworks, according to the Gordon Volunteer Fire Department. With several large fires reported across western Nebraska in recent months and extremely dry conditions, fireworks have become a growing concern in many communities. The Gordon City Council recently debated a possible ban on the sale and use of fireworks within city limits. Ultimately, they did not approve the measure. Fireworks bans are currently in place in several nearby areas, including the cities of Alliance and Chadron, Kimball County, the villages of Potter, Hemingford, and Harrison, as well as Box Butte County. With northeast Nebraska facing potentially some severe weather this evening, north central Nebraska catching Mother Nature's wrath over the weekend. This is a picture of hail taken overnight by Shelley Harding, 10 miles northwest of Gordon. Preliminary storm reports from the National Weather Service also show hail up to 2.5 inches in diameter, 10 miles northwest of Rushville, along with 2-inch hail in Hay Springs. Engineers who crafted plans more than 6 decades ago had a good plan in place, as their flood control dams helped save a western Nebraska town after intense rainfall in early June. A thunderstorm bringing nearly 8 inches of rain to a small area of the Panhandle, and watershed dams north of Bayard are being celebrated for holding strong during the downfall, according to the Nebraska's Natural Resources Districts. The bucket was turned over near Bayard during the event on June 8th and 9th near the Wild Horse Drain watershed, designed to keep Bayard dry in such instances after the initial construction in 1959, with updates happening in 1964 and again in 1968. Officials with the NRD and USDA Natural Resources Conservation Service believe the dam saved the area around $400,000 in flood damage. A western Nebraska village was alive with horsepower, food, and entertainment over the weekend. It was the annual Car Bowl event. Car Bowl is a car show and more in Potter. An Elvis tribute performer taking the stage Friday night. And then on Saturday, a barbecue contest is seeing Crystal Ike and her barbecue crew standing out as the only all-girl squad.
2: I've been competing since 2019. Got started actually helping another team, the U Crew with Sean Gross, was part of his crew helping him out, and did that for a few years and said, you know, I think I want to try this myself. So started our own team, and so been competing since 2019. We've got kind of our wall of accolades over there from all the trophies we've taken home from every place we've competed, and I've been doing barbecue pretty much my whole life.
1: In addition to the display of cars from the classic muscle to the mid-engine Corvette, there was also a miniature derby for kids. The children's version had course obstacles and timed finishes. It's news City of Beatrice officials were hoping they would not hear. The community has missed out on a $4 million Environmental Protection Agency Brownfields Program grant. As NCN's Doug Kennedy shares, this is the second time an application has been denied for the building site located along Highway 77.
3: And received, it would have been used to tear down a significant portion of the Dempster plant property, which faces U.S. Highway 77, just south of the downtown area. The city has budgeted $200,000 in each year of its biennial budget to remove scrap from the site, but the project is so massive, outside help is needed to complete what is a multi-year project. The Dempster facility, dating back to 1878, originally produced windmills before

0: or shifting to water pumps, cultivators, fertilizer spreaders, gasoline products, and recycling trailers. A major fire in the central east part of the plant property broke out in March of 2025, determined by the Nebraska Fire Marshal's Office to have been deliberately set inside a truck trailer located on the grounds. At its peak, the plant employed 500 workers, and the site has been abandoned for years and condemned. The city of Beatrice now owns the more than 17-acre site. City officials earlier worked with the EPA to remove hazardous materials, including thousands of gallons of old diesel fuel. From Beatrice, Doug Kennedy, News Channel Nebraska.
1: Stage performers, Minecraft, prairie demonstrations, and a petting zoo were among the activities at a national park west of Beatrice during Homestead Days. The Homestead National Historical Park had weekend events at the Education Center, inside and out, including a miniature barnyard on the prairie, just over the Cub Creek footbridge. The Homestead Harmonizers giving a patriotic performance in line with the nation's upcoming 250th birthday celebration. Also scheduled were a Native American demonstration, a presentation about dress reform and women's freedom, and Czech dance music. The Community Players of Beatrice had a stage performance, and there was a living history example of President Abraham Lincoln, who signed the Homestead Act of 1862. Staking out some shade was a must yesterday as the annual Jay Husker Auto Club held their classic and street rod car show at Chautauqua Park. The show was one of the final events of this year's Homestead Days celebration in Beatrice. Nearby, a flea market and food were available at the park between 8 a.m. until around 5 in the evening. A total of 184 registered entries participating in this year's car show. On a day southeast Nebraskans saw the thermometer hit the mid-90s, with similar conditions forecast for the rest of the week. A 19-member committee of Gage Development Coalition, along with numerous volunteers, coordinated this year's Homestead Days, celebrating the nation's 250th birthday. From clouds and mist on Saturday morning to heat and a sky full of sun on Sunday. Now we start looking ahead to planning for the holiday weekend. Chief Forecaster Kent Bouton joins us once again with an update on the conditions.
2: Thanks, Dave. Well, storms could move in tonight, especially parts of northeast Nebraska. A cold front pushing in at this hour into the panhandle and upper level trough behind that. So here is the SPC outlook for tonight, covering down to central northeast Nebraska. And then tomorrow, the area switches southwest, still including part of the Tri-City area. So we see some storm activity with the SPC, overnight lows 50s, 60s, and 70s. The push out ahead of the cold front means the warmer air out in front. And highs near 100 tomorrow at Lincoln and mainly 90s. Dave, back to you.
1: Kent, thanks. And he's back in less than 10 minutes for another round with Mother Nature, right here on News Channel Nebraska. Thanks for sticking with your most trusted and local newscast during the bottom half of the hour as we get into the top stories from around the region and elsewhere. Two new additions coming to Nebraska's westernmost casino. Starting on Thursday, live table games will be open on the floor at Lake Mack Casino and Resort. This means chips and cards for blackjack and ultimate Texas Hold'em players will be available, and space will be tough to come by. Initially, they will only have dealers working Thursday through Sunday from 4 p.m. until 2 a.m. Mountain Time. Lake Mack Casino leadership says they're excited to bring this new option to bettors ahead of the race weekend, set for July 10th and 11th of this year. A constitutional amendment will likely be on the ballot in the upcoming general election. It's called the Fairness for Girls Constitutional Amendment, and organizers say they're holding a press conference tomorrow to turn in the required signatures. Among those who gave it the green light include Governor Pillen, who signed the petition earlier this month. If it's passed by Nebraskans, it would change the Nebraska Constitution to keep athletic events in the state specific to biological birth. The state legislature recently passed legislation stating students in K-12, along with college athletics, participate on sports teams as assigned by their biological status at birth. There are no well-documented

0: Region Chair Paul Kennedy says this action reaffirms Nebraska's commitment to working with the OCF. Norfolk City officials say they're taking steps to address problems after high temperatures caused tack oil to bleed through on some streets. Crews are going to begin spreading sand tomorrow morning in affected wheel paths to help reduce the bleed through and improve driving conditions. City officials say some bleeding can happen during hot weather. The amount seen on Norfolk streets is not typical. The city says it's working with the contractor and state resources to determine why it occurred and will continue monitoring the affected streets. Members of Nebraska's Venezuelan community are collecting donations to send back home. Omaha's Venezuelan community launching a grassroots effort to collect whatever they can from the broader Omaha community. The group is gathering clothes, shoes, baby items, non-perishable food, and anything else. Volunteers have packed about 500 boxes so far, with donated items coming from across the Cornhusker State. This is stories of devastation reached Nebraska following twin earthquakes, killing well over 1,400 people last week.
1: My city completely has been gone. My school where I went to school for, it's gone. My house is barely standing. There's a building next to it that's probably going to collapse.
0: Donations will be sent to Venezuela through a transportation company. Organizers say more donations will be needed in the coming weeks and months. An Omaha man the Justice Department says was the mastermind behind a plot to attack the UFC Freedom 250 event in Washington, D.C., appeared in court today. 31-year-old Abraham Alvarez was arrested by FBI Omaha agents on June 14th following a raid on a church in the small town of Western Nebraska. Alvarez was booked on federal charges of conspiracy to commit an offense against the U.S. and conspiracy to commit murder. Federal court records indicate Alvarez is not a U.S. citizen. Days after his arrest, Homeland Security said in an update, Alvarez overstayed his visa in 2001. He faces the possibility of life in prison if convicted. Coming up next on NCN, Kent's back with a fuller version of the forecast for all portions of Nebraska.
2: News Channel Nebraska's helping you celebrate the 4th of July. 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
4: A cold front moving in the next couple of days won't necessarily make a difference for us as far as a cool down. It starts moving in as it is now in the panhandle and then propagating some storms. Storm activity northeast to central Nebraska tonight, and then it stalls out. As it does so, the storm prospects tomorrow for parts of the Tri-City area, McCook, Franklin, and into Kansas. Storms at this hour up in the Great Lakes. We do see an upper level trough up in Montana sliding in as well. So Futurecast shows the models of spreading storms tonight and for the next couple of days. The activity hot. Heat warnings, heat advisories cover a big share of the U.S., with tornado watches in parts of the Dakotas and Minnesota. So a few storms tonight, central and east, lows 50s, 60s, 70s, and then tomorrow more heat, it means mainly 90s. That's your weather on NCN.
5: 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From Manawai to

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7: 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The Artemis II launch sending 4 astronauts into space this spring had some folks paying attention. Believe it or not, there are plenty of places in the U.S. where you can feel like you're traveling to space without ever leaving Earth, and gravity will most likely remain in place.
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9: Campers undergo real astronaut training exercises. You have to be 15 to 18 to sign up. Next, take a trip to Texas to see the Space Center Houston.
10: NASA Houston also has all kinds of immersive

0: programs with a museum and an interactive show.
1: The museum is great for kids of all ages, and you can even pay extra to have breakfast with an astronaut. Los Angeles is home to the California Science Center, which is getting a major addition. In November, a new 200,000-square-foot space center will open. It will feature hands-on exhibits, aerospace objects, and several interactive experiences focused on science and engineering. For Consumer Watch, I'm Jen Sullivan.
2: Space research at UNK taking off this summer with one student using NASA telescope data to study some of the universe's biggest mysteries. Astrophysics major Andrew Yema is spending his summer analyzing the data collected by NASA space telescopes, where he's searching for high-mass stars, helping scientists better understand how galaxies form and change. The Stewart, Nebraska native is working alongside UNK professors as part of the university's summer student research program. This comes after UNK announced its partnership with NASA earlier this month, which will give students a chance to send experiments to the International Space Station.
3: Plenty of heat to go around. It's not going anywhere anytime soon. We do have a cold front moving in tonight, an upper level trough up in the Dakotas. The combination of all of that could mean some stormy activity. Futurecast shows some of it pushing into northeast Nebraska tonight, and some disagreement with the models where exactly it all lands. We do know the heat continues, excessive heat advisories and heat advisories cover all the way to the deep south and most of the U.S. as we head towards the July 4th weekend. But here's the front at this hour in the panhandle. So we'll see what storms do tonight. The SPC showing into central northeast Nebraska, that slight risk area. Then for tomorrow in the afternoon, it shifts as the cold front stalls out to southwest Nebraska. So we'll see how it all ends up. Maybe some heavy rain, even some isolated severe storms with that cold front. Lows tonight, 50s west, 60s central, and 70s east and southeast. As we look ahead tomorrow, isolated storms. The front starts pushing just a little bit cooler on the backside, but the heat ahead of the front near 100 degrees. Here's your extended zen in the panhandle, northwest Nebraska. A little bit cooler through Thursday, then 90s, Saturday for the 4th, 89, and the heat returns with a vengeance. Southwest Nebraska, mainly 90s all the way through Monday, Sunday the coolest day, but the 4th, a typical firecracker of a day. Northeast Nebraska, again, mainly 90s, but there's an equal mixture of upper 80s, so pretty close to being summer-like hot weather in the days ahead. For central Nebraska, mainly 90s, 88 on Sunday, 85 Monday, the cool days, and then southeast Nebraska, again, mainly 90s. That's your weather on NCM.
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0: A Nebraska running back was arrested for alleged aggravated battery in Florida this morning. Sophomore running back Makai Nelson was booked in Key West after authorities say he and his girlfriend got into an argument. Accounts of what actually happened are different between the two, according to a police report obtained by TMZ Sports. Documents allege there was an argument between them, and it became physical. The two were staying at the Blue Flamingo Resort, and the woman says she's pregnant with their child. Arraignment for Nelson will be on July 9th, according to the Monroe County Sheriff's Office website. In the heat of the summer, the men who play mostly during the winter are getting their first look at who will be what for Nebraska men's basketball. Following the loss of their big man, Rink Mast, and Bear Cave Buchanan Jail, head coach Fred Hoiberg and the Huskers went hunting for more size. They held on to Leo Curtis while bringing in transfers Sam Orme, Bowden Kapke, and Damon Wilkinson, each one listed at 6'10" or taller. Another transfer could help shore up the size in the backcourt. Taj DeGorville is a 6'6" guard with 2 years of eligibility who may possess some of the traits Sam Hoiberg had while being able to win a few more battles with his larger presence.
1: As we put the group together, we really liked what we had. To get a guy like Taj that can get into the paint, hit his size, and you said it best. I mean, he comes from a system where if you're not guarding, you're not playing. And he got in the rotation as a freshman, so he's doing something right out there. And then, you know, carried that over to his sophomore year where he played about 20 minutes a game. And, he does have that toughness factor to him. So I think what we watched, that's exactly what we got. But, you know, I think he's even a little bit better than what I saw on film.
2: It's just a lot of flow offensively. So I'm just trying to figure out, honestly, just keep moving around and just figuring it out day by day. It's a good system, though.
0: Hoiberg says guard Connor Asijan is a full go after injuring his ankle last November, missing most of the season. Fellow guard Price Sanford is doing everything but live play, according to Hoiberg, after playing through a sports hernia late in the campaign. Axelina Johansson could secure one of the most awarded seasons in Nebraska track and field history. The senior now has a 33% chance of being chosen as a Bowerman Award recipient after her inclusion as a finalist, the first in Nebraska history. It's awarded each year to the most outstanding college male and female athletes, and Nebraska fans can give her a little bump if they desire. Fan voting starts on Tuesday at 3 p.m. Central and runs through Thursday. Johansson was a seven-time first-team All-American

0: while at Nebraska, winning the USTF CCCA Women's National Field Athlete of the Year Award this season, along with the 2026 Honda Award for track and field. The bad news, the Bowerman winners will not be announced until December 17th at the USTF CCCA National Convention. Thanks for making NCN your choice for coverage of local stories mattering to you. From Norfolk to Valentine, Sydney, to towns in the southeast, and right here in the Tri-Cities, we are News Channel Nebraska. 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
2: You can watch statewide on Cox 116, Dish 30 or 35, as well as Allo or Spectrum. 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

0: Thanks for joining us on News Channel Nebraska. Coming up this hour on NCN, Nebraska and Colorado have been unable to come to an agreement, so leadership from the Cornhusker State is asking to take their case to Washington, D.C. A Central Nebraska delegation heading to Denver to share why their city should be considered for All-American status. Celebrating three decades of competition for athletes and those simply looking to get outside or stay in shape with another weekend of Community Olympics. The forecast certainly held off until Sunday, when heat definitely became a factor. What's in store for the next couple of days varies depending on where you live. Chief Forecaster Kent Boughton joins us for the first time this hour with a look at the weather.
1: Thanks, Dave. Well, storms could move in tonight, especially parts of northeast Nebraska. A cold front pushing in at this hour into the panhandle, an upper level trough behind that. So here is the SPC outlook for tonight, covering down to central northeast Nebraska. And then tomorrow, the area switches southwest, still including part of the Tri-City area. So we see some storm activity with the SPC, overnight lows 50s, 60s, and 70s. The push out ahead of the cold front means some warmer air out in front, and highs near 100 tomorrow at Lincoln and mainly 90s. Dave, back to you.
0: Kent, thanks. He'll be back with us a little later for a longer look at the forecast. For the time being, we're digging into the top stories from around Nebraska. Fresh off a wildfire of nearly 40,000 acres, finally being put out for good. Another blaze lighting up in northwest Nebraska. It's called the Log Road Fire, and it sprung up this afternoon north of the South Fork Fire Burn Area, according to the Crawford Volunteer Fire Department. Heat signatures first started showing up on private property at around 4 p.m. Mountain Time, and then the smoke became clearly visible with no clouds in the sky. Officials say local firefighters are attacking the flames, and there are federal resources supporting their efforts, including a heavy tanker dropping from above starting tomorrow. Winds are whipping through the area with gusts touching between 50 and 60 miles per hour, according to the CVFD. It has burned over 300 acres in its infant stages. The long-discussed half-billion-dollar-plus Perkins County Canal Project and the agreement between two states signed over 100 years ago is heading to the highest court in the land. The United States Supreme Court has agreed to hear Nebraska's claims their neighbors from Colorado have violated the compact the two signed in 1923, according to the Office of Nebraska Attorney General Mike Hilgers. The state's AG says Colorado has improperly interfered with Nebraska as they look to build the canal in northeast Colorado. The allegation from Hilgers is Colorado has allowed junior water users to take H2O belonging to Nebraska when it's time to irrigate up to an estimated of 1 million acre-feet of water since the compact was signed, Hilgers and Governor Pillen allege. Congress ratified the contract between the two sides in 1926. The nation's highest court is appointing a special master to hear the cases made and conduct hearings, then submitting their recommendation to the justices. No word on a projected timeline for it to play out.

0: A 14-year-old is recovering from injuries suffered in a crash in northeast Nebraska. It happened a little before 6 a.m. today, a few miles north of Stanton. Stanton County authorities say the teen was driving on her way to a school weights program when she lost control on a gravel road and rolled into the ditch. Authorities say the teen was initially trapped in the car before rescue officials were able to get her out and take her to a Norfolk hospital. She is expected to survive. The 14-year-old was the only person in the vehicle at the time. A dramatic rollover crash in northeast Nebraska sending a West Point man to the hospital early yesterday morning. The Stanton County Sheriff's Office says a 21-year-old man was driving a pickup, pulling a horse trailer on Highway 15 about 10 miles south of Pilger when the truck crossed the center line, crashed through guardrail before rolling down an embankment into a ditch near a creek. Investigators believe the driver fell asleep behind the wheel. He was treated at the scene and taken to the hospital with injuries. The pickup and trailer were totaled, and a horse being hauled in the trailer had to be put down. Central Nebraska is the proud home for one of 20 cities across the country to be a finalist for the 2026 All-America City Award. Grand Island sending a team of 9 delegates to the national competition held in Denver, Colorado, where they got to pitch their case for the Isle City. The award, handed out each year since 1949, honors the communities, showing strong engagement with people who live, shop, buy, donate, and raise the level of life for everyone. While GI was not among the 10 cities selected to be notarized as an All-America City Award winner, leaders within Grand Island say even getting this far in the process shows the power of the Central Nebraska metro area to be recognized for such a prestigious acknowledgement. Since 2007, Gothenburg is the only city in Nebraska to win the award, doing so in 2019, and the Metro Omaha was a 2022 finalist, according to the organization's website. It's a challenge facing communities across Nebraska. Not enough places for people to live. The state needs more than 120,000 new housing units, according to the Nebraska Investment Finance Authority. And in rural areas, the shortage can be even more severe. NCN's Casey Wannenberg takes us to Valentine, where developers are trying a unique approach to housing they hope could eventually be replicated in other communities.
1: Cement is being poured at a new housing development in Valentine with a unique concept.
2: This is the first time I've ever done this type of project.
1: Josh Barber, the owner of J-Bar Construction Specialties, is no stranger to large projects, but this one is a little different. Instead of building on the edge of town,
2: they were all trailer homes before.
1: They're starting fresh on land that already has a history.
2: The landowner decided that it was time to clean it up and do something different.
1: This used to be a trailer park. Now it's being turned into a 12-lot neighborhood, 10 single-family homes and 2 twin homes.
2: Not only does it improve the property value of all the neighbors around, but it creates a neighborhood feel.
1: The project is supported by economic development grants and aims to tackle one of the biggest barriers Nebraska towns face, a lack of quality, affordable housing.
2: Affordable housing brings people to the community. I mean, one of the reasons why sometimes people don't come to Valentine, even if there's a good job, is that they don't have what they're looking for in a home. And so that's the gap we're trying to fill.
1: The development will have all new streets, utilities, and infrastructure.
2: There's natural apple trees. There's one over there, and there's one back there.
1: But they're also trying to keep some of the character.
2: Our whole priority is to have a family-driven neighborhood, whether it's retired people, young families, that it's a neighborhood. And so all the designs have a front porch, a street feel-good atmosphere.
1: With work on the streets finishing up, crews plan to start building the first house in the next few days.
2: This is a creative business model to use in other small towns. So the idea is that we perfect the model here and we can take it to other towns and use it for infill housing, for better rural housing, both in South Dakota and Nebraska.
1: More housing options while transforming an area of town in need of a facelift. In Valentine, Casey Wannenberg, News Channel, Nebraska.
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2: More than 300 people celebrating 30 years of the Kearney Community Olympics this weekend, competing in events designed to bring everyone together. Teams spending 3 days doing everything from kayaking and cornhole to volleyball, tug of war, even adventure races. Organizer and Director of Recreation Services Scott Hayden says the event is about more than just competition.
3: As I grew up in the 70s, that era where we played outside all day long, so they're just letting me relive my childhood planning games and having fun, and I just think it's so important that adults continue to play. A lot of times we're chasing our kids around to events, and I think it's important for us to find time and de-stress a little bit and have some fun.
2: Hayden says this weekend keeps people coming back by offering something different every year.
3: One of the things, it's not the same event year after year. So we did 18 events this year. It's going to be 18 different events mostly next year. So every year is a little bit different. We mix in a little bit of everything.
2: The weekend wrapping up with an awards barbecue where organizers recognize Hayden for leading the Kearney Community Olympics for all 30 years. Timely reaction by the Kearney Volunteer Fire Department saves a home from being damaged. The Kearney VFD says they got the call at around 4:40 a.m. Officials say they found a fence line on fire and it was tracking toward the attached garage upon arrival. The 8 responding firefighters checked the garage and did not find any damage to it. By the time the flames were put out, only the fence and a few items near it were damaged. The fire has been deemed accidental in nature, and they have not been able to determine a cause as of yet. There were no injuries. A blaze forcing a Hastings family from their home last night. According to the city of Hastings, first responders received a call from a concerned neighbor reporting the fire. Fortunately, the 3 residents of the home were not there at the time. The cause of the fire and the condition of the structure are still under investigation. The city confirmed the home did not have working smoke detectors. With much of the state experiencing dangerous heat, health officials are reminding everyone to take precautions against heat-related illnesses. According to the Nebraska Department of Health and Human Services, an estimated almost 700 emergency department visits were attributed to heat-related illnesses during the state's most recent reporting period. The risk increases as heat index values climb near or above 100 degrees across much of Nebraska. Hastings Fire and Rescue Assistant Chief Lance Self said recognizing the warning signs of heat illness can save lives.
4: So one of the biggest warning signs we see is like when people stop sweating, then it's time to call 911. But that means you're in a very high risk of heat stroke. So you definitely need to call 911 for that. But anytime you think you're in trouble or just not feeling right from the heat, dial 911 and we'll be there to help.
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10: So News Channel Nebraska has put a concerted effort into covering live high school sports on a weekly basis, and it's not something that's easy to do, but we choose to do it, and we choose to do it because we know it is something that is meaningful. There is such a profound sense of pride that communities find when identifying with their local high school. A lot of communities, they have that one public local high school. They have that sense of pride when it's Friday night for a football game. Everyone is going to the game to see how the team does, whether it's the Islanders of Grand Island or the Scottsbluff Bearcats or the Auburn Bulldogs. I think it's that sense of community and belonging that is sort of threaded through the fiber of the entire state of Nebraska when you look at how many rural communities there are. And so when we're there, we're not only showcasing the game, but we're telling that story for the entire community. And that's something that I think goes hand in hand with the mission of News Channel Nebraska.
11: A cold front moving in the next couple of days won't necessarily make a difference for us as far as a cool down. It starts moving in as it is now in the panhandle and then propagating some storms. Storm activity northeast to central Nebraska tonight, and then it stalls out. As it does so, the storm prospects tomorrow for parts of the Tri-City area, McCook, Franklin, and into Kansas. Storms at this hour up in the Great Lakes. We do see an upper level trough up in Montana sliding in as well. So Futurecast shows the models of spreading storms tonight and for the next couple of days. The activity hot. Heat warnings, heat advisories cover a big share of the U.S. with tornado watches in parts of the Dakotas and Minnesota. So a few storms tonight, central and east, lows 50s, 60s, 70s, and then tomorrow more heat, it means mainly 90s. That's your weather on NCM.
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13: Nebraska is so unique, and I think it starts with its people. 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And I think that's why it's so important to tell the stories of as many Nebraskans as possible. You know, the issues that folks are facing in southeast Nebraska are in a lot of ways the same that they're facing in the rural panhandle or in central Nebraska or even in the Omaha and Lincoln metros. And I think that, knowing those stories, is a way for folks in Nebraska to kind of come together, to relate to one another, and maybe come to a better understanding of ways to solve the issues that affect everyone on a day-to-day basis.
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20: The South Heartland District Health Department is encouraging folks across South Central Nebraska to get moving through a new community-wide fitness challenge. NCN's Brandon Shanahan has the story.
21: First, the department is launching a campaign with the goal of logging 2.5 million minutes of physical activity by the end of the year. According to the Centers for Disease Control and Prevention, adults should aim for at least 150 minutes of moderate physical activity each week to help reduce the risk of heart disease, stroke, and type 2 diabetes. Diabetes Prevention Lifestyle Coach Jessica Warner says the campaign is designed to help people build healthier habits.
22: Essentially, we want to reduce chronic disease in our area. So we want people to get more movement, more physical activity in daily, weekly, monthly. So that's the major goal, is to have people be more healthy.
21: Residents of Adams, Clay, Knuckles, and Webster counties can track and submit their activity minutes through the campaign and help reach a collective goal. Hastings YMCA Wellness Coordinator Caleb Hani says physical activity doesn't have to mean spending hours in a gym.
23: Activity can be really anything. It doesn't have to be coming to the YMCA and lifting weights or walking on treadmill. It can be, you know, mowing your lawn, doing some gardening, just getting outside and just going for a walk, enjoying this nice summer.
21: Warner said participants will have opportunities to earn incentives throughout the campaign and hopes the challenge inspires lasting lifestyle changes.
22: I'm really excited about encouraging everybody to get out there and increase your physical activity. I know we'll all feel better, look better, feel healthy, and this will be a great opportunity for all of us to work together towards a big goal.
21: The campaign runs from July 1st through the end of the year. For News Channel Nebraska, I'm Brandon Shanahan.
20: As America prepares to celebrate 250 years of existence, six military veterans are making their way across the country on a bicycle. They're expected to reach the halfway point of their journey in northeast Nebraska on July 4th. Taking on the 3,700-mile bike ride as part of the Warrior Expeditions program, supporting veterans after they leave the military. The Rails to Trails president says it's about connecting veterans to each other by giving them opportunities to challenge themselves.
24: Warrior Expeditions is a wonderful organization, and they connect veterans with epic outdoor adventures as a way to both kind of cope and reconcile with post-traumatic stress disorder and really kind of explore their own physical and mental health and wellness.
20: Congress is currently working on the next federal transportation bill, and trail leaders hope lawmakers will invest in the networks connecting communities and expanding projects, including the rail trail. As more Americans spend their days indoors, the president says expanding access to trails can make it easier for people to get outside and stay active.
24: You know, we found that getting outdoors, being active, is not only good for your physical health, it's good for your mental health. And in fact, Americans now spend 93% of their time indoors.
20: The veterans' bike ride pushing off from the nation's capital in May, and they're expected to arrive in Battle Creek on July 3rd before joining Independence Day celebrations in Norfolk. The ride follows the Great American Rail Trail, a route eventually stretching across 12 states in Washington, D.C.
0: This is Nebraska, and so is this. News Channel Nebraska's mission is to connect everyone in Nebraska, urban and rural. No matter who you are, where you live, or what you believe, we are all Nebraskans living the good life. NCN believes there's value in covering every single community, no matter how small. Because when people in Palisade understand what happens in Grand Island, and when people in Scotts Bluff get to share their story with the people of Niobrara, we become one Nebraska. If there's a story in your community, we want to be the ones to tell it. With so much division between us, Nebraska's success depends on our ability to relate to each other. This is Nebraska, and Nebraska is home.
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11: Plenty of heat to go around. It's not going anywhere anytime soon. We do have a cold front moving in tonight, an upper level trough up in the Dakotas. The combination of all of that could mean some stormy activity. Futurecast shows some of it pushing into northeast Nebraska tonight, and some disagreement with the models where exactly it all lands. We do know the heat continues, excessive heat advisories and heat advisories cover all the way to the deep south and most of the U.S. as we head towards the July 4th weekend. But here's the front at this hour in the panhandle. So we'll see what storms do tonight. The SPC showing into central northeast Nebraska, that slight risk area. Then for tomorrow in the afternoon, it shifts as the cold front stalls out to southwest Nebraska. So we'll see how it all ends up. Maybe some heavy rain, even some isolated severe storms with that cold front. Lows tonight, 50s west, 60s central, and 70s east and southeast. As we look ahead tomorrow, isolated storms. The front starts pushing just a little bit cooler on the backside, but the heat ahead of the front near 100 degrees. Here's your extended zen in the panhandle, northwest Nebraska. A little bit cooler through Thursday, then 90s. Saturday for the 4th, 89, and the heat returns with a vengeance. Southwest Nebraska, mainly 90s all the way through Monday. Sunday, the coolest day, but the 4th, a typical firecracker.

0: cracker of a day. Northeast Nebraska, again, mainly 90s, but there's an equal mixture of upper 80s, so pretty close to being summer-like hot weather in the days ahead. For central Nebraska, mainly 90s, 88 on Sunday, 85 Monday, the cool days, and then southeast Nebraska, again, mainly 90s. That's your weather on NCM.
1: A grass fire this weekend was caused by fireworks, according to the Gordon Volunteer Fire Department. With several large fires reported across western Nebraska in recent months and extremely dry conditions, fireworks have become a growing concern in many communities. The Gordon City Council recently debated a possible ban on the sale and use of fireworks within city limits. Ultimately, they did not approve the measure. Fireworks bans are currently in place in several nearby areas, including the cities of Alliance and Chadron, Kimball County, the villages of Potter, Hemingford, and Harrison, as well as Box Butte County. With northeast Nebraska facing potentially some severe weather this evening, north central Nebraska catching Mother Nature's wrath over the weekend. This is a picture of hail taken overnight by Shelley Harding, 10 miles northwest of Gordon. Preliminary storm reports from the National Weather Service also show hail up to 2.5 inches in diameter, 10 miles northwest of Rushville, along with 2-inch hail in Hay Springs. Engineers who crafted plans more than 6 decades ago had a good plan in place, as their flood control dams helped save a western Nebraska town after intense rainfall in early June. A thunderstorm bringing nearly 8 inches of rain to a small area of the panhandle, and watershed dams north of Bayard are being celebrated for holding strong during the downfall, according to the Nebraska's Natural Resources Districts. The bucket was turned over near Bayard during the event on June 8th and 9th near the Wild Horse Drain watershed, designed to keep Bayard dry in such instances after the initial construction in 1959, with updates happening in 1964 and again in 1968. Officials with the NRD and USDA Natural Resources Conservation Service believe the dam saved the area around $400,000 in flood damage. A western Nebraska village was alive with horsepower, food, and entertainment over the weekend. It was the annual Car Bowl event. Car Bowl is a car show and more in Potter. An Elvis tribute performer taking the stage Friday night. And then on Saturday, a barbecue contest is seeing Crystal Ike and her barbecue crew standing out as the only all-girl squad.
2: I've been competing since 2019. Got started actually helping another team, the U Crew with Sean Gross, was part of his crew helping him out, and did that for a few years and said, you know, I think I want to try this myself. So started our own team, and so been competing since 2019. We've got kind of our wall of accolades over there from all the trophies we've taken home from every place we've competed, and I've been doing barbecue pretty much my whole life.
1: In addition to the display of cars from the classic muscle to the mid-engine Corvette, there was also a miniature derby for kids. The children's version had course obstacles and timed finishes. It's news City of Beatrice officials were hoping they would not hear. The community has missed out on a $4 million Environmental Protection Agency Brownfields Program grant. As NCN's Doug Kennedy shares, this is the second time an application has been denied for the building site located along Highway 77.
3: And received, it would have been used to tear down a significant portion of the Dempster plant property, which faces U.S. Highway 77, just south of the downtown area. The city has budgeted $200,000 in each year of its biennial budget to remove scrap from the site, but the project is so massive, outside help is needed to complete what is a multi-year project. The Dempster facility, dating back to 1878, originally produced windmills before shifting to water pumps, cultivators, fertilizers, spreaders, gasoline products, and recycling trailers. A major fire in the central east part of the plant property broke out in March of 2025, determined by the Nebraska Fire Marshal's Office to have been deliberately set inside a truck trailer located on the grounds. At its peak, the plant employed 500 workers, and the site has been abandoned for years and condemned. The City of Beatrice now owns the more than 17-acre site. City officials earlier were

0: worked with the EPA to remove hazardous materials, including thousands of gallons of old diesel fuel. From Beatrice, Doug Kennedy, News Channel Nebraska.
1: Stage performers, Minecraft, prairie demonstrations, and a petting zoo were among the activities at a national park west of Beatrice during Homestead Days. The Homestead National Historical Park had weekend events at the Education Center, inside and out, including a miniature barnyard on the prairie, just over the Cub Creek footbridge. The Homestead Harmonizers giving a patriotic performance in line with the nation's upcoming 250th birthday celebration. Also scheduled were a Native American demonstration, a presentation about dress reform and women's freedom, and Czech dance music. The Community Players of Beatrice had a stage performance, and there was a living history example of President Abraham Lincoln, who signed the Homestead Act of 1862. Staking out some shade was a must yesterday as the annual Jay Husker Auto Club held their classic and street rod car show at Chautauqua Park. The show was one of the final events of this year's Homestead Days celebration in Beatrice. Nearby, a flea market and food were available at the park between 8 a.m. until around 5 in the evening. A total of 184 registered entries participating in this year's car show. On a day, southeast Nebraskans saw the thermometer hit the mid-90s, with similar conditions forecast for the rest of the week. A 19-member committee of Gage Development Coalition, along with numerous volunteers, coordinated this year's Homestead Days, celebrating the nation's 250th birthday. From clouds and mist on Saturday morning to heat and a sky full of sun on Sunday, now we start looking ahead to planning for the holiday weekend. Chief Forecaster Kent Bouton joins us once again with an update on the conditions.
2: Thanks, Dave. Well, storms could move in tonight, especially parts of northeast Nebraska. A cold front pushing in at this hour into the panhandle and upper level trough behind that. So here is the SPC outlook for tonight, covering down to central northeast Nebraska. And then tomorrow, the area switches southwest, still including part of the Tri-City area. So we see some storm activity with the SPC, overnight lows 50s, 60s, and 70s. The push out ahead of the cold front means the warmer air out in front. And highs near 100 tomorrow at Lincoln and mainly 90s. Dave, back to you.
1: Kent, thanks. And he's back in less than 10 minutes for another round with Mother Nature, right here on News Channel Nebraska. Thanks for sticking with your most trusted and local newscast during the bottom half of the hour as we get into the top stories from around the region and elsewhere. Two new additions coming to Nebraska's westernmost casino. Starting on Thursday, live table games will be open on the floor at Lake Mack Casino and Resort. This means chips and cards for blackjack and ultimate Texas Hold'em players will be available, and space will be tough to come by. Initially, they will only have dealers working Thursday through Sunday from 4 p.m. until 2 a.m. Mountain Time. Lake Mack Casino leadership says they're excited to bring this new option to bettors ahead of the race weekend, set for July 10th and 11th of this year. A constitutional amendment will likely be on the ballot in the upcoming general election. It's called the Fairness for Girls Constitutional Amendment, and organizers say they're holding a press conference tomorrow to turn in the required signatures. Among those who gave it the green light include Governor Pillen, who signed the petition earlier this month. If it's passed by Nebraskans, it would change the Nebraska Constitution to keep athletic events in the state specific to biological birth. The state legislature recently passed legislation stating students in K-12, along with college athletics, participate on sports teams as assigned by their biological status at birth. There are no well-documented cases of this happening in Nebraska at any level. The petition would still allow for co-ed sports competition if they are available. The University of Nebraska Board of Regents liked the initial setup for the future governance of the school's newest acquisition. For at least the next 3 months, the school system and the Omaha Community Foundation will have the same number of representatives working for Nebraska Medicine's Board of Directors. This comes as Clarkson Regional Health Services is stepping away from Nebraska medicine officially for the first time in nearly 30 years.

selling their ownership stake to the school system. Region Chair Paul Kennedy says this action reaffirms Nebraska's commitment to working with the OCF. Norfolk City officials say they're taking steps to address problems after

0: to determine why it occurred, and will continue monitoring the affected streets. Members of Nebraska's Venezuelan community are collecting donations to send back home. Omaha's Venezuelan community launching a grassroots effort to collect whatever they can from the broader Omaha community. The group is gathering clothes, shoes, baby items, non-perishable food, and anything else. Volunteers have packed about 500 boxes so far, with donated items coming from across the Cornhusker State. This is Stories of Devastation reached Nebraska following twin earthquakes, killing well over 1,400 people last week.
1: My city completely has been gone. My school where I went to school for, it's gone. My house is barely standing. There's a building next to it that's probably going to collapse.
0: Donations will be sent to Venezuela through a transportation company. Organizers say more donations will be needed in the coming weeks and months. An Omaha man the Justice Department says was the mastermind behind a plot to attack the UFC Freedom 250 event in Washington, D.C., appeared in court today. 31-year-old Abraham Alvarez was arrested by FBI Omaha agents on June 14th following a raid on a church in the small town of Western Nebraska. Alvarez was booked on federal charges of conspiracy to commit an offense against the U.S. and conspiracy to commit murder. Federal court records indicate Alvarez is not a U.S. citizen. Days after his arrest, Homeland Security said in an update, Alvarez overstayed his visa in 2001. He faces the possibility of life in prison if convicted. Coming up next on NCN, Kent's back with a fuller version of the forecast for all portions of Nebraska.
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4: A cold front moving in the next couple of days won't necessarily make a difference for us as far as a cool down. It starts moving in as it is now in the panhandle and then propagating some storms. Storm activity northeast to central Nebraska tonight, and then it stalls out. As it does so, the storm prospects tomorrow for parts of the Tri-City area, McCook, Franklin, and into Kansas. Storms at this hour up in the Great Lakes. We do see an upper level trough up in Montana sliding in as well. So Futurecast shows the models of spreading storms tonight and for the next couple of days. The activity hot, heat warnings, heat advisories cover a big share of the U.S., with tornado watches in parts of the Dakotas and Minnesota. So a few storms tonight, central and east, lows 50s, 60s, 70s, and then tomorrow, more heat, it means mainly 90s. That's your weather on NCN.

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9: Every single day, you can have a meet and greet with a NASA astronaut.
8: 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There are multiple attractions for a wide variety of ages, including a Fraggle Rock character show for toddlers. And if you have an aspiring astronaut in your family, there's a great camp for teens at the Advanced Space Academy in Huntsville, Alabama.
9: There's a place completely dedicated to getting kids excited about the future of space.
8: Campers undergo real astronaut training exercises. You have to be 15 to 18 to sign up. Next, take a trip to Texas to see the Space Center Houston.
9: NASA Houston also has all kinds of immersive programs with a museum and an interactive show.
8: The museum is great for kids of all ages, and you can even pay extra to have breakfast with an astronaut. Los Angeles is home to the California Science Center, which is getting a major addition. In November, a new 200,000-square-foot space center will open. It will feature hands-on exhibits, aerospace objects, and several interactive experiences focused on science and engineering. For Consumer Watch, I'm Jen Sullivan.
6: Space

0: Sir, at UNK taking off this summer with one student using NASA telescope data to study some of the universe's biggest mysteries. Astrophysics major Andrew Yema is spending his summer analyzing the data collected by NASA space telescopes, where he's searching for high-mass stars, helping scientists better understand how galaxies form and change. The Stewart, Nebraska native is working alongside UNK professors as part of the university's summer student research program. This comes after UNK announced its partnership with NASA earlier this month, which will give students a chance to send experiments to the International Space Station.
1: Plenty of heat to go around. It's not going anywhere anytime soon. We do have a cold front moving in tonight, an upper level trough up in the Dakotas. The combination of all of that could mean some stormy activity. Futurecast shows some of it pushing into northeast Nebraska tonight, and some disagreement with the models where exactly it all lands. We do know the heat continues, excessive heat advisories and heat advisories cover all the way to the deep south and most of the U.S. as we head towards the July 4th weekend. But here's the front at this hour in the panhandle. So we'll see what storms do tonight. The SPC showing into central northeast Nebraska, that slight risk area. Then for tomorrow in the afternoon, it shifts as the cold front stalls out to southwest Nebraska. So we'll see how it all ends up. Maybe some heavy rain, even some isolated severe storms with that cold front. Lows tonight, 50s west, 60s central, and 70s east and southeast. As we look ahead tomorrow, isolated storms. The front starts pushing just a little bit cooler on the backside, but the heat ahead of the front near 100 degrees. Here's your extended zen in the panhandle, northwest Nebraska. A little bit cooler through Thursday, then 90s, Saturday for the 4th, 89, and the heat returns with a vengeance. Southwest Nebraska, mainly 90s all the way through Monday, Sunday the coolest day, but the 4th, a typical firecracker of a day. Northeast Nebraska, again, mainly 90s, but there's an equal mixture of upper 80s, so pretty close to being summer-like hot weather in the days ahead. For central Nebraska, mainly 90s, 88 on Sunday, 85 Monday, the cool days, and then southeast Nebraska, again, mainly 90s. That's your weather on NCM.
2: I love sports because I'm competitive by nature, and I've seen myself grow from playing sports. I've become a better person because of sports, and it builds not only mental toughness, but physical toughness as well.
3: Hey, my name is Brandon Axmit, and I am the director of sports content for News Channel Nebraska.
2: You know, that feeling when you win and you know that all that hard work paid off and you see the end product because of all the hard work you put in, that is something that is so, so rewarding. I played all through high school, so I did the football, basketball, baseball in high school. Went to college, then realizing there was an avenue to make a living covering something that I've played and love and enjoy.
3: It sometimes still doesn't feel real to me that I will get to sit under those lights on a Friday night and get to announce a game.
2: And I think to myself, I am getting paid to sit here and watch and talk about sports. It's something that I'm never going to take lightly or take for granted because it means that much.
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0: A Nebraska running back was arrested for alleged aggravated battery in Florida this morning. Sophomore running back Makai Nelson was booked in Key West after authorities say he and his girlfriend got into an argument. Accounts of what actually happened are different between the two, according to a police report obtained by TMZ Sports. Documents allege there was an argument between them, and it became physical. The two were staying at the Blue Flamingo Resort, and the woman says she's pregnant with their child. Arraignment for Nelson will be on July 9th, according to the Monroe County Sheriff's Office website. In the heat of the summer, the men who play mostly during the winter are getting their first look at who will be what for Nebraska men's basketball. Following the loss of their big man, Rink Mast, and Barricade Buchanan Jail, head coach Fred Hoiberg and the Huskers went hunting for more size. They held on to Leo Curtis while bringing in transfers Sam Orm, Bowden Kapke, and Damon Wilkinson, each one listed at 6'10" or taller. Another transfer could help shore up the size in the backcourt. Taj DeGorville is a 6'6" guard with 2 years of eligibility who may possess some of the traits Sam Hoiberg had while being able to win a few more battles with his larger presence.
10: As we put the group together, we really liked what we had. To get a guy like Taj that can get into the paint, his size, and you said it best. I mean, he comes from a system where if you're not guarding, you're not playing. And he got in the rotation as a freshman. So he's doing something right out there. And then, you know, carried that over to his sophomore year where he played about 20 minutes a game. And, he does have that toughness factor to him. So I think what we watched, that's exactly what we got. But, you know, I think he's even a little bit better than what I saw on film.
11: It's just a lot of flow offensively. So I'm just trying to figure out, honestly, just keep moving around and just figuring it out day by day. It's a good system, though.
0: Hoiberg says guard Connor Asijan is a full go after injuring his ankle last November, missing most of the season. Fellow guard Price Sanford is doing everything but live play, according to Hoiberg, after playing through a sports hernia late in the campaign. Axelina Johansson could secure one of the most awarded seasons in Nebraska track and field history. The senior now has a 33% chance of being chosen as a Bowerman Award recipient after her inclusion as a finalist, the first in Nebraska history. It's awarded each year to the most outstanding college male and female athletes, and Nebraska fans can give her a little bump if they desire. Fan voting starts on Tuesday at 3 p.m. Central and runs through Thursday. Johansson was a 7-time first-team All-American while at Nebraska, winning the USTF CCCA Women's National Field Athlete of the Year Award this season, along with the 2026 Honda Award for track and field. The bad news, the Bowerman winners will not be announced until December 17th at the USTF CCCA National Convention. Thanks for making NCN your choice for coverage of local stories mattering to you. From Norfolk to Valentine, Sydney, to towns in the southeast, and right

0: right here in the Tri-Cities. We are News Channel Nebraska. 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

0: Thanks for joining us on News Channel Nebraska. Coming up this hour on NCN, Nebraska and Colorado have been unable to come to an agreement, so leadership from the Cornhusker State is asking to take their case to Washington, D.C. A Central Nebraska delegation heading to Denver to share why their city should be considered for All-American status. Celebrating three decades of competition for athletes and those simply looking to get outside or stay in shape with another weekend of Community Olympics. The forecast certainly held off until Sunday, when heat definitely became a factor. What's in store over the next couple of days varies depending on where you live. Chief Forecaster Kent Boughton joins us for the first time this hour with a look at the weather.
1: Thanks, Dave. Well, storms could move in tonight, especially parts of northeast Nebraska. A cold front pushing in at this hour into the panhandle and upper level trough behind that. So here is the SPC outlook for tonight, covering down to central northeast Nebraska. And then tomorrow, the area switches southwest, still including part of the Tri-City area. So we see some storm activity with the SPC, overnight lows 50s, 60s, and 70s. The push out ahead of the cold front means the warmer air out in front, and highs near 100 tomorrow at Lincoln and mainly 90s. Dave, back to you.
0: Kent, thanks. He'll be back with us a little later for a longer look at the forecast. For the time being, we're digging into the top stories from around Nebraska. Fresh off a wildfire of nearly 40,000 acres finally being put out for good. Another blaze lighting up in northwest Nebraska. It's called the Log Road Fire, and it sprung up this afternoon north of the South Fork Fire Burn Area, according to the Crawford Volunteer Fire Department. Heat signatures first started showing up on private property at around 4 p.m. Mountain Time, and then the smoke became clearly visible with no clouds in the sky. Officials say local firefighters are attacking the flames, and there are federal resources supporting their efforts, including a heavy tanker dropping from above starting tomorrow. Winds are whipping through the area with gusts touching between 50 and 60 miles per hour, according to the CVFD. It has burned over 300 acres in its infant stages. The long-discussed half-billion-dollar-plus Perkins County Canal Project and the agreement between two states signed over 100 years ago is heading to the highest court in the land. The United States Supreme Court has agreed to hear Nebraska's claims their neighbors from Colorado have violated the compact the two signed in 1923, according to the Office of Nebraska Attorney General Mike Hilgers. The state's AG says Colorado has improperly interfered with Nebraska as they look to build the canal in northeast Colorado. The allegation from Hilgers is Colorado has allowed junior water users to take H2O belonging to Nebraska when it's time to irrigate up to an estimated of 1 million acre-feet of water since the compact was signed, Hilgers and Governor Pillen allege. Congress ratified the contract between the two sides in 1926. The nation's highest court is appointing a special master to hear the cases made and conduct hearings, then submitting their recommendation to the justices. No word on a projected timeline for it to play out. A 14-year-old is recovering from injuries suffered in a crash in northeast Nebraska. It happened a little before 6 a.m. today, a few miles north of Stanton. Stanton County authorities say the teen was driving on her way to a school weights program when she lost control on a gravel road and rolled into the ditch. Authorities say the teen was initially trapped in the car before rescue officials were able to get her out and take her to a Norfolk hospital. She is expected to survive. The 14-year-old was the only person

0: in the vehicle at the time. A dramatic rollover crash in northeast Nebraska, sending a West Point man to the hospital early yesterday morning. The Stanton County Sheriff's Office says a 21-year-old man was driving a pickup, pulling a horse trailer on Highway 15 about 10 miles south of Pilger when the truck crossed the center line, crashed through guardrail before rolling down an embankment into a ditch near a creek. Investigators believe the driver fell asleep behind the wheel. He was treated at the scene and taken to the hospital with injuries. The pickup and trailer were totaled, and a horse being hauled in the trailer had to be put down. Central Nebraska is the proud home for one of 20 cities across the country to be a finalist for the 2026 All-America City Award. Grand Island sending a team of 9 delegates to the national competition held in Denver, Colorado, where they got to pitch their case for the Isle City. The award, handed out each year since 1949, honors the communities showing strong engagement with people who live, shop, buy, donate, and raise the level of life for everyone. While GI was not among the 10 cities selected to be notarized as an All-America City Award winner, leaders within Grand Island say even getting this far in the process shows the power of the Central Nebraska metro area to be recognized for such a prestigious acknowledgement. Since 2007, Gothenburg is the only city in Nebraska to win the award, doing so in 2019, and the Metro Omaha was a 2022 finalist, according to the organization's website. It's a challenge facing communities across Nebraska. Not enough places for people to live. The state needs more than 120,000 new housing units, according to the Nebraska Investment Finance Authority. And in rural areas, the shortage can be even more severe. NCN's Casey Wannenberg takes us to Valentine, where developers are trying a unique approach to housing they hope could eventually be replicated in other communities.
1: Cement is being poured at a new housing development in Valentine with a unique concept.
2: This is the first time I've ever done this type of project.
1: Josh Barber, the owner of J-Bar Construction Specialties, is no stranger to large projects. But this one is a little different. Instead of building on the edge of town,
2: they were all trailer homes before.
1: They're starting fresh on land that already has a history.
2: The landowner decided that it was time to clean it up and do something different.
1: This used to be a trailer park. Now it's being turned into a 12-lot neighborhood, 10 single-family homes and 2 twin homes.
2: Not only does it improve the property value of all the neighbors around, but it creates a neighborhood feel.
1: The project is supported by economic development grants and aims to tackle one of the biggest barriers Nebraska towns face, a lack of quality, affordable housing.
2: Affordable housing brings people to the community. I mean, one of the reasons why sometimes people don't come to Valentine, even if there's a good job, is that they don't have what they're looking for in a home. And so that's the gap we're trying to fill.
1: The development will have all new streets, utilities, and infrastructure.
2: There's natural apple trees. There's one over there, and there's one back there.
1: But they're also trying to keep some of the character.
2: Our whole priority is to have a family-driven neighborhood, whether it's retired people, young families, that it's a neighborhood. And so all the designs have a front porch, a street feel-good atmosphere.
1: With work on the streets finishing up, crews plan to start building the first house in the next few days.
2: This is a creative business model to use in other small towns. So the idea is that we perfect the model here and we can take it to other towns and use it for infill housing, for better rural housing, both in South Dakota and Nebraska.
1: More housing options while transforming an area of town in need of a facelift. In Valentine, Casey Wannenberg, News Channel, Nebraska.
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0: More than 300 people celebrating 30 years of the Kearney Community Olympics this weekend, competing in events designed to bring everyone together. Teams spending 3 days doing everything from kayaking and cornhole to volleyball, tug of war, even adventure races. Organizer and Director of Recreation Services Scott Hayden says the event is about more than just competition.
10: As I grew up in the 70s, that era where we played outside all day long, so they're just letting me relive my childhood planning games and having fun, and I just think it's so important that adults continue to play. A lot of times we're chasing our kids around to events, and I think it's important for us to find time and de-stress a little bit and have some fun.
0: Hayden says this weekend keeps people coming back by offering something different every year.
10: One of the things, it's not the same event year after year. So we did 18 events this year. It's going to be 18 different events mostly next year. So every year is a little bit different. We mix in a little bit of everything.
0: The weekend wrapping up with an awards barbecue where organizers recognize Hayden for leading the Kearney Community Olympics for all 30 years. Timely reaction by the Kearney Volunteer Fire Department saves a home from being damaged. The Kearney VFD says they got the call at around 4:40 a.m. Officials say they found a fence line on fire and it was tracking toward the attached garage upon arrival. The 8 responding firefighters checked the garage and did not find any damage to it. By the time the flames were put out, only the fence and a few items near it were damaged. The fire has been deemed accidental in nature, and they have not been able to determine a cause as of yet. There were no injuries. A blaze forcing a Hastings family from their home last night. According to the city of Hastings, first responders received a call from a concerned neighbor reporting the fire. Fortunately, the 3 residents of the home were not there at the time. The cause of the fire and the condition of the structure are still under investigation. The city confirmed the home did not have working smoke detectors. With much of the state experiencing dangerous heat, health officials are reminding everyone to take precautions against heat-related illnesses. According to the Nebraska Department of Health and Human Services, an estimated almost 700 emergency department visits were attributed to heat-related illnesses during the state's most recent reporting period. The risk increases as heat index values climb near or above 100 degrees across much of Nebraska. Hastings Fire and Rescue Assistant Chief Lance Self said recognizing the warning signs of heat illness can save lives.
11: So one of the biggest warning signs we see is like when people stop sweating, then it's time to call 911. But that means you're in a very high risk of heat stroke. So you definitely need to call 911 for that. But anytime you think you're in trouble or just not feeling right from the heat, dial 911 and we'll be there to help.
0: Nebraska DHHS recommends staying hydrated, limiting time outdoors during the hottest parts of the day, finding air-conditioned spaces whenever possible, and checking on those family members and neighbors who might be vulnerable.
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5: Front moving in the next couple of days won't necessarily make a difference for us as far as a cool down. It starts moving in as it is now in the panhandle and then propagating some storms. Storm activity northeast to central Nebraska tonight. And then it stalls out. As it does so, the storm prospects tomorrow for parts of the Tri-City area, McCook, Franklin, and into Kansas. Storms at this hour up in the Great Lakes, we do see an upper level trough up in Montana sliding in as well. So Futurecast shows the models of spreading storms tonight and for the next couple of days. The activity hot. Heat warnings, heat advisories cover a big share of the U.S. with tornado watches in parts of the Dakotas and Minnesota. So a few storms tonight, central and east, lows 50s, 60s, 70s, and then tomorrow more heat. It means mainly 90s. That's your weather on NCM.
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2: The South Heartland District Health Department is encouraging folks across South Central Nebraska to get moving through a new community-wide fitness challenge. NCN's Brandon Shanahan has the story.
3: First, the department is launching a campaign with the goal of logging 2.5 million minutes of physical activity by the end of the year. According to the Centers for Disease Control and Prevention, adults should aim for at least 150 minutes of moderate physical activity each week to help reduce the risk of heart disease, stroke, and type 2 diabetes. Diabetes Prevention Lifestyle Coach Jessica Warner says the campaign is designed to help people build healthier habits.
4: Essentially, we want to reduce chronic disease in our area. So we want people to get more movement, more physical activity in daily, weekly, monthly. So that's the major goal, is to have people be more healthy.
3: Residents of Adams, Clay, Knuckles, and Webster counties can track and submit their activity minutes through the campaign and help reach a collective goal. Hastings YMCA Wellness Coordinator Caleb Haney says physical activity doesn't have to mean spending hours in a gym.
5: Activity can be really anything. It doesn't have to be coming to the YMCA and lifting weights or walking on treadmill. It can be, you know, mowing your lawn, doing some gardening, just getting outside and just going for a walk, enjoying this nice summer.
3: Warner said participants will have opportunities to earn incentives throughout the campaign and hopes the challenge inspires lasting lifestyle changes.
4: I'm really excited about encouraging everybody to get out there and increase your physical activity. I know we'll all feel better, look better, feel healthy, and this will be a great opportunity for all of us to work together towards a big goal.
3: The campaign runs from July 1st through the end of the year. For News Channel Nebraska, I'm Brandon Shanahan.
2: As America prepares to celebrate 250 years of existence, six military veterans are making their way across the country on a bicycle. They're expected to reach the halfway point of their journey in northeast Nebraska on July 4th. Taking on the 3,700-mile bike ride as part of the Warrior Expeditions program, supporting veterans after they leave the military. The Rails to Trails president says it's about connecting veterans to each other by giving them opportunities to challenge themselves.
6: Warrior Expeditions is a wonderful organization, and they connect veterans with epic outdoor adventures as a way to both kind of cope and reconcile with post-traumatic stress disorder and really kind of explore their own physical and mental health and wellness.
2: Congress is currently working on the next federal transportation bill, and trail leaders hope lawmakers will invest in the networks connecting communities and expanding projects, including the rail trail. As more Americans spend their days indoors, the president says expanding access to trails can make it easier for people to get outside and stay active.
6: You know, we found that getting outdoors, being active, is not only good for your physical health, it's good for your mental health. And in fact, Americans now spend 93% of their time indoors.
2: The veterans' bike ride pushing off from the nation's capital in May, and they're expected to arrive in Battle Creek on July 3rd before joining Independence Day celebrations in Norfolk. The ride follows the Great American Rail Trail, a route eventually stretching across 12 states in Washington, D.C.
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10: Scan QR codes on Spirit of Nebraska posters for a chance to win a $100 ethanol gas card and vote for Best Of. 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
19: Heat to go around, it's not going anywhere anytime soon. We do have a cold front moving in tonight, an upper level trough up in the Dakotas. The combination of all of that could mean some stormy activity. Futurecast shows some of it pushing into northeast Nebraska tonight, and some disagreement with the models where exactly it all lands. We do know the heat continues, excessive heat advisories and heat advisories cover all the way to the deep south and most of the U.S. as we head towards the July 4th weekend. But here's the front at this hour in the panhandle. So we'll see what storms do tonight. The SPC showing into central northeast Nebraska, that slight risk area. Then for tomorrow in the afternoon, it shifts as the cold front stalls out to southwest Nebraska. So we'll see how it all ends up. Maybe some heavy rain, even some isolated severe storms with that cold front. Lows tonight, 50s west, 60s central, and 70s east and southeast. As we look ahead tomorrow, isolated storms. The front starts pushing just a little bit cooler on the backside, but the heat ahead of the front near 100 degrees. Here's your extended zen in the panhandle, northwest Nebraska. A little bit cooler through Thursday, then 90s, Saturday for the 4th, 89, and the heat returns with a vengeance. Southwest Nebraska, mainly 90s all the way through Monday. Sunday, the coolest day, but the 4th, a typical firecracker of a day. Northeast Nebraska, again, mainly 90s, but there's an equal mixture of upper 80s, so pretty close to being summer-like hot weather in the days ahead. For central Nebraska, mainly 90s, 88 on Sunday, 85 Monday, the cool days, and then southeast Nebraska, again,

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1: Was caused by fireworks, according to the Gordon Volunteer Fire Department. With several large fires reported across western Nebraska in recent months and extremely dry conditions, fireworks have become a growing concern in many communities. The Gordon City Council recently debated a possible ban on the sale and use of fireworks within city limits. Ultimately, they did not approve the measure. Fireworks bans are currently in place in several nearby areas, including the cities of Alliance and Chadron, Kimball County, the villages of Potter, Hemingford, and Harrison, as well as Box Butte County. With northeast Nebraska facing potentially some severe weather this evening, north central Nebraska catching Mother Nature's wrath over the weekend. This is a picture of hail taken overnight by Shelley Harding, 10 miles northwest of Gordon. Preliminary storm reports from the National Weather Service also show hail up to 2.5 inches in diameter, 10 miles northwest of Rushville, along with 2-inch hail in Hay Springs. Engineers who crafted plans more than 6 decades ago had a good plan in place as their flood control dams helped save a western Nebraska town after intense rainfall in early June. A thunderstorm bringing nearly 8 inches of rain to a small area of the panhandle, and watershed dams north of Bayard are being celebrated for holding strong during the downfall, according to the Nebraska's Natural Resources Districts. The bucket was turned over near Bayard during the event on June 8th and 9th near the Wild Horse Drain watershed, designed to keep Bayard dry in such instances after the initial construction in 1959, with updates happening in 1964 and again in 1968. Officials with the NRD and USDA Natural Resources Conservation Service believe the dam saved the area around $400,000 in flood damage. A western Nebraska village was alive with horsepower, food, and entertainment over the weekend. It was the annual Car Bowl event. Car Bowl is a car show and more in Potter. An Elvis tribute performer taking the stage Friday night. And then on Saturday, a barbecue contest seeing Crystal Ike and her barbecue crew standing out as the only all-girl squad.
2: I've been competing since 2019. Got started actually helping another team, the U Crew with Sean Gross, was part of his crew helping him out, and did that for a few years and said, you know, I think I want to try this myself. So started our own team, and so been competing since 2019. We've got kind of our wall of accolades over there from all the trophies we've taken home from every place we've competed, and I've been doing barbecue pretty much my whole life.
1: In addition to the display of cars from the classic muscle to the mid-engine Corvette, there was also a miniature derby for kids. The children's version had course obstacles and timed finishes. It's news City of Beatrice officials were hoping they would not hear. The community has missed out on a $4 million Environmental Protection Agency Brownfields Program grant. As NCN's Doug Kennedy shares, this is the second time an application has been denied for the building site located along Highway 77.
3: And received, it would have been used to tear down a significant portion of the Dempster plant property, which faces U.S. Highway 77, just south of the downtown area. The city has budgeted $200,000 in each year of its biennial budget to remove scrap from the site, but the project is so massive, outside help is needed to complete what is a multi-year project. The Dempster facility, dating back to 1878, originally produced windmills before shifting to water pumps, cultivators, fertilizers, spreaders, gasoline products, and recycling trailers. A major fire in the central east part of the plant property broke out in March of 2025, determined by the Nebraska Fire Marshal's Office to have been deliberately set inside a truck trailer located on the grounds. At its peak, the plant employed 500 workers, and the site has been abandoned for years and condemned. The City of Beatrice now owns the more than 17-acre site. City officials earlier worked with the EPA to remove hazardous materials, including thousands of gallons of old diesel fuel. From Beatrice, Doug Kennedy, News Channel Nebraska.
1: Stage performers, Minecraft, prairie demonstrations, and a petting zoo were among the activities at a national park west of Beatrice during Homestead Days. The Homestead National Historical Park had weekend events at the Education Center, inside and out, including a miniature barnyard on the prairie, just over the Cub Creek Footbridge. the Homestead Harmonizers giving a patriotic performance in line with the nation's upcoming 250th birthday celebration. Also scheduled were a Native American demonstration, a presentation about dress reform and women's freedom, and Czech dance music. The Community Players of Beatrice had a stage performance, and there was a living history example of President Abraham Lincoln, who signed the Homestead Act of 1862. Staking out some shade was a must yesterday as the annual Jay Husker Auto Club held their classic and street rod car show at Chautauqua Park. The show was one of the final events of this year's Homestead Days celebration in Beatrice. Nearby, a flea market and food were available at the park between 8 a.m. until around 5 in the evening. A total of 184 registered entries participating in this year's car show. On a day, southeast Nebraskans saw the thermometer hit the mid-90s, with similar conditions forecast for the rest of the week. A 19-member committee of Gage Development Coalition, along with numerous volunteers, coordinated this year's Homestead Days, celebrating the nation's 250th birthday. From clouds and mist on Saturday morning to heat and a sky full of sun on Sunday. Now we start looking ahead to planning for the holiday weekend. Chief Forecaster Kent Mountain joins us once again with an update on the conditions.
0: Thanks, Dave. Well, storms could move in tonight, especially parts of northeast Nebraska. A cold front pushing in at this hour into the panhandle and upper level trough behind that. So here is the SPC outlook for tonight, covering down to central northeast Nebraska. And then tomorrow, the area switches southwest, still including part of the Tri-City area. So we see some storm activity with the SPC, overnight lows, 50s, 60s, and 70s. The push out ahead of the cold front means the warmer air out in front. And highs near 100 tomorrow at Lincoln and mainly 90s. Dave, back to you.
1: Kent, thanks, and he's back in less than 10 minutes for another round with Mother Nature, right here on News Channel Nebraska. Thanks for sticking with your most trusted and local newscast during the bottom half of the hour as we get into the top stories from around the region and elsewhere. Two new additions coming to Nebraska's westernmost casino. Starting on Thursday, live table games will be open on the floor at Lake Mack Casino and Resort. This means chips and cards for blackjack and Ultimate Texas Hold'em players will be available, and space will be tough to come by. Initially, they will only have dealers working Thursday through Sunday from 4 p.m. until 2 a.m. Mountain Time. Lake Mack Casino leadership says they're excited to bring this new option to bettors ahead of the race weekend, set for July 10th and 11th of this year. A constitutional amendment will likely be on the ballot in the upcoming general election. It's called the Fairness for Girls Constitutional Amendment, and organizers say they're holding a press conference tomorrow to turn in the required signatures. Among those who gave it the green light include Governor Pillen, who signed the petition earlier this month. If it's passed by Nebraskans, it would change the Nebraska Constitution to keep athletic events in the state specific to biological birth. The state legislature recently passed legislation stating students in K-12, along with college athletics, participate on sports teams as assigned by their biological status at birth. There are no well-documented cases of this happening in Nebraska at any level. The petition would still allow for co-ed sports competition if they are available. The University of Nebraska Board of Regents liked the initial setup for the future governance of the school's newest acquisition. For at least the next 3 months, the school system and the Omaha Community Foundation will have the same number of representatives working for Nebraska Medicine's Board of Directors. This comes as Clarkson Regional Health Services is stepping away from Nebraska Medicine officially for the first time in nearly 30 years, selling their ownership stake to the school system. Regent Chair Paul Kennedy says this action reaffirms Nebraska's commitment to working with the OCF. Norfolk City officials say they're taking steps to address problems after high temperatures caused tack oil to bleed through on some streets. Crews are going to begin spreading sand tomorrow morning in affected wheel paths to help reduce the bleed through and improve driving conditions. City officials say some bleeding can happen during hot weather. The amount seen on Norfolk

0: Volunteers have packed about 500 boxes so far with donated items coming from across the Cornhusker State. This is stories of devastation reached Nebraska following twin earthquakes, killing well over 1,400 people last week.
1: My city completely has been gone. My school where I went to school for, it's gone. My house is barely standing. There's a building next to it that's probably going to collapse.
0: Donations will be sent to Venezuela through a transportation company. Organizers say more donations will be needed in the coming weeks and months. An Omaha man the Justice Department says was the mastermind behind a plot to attack the UFC Freedom 250 event in Washington, D.C., appeared in court today. 31-year-old Abraham Alvarez was arrested by FBI Omaha agents on June 14th following a raid on a church in the small town of Western Nebraska. Alvarez was booked on federal charges of conspiracy to commit an offense against the U.S. and conspiracy to commit murder. Federal court records indicate Alvarez is not a U.S. citizen. Days after his arrest, Homeland Security said in an update, Alvarez overstayed his visa in 2001. He faces the possibility of life in prison if convicted. Coming up next on NCN, Kent's back with a fuller version of the forecast for all portions of Nebraska.
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4: A cold front moving in the next couple of days won't necessarily make a difference for us as far as a cool down. It starts moving in as it is now in the panhandle and then propagating some storms. Storm activity northeast to central Nebraska tonight, and then it stalls out. As it does so, the storm prospects tomorrow for parts of the Tri-City area, McCook, Franklin, and into Kansas. Storms at this hour up in the Great Lakes. We do see an upper level trough up in Montana sliding in as well. So Futurecast shows the models of spreading storms tonight and for the next couple of days. The activity hot. Heat warnings, heat advisories cover a big share of the U.S. with tornado watches in parts of the Dakotas and Minnesota. So a few storms tonight, central and east, lows 50s, 60s, 70s, and then tomorrow more heat, it means mainly 90s. That's your weather on NCN.
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5: To this weekend, space, at least not in the literal sense. The Artemis II launch sending 4 astronauts into space this spring had some folks paying attention. Believe it or not, there are plenty of places in the U.S. where you can feel like you're traveling to space without ever leaving Earth, and gravity will most likely remain in place.
6: Mission and lift off.
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7: 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There are multiple attractions for a wide variety of ages, including a Fraggle Rock character show for toddlers. 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
8: There's a place completely dedicated to getting kids excited about the future of space.
7: Campers undergo real astronaut training exercises. You have to be 15 to 18 to sign up. Next, take a trip to Texas to see the Space Center Houston.
8: NASA Houston also has all kinds of immersive programs with a museum and an interactive show.
7: The museum is great for kids of all ages, and you can even pay extra to have breakfast with an astronaut. Los Angeles is home to the California Science Center, which is getting a major addition. In November, a new 200,000-square-foot space center will open. It will feature hands-on exhibits, aerospace objects, and several interactive experiences focused on science and engineering. For Consumer Watch, I'm Jen Sullivan.
5: Space research at UNK taking off this summer with one student using NASA telescope data to study some of the universe's biggest mysteries. Astrophysics major Andrew Yema is spending his summer analyzing the data collected by NASA space telescopes, where he's searching for high-mass stars, helping scientists better understand how galaxies form and change. The Stewart, Nebraska native, is working alongside UNK professors as part of the university.

0: UNK's Summer Student Research Program. This comes after UNK announced its partnership with NASA earlier this month, which will give students a chance to send experiments to the International Space Station.
1: Plenty of heat to go around. It's not going anywhere anytime soon. We do have a cold front moving in tonight, an upper level trough up in the Dakotas. The combination of all of that could mean some stormy activity. Futurecast shows some of it pushing into northeast Nebraska tonight, and some disagreement with the models where exactly it all lands. We do know the heat continues, excessive heat advisories and heat advisories cover all the way to the deep south and most of the U.S. as we head towards the July 4th weekend. But here's the front at this hour in the panhandle. So we'll see what storms do tonight. The SPC showing into central northeast Nebraska, that slight risk area. Then for tomorrow in the afternoon, it shifts as the cold front stalls out to southwest Nebraska. So we'll see how it all ends up. Maybe some heavy rain, even some isolated severe storms with that cold front. Lows tonight, 50s west, 60s central, and 70s east and southeast. As we look ahead tomorrow, isolated storms. The front starts pushing just a little bit cooler on the backside, but the heat ahead of the front near 100 degrees. Here's your extended send in the panhandle, northwest Nebraska. A little bit cooler through Thursday, then 90s, Saturday for the 4th, 89, and the heat returns with a vengeance. Southwest Nebraska, mainly 90s all the way through Monday, Sunday the coolest day, but the 4th, a typical firecracker of a day. Northeast Nebraska, again, mainly 90s, but there's an equal mixture of upper 80s, so pretty close to being summer-like hot weather in the days ahead. For central Nebraska, mainly 90s, 88 on Sunday, 85 Monday, the cool days, and then southeast Nebraska, again, mainly 90s. That's your weather on NCN.
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0: A Nebraska running back was arrested for alleged aggravated battery in Florida this morning. Sophomore running back Makai Nelson was booked in Key West after authorities say he and his girlfriend got into an argument. Accounts of what actually happened are different between the two, according to a police report obtained by TMZ Sports. Documents allege there was an argument between them, and it became physical. The two were staying at the Blue Flamingo Resort, and the woman says she's pregnant with their child. Arraignment for Nelson will be on July 9th, according to the Monroe County Sheriff's Office website. In the heat of the summer, the men who play mostly during the winter are getting their first look at who will be what for Nebraska men's basketball. Following the loss of their big man, Rink Mast, and Barricade Buchanan Jail, head coach Fred Hoiberg and the Huskers went hunting for more size. They held on to Leo Curtis while bringing in transfers Sam Orm, Bowden Kapke, and Damon Wilkinson, each one listed at 6'10" or taller. Another transfer could help shore up the size in the backcourt. Taj DeGorville is a 6'6" guard with 2 years of eligibility who may possess some of the traits Sam Hoiberg had while being able to win a few more battles with his larger presence.
1: As we put the group together, we really liked what we had. To get a guy like Taj that can get into the paint, hit his size, and you said it best. I mean, he comes from a system where if you're not guarding, you're not playing. And he got in the rotation as a freshman, so he's doing something right out there. And then, you know, carried that over to his sophomore year where he played about 20 minutes a game. And, he does have that toughness factor to him. So I think what we watched, that's exactly what we got. But, you know, I think he's even a little bit better than what I saw on film.
2: It's just a lot of flow offensively. So I'm just trying to figure out, honestly, just keep moving around and just figuring it out day by day. It's a good system, though.
0: Hoiberg says guard Connor Asijan is a full go after injuring his ankle last November, missing most of the season. Fellow guard Price Sanford is doing everything but live play, according to Hoiberg, after playing through a sports hernia late in the campaign. Axelina Johansson could secure one of the most awarded seasons in Nebraska track and field history. The senior now has a 33% chance of being chosen as a Bowerman Award recipient after her inclusion as a finalist, the first in Nebraska history. It's awarded each year to the most outstanding college male and female athletes, and Nebraska fans can give her a little bump if they desire. Fan voting starts on Tuesday at 3 p.m. Central and runs through Thursday. Johansson was a 7-time first-team All-American while at Nebraska, winning the USTF CCCA Women's National Field Athlete of the Year Award this season, along with the 2026 Honda Award for track and field. The bad news, the Bowerman winners will not be announced until December 17th at the USTF CCCA National Convention. Thanks for making NCN your choice for coverage of local stories mattering to you. From Norfolk to Valentine, Sydney, to towns in the southeast, and right here in the Tri-Cities, we are News Channel Nebraska. Here for Nebraska, here for you.
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4: You can watch statewide on Cox 116, Dish 30 or 35, as well as Allo or Spectrum. 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

0: Thanks for joining us on News Channel Nebraska. Coming up this hour on NCN, Nebraska and Colorado have been unable to come to an agreement, so leadership from the Cornhusker State is asking to take their case to Washington, D.C. A Central Nebraska delegation heading to Denver to share why their city should be considered for All-American status. Celebrating three decades of competition for athletes and those simply looking to get outside or stay in shape with another weekend of Community Olympics. The forecast certainly held off until Sunday when heat definitely became a factor. What's in store over the next couple of days varies depending on where you live. Chief Forecaster Kent Boughton joins us for the first time this hour with a look at the weather.
1: Thanks, Dave. Well, storms could move in tonight, especially parts of northeast Nebraska. A cold front pushing in at this hour into the panhandle and upper level trough behind that. So here is the SPC outlook for tonight, covering down to central northeast Nebraska. And then tomorrow, the area switches southwest, still including part of the Tri-City area. So we see some storm activity with the SPC, overnight lows, 50s, 60s, and 70s. The push out ahead of the cold front means the warmer air out in front. And highs near 100 tomorrow at Lincoln and mainly 90s. Dave, back to you.
0: Kent, thanks. He'll be back with us a little later for a longer look at the forecast. For the time being, we're digging into the top stories from around Nebraska. Fresh off a wildfire of nearly 40,000 acres, finally being put out for good. Another blaze lighting up in northwest Nebraska. It's called the Log Road Fire, and it sprung up this afternoon north of the South Fork Fire Burn Area, according to the Crawford Volunteer Fire Department. Heat signatures first started showing up on private property at around 4 p.m. Mountain Time, and then the smoke became clearly visible with no clouds in the sky. Officials say local firefighters are attacking the flames, and there are federal resources supporting their efforts, including a heavy tanker dropping from above starting tomorrow. Winds are whipping through the area with gusts touching between 50 and 60 miles per hour, according to the CVFD. It has burned over 300 acres in its infant stages. The long-discussed half-billion-dollar-plus Perkins County Canal Project and the agreement between two states signed over 100 years ago is heading to the highest court in the land. The United States Supreme Court has agreed to hear Nebraska's claims their neighbors from Colorado have violated the compact the two signed in 1923, according to the Office of Nebraska Attorney General Mike Hilgers. The state's AG says Colorado has improperly interfered with Nebraska as they look to build the canal in northeast Colorado. The allegation from Hilgers is Colorado has allowed junior water users to take H2O belonging to Nebraska when it's time to irrigate up to an estimated of 1 million acre-feet of water since the compact was signed, Hilgers and Governor Pillen allege. Congress ratified the contract between the two sides in 1926. The nation's highest court is appointing a special master to hear the cases made and conduct hearings, then submitting their recommendation to the justices. No word on a projected timeline for it to play out. A 14-year-old is recovering from injuries suffered in a crash in northeast Nebraska. It happened a little before 6 a.m. today, a few miles north of Stanton. Stanton County authorities say the teen was driving on her way to a school weights program when she lost control on a gravel road and rolled into the ditch. Authorities say the teen was initially trapped in the car before rescue officials were able to get her out and take her to a Norfolk hospital. She is expected to survive. The 14-year-old was the only person in the vehicle at the time. A dramatic rollover crash in northeast Nebraska sending a West Point man to the hospital early yesterday morning. The Stanton County Sheriff's Office says a 21-year-old man was driving a pickup, pulling a horse trailer on Highway 15 about 10 miles south of Pilger when the truck crossed the center line, crashed through guardrail before rolling down an embankment into a ditch near a creek. Investigators believe the driver fell asleep behind the wheel. He was treated at the scene and taken

0: taken to the hospital with injuries. The pickup and trailer were totaled, and a horse being hauled in the trailer had to be put down. Central Nebraska is the proud home for one of 20 cities across the country to be a finalist for the 2026 All-America City Award. Grand Island sending a team of 9 delegates to the national competition held in Denver, Colorado, where they got to pitch their case for the Isle City. The award, handed out each year since 1949, honors the communities showing strong engagement with people who live, shop, buy, donate, and raise the level of life for everyone. While GI was not among the 10 cities selected to be notarized as an All-America City Award winner, leaders within Grand Island say even getting this far in the process shows the power of the Central Nebraska metro area to be recognized for such a prestigious acknowledgement. Since 2007, Gothenburg is the only city in Nebraska to win the award, doing so in 2019, and the Metro Omaha was a 2022 finalist, according to the organization's website. It's a challenge facing communities across Nebraska. Not enough places for people to live. The state needs more than 120,000 new housing units, according to the Nebraska Investment Finance Authority. And in rural areas, the shortage can be even more severe. NCN's Casey Wannenberg takes us to Valentine, where developers are trying a unique approach to housing they hope could eventually be replicated in other communities.
1: Cement is being poured at a new housing development in Valentine with a unique concept.
2: This is the first time I've ever done this type of project.
1: Josh Barber, the owner of J-Bar Construction Specialties, is no stranger to large projects. But this one is a little different. Instead of building on the edge of town,
2: they were all trailer homes before.
1: They're starting fresh on land that already has a history.
2: The landowner decided that it was time to clean it up and do something different.
1: This used to be a trailer park. Now it's being turned into a 12-lot neighborhood, 10 single-family homes and 2 twin homes.
2: Not only does it improve the property value of all the neighbors around, but it creates a neighborhood feel.
1: The project is supported by economic development grants and aims to tackle one of the biggest barriers Nebraska towns face, a lack of quality, affordable housing.
2: Affordable housing brings people to the community. I mean, one of the reasons why sometimes people don't come to Valentine, even if there's a good job, is that they don't have what they're looking for in a home. And so that's the gap we're trying to fill.
1: The development will have all new streets, utilities, and infrastructure.
2: It's natural apple trees. There's one over there, and there's one back there.
1: But they're also trying to keep some of the character.
2: Our whole priority is to have a family-driven neighborhood, whether it's retired people, young families, that it's a neighborhood. And so all the designs have a front porch, a street feel-good atmosphere.
1: With work on the streets finishing up, crews plan to start building the first house in the next few days.
2: This is a creative business model to use in other small towns. So the idea is that we perfect the model here and we can take it to other towns and use it for infill housing, for better rural housing, both in South Dakota and Nebraska.
1: More housing options while transforming an area of town in need of a facelift. In Valentine, Casey Wannenberg, News Channel, Nebraska.
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0: of the Kearney Community Olympics this weekend, competing in events designed to bring everyone together. Teams spending 3 days doing everything from kayaking and cornhole to volleyball, tug of war, even adventure races. Organizer and Director of Recreation Services Scott Hayden says the event is about more than just competition.
1: As I grew up in the 70s, that era where we played outside all day long, so they're just letting me relive my childhood planning games and having fun, and I just think it's so important that adults continue to play. A lot of times we're chasing our kids around to events, and I think it's important for us to find time and de-stress a little bit and have some fun.
0: Hayden says this weekend keeps people coming back by offering something different every year.
1: One of the things, it's not the same event year after year. So we did 18 events this year. It's going to be 18 different events mostly next year. So every year is a little bit different. We mix in a little bit of everything.
0: The weekend wrapping up with an awards barbecue where organizers recognize Hayden for leading the Kearney Community Olympics for all 30 years. Timely reaction by the Kearney Volunteer Fire Department saves a home from being damaged. The Kearney VFD says they got the call at around 4:40 a.m. Officials say they found a fence line on fire and it was tracking toward the attached garage upon arrival. The 8 responding firefighters checked the garage and did not find any damage to it. By the time the flames were put out, only the fence and a few items near it were damaged. The fire has been deemed accidental in nature, and they have not been able to determine a cause as of yet. There were no injuries. A blaze forcing a Hastings family from their home last night. According to the city of Hastings, first responders received a call from a concerned neighbor reporting the fire. Fortunately, the 3 residents of the home were not there at the time. The cause of the fire and the condition of the structure are still under investigation. The city confirmed the home did not have working smoke detectors. With much of the state experiencing dangerous heat, health officials are reminding everyone to take precautions against heat-related illnesses. According to the Nebraska Department of Health and Human Services, an estimated almost 700 emergency department visits were attributed to heat-related illnesses during the state's most recent reporting period. The risk increases as heat index values climb near or above 100 degrees across much of Nebraska. Hastings Fire and Rescue Assistant Chief Lance Self said recognizing the warning signs of heat illness can save lives.
2: So one of the biggest warning signs we see is like when people stop sweating, then it's time to call 911. But that means you're in a very high risk of heat stroke. So you definitely need to call 911 for that. But anytime you think you're in trouble or just not feeling right from the heat, dial 911 and we'll be there to help.
0: Nebraska DHHS recommends staying hydrated, limiting time outdoors during the hottest parts of the day, finding air-conditioned spaces whenever possible, and checking on those family members and neighbors who might be vulnerable.
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0: 229-2161.
1: I love sports because I'm competitive by nature, and I've seen myself grow from playing sports. I've become a better person because of sports, and it builds not only mental toughness, but physical toughness as well.
2: Hey, my name is Brandon Axmit, and I am the director of sports content for News Channel Nebraska.
1: You know, that feeling when you win and you know that all that hard work paid off and you see the end product because of all the hard work you put in, that is something that is so, so rewarding. I played all through high school, so I did the football, basketball, baseball in high school. Went to college, then realizing there was an avenue to make a living covering something that I've played and love and enjoy.
2: It sometimes still doesn't feel real to me that I will get to sit under those lights on a Friday night and get to announce a game.
1: And I think to myself, I am getting paid to sit here and watch and talk about sports. It's something that I'm never going to take lightly or take for granted because it means that much.
3: A cold front moving in the next couple of days won't necessarily make a difference for us as far as a cool down. It starts moving in as it is now in the panhandle and then propagating some storms. Storm activity northeast to central Nebraska tonight, and then it stalls out. As it does so, the storm prospects tomorrow for parts of the Tri-City area, McCook, Franklin, and into Kansas. Storms at this hour up in the Great Lakes, we do see an upper level trough up in Montana sliding in as well. So Futurecast shows the models of spreading storms tonight and for the next couple of days. The activity hot. Heat warnings, heat advisories cover a big share of the U.S. with tornado watches in parts of the Dakotas and Minnesota. So a few storms tonight, central and east, lows 50s, 60s, 70s, and then tomorrow, more heat, it means mainly 90s. That's your weather on NCM.
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10: Because when people

Palisade understand what happens in Grand Island? And when people in Scott's Bluff get to share their story with the people of Niobrara, we become One Nebraska. If there's a story in your community, we want to be the ones to tell it. With so much division between us, Nebraska's success depends on our ability to relate to each other. This is Nebraska, and Nebraska is home.

0: The South Heartland District Health Department is encouraging folks across South Central Nebraska to get moving through a new community-wide fitness challenge. NCN's Brandon Shanahan has the story.
1: First, the department is launching a campaign with the goal of logging 2.5 million minutes of physical activity by the end of the year. According to the Centers for Disease Control and Prevention, adults should aim for at least 150 minutes of moderate physical activity each week to help reduce the risk of heart disease, stroke, and type 2 diabetes. Diabetes Prevention Lifestyle Coach Jessica Warner says the campaign is designed to help people build healthier habits.
2: Essentially, we want to reduce chronic disease in our area. So we want people to get more movement, more physical activity in daily, weekly, monthly. So that's the major goal, is to have people be more healthy.
1: Residents of Adams, Clay, Knuckles, and Webster counties can track and submit their activity minutes through the campaign and help reach a collective goal. Hastings YMCA Wellness Coordinator Caleb Haney says physical activity doesn't have to mean spending hours in a gym.
3: Activity can be really anything. It doesn't have to be coming to the YMCA and lifting weights or walking on treadmill. It can be, you know, mowing your lawn, doing some gardening, just getting outside and just going for a walk, enjoying this nice summer.
1: Warner said participants will have opportunities to earn incentives throughout the campaign and hopes the challenge inspires lasting lifestyle changes.
2: I'm really excited about encouraging everybody to get out there and increase your physical activity. I know we'll all feel better, look better, feel healthy, and this will be a great opportunity for all of us to work together towards a big goal.
1: The campaign runs from July 1st through the end of the year. For News Channel Nebraska, I'm Brandon Shanahan.
0: As America prepares to celebrate 250 years of existence, six military veterans are making their way across the country on a bicycle. They're expected to reach the halfway point of their journey in northeast Nebraska on July 4th. Taking on the 3,700-mile bike ride as part of the Warrior Expeditions program, supporting veterans after they leave the military. The Rails to Trails president says it's about connecting veterans to each other by giving them opportunities to challenge themselves.
4: Warrior Expeditions is a wonderful organization, and they connect veterans with epic outdoor adventures as a way to both kind of cope and reconcile with post-traumatic stress disorder and really kind of explore their own physical and mental health and wellness.
0: Congress is currently working on the next federal transportation bill, and trail leaders hope lawmakers will invest in the networks connecting communities and expanding projects, including the rail trail. As more Americans spend their days indoors, the president says expanding access to trails can make it easier for people to get outside and stay active.
4: You know, we found that getting outdoors, being active, is not only good for your physical health, it's good for your mental health. And in fact, Americans now spend 93% of their time indoors.
0: The veterans bike ride pushing off from the nation's capital in May, and they're expected to arrive in Battle Creek on July 3rd before joining Independence Day celebrations in Norfolk. The ride follows the Great American Rail Trail, a route eventually stretching across 12 states in Washington, D.C.
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5: Plenty of heat to go around. It's not going anywhere anytime soon. We do have a cold front moving in tonight, an upper level trough up in the Dakotas. The combination of all of that could mean some stormy activity. Futurecast shows some of it pushing into northeast Nebraska tonight, and some disagreement with the models where exactly it all lands. We do know the heat continues, excessive heat advisories and heat advisories cover all the way to the deep south and most of the U.S. as we head towards the July 4th weekend. But here's the front at this hour in the panhandle. So we'll see what storms do tonight. The SPC showing into central northeast Nebraska, that slight risk area. Then for tomorrow in the afternoon, it shifts as the cold front stalls out to southwest Nebraska. So we'll see how it all ends up. Maybe some heavy rain, even some isolated severe storms with that cold front. Lows tonight, 50s west, 60s central, and 70s east and southeast. As we look ahead tomorrow, isolated storms. The front starts pushing just a little bit cooler on the backside, but the heat ahead of the front near 100 degrees. Here's your extended zen in the panhandle. Northwest Nebraska, a little bit cooler through Thursday, then 90s, Saturday for the 4th, 89, and the heat returns with a vengeance. Southwest Nebraska, mainly 90s all the way through Monday, Sunday the coolest day, but the 4th, a typical firecracker of a day. Northeast Nebraska, again, mainly 90s, but there's an equal mixture of upper 80s, so pretty close to being summer-like hot weather in the days ahead. For central Nebraska, mainly 90s, 88 on Sunday, 85 Monday, the cool days, and then southeast Nebraska, again, mainly 90s. That's your weather on NCN.
6: A grass fire this weekend was caused by fireworks, according to the Gordon Volunteer Fire Department. With several large fires reported across western Nebraska in recent months and extremely dry conditions, fireworks have become a growing concern in many communities. The Gordon City Council

0: recently debated a possible ban on the sale and use of fireworks within city limits. Ultimately, they did not approve the measure. Fireworks bans are currently in place in several nearby areas, including the cities of Alliance and Chadron, Kimball County, the villages of Potter, Hemingford, and Harrison, as well as Box Butte County. With northeast Nebraska facing potentially some severe weather this evening, north central Nebraska catching Mother Nature's wrath over the weekend. This is a picture of hail taken overnight by Shelley Harding, 10 miles northwest of Gordon. Preliminary storm reports from the National Weather Service also show hail up to 2.5 inches in diameter, 10 miles northwest of Rushville, along with 2-inch hail in Hay Springs. Engineers who crafted plans more than 6 decades ago had a good plan in place, as their flood control dams helped save a western Nebraska town after intense rainfall in early June. A thunderstorm bringing nearly 8 inches of rain to a small area of the panhandle, and watershed dams north of Bayard are being celebrated for holding strong during the downfall, according to the Nebraska's Natural Resources Districts. The bucket was turned over near Bayard during the event on June 8th and 9th near the Wild Horse Drain watershed, designed to keep Bayard dry in such instances after the initial construction in 1959, with updates happening in 1964 and again in 1968. Officials with the NRD and USDA Natural Resources Conservation Service believe the dam saved the area around $400,000 in flood damage. A western Nebraska village was alive with horsepower, food, and entertainment over the weekend. It was the annual Car Bowl event. Car Bowl is a car show and more in Potter. An Elvis tribute performer taking the stage Friday night. And then on Saturday, a barbecue contest is seeing Crystal Ike and her barbecue crew standing out as the only all-girl squad.
1: I've been competing since 2019. Got started actually helping another team, the U Crew with Sean Gross, was part of his crew helping him out, and did that for a few years and said, you know, I think I want to try this myself. So started our own team, and so been competing since 2019. We've got kind of our wall of accolades over there from all the trophies we've taken home from every place we've competed, and I've been doing barbecue pretty much my whole life.
0: In addition to the display of cars from the classic muscle to the mid-engine Corvette, there was also a miniature derby for kids. The children's version had course obstacles and timed finishes. It's news City Beatrice officials were hoping they would not hear. The community has missed out on a $4 million Environmental Protection Agency Brownfields Program grant. As NCN's Doug Kennedy shares, this is the second time an application has been denied for the building site located along Highway 77.
2: And received, it would have been used to tear down a significant portion of the Dempster plant property, which faces U.S. Highway 77, just south of the downtown area. The city has budgeted $200,000 in each year of its biennial budget to remove scrap from the site, but the project is so massive, outside help is needed to complete what is a multi-year project. The Dempster facility, dating back to 1878, originally produced windmills before shifting to water pumps, cultivators, fertilizers, spreaders, gasoline products, and recycling trailers. A major fire in the central east part of the plant property broke out in March of 2025, determined by the Nebraska Fire Marshal's Office to have been deliberately set inside a truck trailer located on the grounds. At its peak, the plant employed 500 workers, and the site has been abandoned for years and condemned. The city of Beatrice now owns the more than 17-acre site. City officials earlier worked with the EPA to remove hazardous materials, including thousands of gallons of old diesel fuel. From Beatrice, Doug Kennedy, News Channel Nebraska.
0: Stage performers, Minecraft, prairie demonstrations, and a petting zoo were among the activities at a national park west of Beatrice during Homestead Days. The Homestead National Historical Park had weekend events at the Education Center, inside and out, including a miniature barnyard on the prairie just over the Cub Creek footbridge. The Homestead Harmonizers giving a patriotic performance in line with the nation's upcoming 250th birthday celebration. Also scheduled were a Native American demonstration, a presentation about dress reform and women's freedom, and Czech dance music. The Community Players of Beatrice had a stage performance, and there was a living history example of President Abraham Lincoln, who signed the Homestead Act of 1870.

0: 1862. Staking out some shade was a must yesterday as the annual Jay Husker Auto Club held their classic and street rod car show at Chautauqua Park. The show was one of the final events of this year's Homestead Days celebration in Beatrice. Nearby, a flea market and food were available at the park between 8 a.m. until around 5 in the evening. A total of 184 registered entries participating in this year's car show. On a day, southeast Nebraska saw the thermometer hit the mid-90s, with similar conditions forecast for the rest of the week. A 19-member committee of Gage Development Coalition, along with numerous volunteers, coordinated this year's Homestead Days, celebrating the nation's 250th birthday. From clouds and mist on Saturday morning to heat and a sky full of sun on Sunday. Now we start looking ahead to planning for the holiday weekend. Chief Forecaster Kent Bouton joins us once again with an update on the conditions.
1: Thanks, Dave. Well, storms could move in tonight, especially parts of northeast Nebraska. A cold front pushing in at this hour into the panhandle and upper level trough behind that. So here is the SPC outlook for tonight, covering down to central northeast Nebraska. And then tomorrow, the area switches southwest, still including part of the Tri-City area. So we see some storm activity with the SPC, overnight lows 50s, 60s, and 70s. The push out ahead of the cold front means the warmer air out in front. And highs near 100 tomorrow at Lincoln and mainly 90s. Dave, back to you.
0: Kent, thanks. And he's back in less than 10 minutes for another round with Mother Nature, right here on News Channel Nebraska. Thanks for sticking with your most trusted and local newscast during the bottom half of the hour as we get into the top stories from around the region and elsewhere. Two new additions coming to Nebraska's westernmost casino. Starting on Thursday, live table games will be open on the floor at Lake Mack Casino and Resort. This means chips and cards for blackjack and ultimate Texas Hold'em players will be available, and space will be tough to come by. Initially, they will only have dealers working Thursday through Sunday from 4 p.m. until 2 a.m. Mountain Time. Lake Mack Casino leadership says they're excited to bring this new option to bettors ahead of the race weekend, set for July 10th and 11th of this year. A constitutional amendment will likely be on the ballot in the upcoming general election. It's called the Fairness for Girls Constitutional Amendment, and organizers say they're holding a press conference tomorrow to turn in the required signatures. Among those who gave it the green light include Governor Pillen, who signed the petition earlier this month. If it's passed by Nebraskans, it would change the Nebraska Constitution to keep athletic events in the state specific to biological birth. The state legislature recently passed legislation stating students in K-12, along with college athletics, participate on sports teams as assigned by their biological status at birth. There are no well-documented cases of this happening in Nebraska at any level. The petition would still allow for co-ed sports competition if they are available. The University of Nebraska Board of Regents liked the initial setup for the future governance of the school's newest acquisition. For at least the next 3 months, the school system and the Omaha Community Foundation will have the same number of representatives working for Nebraska Medicine's Board of Directors. This comes as Clarkson Regional Health Services is stepping away from Nebraska Medicine officially for the first time in nearly 30 years, selling their ownership stake to the school system. Regent Chair Paul Kennedy says this action reaffirms Nebraska's commitment to working with the OCF. Norfolk City officials say they're taking steps to address problems after high temperatures caused tack oil to bleed through on some streets. Crews are going to begin spreading sand tomorrow morning in affected wheel paths to help reduce the bleed through and improve driving conditions. City officials say some bleeding can happen during hot weather. The amount seen on Norfolk streets is not typical. The city says it's working with the contractor and state resources to determine why it occurred and will continue monitoring the affected streets. Members of Nebraska's Venezuelan community are collecting donations to send back home. Omaha's Venezuelan community launching a grassroots effort to collect whatever they can from the broader Omaha community. The group is gathering clothes,

shoes, baby items, non-perishable food, and anything else. Volunteers have packed about 500 boxes so far, with donated items coming from across the Cornhusker State. This is Stories of Devastation reached Nebraska following twin earthquakes, killing well over 1,400 people.

0: Washington, D.C. appeared in court today. 31-year-old Abraham Alvarez was arrested by FBI Omaha agents on June 14th following a raid on a church in the small town of Western Nebraska. Alvarez was booked on federal charges of conspiracy to commit an offense against the U.S. and conspiracy to commit murder. Federal court records indicate Alvarez is not a U.S. citizen. Days after his arrest, Homeland Security said in an update, Alvarez overstayed his visa in 2001. He faces the possibility of life in prison if convicted. Coming up next on NCN, Kent's back with a fuller version of the forecast for all portions of Nebraska.
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4: Moving in the next couple of days won't necessarily make a difference for us as far as a cool down. It starts moving in as it is now in the panhandle and then propagating some storms. Storm activity northeast to central Nebraska tonight, and then it stalls out. As it does so, the storm prospects tomorrow for parts of the Tri-City area, McCook, Franklin, and into Kansas. Storms at this hour up in the Great Lakes. We do see an upper level trough up in Montana sliding in as well. So Futurecast shows the models of spreading storms tonight and for the next couple of days. The activity hot, heat warnings, heat advisories cover a big share of the U.S. with tornado watches in parts of the Dakotas and Minnesota. So a few storms tonight, central and east, lows 50s, 60s, 70s, and then tomorrow more heat, it means mainly 90s. That's your weather on NCM.
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7: 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There are multiple attractions for a wide variety of ages, including a Fraggle Rock character show for toddlers. And if you have an aspiring astronaut in your family, there's a great camp for teens at the Advanced Space Academy in Huntsville, Alabama.
8: There's a place completely dedicated to getting kids excited about the future of space.
7: Campers undergo real astronaut training exercises. You have to be 15 to 18 to sign up. Next, take a trip to Texas to see the Space Center Houston.
8: NASA Houston also has all kinds of immersive programs with a museum and an interactive show.
7: The museum is great for kids of all ages, and you can even pay extra to have breakfast with an astronaut. Los Angeles is home to the California Science Center, which is getting a major addition. In November, a new 200,000-square-foot space center will open. It will feature hands-on exhibits, aerospace objects, and several interactive experiences focused on science and engineering. For Consumer Watch, I'm Jen Sullivan.
5: Space research at UNK taking off this summer with one student using NASA telescope data to study some of the universe's biggest mysteries. Astrophysics major Andrew Yema is spending his summer analyzing the data collected by NASA space telescopes, where he's searching for high-mass stars, helping scientists better understand how galaxies form and change. The Stewart, Nebraska native is working alongside UNK professors as part of the university's summer student research program. This comes after UNK announced its partnership with NASA earlier this month, which will give students a chance to send experiments to the International Space Station.
9: Plenty of heat to go around. It's not going anywhere anytime soon. We do have a cold front moving in tonight, an upper level trough up in the Dakotas. The combination of all of that could mean some stormy activity. Futurecast shows some of it pushing into Northeast Nebraska.

0: Nebraska tonight, and some disagreement with the models where exactly it all lands. We do know the heat continues, excessive heat advisories and heat advisories cover all the way to the deep south and most of the U.S. as we head towards the July 4th weekend. But here's the front at this hour in the panhandle. So we'll see what storms do tonight. The SPC showing into central northeast Nebraska, that slight risk area. Then for tomorrow in the afternoon, it shifts as the cold front stalls out to southwest Nebraska. So we'll see how it all ends up. Maybe some heavy rain, even some isolated severe storms with that cold front. Lows tonight, 50s west, 60s central, and 70s east and southeast. As we look ahead tomorrow, isolated storms. The front starts pushing just a little bit cooler on the backside, but the heat ahead of the front near 100 degrees. Here's your extended zone in the panhandle, northwest Nebraska. A little bit cooler through Thursday, then 90s. Saturday for the 4th, 89, and the heat returns with a vengeance. Southwest Nebraska, mainly 90s all the way through Monday. Sunday, the coolest day, but the 4th, a typical firecracker of a day. Northeast Nebraska, again, mainly 90s, but there's an equal mixture of upper 80s, so pretty close to being summer-like hot weather in the days ahead. For central Nebraska, mainly 90s, 88 on Sunday, 85 Monday, the cool days, and then southeast Nebraska, again, mainly 90s. That's your weather on NCN.
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1: A Nebraska running back was arrested for alleged aggravated battery in Florida this morning. Sophomore running back Makai Nelson was booked in Key West after authorities say he and his girlfriend got into an argument. Accounts of what actually happened are different between the two, according to a police report obtained by TMZ Sports. Documents allege there was an argument between them, and it became physical. The two were staying at the Blue Flamingo Resort, and the woman says she's pregnant with their child. Arraignment for Nelson will be on July 9th, according to the Monroe County Sheriff's Office website. In the heat of the summer, the men who play mostly during the winter are getting their first look at who will be what for Nebraska men's basketball. Following the loss of their big man, Rink Mast, in Barricade Buchanan Jail, head coach Fred Hoiberg and the Huskers went hunting for more size. They held on to Leo Curtis while bringing in transfers Sam Orme, Bowden Kapke, and Damon Wilkinson, each one listed at 6 feet 10 or taller. Another transfer could help shore up the size in the backcourt. Taj DeGorville is a 6 foot six guard with 2 years of eligibility who may possess some of the traits Sam Hoiberg had while being able to win a few more battles with his larger presence.
2: As we put the group together, we really liked what we had. To get a guy like Taj that can get into the paint, hit his size, and you said it best. I mean, he comes from a system where if you're not guarding, you're not playing. And he got in the rotation as a freshman, so he's doing something right out there. And then, you know, carried that over to his sophomore year where he played about 20 minutes a game. And, he does have that toughness factor to him. So I think what we watched, that's exactly what we got. But, you know, I think he's even a little bit better than what I saw on film.
3: It's just a lot of flow offensively, so I'm just trying to figure out, honestly, just keep moving around and just figuring it out day by day. It's a good system, though.
1: Hoiberg says guard Connor Asijan is a full go after injuring his ankle last November, missing most of the season. Fellow guard Price Sanford is doing everything but live play, according to Hoiberg, after playing through a sports hernia late in the campaign. Axelina Johansson could secure one of the most awarded seasons in Nebraska track and field history. The senior now has a 33% chance of being chosen as a Bowerman Award recipient after her inclusion as a finalist, the first in Nebraska history. It's awarded each year to the most outstanding college male and female athletes, and Nebraska fans can give her a little bump if they desire. Fan voting starts on Tuesday at 3 p.m. Central and runs through Thursday. Johansson was a seven-time first-team All-American while at Nebraska, winning the USTF CCCA Women's National Field Athlete of the Year Award this season, along with the 2026 Honda Award for track and field. The bad news, the Bowerman winners will not be announced until December 17th at the USTF CCCA National Convention. Thanks for making NCN your choice for coverage of local stories mattering to you. From Norfolk to Valentine, Sydney, to towns in the southeast, and right here in the Tri-Cities, we are News Channel Nebraska. Here for Nebraska, here for you.
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Well, hello there and good morning. It's Tuesday, June 30th, and you're watching News Channel Nebraska. My name's Eric McKay. Thank you so much for joining us. Coming up for you this hour, fresh off a wildfire that burned nearly 40,000 acres, another blaze has now lit

0: up in northwest Nebraska. The latest on the way. And an already controversial road improvement project now being affected by the heat. The latest there and much more coming up. But first, it is another day of heat alerts, especially in eastern Nebraska. Let's get the details now from Michael J. Anthony in your AccuWeather forecast.
1: Steamy days and stormy nights, that is the order of the week. I mean, we saw it yesterday. Today won't be quite as extreme. We'll see highs in the 90s across most of the state, and we'll have a little bit less humidity. So don't expect any heat advisories or heat watches, things of that nature. And as we get into tonight, cooler temps on the way, 60s and 70s across most of the state, 50s out in the panhandle. And we'll also see more of those showers and storms, albeit less chance of severe weather overnight. As we get into your Wednesday, another warm one, again, not as extreme as on Monday, 80s and 90s all across Nebraska. And we'll see a pretty partly sunny day, but get ready for more showers and storms pretty much every night of this week, along with hot and steamy days. More coming up in your extended forecast.
0: We'll have your full forecast coming up later this hour. First, though, let's take a look at our top headlines today. Less than a week after firefighters brought a nearly 40,000-acre fire under control, another blaze now burning in northwest Nebraska. This one called the Log Road Fire. It sprung up yesterday afternoon north of the South Fork Fire Burn area. Heat signatures first started showing up on private property about 4 o'clock yesterday afternoon. Then the smoke became visible with no clouds in the sky. Officials there say local firefighters attacking the flames. Federal resources are supporting their efforts, including a heavy tanker dropping water from above. Winds were whipping through the area. Gusts touched between 50 and 60 miles per hour, according to fire officials in Crawford. The blaze had burned over 800 acres as of this morning. The University of Nebraska Board of Regents says they like the initial setup for the future governance of the school's newest acquisition. For at least the next 3 months, the school system and the Omaha Community Foundation will have the same number of representatives working for Nebraska Medicine's Board of Directors. This is Clarkson Regional Health Services steps away from Nebraska Medicine officially for the first time in nearly 30 years, selling their ownership stake to the school system. Regent Chair Paul Kenny says the action reaffirms Nebraska's commitment to working with the OCF. City officials in Norfolk say they're taking steps to address problems that have arisen after high temperatures caused tack oil to bleed through on some streets. Crews will begin spreading sand this morning in affected wheel paths to help reduce the bleed through and hopefully improve the driving conditions. City officials say the bleeding can happen during hot weather, but the amount that's been seen on Norfolk streets is atypical. The city says it's working with the contractor and state resources to determine why it happened and will continue monitoring the affected streets. A Northeast Nebraska family tractor collection valued at over $300,000 is headed to auction. Brendan Flood has more.
2: The rumble of these John Deere tractors is more than the sound of an engine. For the Filsinger family, it's the sound of a lifetime of memories.
3: He was a jokester. He was constantly teasing people and loved his tractors, though. That's what we're here taking care of right now. So,
2: as Kevin Filsinger walks through the rows, every tractor reminds him of his dad. Some were rare finds. Others took years to restore. But each one reflects the pride Dwayne took in keeping history alive.
4: He was proud of it, and he loved, wanted to make sure that everything was running good.
2: That passion started young and grew into a collection of 25 John Deere tractors. His favorite models were the Orchard tractors, and all but three machines in his lot still run today.
5: For this family, tractors are worth more than just restored machinery. They're decades of memories, a father's lifelong passion, and hard work. And as some of these tractors get ready to be sold for auction, the family got to share in the legacy one last time.
3: It's something we've been processing for a while. In my mind, I think of it as this. My dad had a passion, and it was an amazing passion. He was a collector, and somebody else needs to enjoy this.
2: 7 years after Dwayne's passing, the family says letting go isn't easy. However, Dwayne's wife, Virginia, still holds on to the many memories her husband's collection has left behind.
6: He thought more of his tractors than anything. He loved his kids, but he tolerated his tractors.
5: While these tractors are soon to head to new owners, the Filsinger family still hopes that the history behind them never leaves. In Clearwater, Brendan Flood, News Channel Nebraska.
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0: Rescuers in Venezuela still combing through the rubble 5 days after last week's earthquakes as the search for survivors continues. More than 1,700 people are known to have died. And to complicate things further, aftershocks are reigniting fears for survivors. Sherelle Hubbard has the latest details on this unbelievable tragedy.
12: A crucial rescue effort is underway 5 days after twin earthquakes struck Venezuela. In a post on X Monday, El Salvador's president, Nayib Bukele, reported that rescuers were working to remove 21-year-old Aaron Levi Cantillo Vargas from the rubble of a collapsed building in La Guaira, Venezuela. Teams from El Salvador, Venezuela, and Mexico were working to get Cantillo Vargas out.
13: Mexico, muy solidario.
12: Mexican President Claudia Sheinbaum told reporters Monday that Mexican rescue workers in Venezuela had rescued two people. A Mexican rescue worker explained the importance of using heavy machinery in rescue efforts to CNN, as tens of thousands of people remain missing.
14: It should be clear that we are not demolishing because they have come to tell us. You are already demolishing, that you will kill the victims. No, it is not that. We are moving heavy materials that we could not move otherwise.
12: The earthquakes are being blamed for more than 1,700 deaths thus far. The U.S. Geological Survey says there's a 44% chance that the final death toll could be 10,000 people or more.
15: Every building you have search and rescue crews. You can't talk. You can't. You have to turn off your car. You have to turn off the motorcycle, because it has to be like radio silence, because they're just listening and hoping to hear like someone just hitting something to, you know, show that they're still alive.
12: I'm Sherelle Hubbard reporting.
0: A panhandle town was alive with horsepower, food, and entertainment over the weekend. Potter Car Bowl is a car show and more. Food trucks, vendor booths, duck bowling, barbecue contests, an Elvis tribute performer was on stage as well. The barbecue contest saw Crystal Ike and her barbecue crew stand out as the only all-woman crew.
16: I've been competing since 2019. Got started actually helping another team, the U Crew with Sean Gross, was part of his crew helping him out and did that for a few years and said, you know, I think I want to try this myself. So started our own team, and so been competing since 2019. We've got kind of our wall of accolades over there from all the trophies we've taken home from every place we've competed, and I've been doing barbecue pretty much my whole life.
0: In addition to the display of cars from Classic Muscle to the mid-engine Corvette, there was also a miniature derby for kids. The children's version had course obstacles and timed finishes. An attraction unique to Potter is the Duck Pin Bowling, the game similar to bowling but with a much smaller ball and pins reset by hand. It's going to be another day of heat alerts around eastern Nebraska. Details next in your AccuWeather forecast. 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
1: Well, hope you liked yesterday, because that's pretty much the template for every single day this week. Hot and humid during the afternoon, rainy and stormy at night. Now, the good news is today, not nearly as extreme as it was yesterday. We'll see highs in the 80s and 90s all across Nebraska, but a little bit less humidity, so don't expect to worry about the heat index or any heat warnings or things of that nature. So a little bit of relief. There'll be a lot more coming this weekend in terms of cooler temps and drier weather. And as far as the storms we had last night, expect more of those throughout the week, albeit not of the severe variety, or at least a lot less chance than what we saw last night with the hail and the very high winds. As we look at your evening and overnight, we'll see 50s out west, 60s and 70s for most of the state. And we'll also be seeing showers all across Nebraska tonight. Again, a lot less chance for severe weather, but could be a few pop-up thunderstorms during the late night hours. Your Wednesday looking pretty temperate. I mean, it is the first day of July tomorrow. There we'll see highs in the 90s all across the state. Again, not quite as humid as it was on Monday, but a little bit more. It'll start to creep up as the week progresses once again, and then finally dry out and cool out this weekend. We'll see a partly sunny Wednesday And again, more showers and storms all across the state tomorrow night, but once again, less chance of severe weather. Your extended forecast is coming up.
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0: Welcome back to News Channel Nebraska. Let's take a look at some other top stories today. In a noted red state like Nebraska, 3 registered Democrats running for statewide office against Republicans this year say they know their campaigns are uphill battles, but they're embracing the challenge. Tim Hackett has more.
29: 3 women vying for the chance to become a relatively rare Democrat to occupy a Nebraska political office took part in a candidate forum in the tiny town of Tobias last Thursday, all testifying to the value of meeting prospective voters in person and getting a chance to directly spread their messages. Secretary of State candidate Sarah Slattery said the current holder of that office, Bob Evnen, has established Nebraska as the gold standard for how safe and fair elections should be run. But Evnen was ousted by election security critic Scott Peterson in the Republican primary. And Slattery said that the nature of this campaign for this particular kind of office could provide a pathway for someone from a so-called underdog party to make some noise.
30: Sticking to your partisan guns is necessarily what people are doing because it's gotten us here and everyone is suffering equally. We're all paying too much for gas. I think that because of the nature of this office, that this race is going to be more competitive than people maybe would have thought.
29: Attorney General candidate Jocelyn Brasher is fully aware that her campaign could be an uphill battle, but that's mainly because she knows the office and the person occupying it on a direct level. Brasher was an assistant attorney general for 5 years and overlapped for about a year with current AG Mike Hilgers, whom Brasher says has taken the office in the wrong direction.
2: My message is resonating. I'm running a very nonpartisan campaign because this is a partisan office. I'm running as a Democrat, but we need to lead.

0: leave the politics out of this office, and that is something Mike Hilders has not done. He's brought the politics way too much into this office. He's taken this office in the wrong direction over the past 3.5 years, and the people don't like what he's done with this office.
1: Meanwhile, Michaela Conway, candidate for the District 5 seat on the State Board of Education, mostly rejected the notion of being the underdog candidate in her campaign against Republican Angie Ebersbacher because 4 of the 8 seats on the board are currently held by Democrats. Though that fact shouldn't matter much, Conway said, in what is supposed to be a nonpartisan position that focuses much more on policy rather than political agendas.
2: It's a nonpartisan position, and it makes decisions for the entire state. No matter where those students live, no matter where those teachers are working, the decisions made by the board impact everyone. We may not share politics, and that's okay. I think what we have to remember going into this is that we do share priorities.
1: Election day is November 3rd. From Tobias, Tim Hackett, News Channel Nebraska.
3: Well, those feels-like temps will be well over 100 across the state again today. Details next in your AccuWeather forecast. 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
3: June is going out and July is coming in a little lionish, maybe a little more lambish than it was last night in terms of severe weather. Not expecting any more of that this week, although it's certainly always a possibility in Nebraska. What we are expecting are some hot and steamy days during the afternoons and then some stormy nights, but a lot less chance for severe weather, just some rain and your run-of-the-mill thunder boomers throughout the evening all this week before it finally starts to cool out and dry out this weekend. Today, highs in the 80s and 90s all across Nebraska. Less humidity, less extreme heat than we saw on Monday. Tonight, dropping down into the 50s, 60s, and 70s as you progress from east to west across the state tonight. We will be seeing showers and storms all across Nebraska. Again, these should just be your standard issue. Little bit of lightning, a lot of rain, which we need, and a lot less chance for severe weather than that nasty stuff we saw last night with the 70-mile-an-hour winds and the hail across pretty much the eastern half of Nebraska. As we look at your Wednesday, once again, still warm, not quite as dangerously hot as

0: we saw on Monday there with 80s and 90s all across the state. A partly sunny Wednesday to kick off July. A little more humid than today, not quite as humid as on Monday. That'll start to creep up as the week progresses before it cools out and dries out this weekend. Speaking of which, your extended forecast is showing us highs in the 90s for the Northeast for most of the week. Once again, when Sunday hits, we'll see a little bit of relief in terms of lower temperatures and lower humidity. Southeast also seeing a blazing hot week with highs in the 90s across most of the state. And then things cooling out and drying out Sunday and into Monday. More of the same for the Central. Pretty much all of the state is going to look like this all week. Warm and a little sticky, storms at night, and then finally on Sunday, some relief and into the new week with highs only in the 80s for Sunday and Monday before that warmth starts to roll back in next Tuesday. Northwest also seeing very similar conditions there, hovering right in those upper 80s, low 90s, and then once we get into Sunday, actually, you're going to be seeing out in the Northwest a sooner warm-up than the rest of us. So enjoy your Saturday, your 4th of July, but after that, get ready for a blazing hot first full week of the new month. And then Southwest really seeing a scorcher as it'll be pushing up close to 100 on Friday, and then you get a little bit of cooler, drier weather on Sunday. So let's just try to make it through this week. Hot and sticky during the day, stormy at night, but relief is coming.
1: Control over the Strait of Hormuz remains a precarious issue between Tehran and Washington. Over the weekend, the two traded multiple attacks, this new military action testing an initial agreement which was supposed to halt hostilities during 60 days of negotiations. President Donald Trump announced that American and Iranian negotiators will meet in Doha today. Jeremy Diamond has the latest.
2: The story this weekend has been, you know, repeated Israeli strikes in southern Lebanon, even some close quarters combat, it would seem, between Israeli troops and at least one Hezbollah militant that resulted in an Israeli soldier being killed as a result of some of that combat. We've seen multiple Israeli strikes in two southern Lebanese towns of Nabatea and Mafaydoun, where in one case a residential building appears to have been struck. The Israeli military in those cases said it was going after either Hezbollah command centers or going after armed Hezbollah militants who were near what Israel is calling its security zone in southern Lebanon, where it has troops that are positioned. That is the same security zone where Israel is meant to begin carrying out two separate withdrawals, one that is north of the Litani River, one from a section that is south of that Litani River, that are meant to kind of test out these pilot programs whereby the Israeli military would withdraw. The Lebanese military would then come in and take control of those territories and have them remain free of Hezbollah militants. But Hezbollah has rejected this latest Lebanon-Israel ceasefire agreement altogether and is vowing to continue to carry out attacks against Israeli forces in southern Lebanon so long as they remain there. Israel, for its part, is maintaining that it has the freedom to operate against any Hezbollah attacks, but also any Hezbollah intent to attack, which is obviously open to Israel's own interpretation. And so all of this is going to factor in to the broader negotiations set to take place tomorrow in Doha, as American and Iranian negotiators will talk not only about the broader ceasefire agreement between those two countries, the recent attacks that we've seen back and forth around the Strait of Hormuz, but also, of course, Lebanon, as always, factoring very closely into those negotiations, as Iran has demanded a complete withdrawal of Israeli troops from Lebanon.
1: A rollover crash in northeast Nebraska sent a West Point man to the hospital over the weekend. The Stanton County Sheriff's Office says a 21-year-old man was driving a pickup pulling a horse trailer about 10 miles south of Pilger when his truck crossed the center line, crashed through about 60 feet worth of guardrail and rolled down an embankment into a ditch near a creek. Investigators say they believe the driver fell asleep behind the wheel. He was treated at the scene, then hospitalized with unspecified injuries. The pickup and trailer were both totaled. A horse that was being transported in the trailer had to be euthanized. A constitutional amendment regarding girls' sports will likely be on the

0: ballot in the upcoming general election. It's called the Fairness for Girls Constitutional Amendment. Organizers say they're holding a news conference today to turn in the required signatures. Among those who gave it the green light, Governor Jim Pillen, who signed the petition himself earlier this month. If it's passed by Nebraskans, it would change the Nebraska Constitution to keep athletic events in the state specific to biological sex at birth. Now, the state legislature has already passed legislation that says students in K-12 and college athletics should participate in sports teams as assigned by their biological sex. There are no well-documented cases of it happening in Nebraska at any level. The petition would still allow for co-ed sports competition if they were available. Wildfires continuing to rage out west. The latest there coming up next. But first, Michael J. Anthony and your AccuWeather forecast.
1: Steamy days and stormy nights. That is the order of the week. I mean, we saw it yesterday. Today won't be quite as extreme. We'll see highs in the 90s across most of the state, and we'll have a little bit less humidity, so don't expect any heat advisories or heat watches, things of that nature. And as we get into tonight, cooler temps on the way, 60s and 70s across most of the state, 50s out in the panhandle, and we'll also see more of those showers and storms, albeit less chance of severe weather overnight. As we get into your Wednesday, another warm one, again, not as extreme as on Monday, 80s and 90s all across Nebraska. And we'll see a pretty partly sunny day, but get ready for more showers and storms pretty much every night of this week, along with hot and steamy days. More coming up in your extended forecast.
0: Hard work. Summer officially started less than 2 weeks ago, but large portions of the country already sweltering under a dangerous heat wave that threatens to break records. This is dry air and high winds fuel wildfires out west. Reed Binion has more.
2: The lion's share of ignitions are caused by human acts or omissions that create these ignitions.
3: As wildfires rage in Colorado, officials, including the governor, are urging caution for the 4th of July.
4: Celebrate big without lighting anything on fire. I'll hold on to those fireworks until Colorado Day, August 1st. That's our 150th.
3: Among the wildfires currently burning in Colorado is the Aspen Acres fire. It started early Monday. According to officials, it grew to 23,000 acres as of Monday evening, as howling winds stymied firefighting efforts. The flames have consumed multiple residences, but officials say no injuries have been reported. Evacuation orders have been issued. Meanwhile, there was a procession in Grand Junction Monday, honoring three firefighters killed over the weekend while battling a wildfire along the Utah-Colorado border.
5: Fire service is a family, so when something like this happens, we all feel it.
3: As wildfires rage in the west, sweltering heat is baking other parts of the country. In Chicago, officials are reminding people high temperatures can be much more than just uncomfortable.
6: The extreme heat can be very dangerous. This is the time to check in on our neighbors. Let's look out for one another.
3: The oppressive heat wave also hitting the eastern half of the U.S. ahead of the July 4th weekend, threatening to tie or break more than 100 daily temperature record highs, plus more than twice that for record warm overnight lows. I'm Reed Binion reporting.
0: UNK space research taking off this summer. One student using NASA telescope data to study some of the universe's biggest mysteries. Astrophysics major Andrew Yema says he's spending his summer analyzing data collected by NASA's space telescopes, where he's searching for high-mass stars that could help scientists better understand how galaxies form and change. The Stewart native, working alongside UNK professors as part of the university's summer student research program. It comes after UNK announced a partnership with NASA earlier this month, which gives students a chance to send experiments to the International Space Station. Two new additions are coming to Nebraska's westernmost casino. Starting Thursday, live table games will be open on the floor at Lake Mack Casino and Resort. That means blackjack and ultimate Texas Hold'em players will be available, but space will be tough to come by initially. Lake Mack says they'll have dealers working Thursday through Sunday from 4 p.m. to 2

0: 2 a.m. Casino leadership says they're excited to bring the new option to bettors ahead of the race weekend, which is set for July 10th and 11th this year. A Central Nebraska Health Department encouraging residents across South Central Nebraska to get moving through a new community-wide fitness challenge. Brandon Shanahan has more.
1: Beginning July 1st, the department is launching a campaign with the goal of logging 2.5 million minutes of physical activity by the end of the year. According to the Centers for Disease Control and Prevention, adults should aim for at least 150 minutes of moderate physical activity each week to help reduce the risk of heart disease, stroke, and type 2 diabetes. Diabetes Prevention Lifestyle Coach Jessica Warner says the campaign is designed to help people build healthier habits.
2: Essentially, we want to reduce chronic disease in our area. So we want people to get more movement, more physical activity in daily, weekly, monthly. So that's the major goal, is to have people be more healthy.
1: Residents of Adams, Clay, Knuckles, and Webster counties can track and submit their activity minutes through the campaign and help reach a collective goal. Hastings YMCA wellness coordinator Caleb Honey says physical activity doesn't have to mean spending hours in a gym.
3: Activity can be really anything. It doesn't have to be coming to the YMCA and lifting weights or walking on treadmill. It can be, you know, mowing your lawn, doing some gardening, just getting outside and just going for a walk, enjoying this nice summer.
1: Warner said participants will have opportunities to earn incentives throughout the campaign and hopes the challenge inspires lasting lifestyle changes.
2: I'm really excited about encouraging everybody to get out there and increase your physical activity. I know we'll all feel better, look better, feel healthy, and this will be a great opportunity for all of us to work together towards a big goal.
1: The campaign runs from July 1st through the end of the year. For News Channel Nebraska, I'm Brandon Shanahan.
0: The Artemis II launch that sent four astronauts into space this spring had everyone watching. There are plenty of places right here in the U.S. where you can feel like you're traveling to space without ever leaving Earth. Jen Sullivan has tips for travelers on where to go to learn more about space.
4: Booster ignition and lift off.
5: The Artemis II crew captivated the world with their miraculous journey and images from space. 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
5: Campers undergo real astronaut training exercises. You have to be 15 to 18 to sign up. Next, take a trip to Texas to see the Space Center Houston.
6: NASA Houston also has all kinds of immersive programs with a museum and an interactive show.
5: The museum is great for kids of all ages, and you can even pay extra to have breakfast with an astronaut. Los Angeles is home to the California Science Center, which is getting a major addition. In November, a new 200,000-square-foot space center will open. It will feature hands-on exhibits, aerospace objects, and several interactive experiences focused on science and engineering. For Consumer Watch, I'm Jen Sullivan.
0: 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Details next in your AccuWeather forecast. 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
10: Yesterday, because that's pretty much the template for every single day this week. Hot and humid during the afternoon, rainy and stormy at night. Now, the good news is

Not nearly as extreme as it was yesterday. We'll see highs in the 80s and 90s all across Nebraska, but a little bit less humidity, so don't expect to worry about the heat index or any heat warnings or things of that nature. So a little

0: 80s and 70s for most of the state, and we'll also be seeing showers all across Nebraska tonight. Again, a lot less chance for severe weather, but could be a few pop-up thunderstorms during the late night hours. Your Wednesday looking pretty temperate. I mean, it is the first day of July tomorrow. There we'll see highs in the 90s all across the state. Again, not quite as humid as it was on Monday, but a little bit more. It'll start to creep up as the week progresses once again, and then finally dry out and cool out this weekend. We'll see a partly sunny Wednesday, and again, more showers and storms all across the state tomorrow night, but once again, less chance of severe weather. Your extended forecast is coming up.
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0: Welcome back to News Channel Nebraska. Let's take another look at our top stories today. Less than a week after firefighters brought a nearly 40,000-acre fire under control,
10: Another blaze now burning in northwest Nebraska. This one called the

0: Bog Road fire. It sprung up yesterday afternoon north of the South Fork Fire Burn area. Heat signatures first started showing up on private property about 4 o'clock yesterday afternoon. Then the smoke became visible with no clouds in the sky. Officials there say local firefighters attacking the flames. Federal resources are supporting their efforts, including a heavy tanker dropping water from above. Winds were whipping through the area. Gusts touched between 50 and 60 miles per hour, according to fire officials in Crawford. The blaze had burned over 800 acres as of this morning. The University of Nebraska Board of Regents says they like the initial setup for the future governance of the school's newest acquisition. For at least the next 3 months, the school system and the Omaha Community Foundation will have the same number of representatives working for Nebraska Medicine's Board of Directors. This is Clarkson Regional Health Services steps away from Nebraska Medicine officially for the first time in nearly 30 years, selling their ownership stake to the school system. Regent Chair Paul Kenny says the action reaffirms Nebraska's commitment to working with the OCF. City officials in Norfolk say they're taking steps to address problems that have arisen after high temperatures caused tack oil to bleed through on some streets. Crews will begin spreading sand this morning in affected wheel paths to help reduce the bleed through and hopefully improve the driving conditions. City officials say the bleeding can happen during hot weather, but the amount that's been seen on Norfolk streets is atypical. The city says it's working with the contractor and state resources to determine why it happened and will continue monitoring the affected streets. A Northeast Nebraska family tractor collection valued at over $300,000 is headed to auction. Brendan Flood has more.
1: The rumble of these John Deere tractors is more than the sound of an engine. For the Phil Singer family, it's the sound of a lifetime of memories.
2: He was a jokester. He was constantly teasing people and loved his tractors, though. That's what we're here taking care of right now. So,
1: as Kevin Phil Singer walks through the rows, every tractor reminds him of his dad. Some were rare finds. Others took years to restore. But each one reflects the pride Dwayne took in keeping history alive.
3: He was proud of it, and he loved, wanted to make sure that everything was running good.
1: That passion started young and grew into a collection of 25 John Deere tractors. His favorite models were the Orchard tractors, and all but three machines in his lot still run today.
4: For this family, tractors are worth more than just restored machinery. They're decades of memories, a father's lifelong passion, and hard work. And as some of these tractors get ready to be sold for auction, the family got to share in the legacy one last time.
2: It's something we've been processing for a while. In my mind, I think of it as this. My dad had a passion, and it was an amazing passion. He was a collector, and somebody else needs to enjoy this.
1: 7 years after Dwayne's passing, the family says letting go isn't easy. However, Dwayne's wife, Virginia, still holds on to the many memories her husband's collection has left behind.
5: He thought more of his tractors than anything. He loved his kids, but he tolerated his tractors.
4: While these tractors are soon to head to new owners, the Phil Singer family still hopes that the history behind them never leaves. In Clearwater, Brendan Flood, News Channel Nebraska.
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7: It's going out and July is coming in a little lionish, maybe a little more lambish than it was last night in terms of severe weather. Not expecting any more of that this week, although it's certainly always a possibility in Nebraska. What we are expecting are some hot and steamy days during the afternoons and then some stormy nights, but a lot less chance for severe weather, just some rain and your run-of-the-mill thunder boomers throughout the evening all this week before it finally starts to cool out and dry out this weekend. Today, highs in the 80s and 90s all across Nebraska. Less humidity, less extreme heat than we saw on Monday. Tonight, dropping down into the 50s, 60s, and 70s as you progress

0: from east to west across the state tonight. We will be seeing showers and storms all across Nebraska. Again, these should just be your standard issue. Little bit of lightning, a lot of rain, which we need, and a lot less chance for severe weather than that nasty stuff we saw last night with the 70-mile-an-hour winds and the hail across pretty much the eastern half of Nebraska. As we look at your Wednesday, once again, still warm, not quite as dangerously hot as we saw on Monday there with 80s and 90s all across the state. A partly sunny Wednesday to kick off July. A little more humid than today, not quite as humid as on Monday. That'll start to creep up as the week progresses before it cools out and dries out this weekend. Speaking of which, your extended forecast is showing us highs in the 90s for the Northeast for most of the week. Once again, when Sunday hits, we'll see a little bit of relief in terms of lower temperatures and lower humidity. Southeast also seeing a blazing hot week with highs in the 90s across most of the state. And then things cooling out and drying out Sunday and into Monday. More of the same for the Central. Pretty much all of the state is going to look like this all week. Warm and a little sticky, storms at night, and then finally on Sunday, some relief and into the new week with highs only in the 80s for Sunday and Monday before that warmth starts to roll back in next Tuesday. Northwest also seeing very similar conditions there, hovering right in those upper 80s, low 90s, and then once we get into Sunday, actually, you're going to be seeing out in the Northwest a sooner warm-up than the rest of us. So enjoy your Saturday, your 4th of July, but after that, get ready for a blazing hot first full week of the new month. And then Southwest really seeing a scorcher as it'll be pushing up close to 100 on Friday, and then you get a little bit of cooler, drier weather on Sunday. So let's just try to make it through this week. Hot and sticky during the day, stormy at night, but relief is coming.
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0: sports, a Nebraska running back arrested for alleged aggravated battery in Florida yesterday. Sophomore running back Makai Nelson booked in Key West. Authorities say he and his girlfriend got into an argument. Accounts of what actually happened are different between the two, according to a police report obtained by TMZ Sports. Documents allege there was an argument between the two that became physical. The two were staying at the Blue Flamingo Resort. The woman says she's pregnant with their child. Nelson will be arraigned next week, according to the Monroe County Sheriff's Office website. Nebraska men's basketball offering a glimpse of who will be the follow-up to the greatest season in Husker history. Following the loss of big men Rink Mast and Burka Buchtengel, head coach Fred Hoiberg and the Huskers went hunting for more size. They held on to Leo Curtis and brought in transfer Sam Ormey, Bowden Kapke, and Damon Wilkinson, each listed at 6'10 or taller. Another transfer could help shore up the size in the backcourt, Taj DeGorville, a 6'6 guard with 2 years of eligibility, who may possess some of the traits that Sam Hoiberg had while being able to win a few more battles with his larger presence.
1: As we put the group together, we really liked what we had. To get a guy like Taj that can get into the paint, hit his size, and you said it best. I mean, it comes from a system where if you're not guarding, you're not playing. And he got in the rotation as a freshman, so he's doing something right out there. And then, you know, carried that over to his sophomore year where he played about 20 minutes a game. And, he does have that toughness factor to him. So I think what we watched, that's exactly what we got. But, you know, I think he's even a little bit better than what I saw on film.
2: It's just a lot of flow offensively, so I'm just like, just trying to figure out, honestly, just keep moving around and just figuring it out day by day. It's a good system, though.
0: Good news. Hoiberg says guard Connor Asijian a full go after injuring his ankle last November, missing most of the season. Fellow guard Price Sanford doing everything but live play, according to Hoiberg, after playing through a sports hernia late in the season. And more than 300 celebrated 30 years of the Kearney Community Olympics this past weekend, competing in events designed to bring the community together. Teams spent 3 days competing in everything from kayaking and cornhole to volleyball, tug of war and adventure races. Organizer and director of recreation services Scott Hayden says the event is about more than just competition.
3: As I grew up in the 70s, that era where we played outside all day long, so they're just letting me relive my childhood planning games and having fun, and I just think it's so important that adults continue to play. A lot of times we're chasing our kids around to events, and I think it's important for us to find time and de-stress a little bit and have some fun.
0: Hayden says the event keeps people coming back by offering something different every year.
3: One of the things, it's not the same event year after year. So we did 18 events this year. It's going to be 18 different events mostly next year. So every year is a little bit different. We mix in a little bit of everything.
0: The weekend wrapped up with an awards barbecue where organizers recognized Hayden for leading the Community Olympics for all 30 years. That's sports for your Tuesday. Stick around. We've got more news and weather on the way. Thanks for joining us. Have a great day. This is News Channel Nebraska.
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Well, hello there and good morning. It's Tuesday, June 30th, and you're watching News Channel Nebraska. My name is Eric McKay. Thank you so much for joining us. Coming up for you this hour, fresh off a wildfire that burned nearly 40,000 acres, another blaze has now lit up in northwest Nebraska. The latest

0: on the way. And an already controversial road improvement project now being affected by the heat. The latest there and much more coming up. But first, it is another day of heat alerts, especially in eastern Nebraska. Let's get the details now from Michael J. Anthony in your AccuWeather forecast.
1: Steamy days and stormy nights, that is the order of the week. I mean, we saw it yesterday. Today won't be quite as extreme. We'll see highs in the 90s across most of the state, and we'll have a little bit less humidity. So don't expect any heat advisories or heat watches, things of that nature. And as we get into tonight, cooler temps on the way, 60s and 70s across most of the state, 50s out in the panhandle. And we'll also see more of those showers and storms, albeit less chance of severe weather overnight. As we get into your Wednesday, another warm one, again, not as extreme as on Monday, 80s and 90s all across Nebraska. And we'll see a pretty partly sunny day, but get ready for more showers and storms pretty much every night of this week, along with hot and steamy days. More coming up in your extended forecast.
0: We'll have your full forecast coming up later this hour. First, though, let's take a look at our top headlines today. Less than a week after firefighters brought a nearly 40,000-acre fire under control, another blaze now burning in northwest Nebraska. This one called the Log Road Fire. It sprung up yesterday afternoon north of the South Fork Fire Burn area. Heat signatures first started showing up on private property about 4 o'clock yesterday afternoon. Then the smoke became visible with no clouds in the sky. Officials there say local firefighters attacking the flames. Federal resources are supporting their efforts, including a heavy tanker dropping water from above. Winds were whipping through the area. Gusts touched between 50 and 60 miles per hour, according to fire officials in Crawford. The blaze had burned over 800 acres as of this morning. The University of Nebraska Board of Regents says they like the initial setup for the future governance of the school's newest acquisition. For at least the next 3 months, the school system and the Omaha Community Foundation will have the same number of representatives working for Nebraska Medicine's Board of Directors. This is Clarkson Regional Health Services steps away from Nebraska Medicine officially for the first time in nearly 30 years, selling their ownership stake to the school system. Regent Chair Paul Kenny says the action reaffirms Nebraska's commitment to working with the OCF. City officials in Norfolk say they're taking steps to address problems that have arisen after high temperatures caused tack oil to bleed through on some streets. Crews will begin spreading sand this morning in affected wheel paths to help reduce the bleed through and hopefully improve the driving conditions. City officials say the bleeding can happen during hot weather, but the amount that's been seen on Norfolk streets is atypical. The city says it's working with the contractor and state resources to determine why it happened and will continue monitoring the affected streets. A Northeast Nebraska family tractor collection valued at over $300,000 is headed to auction. Brendan Flood has more.
2: The rumble of these John Deere tractors is more than the sound of an engine. For the Filsinger family, it's the sound of a lifetime of memories.
3: He was a jokester. He was constantly teasing people and loved his tractors, though. That's what we're here taking care of right now. So,
2: as Kevin Filsinger walks through the rows, every tractor reminds him of his dad. Some were rare finds, others took years to restore, but each one reflects the pride Dwayne took in keeping history alive.
4: He was proud of it, and he loved, wanted to make sure that everything was running good.
2: That passion started young and grew into a collection of 25 John Deere tractors. His favorite models were the Orchard tractors, and all but three machines in his lot still run today.
5: For this family, tractors are worth more than just restored machinery. They're decades of memories, a father's lifelong passion, and hard work. And as some of these tractors get ready to be sold for auction, the family got to share in the legacy one last time.
3: It's something we've been processing for a while. In my mind, I think of it as this. My dad had a passion, and it was an amazing passion. He was a collector, and somebody else needs to enjoy this.
2: 7 years after Dwayne's passing, the family says letting go

0: isn't easy. However, Dwayne's wife, Virginia, still holds on to the many memories her husband's collection has left behind.
1: He thought more of his tractors than anything. He loved his kids. But, he tolerated his tractors.
2: While these tractors are soon to head to new owners, the Filsinger family still hopes that the history behind them never leaves. In Clearwater, Brendan Flood, News Channel Nebraska.
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3: Rescuers in Venezuela still combing through the rubble 5 days after last week's earthquakes as the search for survivors continues. More than 1,700 people are known to have died. And to complicate things further, aftershocks are reigniting fears for survivors. Sherelle Hubbard has the latest details on this unbelievable tragedy.
8: A crucial rescue effort is underway 5 days after twin earthquakes struck Venezuela. In a post on X Monday, El Salvador's president, Nayib Bukele, reported that rescuers were working to remove 21-year-old Aaron Levi Cantillo Vargas from the rubble of a collapsed building in La Guaira, Venezuela. Teams from El Salvador, Venezuela, and Mexico were working to get Cantillo Vargas out. Mexican President Claudia Sheinbaum told reporters Monday that Mexican rescue workers in Venezuela had rescued two people. A Mexican rescue worker explained the importance of using heavy machinery in rescue efforts to CNN, as tens of thousands of people remain missing.
9: It should be clear that we are not demolishing because they have come to tell us. You are already demolishing, that you will kill the victims. No, it is not that. We are moving heavy materials that we could not move otherwise.
8: The earthquakes are being blamed for more than 1,700 deaths thus far. The U.S. Geological Survey says there's a 44% chance that the final death toll could be 10,000 people or more.
10: Every building you have search and rescue crews. You can't talk. You can't. You have to turn off your car. You have to turn off the motorcycle, because it has to be like radio silence, because they're just listening and hoping to hear like someone just hitting something to, you know, show that they're still alive.
8: I'm Sherelle Hubbard reporting.
3: A panhandle town was alive with horsepower, food, and entertainment over the weekend. Potter Car Bowl is a car show and more. Food trucks, vendor booths, duck bowling, barbecue contests, an Elvis tribute performer was on stage as well. The barbecue contest saw Crystal Ike and her barbecue crew stand out as the only all-woman crew.
11: I've been competing since 2019. Got started actually helping another team, the U Crew with Sean Gross, was part of his crew helping him out, and did that for a few years and said, you know, I think I want to try this myself. So started our own team, and so been competing since 2019. We've got kind of our

0: wall of accolades over there from all the trophies we've taken home from every place we've competed. And I've been doing barbecue pretty much my whole life.
1: In addition to the display of cars from Classic Muscle to the mid-engine Corvette, there was also a miniature derby for kids. The children's version had course obstacles and timed finishes. An attraction unique to Potter is the Duck Pin Bowling, the game similar to bowling but with a much smaller ball and pins reset by hand. It's going to be another day of heat alerts around eastern Nebraska. Details next in your AccuWeather forecast. 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
1: Well, hope you liked yesterday, because that's pretty much the template for every single day this week. Hot and humid during the afternoon, rainy and stormy at night. Now, the good news is today, not nearly as extreme as it was yesterday. We'll see highs in the 80s and 90s all across Nebraska, but a little bit less humidity, so don't expect to worry about the heat index or any heat warnings or things of that nature. So a little bit of relief. There'll be a lot more coming this weekend in terms of cooler temps and drier weather. And as far as the storms we had last night, expect more of those throughout the week, albeit not of the severe variety, or at least a lot less chance than what we saw last night with the hail and the very high winds. As we look at your evening and overnight, we'll see 50s out west, 60s and 70s for most of the state. And we'll also be seeing showers all across Nebraska tonight. Again, a lot less chance for severe weather, but could be a few pop-up thunderstorms during the late night hours. Your Wednesday looking pretty temperate. I mean, it is the first day of July tomorrow. There we'll see highs in the 90s all across the state. Again, not quite as humid as it was on Monday, but a little bit more. It'll start to creep up as the week progresses once again, and then finally dry out and cool out this weekend. We'll see a partly sunny Wednesday, and again, more showers and storms all across the state tomorrow night, but once again, less chance of severe weather. Your extended forecast is coming up.

0: The 4th of July celebrations will continue late on Saturday night. 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
8: Welcome back to News Channel Nebraska. Let's take a look at some other top stories today. In a noted red state like Nebraska, three registered Democrats running for statewide office against Republicans this year say they know their campaigns are uphill battles, but they're embracing the challenge. Tim Hackett has more.
9: Three women vying for the chance to become a relatively rare Democrat to occupy a Nebraska political office took part in a candidate forum in the tiny town of Tobias last Thursday, all testifying to the value of meeting prospective voters in person and getting a chance to directly spread their messages. Secretary of State candidate Sarah Slattery said the current holder of that office, Bob Evnen, has established Nebraska as the gold standard for how safe and fair elections should be run. But Evnen was ousted by election security critic Scott Peterson in the Republican primary. And Slattery said that the nature of this campaign for this particular kind of office could provide a pathway for someone from a so-called underdog party to make some noise.
10: Sticking to your partisan guns is necessarily what people are doing because it's gotten us here and everyone is suffering equally. We're all paying too much for gas. I think that because of the nature of this office, that this race is going to be more competitive than people maybe would have thought.
9: Attorney General candidate Jocelyn Brasher is fully aware that her campaign could be an uphill battle, but that's mainly because she knows the office and the person occupying it on a direct level. Brasher was an assistant attorney general for 5 years and overlapped for about a year with current AG Mike Hilgers, whom Brasher says has taken the office in the wrong direction.
11: My message is resonating. I'm running a very nonpartisan campaign because this is a partisan office. I'm running as a Democrat, but we need to leave the politics out of this office, and that is something Mike Hilgers has not done. He's brought the politics way too much into this office.

0: taken this office in the wrong direction over the past 3.5 years, and the people don't like what he's done with this office.
1: Meanwhile, Michaela Conway, candidate for the District 5 seat on the State Board of Education, mostly rejected the notion of being the underdog candidate in her campaign against Republican Angie Ebersbacher because 4 of the 8 seats on the board are currently held by Democrats. Though that fact shouldn't matter much, Conway said, in what is supposed to be a nonpartisan position that focuses much more on policy rather than political agendas.
2: It's a nonpartisan position, and it makes decisions for the entire state. No matter where those students live, no matter where those teachers are working, the decisions made by the board impact everyone. We may not share politics, and that's okay. I think what we have to remember going into this is that we do share priorities.
1: Election day is November 3rd. From Tobias, Tim Hackett, News Channel Nebraska.
3: Well, those feels-like temps will be well over 100 across the state again today. Details next in your AccuWeather forecast. 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
7: Hi, I'm Kent Boughton, News Channel Nebraska, inviting you to be part of our weather picture of the week. Got a great shot of a spectacular sunrise or sunset? How about an impressive look at a Nebraska thunderstorm? We want to see it. Show off your view of Nebraska's beautiful and sometimes wild weather.
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9: June is going out and July is coming in a little lionish, maybe a little more lambish than it was last night in terms of severe weather. Not expecting any more of that this week, although it's certainly always a possibility in Nebraska. What we are expecting are some hot and steamy days during the afternoons and then some stormy nights, but a lot less chance for severe weather, just some rain and your run-of-the-mill thunder boomers throughout the evening all this week before it finally starts to cool out and dry out this weekend. Today, highs in the 80s and 90s all across Nebraska. Less humidity, less extreme heat than we saw on Monday. Tonight, dropping down into the 50s, 60s, and 70s as you progress from east to west across the state tonight. We will be seeing showers and storms all across Nebraska. Again, these should just be your standard issue. Little bit of lightning, a lot of rain, which we need, and a lot less chance for severe weather than that nasty stuff we saw last night with the 70-mile-an-hour winds and the hail across pretty much the eastern half of Nebraska. As we look at your Wednesday, once again, still warm, not quite as dangerously hot as we saw on Monday there with 80s and 90s all across the state. A partly sunny Wednesday to kick off July.

0: a little more humid than today, not quite as humid as on Monday. That'll start to creep up as the week progresses before it cools out and dries out this weekend. Speaking of which, your extended forecast is showing us highs in the 90s for the Northeast for most of the week. Once again, when Sunday hits, we'll see a little bit of relief in terms of lower temperatures and lower humidity. Southeast also seeing a blazing hot week with highs in the 90s across most of the state. And then things cooling out and drying out Sunday and into Monday. More of the same for the Central. Pretty much all of the state is going to look like this all week. Warm and a little sticky, storms at night, and then finally on Sunday, some relief and into the new week with highs only in the 80s for Sunday and Monday before that warmth starts to roll back in next Tuesday. Northwest also seeing very similar conditions there, hovering right in those upper 80s, low 90s, and then once we get into Sunday, actually, you're going to be seeing out in the Northwest a sooner warm up than the rest of us. So enjoy your Saturday, your 4th of July. But after that, get ready for a blazing hot first full week of the new month. And then Southwest really seeing a scorcher as it'll be pushing up close to 100 on Friday. And then you get a little bit of cooler, drier weather on Sunday. So let's just try to make it through this week. Hot and sticky during the day, stormy at night, but relief is coming.
1: Control over the Strait of Hormuz remains a precarious issue between Tehran and Washington. Over the weekend, the two traded multiple attacks. This new military action testing an initial agreement, which was supposed to halt hostilities during 60 days of negotiations. President Donald Trump announced that American and Iranian negotiators will meet in Doha today. Jeremy Diamond has the latest.
2: The story this weekend has been, you know, repeated Israeli strikes in southern Lebanon, even some close quarters combat, it would seem, between Israeli troops and at least one Hezbollah militant that resulted in an Israeli soldier being killed as a result of some of that combat. We've seen multiple Israeli strikes in two southern Lebanese towns of Nabatea and Mafaydoun, where in one case a residential building appears to have been struck. The Israeli military in those cases said it was going after either Hezbollah command centers or going after armed Hezbollah militants who were near what Israel is calling its security zone in southern Lebanon, where it has troops that are positioned. That is the same security zone where Israel is meant to begin carrying out two separate withdrawals, one that is north of the Litani River, one from a section that is south of that Litani River, that are meant to kind of test out these pilot programs whereby the Israeli military would withdraw. The Lebanese military would then come in and take control of those territories and have them remain free of Hezbollah militants. But Hezbollah has rejected this latest Lebanon-Israel ceasefire agreement altogether and is vowing to continue to carry out attacks against Israeli forces in southern Lebanon so long as they remain there. Israel, for its part, is maintaining that it has the freedom to operate against any Hezbollah attacks, but also any Hezbollah intent to attack, which is obviously open to Israel's own interpretation. And so all of this is going to factor in to the broader negotiations set to take place tomorrow in Doha, as American and Iranian negotiators will talk not only about the broader ceasefire agreement between those two countries, the recent attacks that we've seen back and forth around the Strait of Hormuz, but also, of course, Lebanon, as always, factoring very closely into those negotiations, as Iran has demanded a complete withdrawal of Israeli troops from Lebanon.
1: A rollover crash in northeast Nebraska sent a West Point man to the hospital over the weekend. The Stanton County Sheriff's Office says a 21-year-old man was driving a pickup pulling a horse trailer about 10 miles south of Pilger when his truck crossed the center line, crashed through about 60 feet worth of guardrail and rolled down an embankment into a ditch near a creek. Investigators say they believe the driver fell asleep behind the wheel. He was treated at the scene, then hospitalized with unspecified injuries. The pickup and trailer were both totaled. A horse that was being transported in the trailer had to be euthanized. A constitutional amendment regarding girls' sports will likely be on the ballot in the upcoming general election. It's called the Fairness for Girls Constitutional Amendment.

0: Amendment. Organizers say they're holding a news conference today to turn in the required signatures. Among those who gave it the green light, Governor Jim Pillen, who signed the petition himself earlier this month. If it's passed by Nebraskans, it would change the Nebraska Constitution to keep athletic events in the state specific to biological sex at birth. Now, the state legislature has already passed legislation that says students in K-12 and college athletics should participate in sports teams as assigned by their biological sex. There are no well-documented cases of it happening in Nebraska at any level. The petition would still allow for co-ed sports competition if they were available. Wildfires continuing to rage out west. The latest there coming up next. But first, Michael J. Anthony and your AccuWeather forecast.
1: Steamy days and stormy nights. That is the order of the week. I mean, we saw it yesterday. Today won't be quite as extreme. We'll see highs in the 90s across most of the state, and we'll have a little bit less humidity, so don't expect any heat advisories or heat watches, things of that nature. And as we get into tonight, cooler temps on the way, 60s and 70s across most of the state, 50s out in the panhandle, and we'll also see more of those showers and storms, albeit less chance of severe weather overnight. As we get into your Wednesday, another warm one, again, not as extreme as on Monday, 80s and 90s all across Nebraska. And we'll see a pretty partly sunny day, but get ready for more showers and storms pretty much every night of this week, along with hot and steamy days. More coming up in your extended forecast.
0: Summer officially started less than 2 weeks ago, but large portions of the country already sweltering under a dangerous heat wave that threatens to break records. This is dry air and high winds fuel wildfires out west. Reed Binion has more.
2: The lion's share of ignitions are caused by human acts or omissions that create these ignitions.
3: As wildfires rage in Colorado, officials, including the governor, are urging caution for the 4th of July.
4: Celebrate big without lighting anything on fire. Hold on to those fireworks until Colorado Day, August 1st. That's our 150th.
3: Among the wildfires currently burning in Colorado is the Aspen Acres fire. It started early Monday. According to officials, it grew to 23,000 acres as of Monday evening, as howling winds stymied firefighting efforts. The flames have consumed multiple residences, but officials say no injuries have been reported. Evacuation orders have been issued. Meanwhile, there was a procession in Grand Junction Monday, honoring three firefighters killed over the weekend while battling a wildfire along the Utah-Colorado border.
5: Fire service is a family, so when something like this happens, we all feel it.
3: As wildfires rage in the west, sweltering heat is baking other parts of the country. In Chicago, officials are reminding people high temperatures can be much more than just uncomfortable.
6: The extreme heat can be very dangerous. This is the time to check in on our neighbors. Let's look out for one another.
3: The oppressive heat wave also hitting the eastern half of the U.S. ahead of the July 4th weekend, threatening to tie or break more than 100 daily temperature record highs, plus more than twice that for record warm overnight lows. I'm Reed Binion reporting.
0: UNK space research taking off this summer. One student using NASA telescope data to study some of the universe's biggest mysteries. Astrophysics major Andrew Yema says he's spending his summer analyzing data collected by NASA's space telescopes, where he's searching for high-mass stars that could help scientists better understand how galaxies form and change. The Stewart native, working alongside UNK professors as part of the university's summer student research program. It comes after UNK announced a partnership with NASA earlier this month, which gives students a chance to send experiments to the International Space Station. Two new additions are coming to Nebraska's westernmost casino. Starting Thursday, live table games will be open on the floor at Lake Mack Casino and Resort. That means blackjack and ultimate Texas Hold'em players will be available, but space will be tough to come by initially. Lake Mack says they'll have dealers working Thursday through Sunday from 4 p.m. to 2 a.m. Casino leadership says they're excited to bring the new option to bettors ahead of the race weekend, which is set for July 10th and 11th.

0: this year. A Central Nebraska Health Department encouraging residents across South Central Nebraska to get moving through a new community-wide fitness challenge. Brandon Shanahan has more.
1: Beginning July 1st, the department is launching a campaign with the goal of logging 2.5 million minutes of physical activity by the end of the year. According to the Centers for Disease Control and Prevention, adults should aim for at least 150 minutes of moderate physical activity each week to help reduce the risk of heart disease, stroke, and type 2 diabetes. Diabetes Prevention Lifestyle Coach Jessica Warner says the campaign is designed to help people build healthier habits.
2: Essentially, we want to reduce chronic disease in our area. So we want people to get more movement, more physical activity in daily, weekly, monthly. So that's the major goal, is to have people be more healthy.
1: Residents of Adams, Clay, Knuckles, and Webster counties can track and submit their activity minutes through the campaign and help reach a collective goal. Hastings YMCA Wellness Coordinator Caleb Haney says physical activity doesn't have to mean spending hours in a gym.
3: Activity can be really anything. It doesn't have to be coming to the YMCA and lifting weights or walking on treadmill. It can be, you know, mowing your lawn, doing some gardening, just getting outside and just going for a walk, enjoying this nice summer.
1: Warner said participants will have opportunities to earn incentives throughout the campaign and hopes the challenge inspires lasting lifestyle changes.
2: I'm really excited about encouraging everybody to get out there and increase your physical activity. I know we'll all feel better, look better, feel healthy, and this will be a great opportunity for all of us to work together towards a big goal.
1: The campaign runs from July 1st through the end of the year. For News Channel Nebraska, I'm Brandon Shanahan.
0: The Artemis II launch that sent four astronauts into space this spring had everyone watching. There are plenty of places right here in the U.S. where you can feel like you're traveling to space without ever leaving Earth. Jen Sullivan has tips for travelers on where to go to learn more about space.
4: Booster ignition and liftoff.
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5: 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You have to be 15 to 18 to sign up. Next, take a trip to Texas to see the Space Center Houston.
6: NASA Houston also has all kinds of immersive programs with a museum and an interactive show.
5: The museum is great for kids of all ages, and you can even pay extra to have breakfast with an astronaut. Los Angeles is home to the California Science Center, which is getting a major addition. In November, a new 200,000-square-foot space center will open. It will feature hands-on exhibits, aerospace objects, and several interactive experiences focused on science and engineering. For Consumer Watch, I'm Jen Sullivan.
0: 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Details next in your AccuWeather forecast. 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
10: Yesterday, because that's pretty much the template for every single day this week. Hot and humid during the afternoon, rainy and stormy at night. Now, the good news is today, not nearly as extreme as it was yesterday. We'll see highs in the 80s and 90s all across Nebraska, but

0: pop-up thunderstorms during the late-night hours. Your Wednesday looking pretty temperate. I mean, it is the first day of July tomorrow. There we'll see highs in the 90s all across the state. Again, not quite as humid as it was on Monday, but a little bit more. It'll start to creep up as the week progresses once again and then finally dry out and cool out this weekend. We'll see a partly sunny Wednesday and again more showers and storms all across the state tomorrow night, but once again less chance of severe weather. Your extended forecast is coming up.
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19: The City of Nebraska Board of Regents says they like the initial setup for the future governance of the school's newest acquisition. For at least the next 3 months, the school system and the Omaha Community Foundation will have the same number of representatives working for Nebraska Medicine's Board of Directors. This is Clarkson Regional Health Services steps away from Nebraska Medicine officially for the first time in nearly 30 years, selling their ownership stake to

0: to the school system. Regent Chair Paul Kenny says the action reaffirms Nebraska's commitment to working with the OCF. City officials in Norfolk say they're taking steps to address problems that have arisen after high temperatures caused tack oil to bleed through on some streets. Crews will begin spreading sand this morning in affected wheel paths to help reduce the bleed through and hopefully improve the driving conditions. City officials say the bleeding can happen during hot weather, but the amount that's been seen on Norfolk streets is atypical. The city says it's working with the contractor and state resources to determine why it happened and will continue monitoring the affected streets.
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2: June is going out and July is coming in a little lionish, maybe a little more lambish than it was last night in terms of severe weather. Not expecting any more of that this week, although it's certainly always a possibility in Nebraska. What we are expecting are some hot and steamy days during the afternoons and then some stormy nights, but a lot less chance for severe weather, just some rain and your run-of-the-mill thunder boomers throughout the evening all this week before it finally starts to cool out and dry out this weekend. Today, highs in the 80s and 90s all across Nebraska. Less humidity, less extreme heat than we saw on Monday. Tonight, dropping down into the 50s, 60s, and 70s as you progress from east to west across the state tonight. We will be seeing showers and storms all across Nebraska. Again, these should just be your standard issue. Little bit of lightning, a lot of rain, which we need, and a lot less chance for severe weather than that nasty stuff we saw last night with the 70-mile-an-hour winds and the hail across pretty much the eastern half of Nebraska. As we look at your Wednesday, once again, still warm, not quite as dangerously hot as we saw on Monday there with 80s and 90s all across the state. A partly sunny Wednesday to kick off July. A little more humid than today, not quite as humid as on Monday. That'll start to creep up as the week progresses before it cools out and dries out this weekend. Speaking of which, your extended forecast is showing us highs in the 90s for the Northeast for most of the week. Once again, when Sunday hits, we'll see a little bit of relief in terms of lower temperatures and lower humidity. Southeast also seeing a blazing hot week with highs in the 90s across most of the state. And then things cooling out and drying out Sunday and into Monday. More of the same for the central. Pretty much all of the state is going to look like this all week. Warm and a little sticky, storms at night, and then finally on Sunday, some relief and into the new week with highs only in the 80s for Sunday and Monday before that warmth starts to roll back in next Tuesday. Northwest also seeing a very similar conditions there, hovering right in those upper 80s, low 90s, and then once we get into Sunday, actually, you're going to be seeing out in the Northwest a sooner warm-up than the rest of us. So enjoy your Saturday, your 4th of July, but after that, get ready for a blazing hot first full week of the new month. And then Southwest really seeing a scorcher as it'll be pushing up close to 100 on Friday, and then you get a little bit of cooler, drier weather on Sunday. So let's just try to make it through this week. Hot and sticky during the day, stormy at night, but relief is coming.
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0: for alleged aggravated battery in Florida yesterday. Sophomore running back Mekhi Nelson booked in Key West. Authorities say he and his girlfriend got into an argument. Accounts of what actually happened are different between the two, according to a police report obtained by TMZ Sports. Documents allege there was an argument between the two that became physical. The two were staying at the Blue Flamingo Resort. The woman says she's pregnant with their child. Nelson will be arraigned next week, according to the Monroe County Sheriff's Office website. Nebraska men's basketball offering a glimpse of who will be the follow-up to the greatest season in Husker history. Following the loss of big men Rink Mast and Burka Buchtengel, head coach Fred Hoiberg and the Huskers went hunting for more size. They held on to Leo Curtis and brought in transfers Sam Ormey, Bowden Kapke, and Damon Wilkinson, each listed at 6'10 or taller. Another transfer could help shore up the size in the backcourt. Taj DeGorville, a 6'6 guard with 2 years of eligibility, who may possess some of the traits that Sam Hoiberg had while being able to win a few more battles with his larger presence.
1: As we put the group together, we really liked what we had. To get a guy like Taj that can get into the paint, his size, and you said it best. I mean, he comes from a system where if you're not guarding, you're not playing. And he got in the rotation as a freshman, so he's doing something right out there. And then, you know, carried that over to his sophomore year where he played about 20 minutes a game. And, he does have that toughness factor to him. So I think what we watched, that's exactly who we got. But, you know, I think he's even a little bit better than what I saw on film.
2: It's just a lot of flow offensively, so I'm just like, just trying to figure out, honestly, just keep moving around and just figuring it out day by day. It's a good system, though.
0: Good news. Hoiberg says guard Connor Asijian a full go after injuring his ankle last November, missing most of the season. Fellow guard Price Sanford doing everything but live play, according to Hoiberg, after playing through a sports hernia late in the season. And more than 300 celebrated 30 years of the Kearney Community Olympics this past weekend, competing in events designed to bring the community together. Teams spent 3 days competing in everything from kayaking and cornhole to volleyball, tug of war and adventure races. Organizer and director of recreation services Scott Hayden says the event is about more than just competition.
3: As I grew up in the 70s, that era where we played outside all day long, so they're just letting me relive my childhood planning games and having fun, and I just think it's so important that adults continue to play. A lot of times we're chasing our kids around to events, and I think it's important for us to find time and de-stress a little bit and have some fun.
0: Hayden says the event keeps people coming back by offering something different every year.
3: One of the things, it's not the same event year after year. So we did 18 events this year. It's going to be 18 different events mostly next year. So every year is a little bit different. We mix in a little bit of everything.
0: The weekend wrapped up with an awards barbecue where organizers recognized Hayden for leading the Community Olympics for all 30 years. That's sports for your Tuesday. Stick around. We've got more news and weather on the way. Thanks for joining us. Have a great day. This is News Channel Nebraska.
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0: Well, hello there, and good morning. It's 8 o'clock Central Time, 7 o'clock Mountain on a Tuesday, June 30th, and you're watching News Channel Nebraska. My name is Eric McKay. Thanks for joining us. Hope your day's off to a good start. Coming up for you this hour, fresh off a wildfire of nearly 40,000 acres, finally put out for good, another blaze not far away. We've got details coming up. And an already controversial road improvement project now being affected by the heat. Details there and much more coming up. But first, it is another day of heat alerts all over the state. Let's get the details now from Michael J. Anthony in your AccuWeather forecast.
6: Steamy days and stormy nights. That is the order of the week. I mean, we saw it yesterday. Today won't be quite as extreme. We'll see highs in the 90s across most of the state, and we'll have a little bit less humidity. So don't expect any heat advisories or heat watches, things of that nature. And as we get into tonight, cooler temps on the way, 60s and 70s across most of the state, 50s out in the panhandle. And we'll also see more of those showers and storms, albeit less chance of severe weather overnight. As we get into your Wednesday, another warm one, again, not as extreme as on Monday, 80s and 90s all across Nebraska. And we'll see a pretty partly sunny day, but get ready for more showers and storms pretty much every night of this week, along with hot and steamy days. More coming up in your extended forecast.
7: Yeah, seeing heat advisories in eastern Nebraska, saw heat indexes in triple digits yesterday, and some severe storms that blew through overnight, affecting folks where you see right there, the Wayne Sky Cam. Calm right now, already warming up, 67, another day in the mid-90s today. Could see another busy night of thunderstorms in northeast Nebraska this evening. Those details coming up in your full AccuWeather forecast. That's on the way in later this hour. Your live mass is on the way in just a few minutes. First, let's get you back to news, beginning with a new wildfire burning north of the South Fork fire burn area. It's grown now to an estimated 871 acres. The Log Road fire reported yesterday northwest of Crawford. Officials with the Crawford Volunteer Fire Department said initial attack efforts are underway, with area volunteer fire departments working alongside federal resources. A fixed-wing aircraft is already assisting from above, helping guide the crews on the ground, and additional support is on the way. State officials have organized a Type 3 incident management team. That means heavy air tanker support is expected to arrive today. This new fire comes just days after an almost 40,000-acre wildfire in the same region was brought under control. A rollover crash in northeast Nebraska sent a West Point man to the hospital. The Stanton County Sheriff's Office says a 21-year-old man was driving a pickup pulling a horse trailer about 10 miles south of Pilger when the truck crossed the center line, crashed through about 60 feet worth of guardrail, and rolled down an embankment into a ditch near a creek. Investigators say they believe the driver fell asleep behind the wheel. He was treated at the scene, then hospitalized with unspecified injuries. The pickup and trailer were totaled. A horse that was being transported in the trailer

0: had to be euthanized. The University of Nebraska's Board of Regents gave a multi-million dollar buyout of Nebraska Medicine the green light yesterday. During a very brief meeting, the board voted on legal documents that update how Nebraska Medicine is governed. The vote means Clarkson Regional Health Services will end its longtime leadership role today. Both items passed without any discussion. Only two people attended the meeting in person. The Omaha Community Foundation will temporarily help oversee Nebraska Medicine starting tomorrow, while a long-term plan is worked out with the university. That structure is set to expire at the end of September. City officials in Norfolk say they're taking steps to address problems after high temperatures caused tack oil to bleed through on some recently resurfaced streets. Crews will begin spreading sand this morning in the affected wheel paths to help reduce the bleed through and improve driving conditions. City officials say bleeding can happen during hot weather, but they say the amount seen in Norfolk is atypical. The city says it's working with the contractor and state resources to figure out why it happened and say they'll continue to monitor the affected streets. Two new additions coming to Nebraska's westernmost casino. Starting on Thursday, live table games will be open on the floor at Lake Mack Casino and Resort. That means blackjack and ultimate Texas Hold'em will be available. Space will be tough to come by initially, though, as they'll only have dealers working Thursday through Sunday from 4 p.m. to 2 a.m. Lake Mack Casino leadership say they're excited to bring the new option to bettors ahead of race weekend set for July 10th and 11th. Nebraska marching bands heading to the nation's capital to play in the National Independence Day Parade for America's 250th birthday. Students at Bishop Newman High School in Wahoo spent yesterday packing up their equipment for the trip to Washington, D.C. School officials said they applied about a year and a half ago to play in the parade, but were told initially their band was too small. So that's why they're including several incoming freshmen and recently graduated seniors to bring the band's total to 53 students.
1: We're looking forward to the opportunity to show the nation what we can do here. I think it's awe-inspiring. It just really, to be able to participate in it, you know, 50 years from now, these students can, when during the 300th, can look back and say, do you know what I did during the 250? I marched in the National Independence Day Parade.
0: While in Washington, the band also plans to do some sightseeing at the national monuments and various museums, as well as a dinner dance cruise on the Potomac River. The band's equipment's being driven east by some parent volunteers. The students themselves fly out tomorrow. Meanwhile, the Grand Island Islander Marching Band from Grand Island Senior High marching in the National Independence Day Parade as well. GI's band director said he led a group of students from a different school in a similar event 11 years ago, and the organizing company invited him to participate again. 80 band members will be making the trip to Washington.
2: They've done a really good job putting this together on their own, taking care of their own responsibilities as far as music and visual goes.
0: The National Independence Day Parade will be streamed live on July 4th, beginning at 9:30 a.m. on C-SPAN and the Independence Day Parade's official website. And a Northeast Nebraska family's tractor collection worth six figures in value is headed to auction. Brendan Flood has their story.
3: The rumble of these John Deere tractors is more than the sound of an engine. For the Filsinger family, it's the sound of a lifetime of memories.
4: He was a jokester. He was constantly teasing people and loved his tractors, though. That's what we're here taking care of right now. So,
3: as Kevin Filsinger walks through the rows, every tractor reminds him of his dad. Some were rare finds. Others took years to restore. But each one reflects the pride Dwayne took in keeping history alive.
5: He was proud of it, and he loved, wanted to make sure that everything was running good.
3: That passion started young and grew into a collection of 25 John Deere tractors. His favorite models were the Orchard tractors, and all but three machines in his lot still run today.
6: For this family, tractors are worth more than just restored machinery. They're decades of memories, a father's lifelong passion, and hard work. And as some of these tractors get ready to be sold for auction, the family got to share in the legacy one last time.
4: It's something we've been processing for a while. In my mind, I think of it as this. My dad had a passion, and it was an amazing

0: compassion. He was a collector, and somebody else needs to enjoy this.
1: 7 years after Dwayne's passing, the family says letting go isn't easy. However, Dwayne's wife, Virginia, still holds on to the many memories her husband's collection has left behind.
2: He thought more of his tractors than anything. He loved his kids, but he tolerated his tractors.
3: While these tractors are soon to head to new owners, the Filsinger family still hopes that the history behind them never leaves. In Clearwater, Brendan Flood, News Channel Nebraska.
4: Much more to come on NCN. More news coming your way later this hour. Your full AccuWeather forecast as well. How long are these hotter temperatures sticking around? And are we looking at more severe weather? We'll get into all that coming up later this hour. First, though, let's take you to Columbus for today's live daily mass at St. Isidore's Catholic Church. Thanks for joining us. Have a great morning. This is News Channel Nebraska.
5: Today's morning mass is brought to you in part by these sponsors.

0: Christ. In the name of the Father, and of the Son, and of the Holy Spirit. Amen. The grace and peace of God our Father, the Lord Jesus, be with you. As we gather this morning to celebrate the Eucharist, we pause and we ask Jesus to forgive us our sins.
1: Lord Jesus, you came to gather the nations into the peace of God's kingdom. Lord, have mercy.
0: Lord, have mercy.
1: Lord Jesus, you come in word and sacrament to strengthen us in holiness. Christ, have mercy.
0: Christ, have mercy.
1: Lord Jesus, you will come in glory with salvation for your people. Lord, have mercy.
0: Lord, have mercy. May Almighty God have mercy on us, forgive us our sins, bring us to life everlasting.
1: Amen.
0: Let us pray. O God, who consecrated the abundant first fruits of the Roman Church by the blood of the martyrs, grant, we pray, that with firm courage we may together draw strength from so great a struggle and ever rejoice at the triumph of faithful love. Through our Lord Jesus Christ, your Son, who lives and reigns with you in the unity of the Holy Spirit, one God forever and ever.

A reading from the book of the prophet Amos. Hear this word, O children of Israel, that the Lord pronounces over you, over the whole family that I brought up from the land of Egypt. You alone have I favored, more than all the families of the earth. Therefore I will punish you for all your crimes. Do two walk together unless they have agreed? Does a lion roar in the forest when it has no prey? Does a young lion cry out from its den unless it has seized something? Is a bird brought to earth by a snare when there is no lure for it? Does a snare spring up from the ground without catching anything? If the trumpet sounds in a city, will the people not be frightened? If evil befalls a city, has not the Lord caused it? Indeed, the Lord God does nothing without revealing his plan to his servants, the prophets. The lion roars, who will not be afraid? The Lord God speaks, who will not prophesy? I brought

0: upon you such upheaval as when God overthrew Sodom and Gomorrah. You were like a brand plucked from the fire. Yet you return not to me, says the Lord. So now I will deal with you in my own way, O Israel. And since I will deal thus with you, prepare to meet your God, O Israel. The word of the Lord. Our response is, lead me in your justice, Lord.
1: Lead me in your justice, Lord.
0: At dawn, I bring my plea expectantly before you. 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
1: Lead me in your justice, Lord.
0: You hate all evildoers. 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Lead me in your justice, Lord. But I, because of your abundant mercy, will enter your house. I will worship at your holy temple in fear of you, O Lord. Lead me in your justice, Lord.

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In the name of the Father, Son, and the Holy Spirit.

0: The Lord be with you.
1: And with your spirit.
0: A reading from the Holy Gospel according to Matthew. Jesus got into a boat. His disciples followed him. Suddenly, a violent storm came up on the sea, so that the boat was being swamped by waves. But he was asleep. They came and woke him, saying, "Lord, save us, we are perishing." He said to them, "Why are you terrified, O you of little faith?" Then he got up, rebuked the winds and the sea, and there was great calm. The men were amazed and said, "What sort of man is this, whom even the winds and the sea obey?" The Gospel of the Lord.
1: First reading today is taken to the book of the prophet Amos. I haven't heard from Amos for a long time. Who the heck was he? He was an ordinary, simple garden worker from the kingdom of Judah. But he went down to the north, 10 northern tribes of Israel. They were prosperous, pretty good economic times. The rich were getting richer, but the poor were getting poorer. And so Amos goes down there, and he begins to chastise the people and tell them there will be consequences for your actions. And so in all those questions he was raising, he's pointing out that there are consequences for our actions, and you'll be held responsible for not taking care of the poor and looking after them. People didn't like hearing that message, so they'd go back home and just be quiet. But it made an impact on some of the people anyway. And, of course, it's too bad that people didn't listen to him. And as a result, in 722, the Assyrians came down from modern-day Iraq and wiped out the 10 northern tribes of Israel, literally wiped them off the face of the earth. And today's feast is celebrate the feast of the early Christian martyrs. The Emperor Nero, about the year 64, I think he had grandiose plans for a new area in Rome, and so he set a big fire and burned a bunch of the shanties and so on down. And then, of course, when people started to blame him, he blamed the Christians.

0: Christians and started the persecution, and many thousands of them were crucified, burned alive, fed to the lions in the arena, and things like that. So today we celebrate the feast of these early Christian martyrs. And as you've heard me say many, many times in recent years, whenever we celebrate the feast of a martyr, or like today, the feast of the early Christian martyrs, we need to realize that today is the day of martyrs. And while you and I, as it's so easy coming here to Mass and celebrating the Eucharist in Afghanistan, in Syria, in Nigeria, other parts of the Muslim world, Christians today face the consequences of suffering and death by doing what we're doing here, coming to Mass. They always have to lay low in their faith. All it takes is for a Muslim to accuse them of saying something bad about Allah, and they can be thrown in prison for 3 or 4 years before they even have a hearing. And even if you have a hearing, it's hard, it's difficult if they'll get out. And many of them are tortured and put to death in horrible ways. As Greg, with the big dog, can tell you, he's witnessed what they do to Christians over there. And even has pictures of what happens, of people being crucified, burned to death, and so on. So always be aware of the fact that while we have it so easy to profess our faith here, other people who believe as you and I do are willing to suffer horrible tortures and death in profession of our faith. And we need to pray for them, but more importantly, we need to learn a lesson from them and be more bold and courageous in sharing our faith with others by what we say and what we do. So with that in mind, let us pray. O God, our Heavenly Father, we pray for all Catholics and Christians today who face the fear of terror, suffering, and death because of their faith. Help them to be strong and courageous, and help us to be bold and courageous in professing our faith to others. Grant us this and the favors we ask in Jesus' name.
1: For Pope Leo XIV, Archbishop Michael McGovern, and for all of us, that we may be guided by the Holy Spirit on our journey through life, on our way to eternal life, we pray to the Lord. For all of us, that we may grow in our appreciation and understanding of the presence of Jesus in the Eucharist, and strengthened by his presence, proclaim his love to others by what we say and do, we pray to the Lord.
0: Lord, hear our prayer.
1: For peace throughout our nation, for peace between Russia and Ukraine, Iran and the United States, we pray to the Lord.
0: Lord, hear our prayer.
1: For all who are ill, that they may experience the healing presence of Jesus, we pray to the Lord.
0: Lord, hear our prayer.
1: For all of our departed loved ones, that they may share in Christ's risen glory, we pray to the Lord.
0: Lord, hear our prayer.
1: For young men and women, that they may discern God calling them to a life of service in the church, as priests, deacons, or religious, we pray to the Lord. For all who were killed or injured, and for all who have lost their homes and businesses in the earthquake in Venezuela, we pray to the Lord.
0: Lord, hear our prayer.
1: In thanksgiving for the rain we have received, and for continued rain and abundant moisture throughout the summer months, we pray to the Lord.
0: Lord, hear our prayer.
1: And for all of our needs and special intentions, let us now pause, pray to the Lord in silence. We pray to the Lord.
0: Lord, hear our prayer. We pray for darling Ernest, he shall be buried here on Thursday. We pray to the Lord.
2: Lord, hear our prayer.
0: We offer this Mass this morning for Dwight Duncan. We pray to the Lord.
2: Lord, hear our
0: O God, our Father in heaven, please grant us these and all our needs, for which we pray to you today in Jesus' name, for he is Lord forever and ever.

0: Blessed are you, Lord, God of all creation. Through your goodness we have this bread to offer, which earth has given and human hands have made. It will become for us the bread of life. Blessed are you, Lord, God of all creation. Through your goodness we have this wine to offer, fruit of the vine and work of human hands. It will become our spiritual drink.
1: Blessed be God.
0: Lord God, we ask you to receive us and be pleased with the sacrifice we offer with humble and contrite hearts. Wash away my iniquity, cleanse me of my sins. Pray, my brothers and sisters, that my sacrifice and yours may be acceptable to God, the Almighty Father. Receive, Holy Father, the offerings we bring in commemoration of the holy martyrs, and grant that we, your servants, may be found steadfast in confessing your name. Through Christ our Lord.
2: Amen.
0: The Lord be with you.

salvation, always and everywhere to give you thanks, Lord, Holy Father, Almighty and Eternal God, for we know it belongs to your boundless glory.

salvation through Christ our Lord. To him the hosts of angels adore your majesty and rejoice in your presence forever. May our voices, we pray, join with theirs in one chorus of exultant praise.

us. You are indeed holy, O Lord, the fount of all holiness. Make holy, therefore, these gifts, we pray, by sending down your Spirit upon them like the dewfall, so that they may become for us the body and blood of your Son, our Lord Jesus Christ. At the time he was betrayed and entered willingly into his passion, he took bread and, giving thanks, broke it, and gave it to his disciples, saying, "Take this, all of you, and eat of it, for this is my body, which will be given up for you." In a similar way, when supper was ended, he took the chalice, and once more giving thanks, he gave it to his disciples, saying, "Take this, all of you, and drink from it, for this is the chalice of my blood, the blood of the new and eternal covenant, which will be poured out for you and for many for the forgiveness of sins. Do this in memory of me." The mystery of faith. We proclaim your death, O Lord, and profess your resurrection until you come again. And therefore, as we celebrate the memorial of his death and resurrection, we offer you, Lord, the bread of life and the chalice of salvation, giving thanks that you held us worthy to be in your presence.

Jesus, and minister to you. Humbly we pray that, partaking of the body and blood of Christ, we may be gathered into one by the Holy Spirit. Remember, Lord, your church spread throughout the world, and bring her to the fullness of charity, together with Leo, our Pope, and Michael, our Bishop, and all the clergy. Remember also our brothers and sisters, and all who have fallen asleep in the hope of the resurrection. Welcome them into the light of your face. Have mercy on us all, we pray, that with the Blessed Virgin Mary, Mother of God, with the blessed apostles, with all the Christian martyrs, and all the saints who have pleased you throughout the ages, we may merit to be co-heirs to eternal life, and may praise and glorify you through your Son, Jesus Christ.

0: At the Savior's command, informed by divine teaching, we dare to say, Our Father, thy name, thy kingdom come, thy will be done, on earth as it is in heaven. Give us this day our daily bread, and forgive us our trespasses, as we forgive those who trespass against us. And lead us not into temptation, but deliver us from evil. Deliver us, Lord, we pray, from every evil. 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
0: 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Look not on our sins, but on the faith of your church, and graciously grant her peace and unity in accordance with your will, who lives and reigns forever and ever.
1: Amen.
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Behold the Lamb of God who takes away the sins of the world. Blessed are those called to the supper of the Lamb. Lord, I am not worthy that you should enter under my roof, but only say the word and my soul shall be healed.

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0: Let us pray. 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
0: The Lord be with you. 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
2: Amen. 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
0: Thanks be to God. 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

0: Welcome back to News Channel Nebraska. Good morning. Thank you so much for joining us. It is 8:40 Central Time, 7:40 Mountain on a Tuesday. Expecting another scorcher around the state. Could see severe weather popping up again in a different region of the state today, but really almost every day the rest of this week we might see some dangerous weather moving through. We'll have those details coming up with Michael J. Anthony in your full AccuWeather forecast. That's on the way in just a few minutes. First, though, let's get you back to news. We begin in Central America, where rescuers in Venezuela still combing through the rubble 5 days after last week's earthquakes as the search for survivors continues.
1: A crucial rescue effort is underway 5 days after twin earthquakes struck Venezuela. In a post on X Monday, El Salvador's president, Nayib Bukele, reported that rescuers were working to remove 21-year-old Aaron Levi Cantillo Vargas from the rubble of a collapsed building in La Guaira, Venezuela. Teams from El Salvador, Venezuela, and Mexico were working to get Cantillo Vargas out.
2: Mexico muy solidario.
1: Mexican President Claudia Sheinbaum told reporters Monday that Mexican rescue workers in Venezuela had rescued two people. A Mexican rescue worker explained the importance of using heavy machinery in rescue efforts to CNN, as tens of thousands of people remain missing.
3: It should be clear that we are not demolishing because they have come to tell us. You are already demolishing, that you will kill the victims. No, it is not that. We are moving heavy materials that we could not move otherwise.
1: The earthquakes are being blamed for more than 1,700 deaths thus far. The U.S. Geological Survey says there's a 44% chance that the final death toll could be 10,000 people or more.
4: Every building you have search and rescue crews. You can't talk. You have to turn off your car. You have to turn off the motorcycle, because it has to be like radio silence, because they're just listening and hoping to hear like someone just hitting something to, you know, show that they're still alive.
1: I'm Sherelle Hubbard reporting.
0: Well, summer officially started less than 2 weeks ago, and large portions of the country are now sweltering under a dangerous heat wave that threatens to break records. This is dry air and high winds fuel wildfires out west. Reed Binion has more.
5: The lion's share of ignitions are caused by human acts or omissions that create these ignitions.
6: As wildfires rage in Colorado, officials, including the governor, are urging caution for the 4th of July.
7: Celebrate big without lighting anything on fire. Hold on to those fireworks until Colorado Day, August 1st. That's our 150th.
6: Among the wildfires currently burning in Colorado is the Aspen Acres fire. It started early Monday. According to officials, it grew to 23,000 acres as of Monday evening, as howling winds stymied firefighting efforts. The flames have consumed multiple residences, but officials say no injuries have been reported. Evacuation orders have been issued. Meanwhile, there was a procession in Grand Junction Monday, honoring three firefighters killed over the weekend while battling a wildfire along the Utah-Colorado border.
8: Fire service is a family, so when something like this happens, we all feel it.
6: As wildfires rage in the west, sweltering heat is baking other parts of the country. In Chicago, officials are reminding people high temperatures can be much more than just uncomfortable.

0: Reed Binion reporting.
1: In a noted red state like Nebraska, three registered Democrats running for statewide office this year say they know their campaigns are uphill battles, but say they're embracing the challenge anyway. Tim Hackett has more.
2: Three women vying for the chance to become a relatively rare Democrat to occupy a Nebraska political office took part in a candidate forum in the tiny town of Tobias last Thursday, all testifying to the value of meeting prospective voters in person and getting a chance to directly spread their messages. Secretary of State candidate Sarah Slattery said the current holder of that office, Bob Evnen, has established Nebraska as the gold standard for how safe and fair elections should be run. But Evnen was ousted by election security critic Scott Peterson in the Republican primary. And Slattery said that the nature of this campaign for this particular kind of office could provide a pathway for someone from a so-called underdog party to make some noise.
3: Sticking to your partisan guns is necessarily what people are doing because it's gotten us here and everyone is suffering equally. We're all paying too much for gas. I think that because of the nature of this office, that this race is going to be more competitive than people maybe would have thought.
2: Attorney General candidate Jocelyn Brasher is fully aware that her campaign could be an uphill battle, but that's mainly because she knows the office and the person occupying it on a direct level. Brasher was an assistant attorney general for 5 years, in overlap for about a year with current AG Mike Hilgers, whom Brasher says has taken the office in the wrong direction.
4: My message is resonating. I'm running a very nonpartisan campaign because this is a partisan office. I'm running as a Democrat, but we need to leave the politics out of this office, and that is something Mike Hilgers has not done. He has brought the politics way too much into this office. He's taken this office in the wrong direction over the past 3.5 years, and the people don't like what he's done with this office.
2: Meanwhile, Michaela Conway, candidate for the District 5 seat on the State Board of Education, mostly rejected the notion of being the underdog candidate in her campaign against Republican Angie Ebersbacher because 4 of the 8 seats on the board are currently held by Democrats. Though that fact shouldn't matter much, Conway said, in what is supposed to be a nonpartisan position that focuses much more on policy rather than political agendas.
5: It's a nonpartisan position, and it makes decisions for the entire state. No matter where those students live, no matter where those teachers are working, the decisions made by the board impact everyone. We may not share politics, and that's okay. I think what we have to remember going into this is that we do share priorities.
2: Election day is November 3rd. From Tobias, Tim Hackett, News Channel Nebraska.
1: A central Nebraska health department encouraging residents across the state to get moving through a new community-wide fitness challenge. Brandon Shanahan has more.
6: Beginning July 1st, the department is launching a campaign with the goal of logging 2.5 million minutes of physical activity by the end of the year. According to the Centers for Disease Control and Prevention, adults should aim for at least 150 minutes of moderate physical activity each week to help reduce the risk of heart disease, stroke, and type 2 diabetes. Diabetes Prevention Lifestyle Coach Jessica Warner says the campaign is designed to help people build healthier habits.
7: Essentially, we want to reduce chronic disease in our area. So we want people to get more movement, more physical activity in daily, weekly, monthly. So that's the major goal, is to have people be more healthy.
6: Residents of Adams, Clay, Knuckles, and Webster counties can track and submit their activity minutes through the campaign and help reach a collective goal. Hastings YMCA Wellness Coordinator Caleb Haney says physical activity doesn't have to mean spending hours in a gym.
8: Activity can be really anything. It doesn't have to be coming to the YMCA and lifting weights or walking on treadmill. It can be, you know, mowing your lawn, doing some gardening, just getting outside and just going for a walk, enjoying this nice summer.
6: Warner said participants will have opportunities to earn incentives throughout the campaign and hopes the challenge inspires lasting lifestyle changes.
7: I'm really excited about encouraging everybody to get out there and increase your physical activity. I know we'll all feel better, look better, feel healthy, and this will be a great opportunity for all of us to work together towards a big goal.
6: The campaign runs from July 1st through the end of the year. For News Channel Nebraska, I'm Brandon Shanahan.
1: That's a challenge facing communities across Nebraska. Not enough places for people to live. The state needs more than 120,000 new housing units, according to the State Investment Finance Authority. And in rural areas, the shortage can be even more severe. Casey Wannenberg takes us to Valentine, where developers are trying a unique approach to housing that they hope could eventually be replicated by other communities.

0: communities.
1: Cement is being poured at a new housing development in Valentine with a unique concept.
2: This is the first time I've ever done this type of project.
1: Josh Barber, the owner of J-Bar Construction Specialties, is no stranger to large projects. But this one is a little different. Instead of building on the edge of town,
2: they were all trailer homes before.
1: They're starting fresh on land that already has a history.
2: The landowner decided that it was time to clean it up and do something different.
1: This used to be a trailer park. Now it's being turned into a 12-lot neighborhood, 10 single-family homes and 2 twin homes.
2: Not only does it improve the property value of all the neighbors around, but it creates a neighborhood feel.
1: The project is supported by economic development grants and aims to tackle one of the biggest barriers Nebraska towns face, a lack of quality, affordable housing.
2: Affordable housing brings people to the community. I mean, one of the reasons why sometimes people don't come to Valentine, even if there's a good job, is that they don't have what they're looking for in a home. And so that's the gap we're trying to fill.
1: The development will have all new streets, utilities, and infrastructure.
2: It's natural apple trees. There's one over there, and there's one back there.
1: But they're also trying to keep some of the character.
2: Our whole priority is to have a family-driven neighborhood, whether it's retired people, young families, that it's a neighborhood. And so all the designs have a front porch, a street feel-good atmosphere.
1: With work on the streets finishing up, crews plan to start building the first house in the next few days.
2: This is a creative business model to use in other small towns. So the idea is that we perfect the model here and we can take it to other towns and use it for infill housing, for better rural housing, both in South Dakota and Nebraska.
1: More housing options while transforming an area of town in need of a facelift. In Valentine, Casey Wunnenberg, News Channel, Nebraska.
3: And a Northeast Nebraska family's tractor collection is worth an estimated $300,000 in value. And now it's heading to auction. Brendan Flood has the family story.
4: The rumble of these John Deere tractors is more than the sound of an engine. For the Filsinger family, it's the sound of a lifetime of memories.
5: He was a jokester. He was constantly teasing people and loved his tractors, though. That's what we're here taking care of right now. So,
4: as Kevin Filsinger walks through the rows, every tractor reminds him of his dad. Some were rare finds. Others took years to restore. But each one reflects the pride Dwayne took in keeping history alive.
6: He was proud of it, and he loved, wanted to make sure that everything was running good.
4: That passion started young and grew into a collection of 25 John Deere tractors. His favorite models were the Orchard tractors, and all but 3 machines in his lot still run today.
7: For this family, tractors are worth more than just restored machinery. They're decades of memories, a father's lifelong passion, and hard work. And as some of these tractors get ready to be sold for auction, the family got to share in the legacy one last time.
5: It's something we've been processing for a while. In my mind, I think of it as this. My dad had a passion, and it was an amazing passion. He was a collector, and somebody else needs to enjoy this.
4: 7 years after Dwayne's passing, the family says letting go isn't easy. However, Dwayne's wife, Virginia, still holds on to the many memories her husband's collection has left behind.
8: He thought more of his tractors than anything. He loved his kids, but he tolerated his tractors.
7: While these tractors are soon to head to new owners, the Filsinger family still hopes that the history behind them never leaves. In Clearwater, Brendan Flood, News Channel, Nebraska.
3: Saw some severe weather make its way through northeast Nebraska last night. Severe winds, heavy hail battering northeast Nebraska in the overnight hours. We might not be done with that this week. We've got that oppressive heat on tap again today as well. Michael J. Anthony has all the details now for you in your AccuWeather forecast.
9: Well, June is going out and July is coming in a little lionish, maybe a little more lambish than it was last night in terms of severe weather. Not expecting any more of that this week, although it's certainly always a possibility in Nebraska. What we are expecting are some hot and steamy days during the afternoons,

0: some stormy nights, but a lot less chance for severe weather, just some rain and your run-of-the-mill thunder boomers throughout the evening all this week before it finally starts to cool out and dry out this weekend. Today, highs in the 80s and 90s all across Nebraska. Less humidity, less extreme heat than we saw on Monday. Tonight, dropping down into the 50s, 60s, and 70s as you progress from east to west across the state tonight. We will be seeing showers and storms all across Nebraska. Again, these should just be your standard issue. Little bit of lightning, a lot of rain, which we need, and a lot less chance for severe weather than that nasty stuff we saw last night with the 70-mile-an-hour winds and the hail across pretty much the eastern half of Nebraska. As we look at your Wednesday, once again, still warm, not quite as dangerously hot as we saw on Monday there with 80s and 90s all across the state. A partly sunny Wednesday to kick off July. A little more humid than today, not quite as humid as on Monday. That'll start to creep up as the week progresses before it cools out and dries out this weekend. Speaking of which, your extended forecast is showing us highs in the 90s for the Northeast for most of the week. Once again, when Sunday hits, we'll see a little bit of relief in terms of lower temperatures and lower humidity. Southeast also seeing a blazing hot week with highs in the 90s across most of the state. And then things cooling out and drying out Sunday and into Monday. More of the same for the Central. Pretty much all of the state is going to look like this all week. Warm and a little sticky, storms at night, and then finally on Sunday, some relief and into the new week with highs only in the 80s for Sunday and Monday before that warmth starts to roll back in next Tuesday. Northwest also seeing very similar conditions there, hovering right in those upper 80s, low 90s, and then once we get into Sunday, actually, you're going to be seeing out in the Northwest a sooner warm-up than the rest of us. So enjoy your Saturday, your 4th of July, but after that, get ready for a blazing hot first full week of the new month. And then Southwest really seeing a scorcher as it'll be pushing up close to 100 on Friday, and then you get a little bit of cooler, drier weather on Sunday. So let's just try to make it through this week. Hot and sticky during the day, stormy at night, but relief is coming.
1: It's nice to get a reminder that sometimes nature can be calm and peaceful. Our Casey Wannenberg got this footage. This is so cool. A little fawn hanging out with some geese. I don't know if this deer has been adopted by this geese family. Perhaps the plot of a future Pixar movie is unfolding in front of us. This was in the Niobrara River. Again, Casey Wannenberg got that footage. I think serves as a nice reminder that sometimes nature can be nice to experience, because Mother Nature certainly a bit violent overnight last night. We saw widespread severe weather overnight in the Scotia area. These dots down here, that's baseball-sized hail that was reported last night. Meanwhile, the Norfolk area right at midnight got hammered. There was a report of a 101-mile-an-hour wind gust near Hayter at about 12:30 this morning. That's derecho-level wind hitting northeast Nebraska. That's an unofficial report, but anybody who was awoken by the storms last night, probably not shocked to hear that. It was crazy here in Norfolk last night. Reports of hail as well the closer you got to the Missouri River corridor overnight last night as well. A lot of rain fell. Southern Antelope County got the most of it, over 3 inches of rain. There were flash flooding reports in Boone County as well, kind of in the Petersburg area. Heavy, heavy rainfall overnight last night. We certainly need it, although not necessarily all at once. Today, it's once again all about the heat. Heat advisories, heat warnings not as widespread, but still in eastern Nebraska. Red flag warnings again in the panhandle. When it comes to that heat, it's hanging out really through the weekend. Triple digit heat indexes, especially along that Missouri River corridor. It's going to be hot for really the next 4 to 5 days or so. And then there is the chance for severe weather. Level 2 risk in south central Nebraska tonight. This level 3 in Kansas has just been added, kind of knock it on the door of Nebraska. This would be generally afternoon, evening hours into the overnight, kind of like what we saw last night. Heavy winds, the most likely.

0: hazard with this system. And then we're not done. Tomorrow, level 2 risk as of now in parts of northeast Nebraska. Thursday, level 2 risk as of now for much of northern Nebraska. So as we make our way through the week, we'll stay seeing those hot temperatures and the chance for thunderstorm activity really right on through the weekend. Thankfully, it looks like for the most part, 4th of July might be rain-free. We'll knock on wood there. More news and weather coming your way next. Thank you so much for joining us. Have a great day. This is News Channel Nebraska. Well, hello there and good morning. It's Tuesday, June 30th, and you're watching News Channel Nebraska. My name is Eric McKay. Thank you so much for joining us. Coming up for you this hour, fresh off a wildfire that burned nearly 40,000 acres, another blaze has now lit up in northwest Nebraska. The latest on the way. And an already controversial road improvement project now being affected by the heat. The latest there and much more coming up. But first, it is another day of heat alerts, especially in eastern Nebraska. Let's get the details now from Michael J. Anthony in your AccuWeather forecast.
1: Steamy days and stormy nights, that is the order of the week. I mean, we saw it yesterday. Today won't be quite as extreme. We'll see highs in the 90s across most of the state, and we'll have a little bit less humidity. So don't expect any heat advisories or heat watches, things of that nature. And as we get into tonight, cooler temps on the way, 60s and 70s across most of the state, 50s out in the panhandle. And we'll also see more of those showers and storms, albeit less chance of severe weather overnight. As we get into your Wednesday, another warm one, again, not as extreme as on Monday, 80s and 90s all across Nebraska. And we'll see a pretty partly sunny day, but get ready for more showers and storms pretty much every night of this week, along with hot and steamy days. More coming up in your extended forecast.
0: We'll have your full forecast coming up later this hour. First, though, let's take a look at our top headlines today. Less than a week after firefighters brought a nearly 40,000-acre fire under control, another blaze now burning in northwest Nebraska. This one called the Log Road Fire. It sprung up yesterday afternoon north of the South Fork Fire Burn area. Heat signatures first started showing up on private property about 4 o'clock yesterday afternoon. Then the smoke became visible with no clouds in the sky. Officials there say local firefighters attacking the flames. Federal resources are supporting their efforts, including a heavy tanker dropping water from above. The winds were whipping through the area. Gusts touched between 50 and 60 miles per hour, according to fire officials in Crawford. The blaze had burned over 800 acres as of this morning. The University of Nebraska Board of Regents says they like the initial setup for the future governance of the school's newest acquisition. For at least the next 3 months, the school system and the Omaha Community Foundation will have the same number of representatives working for Nebraska Medicine's Board of Directors. This is Clarkson Regional Health Services steps away from Nebraska Medicine officially for the first time in nearly 30 years, selling their ownership stake to the school system. Regent Chair Paul Kenny says the action reaffirms Nebraska's commitment to working with the OCF. City officials in Norfolk say they're taking steps to address problems that have arisen after high temperatures caused tack oil to bleed through on some streets. Crews will begin spreading sand this morning in affected wheel paths to help reduce the bleed through and hopefully improve the driving conditions. City officials say the bleeding can happen during hot weather, but the amount that's been seen on Norfolk streets is atypical. The city says it's working with the contractor and state resources to determine why it happened and will continue monitoring the affected streets. A Northeast Nebraska family tractor collection valued at over $300,000 is headed to auction. Brendan Flood has more.
2: The rumble of these John Deere tractors is more than the sound of an engine.

0: The Phil Singer family, it's the sound of a lifetime of memories.
1: He was a jokester. He was constantly teasing people and loved his tractors, though. That's what we're here taking care of right now. So,
0: as Kevin Phil Singer walks through the rows, every tractor reminds him of his dad. Some were rare finds. Others took years to restore. But each one reflects the pride Dwayne took in keeping history alive.
2: He was proud of it, and he loved, wanted to make sure that everything was running good.
0: That passion started young and grew into a collection of 25 John Deere tractors. His favorite models were the Orchard tractors, and all but three machines in his lot still run today.
3: For this family, tractors are worth more than just restored machinery. They're decades of memories, a father's lifelong passion, and hard work. And as some of these tractors get ready to be sold for auction, the family got to share in the legacy one last time.
1: It's something we've been processing for a while. In my mind, I think of it as this. My dad had a passion, and it was an amazing passion. He was a collector, and somebody else needs to enjoy this.
0: 7 years after Dwayne's passing, the family says letting go isn't easy. However, Dwayne's wife, Virginia, still holds on to the many memories her husband's collection has left behind.
4: He thought more of his tractors than anything. He loved his kids, but he tolerated his tractors.
3: While these tractors are soon to head to new owners, the Phil Singer family still hopes that the history behind them never leaves. In Clearwater, Brendan Flood, News Channel Nebraska.
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5: Rescuers in Venezuela still combing through the rubble 5 days after last week's earthquakes as the search for survivors continues. More than 1,700 people are known to have died. And to complicate things further, aftershocks are reigniting fears for survivors. Sherelle Hubbard has the latest details on this unbelievable tragedy.
9: A crucial rescue effort is underway 5 days after twin earthquakes struck Venezuela. In a post on X Monday, El Salvador's president, Nayib Bukele, reported that rescuers were working to remove 21-year-old Aaron Levi Cantillo Vargas from the rubble of a collapsed building in La Guaira, Venezuela. Teams from El Salvador, Venezuela, and Mexico were working to get Cantillo Vargas out.
10: Mexico muy solidario.
9: Mexican President Claudia Sheinbaum told reporters Monday that Mexican rescue workers in Venezuela had rescued two people. A Mexican rescue worker explained the importance of using heavy machinery in rescue efforts to CNN, as tens of thousands of people remain missing.
11: It should be clear that we are not demolishing because they have come to tell us. You are already demolishing, that you will kill the victims. No, it is not that. We are moving heavy materials that we could not move otherwise.
9: The earthquakes are being blamed for more than 1,700 deaths thus far. The U.S. Geological Survey says there's a 44% chance that the final death toll could be 10,000 people or more.

0: every building you have search and rescue crews. You can't talk. You can't. You have to turn off your car. You have to turn off the motorcycle because it has to be like radio silence, because they're just listening and hoping to hear like someone just hitting something to, you know, show that they're still alive.
1: I'm Sherelle Hubbard reporting.
2: A panhandle town was alive with horsepower, food, and entertainment over the weekend. Potter Car Bowl is a car show and more. Food trucks, vendor booths, duck bowling, barbecue contests, an Elvis tribute performer was on stage as well. The barbecue contest saw Crystal Ike and her barbecue crew stand out as the only all-woman crew.
3: I've been competing since 2019. Got started actually helping another team, the U Crew with Sean Gross, was part of his crew helping him out, and did that for a few years and said, you know, I think I want to try this myself. So started our own team, and so been competing since 2019. We've got kind of our wall of accolades over there from all the trophies we've taken home from every place we've competed, and I've been doing barbecue pretty much my whole life.
2: In addition to the display of cars from Classic Muscle to the mid-engine Corvette, there was also a miniature derby for kids. The children's version had course obstacles and timed finishes. An attraction unique to Potter is the duck pin bowling, the game similar to bowling but with a much smaller ball and pins reset by hand. It's going to be another day of heat alerts around eastern Nebraska. Details next in your AccuWeather forecast. 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
12: Yesterday, because that's pretty much the template for every single day this week. Hot and humid during the afternoon, rainy and stormy at night. Now, the good news is today, not nearly as extreme as it was yesterday. We'll see highs in the 80s and 90s all across Nebraska, but little bit less humidity, so don't expect to worry about the heat index or any heat warnings or things of that nature. So a little bit of relief. There'll be a lot more coming this weekend in terms of a cooler

0: temps and drier weather. And as far as the storms we had last night, expect more of those throughout the week, albeit not of the severe variety, or at least a lot less chance than what we saw last night with the hail and the very high winds. As we look at your evening and overnight, we'll see 50s out west, 60s and 70s for most of the state. And we'll also be seeing showers all across Nebraska tonight. Again, a lot less chance for severe weather, but could be a few pop-up thunderstorms during the late night hours. Your Wednesday looking pretty temperate. I mean, it is the first day of July tomorrow. There we'll see highs in the 90s all across the state. Again, not quite as humid as it was on Monday, but a little bit more. It'll start to creep up as the week progresses once again, and then finally dry out and cool out this weekend. We'll see a partly sunny Wednesday, and again, more showers and storms all across the state tomorrow night, but once again, less chance of severe weather. Your extended forecast is coming up.
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3: I'm Brownfield Commodity Market Reporter John Perkins, the Morning Market Minute for Tuesday, June 30th. Soybeans and corn were lower in overnight trade with wheat mixed. Traders are getting ready for the USDA's quarterly grain stocks and planted acreage numbers, which are out at noon Eastern, 11 a.m. Central. And ahead of the report, quarterly grain stocks for corn, soybeans, and wheat are all expected to be above a year ago, maybe multi-year highs for a couple of those commodities. While the USDA is expected to lower its corn acreage number while raising expectations for both soybeans and wheat, still wheat's going to be right around all-time lows. The trade's also watching crop weather with a heat dome in parts of the Midwest that is maybe putting a little bit of stress on some early development phases for corn and soybeans, but could be beneficial for some parts of the eastern Midwest that need to dry out a little bit. Wheat's continuing to keep an eye on winter wheat harvest activity, which is ahead of average, and spring wheat development. When trade resumes at the Chicago Mercantile Exchange, live and feeder cattle will continue to wait for widespread direct cash cattle business. This week's show list looks mostly smaller than last week in all of the major feeding areas, and buyers could be motivated by the holiday here at the end of the week. Box beef was higher on Monday afternoon. And as for the hogs, technically, contracts remain oversold, and there is some support around these price levels, but fundamentals have been inconsistent. Still, pork did close higher on Monday afternoon, and it looks like cash business could be a little bit more aggressive here ahead of this back half of the week. With the Morning Market Minute for Tuesday, June 30th, I'm Brownfield Commodity Market Reporter John Perkins. Stay tuned for this afternoon's update.
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6: Welcome back to News Channel Nebraska. Let's take a look at some other top stories today. In a noted red state like Nebraska, 3 registered Democrats running for statewide office against Republicans this year say they know their campaigns are uphill battles, but they're embracing the challenge. Tim Hackett has more.
7: 3 women vying for the chance to become a relatively rare Democrat to occupy a Nebraska political office took part in a candidate forum in the tiny town of Tobias last Thursday, all testifying to the value of meeting prospective voters in

0: person and getting a chance to directly spread their messages. Secretary of State candidate Sarah Slattery said the current holder of that office, Bob Evnen, has established Nebraska as the gold standard for how safe and fair elections should be run. But Evnen was ousted by election security critic Scott Peterson in the Republican primary. And Slattery said that the nature of this campaign for this particular kind of office could provide a pathway for someone from a so-called underdog party to make some noise.
1: Sticking to your partisan guns is necessarily what people are doing because it's gotten us here and everyone is suffering equally. We're all paying too much for gas. I think that because of the nature of this office, that this race is going to be more competitive than people maybe would have thought.
0: Attorney General candidate Jocelyn Brasher is fully aware that her campaign could be an uphill battle, but that's mainly because she knows the office and the person occupying it on a direct level. Brasher was an assistant attorney general for 5 years and overlapped for about a year with current AG Mike Hilgers, whom Brasher says has taken the office in the wrong direction.
2: My message is resonating. I'm running a very nonpartisan campaign because this is a partisan office. I'm running as a Democrat, but we need to leave the politics out of this office. And that is something Mike Hilgers has not done. He's brought the politics way too much into this office. He's taken this office in the wrong direction over the past 3.5 years, and the people don't like what he's done with this office.
0: Meanwhile, Michaela Conway, candidate for the District 5 seat on the State Board of Education, mostly rejected the notion of being the underdog candidate in her campaign against Republican Angie Ebersbacher because 4 of the 8 seats on the board are currently held by Democrats. Though that fact shouldn't matter much, Conway said, in what is supposed to be a nonpartisan position that focuses much more on policy rather than political agendas.
3: It's a nonpartisan position, and it makes decisions for the entire state. No matter where those students live, no matter where those teachers are working, the decisions made by the board impact everyone. We may not share politics, and that's okay. I think what we have to remember going into this is that we do share priorities.
0: Election day is November 3rd. From Tobias, Tim Hackett, News Channel Nebraska.
4: Well, those feels-like temps will be well over 100 across the state again today. Details next in your AccuWeather forecast. 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
1: Well, June is going out and July is coming in a little lionish, maybe a little more lambish than it was last night in terms of severe weather. Not expecting any more of that this week, although it's certainly always a possibility in Nebraska. What we are expecting are some hot and steamy days during the afternoons and then some stormy nights, but a lot less chance for severe weather, just some rain and your run-of-the-mill thunder boomers throughout the evening all this week before it finally starts to cool out and dry out this weekend. Today, highs in the 80s and 90s all across Nebraska. Less humidity, less extreme heat than we saw on Monday. Tonight, dropping down into the 50s, 60s, and 70s as you progress from east to west across the state tonight. We will be seeing showers and storms all across Nebraska. Again, these should just be your standard issue. Little bit of lightning, a lot of rain, which we need, and a lot less chance for severe weather than that nasty stuff we saw last night with the 70-mile-an-hour winds and the hail across pretty much the eastern half of Nebraska. As we look at your Wednesday, once again, still warm, not quite as dangerously hot as we saw on Monday there with 80s and 90s all across the state. A partly sunny Wednesday to kick off July. A little more humid than today, not quite as humid as on Monday. That'll start to creep up as the week progresses before it cools out and dries out this weekend. Speaking of which, your extended forecast is showing us highs in the 90s for the Northeast for most of the week. Once again, when Sunday hits, we'll see a little bit of relief in terms of lower temperatures and lower humidity. Southeast also seeing a blazing hot week with highs in the 90s across most of the state. And then things cooling out and drying out Sunday and into Monday. More of the same for the Central. Pretty much all of the state is going to look like this all week. Warm and a little sticky, storms at night, and then finally on Sunday, some relief and into the new week with highs only in the 80s for Sunday and Monday before that warmth starts to roll back in next Tuesday. Northwest also seeing a very similar conditions there, hovering right in those upper 80s, low 90s, and then once we get into Sunday, actually, you're going to be seeing out in the Northwest a sooner warm-up than the rest of us. So enjoy your Saturday, your 4th of July, but after that, get ready for a blazing hot first full week of the new month. And then Southwest really seeing a scorcher as it'll be pushing up close to 100 on Friday, and then you get a little bit of cooler, drier weather on Sunday. So let's just try to make it through this week. Hot and sticky during the day, stormy at night, but relief is coming.
2: Control over the Strait of Hormuz remains a precarious issue between Tehran and Washington. Over the weekend, the two traded multiple attacks. This new military action testing an initial agreement, which was supposed to halt hostilities during 60 days of negotiations. President Donald Trump announced that American and Iranian negotiators will meet in Doha today. Jeremy Diamond has the latest.
3: The story this weekend has been, repeated Israeli strikes in southern Lebanon, even some close quarters combat, it would seem, between Israeli troops and at least one Hezbollah militant that resulted in an Israeli soldier being killed as a result of some of that combat. We've seen multiple Israeli strikes in two southern Lebanese towns of Nabatieh and Mafaydoun, where in one case a residential building appears to have been struck. The Israeli military in those cases said it was going after either Hezbollah command centers or going after armed Hezbollah militants who were near what Israel is calling its security zone in southern Lebanon, where it has troops that are positioned. That is the same security zone where Israel is meant to begin carrying out two separate withdrawals, one that is north of the Litani River, one from a section that is south of that Litani River, that are meant to kind of test out these pilot programs whereby the Israeli military would withdraw. The Lebanese military would then come in and take control of those territories and have them remain free of Hezbollah militants. But Hezbollah has rejected this latest Lebanon-Israel ceasefire.

0: agreement altogether and is vowing to continue to carry out attacks against Israeli forces in southern Lebanon so long as they remain there. Israel, for its part, is maintaining that it has the freedom to operate against any Hezbollah attacks, but also any Hezbollah intent to attack, which is obviously open to Israel's own interpretation. And so all of this is going to factor in to the broader negotiations set to take place tomorrow in Doha, as American and Iranian negotiators will talk not only about the broader ceasefire agreement between those two countries, the recent attacks that we've seen back and forth around the Strait of Hormuz, but also, of course, Lebanon, as always, factoring very closely into those negotiations, as Iran has demanded a complete withdrawal of Israeli troops from Lebanon.
1: A rollover crash in northeast Nebraska sent a West Point man to the hospital over the weekend. The Stanton County Sheriff's Office says a 21-year-old man was driving a pickup pulling a horse trailer about 10 miles south of Pilger when his truck crossed the center line, crashed through about 60 feet worth of guardrail, and rolled down an embankment into a ditch near a creek. Investigators say they believe the driver fell asleep behind the wheel. He was treated at the scene, then hospitalized with unspecified injuries. The pickup and trailer were both totaled. A horse that was being transported in the trailer had to be euthanized. A constitutional amendment regarding girls' sports will likely be on the ballot in the upcoming general election. It's called the Fairness for Girls Constitutional Amendment. Organizers say they're holding a news conference today to turn in the required signatures. Among those who gave it the green light, Governor Jim Pillen, who signed the petition himself earlier this month. If it's passed by Nebraskans, it would change the Nebraska Constitution to keep athletic events in the state specific to biological sex at birth. Now, the state legislature has already passed legislation that says students in K-12 and college athletics should participate in sports teams as assigned by their biological sex. There are no well-documented cases of it happening in Nebraska at any level. The petition would still allow for co-ed sports competition if they were available. Wildfires continuing to rage out west. The latest there coming up next. But first, Michael J. Anthony and your AccuWeather forecast.
2: Steamy days and stormy nights. That is the order of the week. I mean, we saw it yesterday. Today won't be quite as extreme. We'll see highs in the 90s across most of the state, and we'll have a little bit less humidity, so don't expect any heat advisories or heat watches, things of that nature. And as we get into tonight, cooler temps on the way, 60s and 70s across most of the state, 50s out in the panhandle, and we'll also see more of those showers and storms, albeit less chance of severe weather overnight. As we get into your Wednesday, another warm one, again, not as extreme as on Monday, 80s and 90s all across Nebraska, and we'll see a pretty partly sunny day, but get ready for more showers and storms pretty much every night of this week, along with hot and steamy days. More coming up in your extended forecast.
1: Summer officially started less than 2 weeks ago, but large portions of the country already sweltering under a dangerous heat wave that threatens to break records. This is dry air and high winds fuel wildfires out west. Reed Binion has more.
3: The lion's share of ignitions are caused by human acts or emissions that create these ignitions.
4: As wildfires rage in Colorado, officials, including the governor, are urging caution for the 4th of July.
5: Celebrate big. Without lighting anything on fire. Hold on to those fireworks until Colorado Day, August 1st. That's our 150th.
4: Among the wildfires currently burning in Colorado is the Aspen Acres fire. It started early Monday. According to officials, it grew to 23,000 acres as of Monday evening, as howling winds stymied firefighting efforts. The flames have consumed multiple residences, but officials say no injuries have been reported. Evacuation orders have been issued. Meanwhile, there was a procession in Grand Junction Monday, honoring three firefighters killed over the weekend while battling a wildfire along the Utah-Colorado border.
6: Fire service is a family, so when something like this happens, we all feel it.
4: As wildfires rage in the west, sweltering heat is baking other parts of the country. In Chicago, officials are

0: reminding people high temperatures can be much more than just uncomfortable.
1: The extreme heat can be very dangerous. This is the time to check in on our neighbors. Let's look out for one another.
0: The oppressive heat wave also hitting the eastern half of the U.S. ahead of the July 4th weekend, threatening to tie or break more than 100 daily temperature record highs, plus more than twice that for record warm overnight lows. I'm Reid Binion reporting.
2: UNK space research taking off this summer. One student using NASA telescope data to study some of the universe's biggest mysteries. Astrophysics major Andrew Yema says he's spending his summer analyzing data collected by NASA's space telescopes, where he's searching for high-mass stars that could help scientists better understand how galaxies form and change. The Stewart native, working alongside UNK professors as part of the university's summer student research program. It comes after UNK announced a partnership with NASA earlier this month, which gives students a chance to send experiments to the International Space Station. Two new additions are coming to Nebraska's westernmost casino. Starting Thursday, live table games will be open on the floor at Lake Mack Casino and Resort. That means blackjack and ultimate Texas Hold'em players will be available, but space will be tough to come by initially. Lake Mack says they'll have dealers working Thursday through Sunday from 4 p.m. to 2 a.m. Casino leadership says they're excited to bring the new option to bettors ahead of the race weekend, which is set for July 10th and 11th this year. A Central Nebraska Health Department encouraging residents across South Central Nebraska to get moving through a new community-wide fitness challenge. Brandon Shanahan has more.
3: Beginning July 1st, the department is launching a campaign with the goal of logging 2.5 million minutes of physical activity by the end of the year. According to the Centers for Disease Control and Prevention, adults should aim for at least 150 minutes of moderate physical activity each week to help reduce the risk of heart disease, stroke, and type 2 diabetes. Diabetes prevention lifestyle coach Jessica Warner says the campaign is designed to help people build healthier habits.
4: Essentially, we want to reduce chronic disease in our area. So we want people to get more movement, more physical activity in daily, weekly, monthly. So that's the major goal, is to have people be more healthy.
3: Residents of Adams, Clay, Knuckles, and Webster counties can track and submit their activity minutes through the campaign and help reach a collective goal. Hastings YMCA wellness coordinator Caleb Haney says physical activity doesn't have to mean spending hours in a gym.
5: Activity can be really anything. It doesn't have to be coming to the YMCA and lifting weights or walking on treadmill. It can be, you know, mowing your lawn, doing some gardening, just getting outside and just going for a walk, enjoying this nice summer.
3: Warner said participants will have opportunities to earn incentives throughout the campaign and hopes the challenge inspires lasting lifestyle changes.
4: I'm really excited about encouraging everybody to get out there and increase your physical activity. I know we'll all feel better, look better, feel healthy, and this will be a great opportunity for all of us to work together towards a big goal.
3: The campaign runs from July 1st through the end of the year. For News Channel Nebraska, I'm Brandon Shanahan.
2: The Artemis II launch that sent four astronauts into space this spring had everyone watching. 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Jen Sullivan has tips for travelers on where to go to learn more about space.
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7: Campers undergo real astronaut training exercises. You have to be

0: 15 to 18 to sign up. Next, take a trip to Texas to see the Space Center Houston.
1: NASA Houston also has all kinds of immersive programs with a museum and an interactive show.
0: The museum is great for kids of all ages, and you can even pay extra to have breakfast with an astronaut. Los Angeles is home to the California Science Center, which is getting a major addition. In November, a new 200,000-square-foot space center will open. It will feature hands-on exhibits, aerospace objects, and several interactive experiences focused on science and engineering. For Consumer Watch, I'm Jen Sullivan.
2: 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Details next in your AccuWeather forecast. 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
2: Well, hope you liked yesterday, because that's pretty much the template for every single day this week. Hot and humid during the afternoon, rainy and stormy at night. Now, the good news is today, not nearly as extreme as it was yesterday. We'll see highs in the 80s and 90s all across Nebraska, but a little bit less humidity, so don't expect to worry about the heat index or any heat warnings or things of that nature. So a little bit of relief. There'll be a lot more coming this weekend in terms of cooler temps and drier weather. And as far as the storms we had last night, expect more of those throughout the week, albeit not of the severe variety, or at least a lot less chance than what we saw last night with the hail and the very high winds. As we look at your evening and overnight, we'll see 50s out west, 60s and 70s for most of the state. And we'll also be seeing showers all across Nebraska tonight. Again, a lot less chance for severe weather, but could be a few pop-up thunderstorms during the late night hours. Your Wednesday looking pretty temperate. I mean, it is the first day of July tomorrow. There we'll see highs in the 90s all across the state. Again, not quite as humid as it was on Monday, but a little bit more. It'll start to creep up as the week progresses once again, and then finally dry out and cool out this weekend. We'll see a partly sunny Wednesday, and again, more showers and storms all across the state tomorrow night, but once again, less chance of severe weather. Your extended forecast is coming up.
5: I'm Brownfield Commodity Market reporter John Perkins, the Morning Market Minute for Tuesday, June 30th. Soybeans and corn were lower in overnight trade with wheat mixed. Traders are getting ready for the USDA's quarterly grain stocks and planted acreage numbers, which are out at noon Eastern, 11 a.m. Central. And ahead of the report, quarterly grain stocks for corn, soybeans, and wheat are all expected to be above a year ago, maybe multi-year highs for a couple of those commodities. While the USDA is expected to lower its corn acreage number while raising expectations for both soybeans and wheat, still wheat's going to be right around all-time lows. The trade's also watching crop weather with a heat dome in parts of the Midwest that is maybe putting a little bit of stress on some early development phases for corn and soybeans, but could be beneficial for some parts of the eastern Midwest that need to dry out a little bit. Wheat's continuing to keep an eye on winter wheat harvest activity, which is ahead of average, and spring wheat development. When trade resumes at the Chicago Mercantile Exchange, live and feeder cattle will continue to wait for widespread direct cash cattle business. This week's show list looks mostly smaller than last week in all of the major feeding areas, and buyers could be motivated by the holiday here at the end of the week. Box beef was higher on Monday afternoon. And as for the hogs, technically, contracts remain oversold, and there is some support around these price levels, but fundamentals have been inconsistent. Still, pork did close higher on Monday afternoon, and it looks like cash business could be a little bit more aggressive here ahead of this back half of the week. With the Morning Market Minute for Tuesday, June 30th, I'm Brownfield Commodity Market reporter John Perkins. Stay tuned for this afternoon's update.
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6: It's the thrill, the hope, the long shots, and the turnovers. 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
7: Welcome back to News Channel Nebraska. Let's take another look at our top stories today. The University of Nebraska Board of Regents says they like the initial setup for the future governance of the school's newest acquisition. For at least the next 3 months, the school system and the Omaha Community Foundation will have the same number of representatives working for Nebraska Medicine's Board of Directors. This is Clarkson Regional Health Services steps away from Nebraska Medicine officially for the first time in nearly 30 years, selling their ownership stake to the school system. Regent Chair Paul Kenny says the action reaffirms Nebraska's commitment to working with the OCF. A Northeast Nebraska family tractor collection valued at over $300,000 is headed to auction. Brendan Flood has more.
8: The rumble of these John Deere tractors is more than the sound of an engine. For the Filsinger family, it's the sound of a lifetime of memories.
9: He was a jokester. He was constantly teasing people and loved his tractors, though. That's what we're here taking care of right now. So,
8: as Kevin Filsinger walks through the rows, every tractor reminds him of his dad. Some were rare finds. Others took years to restore. But each one reflects the pride Dwayne took in keeping history alive.
10: He was proud of it, and he loved, wanted to make sure that everything was running good.
8: That passion started young and grew into a collection of 25 John Deere tractors. His favorite models were the Orchard tractors, and all but 3 machines in his lot still run today.
11: For this family, tractors are worth more than just restored machinery. They're decades of memories, a father's lifelong passion, and hard work. And as some of these tractors get ready to be sold for auction, the family got to share in the legacy one last time.
9: It's something we've been processing for a while. In my mind, I think of it as this. My dad had a passion, and it was an amazing passion. He was a collector, and somebody else needs to enjoy this.
8: 7 years after Dwayne's passing, the family says letting go isn't easy. However, Dwayne's wife, Virginia, still holds on to the many memories her husband's collection has left behind.
12: He thought more of his tractors than anything. He loved his kids, but he tolerated his tractors.
11: While these tractors are soon to head to new owners, the Filsinger family still hopes that the history behind them never leaves. In Clearwater, Brendan Flood, News Channel Nebraska.
7: Coming up, a potential setback for Nebraska's depth chart. Details next in sports. You're watching News Channel Nebraska. June is going out and July is coming in a little lionish, maybe a little more lambish than it was last night in terms of severe weather. Not expecting any more of that this week, although it's certainly always a possibility in Nebraska. What we are expecting are some hot and steamy days during the afternoons and then some stormy nights, but
0: a lot less chance for severe weather, just

some rain and your run-of-the-mill thunder boomers throughout the evening all this week before it finally starts to cool out and dry out this weekend. Today, highs in the 80s and 90s all across Nebraska. Less humidity, less extreme heat than we saw on Monday. Tonight, dropping down into the 50s, 60s, and 70s as you progress from east to west across the state tonight. We will be seeing showers and storms all across Nebraska. Again, these should just be your standard issue. Little bit of lightning, a lot of rain, which we need, and a lot less chance for severe weather than that nasty stuff we saw last night with the 70-mile-an-hour winds and the hail across pretty much the eastern half of Nebraska. As we look at your Wednesday, once again, still warm, not quite as dangerously hot as we saw on Monday there with 80s and 90s all across the state. A partly sunny Wednesday to kick off July. A little more humid than today, not quite as humid as on Monday. That'll start to creep up as the week progresses before it cools out and dries out this weekend. Speaking of which, your extended forecast is showing us highs in the 90s for the Northeast for most of the week. Once again, when Sunday hits, we'll see a little bit of relief in terms of lower temperatures and lower humidity. Southeast also seeing a blazing hot week with highs in the 90s across most of the state. And then things cooling out and drying out Sunday and into Monday. More of the same for the Central. Pretty much all of the state is going to look like this all week. Warm and a little sticky, storms at night, and then finally on Sunday, some relief and into the new week with highs only in the 80s for Sunday and Monday before that warmth starts to roll back in next Tuesday. Northwest also seeing a very similar conditions there, hovering right in those upper 80s, low 90s, and then once we get into Sunday, actually, you're going to be seeing out in the Northwest a sooner warm-up than the rest of us. So enjoy your Saturday, your 4th of July, but after that, get ready for a blazing hot first full week of the new month. And then Southwest really seeing a scorcher as it'll be pushing up close to 100 on Friday, and then you get a little bit of cooler, drier weather on Sunday. So let's just try to make it through this week. Hot and sticky during the day, stormy at night, but relief is coming.

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2: When visually impaired Hemingford Public School student Miley Krebs needed a paraeducator, Chad Bell stepped up to the challenge.
3: I am very lucky to get a para like Chad. He's there in most all of my classes so that I can learn like the rest of the kids.
4: I first started working with Miley in 4th grade. I helped Miley figure out the different ways to do different things to get the same end result as her sighted peers.
2: Tell us why your public school proud.

0: back arrested for alleged aggravated battery in Florida yesterday. Sophomore running back Mekhi Nelson booked in Key West. Authorities say he and his girlfriend got into an argument. Accounts of what actually happened are different between the two, according to a police report obtained by TMZ Sports. Documents allege there was an argument between the two that became physical. The two were staying at the Blue Flamingo Resort. The woman says she's pregnant with their child. Nelson will be arraigned next week, according to the Monroe County Sheriff's Office website. Nebraska men's basketball offering a glimpse of who will be the follow-up to the greatest season in Husker history. Following the loss of big men Rink Mast and Burka Buchtengel, head coach Fred Hoiberg and the Huskers went hunting for more size. They held on to Leo Curtis and brought in transfer Sam Ormey, Bowden Kapke, and Damon Wilkinson, each listed at 6'10 or taller. Another transfer could help shore up the size in the backcourt, Taj DeGorville, a 6'6 guard with 2 years of eligibility, who may possess some of the traits that Sam Hoiberg had, while being able to win a few more battles with his larger presence.
1: As we put the group together, we really liked what we had. To get a guy like Taj that can get into the paint, his size, and you said it best, I mean, he comes from a system where if you're not guarding, you're not playing. And he got in the rotation as a freshman, so he's doing something right out there. And then, you know, carried that over to his sophomore year where he played about 20 minutes a game. And, he does have that toughness factor to him. So I think what we watched, that's exactly what we got. But, you know, I think he's even a little bit better than what I saw on film.
2: It's just a lot of flow offensively, so I'm just like, just trying to figure out, honestly, just keep moving around and just figuring it out day by day. It's a good system, though.
0: Good news, Hoiberg says guard Connor Asijian a full go after injuring his ankle last November, missing most of the season. Fellow guard Price Sanford doing everything but live play, according to Hoiberg, after playing through a sports hernia late in the season. And more than 300 celebrated 30 years of the Kearney Community Olympics this past weekend, competing in events designed to bring the community together. Teams spent 3 days competing in everything from kayaking and cornhole to volleyball, tug of war and adventure races. Organizer and director of recreation services Scott Hayden says the event is about more than just competition.
3: As I grew up in the 70s, that era where we played outside all day long, so they're just letting me relive my childhood planning games and having fun, and I just think it's so important that adults continue to play. A lot of times we're chasing our kids around to events, and I think it's important for us to find time and de-stress a little bit and have some fun.
0: Hayden says the event keeps people coming back by offering something different every year.
3: One of the things, it's not the same event year after year. So we did 18 events this year. It's going to be 18 different events mostly next year. So every year is a little bit different. We mix in a little bit of everything.
0: The weekend wrapped up with an awards barbecue where organizers recognized Hayden for leading the Community Olympics for all 30 years. That's sports for your Tuesday. Stick around. We've got more news and weather on the way. Thanks for joining us. Have a great day. This is News Channel Nebraska.
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0: good morning. It's Tuesday, June 30th, and you're watching News Channel Nebraska. My name's Eric McKay. Thank you so much for joining us. Coming up for you this hour, fresh off a wildfire that burned nearly 40,000 acres, another blaze has now lit up in northwest Nebraska. The latest on the way. And an already controversial road improvement project now being affected by the heat. The latest there and much more coming up. But first, it is another day of heat alerts, especially in eastern Nebraska. Let's get the details now from Michael J. Anthony in your AccuWeather forecast.
1: Steamy days and stormy nights, that is the order of the week. I mean, we saw it yesterday. Today won't be quite as extreme. We'll see highs in the 90s across most of the state, and we'll have a little bit less humidity. So don't expect any heat advisories or heat watches, things of that nature. And as we get into tonight, cooler temps on the way, 60s and 70s across most of the state, 50s out in the panhandle. And we'll also see more of those showers and storms, albeit less chance of severe weather overnight. As we get into your Wednesday, another warm one, again, not as extreme as on Monday, 80s and 90s all across Nebraska. And we'll see a pretty partly sunny day, but get ready for more showers and storms pretty much every night of this week, along with hot and steamy days. More coming up in your extended forecast.
0: We'll have your full forecast coming up later this hour. First, though, let's take a look at our top headlines today. Less than a week after firefighters brought a nearly 40,000-acre fire under control, another blaze now burning in northwest Nebraska. This one called the Log Road Fire. It sprung up yesterday afternoon north of the South Fork Fire Burn area. Heat signatures first started showing up on private property about 4 o'clock yesterday afternoon. Then the smoke became visible with no clouds in the sky. Officials there say local firefighters attacking the flames. Federal resources are supporting their efforts, including a heavy tanker dropping water from above. Winds were whipping through the area. Gusts touched between 50 and 60 miles per hour, according to fire officials in Crawford. The blaze had burned over 800 acres as of this morning. The University of Nebraska Board of Regents says they like the initial setup for the future governance of the school's newest acquisition. For at least the next 3 months, the school system and the Omaha Community Foundation will have the same number of representatives working for Nebraska Medicine's Board of Directors. This is Clarkson Regional Health Services steps away from Nebraska Medicine officially for the first time in nearly 30 years, selling their ownership stake to the school system. Regent Chair Paul Kenny says the action reaffirms Nebraska's commitment to working with the OCF. City officials in Norfolk say they're taking steps to address problems that have arisen after high temperatures caused tack oil to bleed through on some streets. Crews will begin spreading sand this morning in affected wheel paths to help reduce the bleed through and hopefully improve the driving conditions. City officials say the bleeding can happen during hot weather, but the amount that's been seen on Norfolk streets is atypical. The city says it's working with the contractor and state resources to determine why it happened and will continue monitoring the affected streets. A Northeast Nebraska family tractor collection valued at over $300,000 is headed to auction. Brendan Flood has more.
2: The rumble of these John Deere tractors is more than the sound of an engine. For the Phil Singer family, it's the sound of a lifetime of memories.
3: He was a jokester. He was constantly teasing people and loved his tractors, though. That's what we're here taking care of right now. So,
2: as Kevin Phil Singer walks through the rows, every tractor reminds him of his dad. Some were rare finds. Others took years to restore. But each one reflects the pride Dwayne took in keeping history alive.
4: He was proud of it, and he loved, wanted to make sure that everything was running good.
2: That passion started young and grew into a collection of 25 John Deere tractors. His favorite models were the Orchard tractors, and all but three machines in his lot still run today.
5: For this family, tractors are worth more than just restored machinery. They're decades of memories, a father's lifelong passion, and hard work.

0: some of these tractors get ready to be sold for auction. The family got to share in the legacy one last time.
1: It's something we've been processing for a while. In my mind, I think of it as this. My dad had a passion, and it was an amazing passion. He was a collector, and somebody else needs to enjoy this.
2: 7 years after Dwayne's passing, the family says letting go isn't easy. However, Dwayne's wife, Virginia, still holds on to the many memories her husband's collection has left behind.
3: He thought more of his tractors than anything. He loved his kids, but he tolerated his tractors.
0: While these tractors are soon to head to new owners, the Filsinger family still hopes that the history behind them never leaves. In Clearwater, Brendan Flood, News Channel Nebraska.
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4: Nebraska is so unique, and I think it starts with its people. My family and I have had the chance to connect with so many people around the state, both professionally and personally. There is a real sense of community to Nebraska. They care about other people. Nebraskans care about others. And I think that's why it's so important to tell the stories of as many Nebraskans as possible. You know, the issues that folks are facing in southeast Nebraska are in a lot of ways the same that they're facing in the rural panhandle or in central Nebraska or even in the Omaha and Lincoln metros. And I think that, knowing those stories, is a way for folks in Nebraska to kind of come together, to relate to one another, and maybe come to a better understanding of ways to solve the issues that affect everyone on a day-to-day basis. A rollover crash in northeast Nebraska sent a West Point man to the hospital over the weekend. The Stanton County Sheriff's Office says a 21-year-old man was driving a pickup pulling a horse trailer about 10 miles south of Pilger when his truck crossed the center line, crashed through about 60 feet worth of guardrail, and rolled down an embankment into a ditch near a creek. Investigators say they believe the driver fell asleep behind the wheel. He was treated at the scene, then hospitalized with unspecified injuries. The pickup and trailer were both totaled. A horse that was being transported in the trailer had to be euthanized. President Donald Trump yesterday signed a new memo aimed at relaxing restrictions on repairing your own cars. Trump says it allows people the freedom to fix their vehicle. It directs the Environmental Protection Agency to issue guidance clarifying what actions car owners can take to repair a car's emission systems while following the Clean Air Act. It also works to root out cheap knockoff aftermarket car parts from the market. The move comes just months after the EPA took similar steps to allow farmers and equipment owners to repair farm and non-road diesel equipment. Some Nebraska marching bands are headed to the nation's capital to play in the National Independence Day Parade for America's 250th anniversary. Students at Bishop Newman High School in Wahoo spent yesterday packing up their equipment for the trip to Washington, D.C. School officials said they applied about a year and a half ago to play in the parade, but were initially told their band was too small. That's why they're including several incoming freshmen and recently graduated seniors to bring the band's total up to 53 students.
7: We're looking forward to the opportunity to show the nation what we can do here. I think it's awe-inspiring. It just really, to be able to participate in it, you know, 50 years from now, these students can, when during the 300th, can look back and say, do you know what I did during the 250? I marched in the National Independence Day Parade.
4: While in Washington, the band also plans to do some sightseeing at national monuments and various museums, as well as a dinner dance cruise on the Potomac River. The band's equipment will be

0: driven east by some parent volunteers. The students themselves are flying out tomorrow. Meanwhile, the Grand Island Islander Marching Band from Grand Island Senior High is also marching in the National Independence Day Parade. GI's band director said he led a group of students from a different school in a similar event 11 years ago, and the organizing company invited him to participate again. 80 band members will be making the trip to Washington.
1: They've done a really good job putting this together on their own taking care of their own responsibilities as far as music and visual goes.
0: The National Independence Day Parade will be streamed live on July 4th, beginning at 9:30 a.m. on C-SPAN and the Independence Day Parade official website. It's going to be another day of heat alerts around eastern Nebraska. Details next in your AccuWeather forecast. 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
10: For every single day this week, hot and humid during the afternoon, rainy and stormy at night. Now the good news is today not nearly as extreme as it was yesterday. We'll see highs in the 80s and 90s all across Nebraska, but a little bit less humidity, so don't expect to worry about the heat index or any heat warnings or things of that nature. So a little bit of relief. There'll be a lot more coming this weekend in terms of cooler temps and drier weather. And as far as the storms we had last night, expect more of those throughout the week, albeit not of the severe variety, or at least a lot less chance than what we saw last night with the hail and the very high winds. As we look at your evening and overnight, we'll see 50s out west, 60s and 70s for most of the state. And we'll also be seeing showers all across Nebraska tonight. Again, a lot less chance for severe weather, but could be a few pop-up thunderstorms during the late night hours. Your Wednesday looking pretty temperate. I mean, it is the first day of July tomorrow. There we'll see highs in the 90s all across the state. Again, not quite as humid as it was on Monday, but a little bit more. It'll start to creep up as the week progresses once again and then finally dry out and cool out this weekend. We'll see a partly sunny Wednesday, and again, more showers.

0: showers and storms all across the state tomorrow night, but once again, less chance of severe weather. Your extended forecast is coming up.
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6: This is Nebraska. It's beautiful and vast, dotted with hardworking rural communities. They may be a long drive from the city, but the people who live there and the things happening in towns like Neely, Sydney, and Valentine still matter. And they are why News Channel Nebraska exists, to deliver quality, heartfelt news from the entire state of Nebraska. Over the years, NCN has invested in rural Nebraska, creating a network of reporters and news bureaus that span the entire state. From Long Pine to Chadron and Nebraska City to Rushville. 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This is Nebraska. And Nebraska is home.
7: Nice to get a reminder that Mother Nature can be peaceful at times. Great footage here that our Casey Wannenberg sent us. This is the Niobrara River up by Valentine. You've got a fawn hanging out with some geese. Everybody cooling off. I don't know, maybe this deer's been adopted by this family of geese. Could be the plot of a future Pixar movie playing out in north central Nebraska. Either way, great footage there, and a nice reminder that experiencing nature doesn't have to be as violent as it was overnight for folks in central and eastern Nebraska. A lot of severe weather last night. We had quite a few reports come in this morning. Starting in central Nebraska, kind of the Scotia area, baseball-sized hail reported. There was hail in the Norfolk area, maybe quarter size at most. The big deal, though, in the Norfolk area, the wind. There was a report of a 101 mile an hour straight line wind gust near Hayter, caused some damage up that way. Widespread 70 plus mile per hour wind gusts, and then you saw an inch in diameter hail reported in a pretty widespread basis up in Knox and Cedar counties overnight last night. And then there was the rain. Heavy rain fell in parts of Greeley and Boone and southern Antelope counties. Knox County got hammered with some heavy rain as well. There was some flash flooding overnight in northern Boone County because of the rain that fell. A lot of standing water over roads in the overnight hours. Thankfully, not too many people on the roads. It's rain that we need, just, you know, not all at once. Today, back to the heat. You've got heat advisories, high heat warnings, mostly in the Omaha and Lincoln metros along the Missouri River corridor into southeast Nebraska. Then the Panhandle once again dealing with those red flag warnings. When we're talking heat in eastern Nebraska, we're talking heat indexes in the triple digits, really right on through the 4th of July. For the eastern third of the state, it isn't until the end of the weekend into next week that we even start to see some relief. And then there's the potential for severe weather that's kind of lingering. This is for today, a level 2 risk in south central Nebraska. Just this morning, they added this level 3 risk in Kansas that's kind of knocking on the door of Nebraska. But as of now, this would be evening into the overnight, kind of similar to what we saw last night. Straight line winds would be the most likely risk with this system. Can't rule out some big hail and maybe even a tornado or two overnight tonight. Then tomorrow, as of now, there's a level 2 risk for severe weather in parts of northeast Nebraska. You move to Thursday, a much more widespread risk for severe weather. So much of the rest of this week, there's the chance to see thunderstorms along with these hot temperatures that we're seeing. The good news is, that's the sound of me knocking on wood. As of now, it looks like the 4th of July, while it'll be hot, pretty nice overall for all those America 250 festivities in Nebraska. Now, as far as that red flag warning, that's still dry and windy out in the Panhandle, and we have a new wildfire to deal with. It's already gotten bigger this morning. The Log Road fire started yesterday evening. We're now up over 1,000 acres, this one very close to the South Fork fire that was just brought under control last week. Dry conditions, windy conditions, a lot of heat, as you can see with this fire right now, a part of the state that unfortunately the last 2 years has just seen a lot of fire activity. It looks like it's going to be dealt with for at least the rest of this week once again. On this June the 30th, let's take a look back at this date in history. Not too far back, 2019, Donald Trump became the first U.S. president to visit North Korea. Trump greeted North Korea's Supreme Leader Kim Jong-un at a crossing in the Korean demilitarized zone. It was a very brief encounter. They met for about a minute or so. And then Trump didn't really go all that far into North Korea, only about 20 steps before he turned around and went back into the DMZ. Also on this date in 1905, Albert Einstein published his special theory of relativity. What are the types of things you do in your spare time? This is what he did in his spare time. He completed these calculations when he had some free time while he was working as a patent clerk. Just, you know, changed all of mathematics in his spare time. His discoveries on the relationship between space, time and energy culminated later that year with the famous equation E equals MC squared. We all know it, we just don't know what it means. And on this date in 1930, the state of Nebraska bought Pibble Lake, popular recreation spot there between Spalding and Erickson, beautiful lake out there in central Nebraska. After the purchase in 1930, the lake was operated by the Nebraska Game and Parks Commission. That is not the case any longer. Ownership of the lake was transferred to the Lower Loop Natural Resources District in 2012. They run it to this day. And I gotta say, given the weather we've been seeing, that looks pretty refreshing. We got more news and weather coming your way next. Thank you so much for joining us. Have a great day. This is News Channel Nebraska.
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2: Hi, I'm Kent Bouton, News Channel Nebraska, inviting you to be part of our weather picture of the week. Got a great shot of a spectacular sunrise or sunset? How about an impressive look at a Nebraska thunderstorm? We want to see it. Show off your view of Nebraska's beautiful and sometimes wild weather.
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4: June is going out and July is coming in a little lionish, maybe a little more lambish than it was last night in terms of severe weather. Not expecting any more of that this week, although it's certainly always a possibility in Nebraska. What we are expecting are some hot and steamy days during the afternoons and then some stormy nights, but a lot less chance for severe weather, just some rain and your run-of-the-mill thunder boomers throughout the evening all this week before it finally starts to cool out and dry out this weekend. Today, highs in the 80s and 90s all across Nebraska. Less humidity, less extreme heat than we saw on Monday. Tonight, dropping down into the 50s, 60s, and 70s as you progress from east to west across the state tonight. We will be seeing showers and storms all across Nebraska. Again, these should just be your standard issue. Little bit of lightning, a lot of rain, which we need, and a lot less chance for severe weather than that nasty stuff we saw last night with the 70-mile-an-hour winds and the hail across pretty much the eastern half of Nebraska. As we look at your Wednesday, once again, still warm, not quite as dangerously hot as we saw on Monday there with 80s and 90s all across the state. A partly sunny Wednesday to kick off July. A little more humid than today, not quite as humid as on Monday. That'll start to creep up as the week progresses before it cools out and dries out this weekend. Speaking of which, your extended forecast is showing us highs in the 90s for the Northeast for most of the week. Once again, when Sunday hits, we'll see a little bit of relief in terms of lower temperatures and lower humidity. Southeast also seeing a blazing hot week with highs in the 90s across most of the state. And then things cooling out and drying out Sunday and into Monday. More of the same for the central. Pretty much all of the state is going to look like this all week. Warm and a little sticky, storms at night, and then finally on Sunday, some relief and into the new week with highs only in the 80s for Sunday and Monday before that warmth starts to roll back in next Tuesday. Northwest also seeing a very similar conditions there, hovering right in those upper 80s, low 90s, and then once we get into Sunday, actually, you're going to be seeing out in the Northwest a sooner warm-up than the rest of us. So enjoy your Saturday, your 4th of July, but after that, get ready for a blazing hot first full week of the new month. And then Southwest really seeing a scorcher as it'll be pushing up close to 100 on Friday, and then you get a little bit of cooler, drier weather on Sunday. So let's just try to make it through this week. Hot and sticky during the day, stormy at night, but relief is coming.
5: Rescuers in Venezuela still combing through the rubble 5 days after last week's earthquakes as the search for survivors continues. More than 1,700 people are known to have died. And to complicate things further, aftershocks are reigniting fears for survivors. Sherelle Hubbard has the latest details on this unbelievable tragedy.
6: A crucial rescue effort is underway 5 days after twin earthquakes struck Venezuela. In a post on X Monday, El Salvador's president, Nayib Bukele, reported that rescuers were working to remove 21-year-old Aaron Levi Cantillo Vargas from the rubble of a collapsed building in La Guaira, Venezuela. Teams from El Salvador, Venezuela, and Mexico were working to get Cantillo Vargas out.
7: Mexico muy solidario.
6: Mexican President Claudia Sheinbaum told reporters Monday that Mexican rescue workers in Venezuela had rescued two people. A Mexican rescue worker explained the importance of using heavy machinery in rescue efforts to CNN, as tens of thousands of people remain missing.
8: It should be clear that we are not demolishing because they have come to tell us. You are already demolishing, that you will kill the victims. No, it is not that. We are moving heavy materials that we could not move otherwise.
6: The earthquakes are being blamed for more than 1,700 deaths thus far. The U.S. Geological Survey says there's a 44% chance that the final death toll could be 10,000 people or more.
9: Every building you have search and rescue crews. You can't talk. You have to turn off your car. You have to turn off the motorcycle, because it has to be like radio silence, because they're just listening and hoping to hear like someone just hitting something to, you know, show that they're still alive.
6: I'm Sherelle Hubbard reporting.
5: It's a challenge facing communities across Nebraska. Not enough places for people to live. The state needs more than 120,000 new housing units, according to the Nebraska Investment Finance Authority. And in rural areas, that shortage can be even more severe. Casey Wannenberg takes us to Valentine, where developers are trying a unique approach to housing that they hope could eventually be replicated in other communities.
10: Cement is being poured at a new housing development in Valentine with a unique concept.
11: This is the first time I've ever done this type of project.
10: Josh Barber, the owner of J-Bar Construction Specialties, is no stranger to large projects, but this one is a little different. Instead of building on the edge of town,
11: they were all trailer homes before.
10: They're starting fresh on land that already has a history.
11: The landowner decided that it was time to clean it up and do something different.
10: This used to be a trailer park. Now it's being turned into a 12-lot neighborhood, 10 single-family homes and two twin homes.
11: Not only does it improve the property value of all the neighbors around, but it creates a neighborhood feel.
10: The project is supported by economic development grants and aims to tackle one of the biggest barriers Nebraska towns face, a lack of quality, affordable housing.
11: Affordable housing brings people to the community. I mean, one of the reasons why sometimes people don't come to Valentine, even if there's a good job, is that they don't have what they're looking for in a home. And so that's the gap we're trying to fill.
10: The development will have all new streets, utilities, and infrastructure.
11: There's natural apple trees. There's one over there, and there's one back there.
10: But they're also trying to keep some of the character.
11: Our whole priority is to have a family-driven neighborhood, whether it's retired people, young families, that it's a neighborhood. And so all the designs have a front porch, a street feel-good atmosphere.
10: With work on the streets finishing up, crews plan to start building the first house in the next few days.
11: This is a creative business model to use in other small towns. So the idea is that we perfect the model here and we can take it to other towns and use it for infill housing, for better rural housing, both in South Dakota and Nebraska.
10: More housing options while transforming an area of town in need of a facelift. In Valentine, Casey Wannenberg, News Channel, Nebraska.
5: Wildfires continuing to rage out west. The latest there coming up next. But first, Michael J. Anthony and your AccuWeather forecast.
4: Steamy days and stormy nights. That is the order of the week. I mean, we saw it yesterday. Today won't be quite as extreme. We'll see highs in the 90s across most of the state, and we'll have a little bit less humidity, so don't expect any heat advisories or heat watches, things of that nature. And as we get into tonight, cooler temps on the way, 60s and 70s across most of the state, 50s out in the panhandle, and we'll also see more of those showers and storms, albeit less chance of severe weather overnight. as we get into your Wednesday. Another warm one, again, not as extreme as on Monday, 80s and 90s. All

0: across Nebraska, and we'll see a pretty partly sunny day, but get ready for more showers and storms pretty much every night of this week, along with hot and steamy days. More coming up in your extended forecast.
1: Summer officially started less than 2 weeks ago, but large portions of the country already sweltering under a dangerous heat wave that threatens to break records. This is dry air and high winds fuel wildfires out west. Reed Binion has more.
2: The lion's share of ignitions are caused by human acts or emissions that create these ignitions.
3: As wildfires rage in Colorado, officials, including the governor, are urging caution for the 4th of July.
4: Celebrate big without lighting anything on fire. Hold on to those fireworks until Colorado Day, August 1st. That's our 150th.
3: Among the wildfires currently burning in Colorado is the Aspen Acres fire. It started early Monday. According to officials, it grew to 23,000 acres as of Monday evening as howling winds stymied firefighting efforts. The flames have consumed multiple residences, but officials say no injuries have been reported. Evacuation orders have been issued. Meanwhile, there was a procession in Grand Junction Monday, honoring three firefighters killed over the weekend while battling a wildfire along the Utah-Colorado border.
5: Fire service is a family, so when something like this happens, we all feel it.
3: As wildfires rage in the west, sweltering heat is baking other parts of the country. In Chicago, officials are reminding people high temperatures can be much more than just uncomfortable.
6: The extreme heat can be very dangerous. This is the time to check in on our neighbors. Let's look out for one another.
3: The oppressive heat wave also hitting the eastern half of the U.S. ahead of the July 4th weekend, threatening to tie or break more than 100 daily temperature record highs, plus more than twice that for record warm overnight lows. I'm Reed Binion reporting.
1: A constitutional amendment regarding girls' sports will likely be on the ballot in the upcoming general election. It's called the Fairness for Girls Constitutional Amendment. Organizers say they're holding a news conference today to turn in the required signatures. Among those who gave it the green light, Governor Jim Pillen, who signed the petition himself earlier this month. If it's passed by Nebraskans, it would change the Nebraska Constitution to keep athletic events in the state specific to biological sex at birth. Now, the state legislature has already passed legislation that says students in K-12 and college athletics should participate in sports teams as assigned by their biological sex. There are no well-documented cases of it happening in Nebraska at any level. The petition would still allow for co-ed sports competition if they were available. In a noted red state like Nebraska, three registered Democrats running for statewide office against Republicans this year say they know their campaigns are uphill battles, but they're embracing the challenge. Tim Hackett has more.
7: Three women vying for the chance to become a relatively rare Democrat to occupy a Nebraska political office took part in a candidate forum in the tiny town of Tobias last Thursday, all testifying to the value of meeting prospective voters in person and getting a chance to directly spread their messages. Secretary of State candidate Sarah Slattery said the current holder of that office, Bob Evnen, has established Nebraska as the gold standard for how safe and fair elections should be run. But Evnen was ousted by election security critic Scott Peterson in the Republican primary. And Slattery said that the nature of this campaign for this particular kind of office could provide a pathway for someone from a so-called underdog party to make some noise.
8: Sticking to your partisan guns is necessarily what people are doing because it's gotten us here and everyone is suffering equally. We're all paying too much for gas. I think that because of the nature of this office, that this race is going to be more competitive than people maybe would have thought.
7: Attorney General candidate Jocelyn Brasher is fully aware that her campaign could be an uphill battle, but that's mainly because she knows the office and the person occupying it on a direct level. Brasher was an assistant attorney general for 5 years and overlapped for about a year with current AG Mike Hilgers, whom Brasher says has taken the office in the wrong direction.
9: My message is resonating. I'm running a very nonpartisan campaign because this is a partisan office. I'm running as a Democrat, but we need to leave the politics out of this office. And that is something Mike Hilders has not done. He's brought the politics way too much into this office. He's taken this office in the wrong direction over the past 3.5 years, and the people don't like what he's done with this office.
7: Meanwhile, Michaela Conway, candidate for the District 5 seat on the State Board of Education, mostly rejected the notion of being the underdog candidate in her campaign against Republican Angie Ebersbacher because 4 of the 8 seats on the board are currently held by Democrats. Though that fact shouldn't matter much, Conway said, in what is supposed to be a nonpartisan position that focuses much more on policy rather than political agendas.
10: It's a nonpartisan position, and it makes decisions for the entire state. No matter where those students live, no matter where those teachers are working, the decisions made by the board impact everyone. We may not share politics, and that's okay. I think what we have to remember going into this is that we do share priorities.
7: Election day is November 3rd. From Tobias, Tim Hackett, News Channel Nebraska.
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0: Well, hope you liked yesterday, because that's pretty much the template for every single day this week. Hot and humid during the afternoon, rainy and stormy at night. Now, the good news is today, not nearly as extreme as it was yesterday. We'll see highs in the 80s and 90s all across Nebraska, but a little bit less humidity, so don't expect to worry about the heat index or any heat warnings or things of that nature. So a little bit of relief. There'll be a lot more coming this weekend in terms of cooler temps and drier weather. And as far as the storms we had last night, expect more of those throughout the week, albeit not of the severe variety, or at least a lot less chance than what we saw last night with the hail and the very high winds. As we look at your evening and overnight, we'll see 50s out west, 60s and 70s for most of the state. And we'll also be seeing showers all across Nebraska tonight. Again, a lot less chance for severe weather, but could be a few pop-up thunderstorms during the late night hours. Your Wednesday looking pretty temperate. I mean, it is the first day of July tomorrow. There we'll see highs in the 90s all across the state. Again, not quite as humid as it was on Monday, but a little bit more. It'll start to creep up as the week progresses once again, and then finally dry out and cool out this weekend. We'll see a partly sunny Wednesday, and again, more showers and storms all across the state tomorrow night, but once again, less chance of severe weather. Your extended forecast is coming up.
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3: 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They may be a long drive from the city, but the people who live there and the things happening in towns like Neely, Sidney, and Valentine still matter. 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From Long Pine to Chadron and Nebraska City to Rushville. 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
4: Welcome back to News Channel Nebraska. Let's take a look at some other top stories today. The Artemis II launch that sent 4 astronauts into space this spring had everyone watching. There are plenty of places right here in the U.S. where you can feel like you're traveling to space without ever leaving Earth. Jen Sullivan has tips for travelers on where to go to learn more about space.
5: Booster ignition. And lift off.
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6: Campers undergo real astronaut training exercises. You have to be 15 to 18 to sign up. Next, take a trip to Texas to see the Space Center Houston.
7: NASA Houston also has all kinds of immersive programs with a museum and an interactive show.
6: The museum is great for kids of all ages, and you can even pay extra to have breakfast with an astronaut. Los Angeles is home to the California Science Center, which is getting a major addition. In November, a new 200,000 square foot space center will open. It will feature hands-on exhibits, aerospace objects, and several interactive experiences focused on science and engineering. For Consumer Watch, I'm Jen Sullivan.
4: Coming up, a potential setback for Nebraska's depth chart. Details next in sports. You're watching News Channel Nebraska. Well, June is going out and July is coming in a little lionish, maybe a little more lambish than it was last night in terms of severe weather. Not expecting any more of that this week, although it's certainly always a possibility in Nebraska. What we are expecting are some hot and steamy days during the afternoons and then some stormy nights, but a lot less chance for severe weather, just some rain and your run-of-the-mill thunder boomers throughout the evening all this week before it finally starts to cool out and dry out this weekend. Today, highs in the 80s and 90s all across Nebraska. Less humidity, less extreme heat than we saw on Monday. Tonight, dropping down into the 50s, 60s, and 70s as you progress from east to west across the state tonight. We will be seeing showers and storms all across Nebraska. Again, these should just be your standard issue little bit of lightning, a lot of rain, which we need, and a lot less chance for

0: severe weather than that nasty stuff we saw last night with the 70-mile-an-hour winds and the hail across pretty much the eastern half of Nebraska. As we look at your Wednesday, once again, still warm, not quite as dangerously hot as we saw on Monday there with 80s and 90s all across the state. A partly sunny Wednesday to kick off July. A little more humid than today, not quite as humid as on Monday. That'll start to creep up as the week progresses before it cools out and dries out this weekend. Speaking of which, your extended forecast is showing us highs in the 90s for the Northeast for most of the week. Once again, when Sunday hits, we'll see a little bit of relief in terms of lower temperatures and lower humidity. Southeast also seeing a blazing hot week with highs in the 90s across most of the state. And then things cooling out and drying out Sunday and into Monday. More of the same for the Central. Pretty much all of the state is going to look like this all week. Warm and a little sticky, storms at night, and then finally on Sunday, some relief and into the new week with highs only in the 80s for Sunday and Monday before that warmth starts to roll back in next Tuesday. Northwest also seeing very similar conditions there, hovering right in those upper 80s, low 90s, and then once we get into Sunday, actually, you're going to be seeing out in the Northwest a sooner warm-up than the rest of us. So enjoy your Saturday, your 4th of July, but after that, get ready for a blazing hot first full week of the new month. And then Southwest really seeing a scorcher as it'll be pushing up close to 100 on Friday, and then you get a little bit of cooler, drier weather on Sunday. So let's just try to make it through this week. Hot and sticky during the day, stormy at night, but relief is coming.
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6: Severe weather is part of life here in Nebraska, and staying informed makes all the difference. I'm Kent Boughton. 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

0: In sports, a Nebraska running back arrested for alleged aggravated battery in Florida yesterday. Sophomore running back Makai Nelson booked in Key West. Authorities say he and his girlfriend got into an argument. Accounts of what actually happened are different between the two, according to a police report obtained by TMZ Sports. Documents allege there was an argument between the two that became physical. The two were staying at the Blue Flamingo Resort. The woman says she's pregnant with their child. Nelson will be arraigned next week, according to the Monroe County Sheriff's Office website. Nebraska men's basketball offering a glimpse of who will be the follow-up to the greatest season in Husker history. Following the loss of big men Rink Mast and Burka Buchtengel, head coach Fred Hoiberg and the Huskers went hunting for more size. They held on to Leo Curtis and brought in transfers Sam Ormey, Bowden Kapke, and Damon Wilkinson, each listed at 6'10 or taller. Another transfer could help shore up the size in the backcourt, Taj DeGorville, a 6'6 guard with 2 years of eligibility, who may possess some of the traits that Sam Hoiberg had, while being able to win a few more battles with his larger presence.
1: As we put the group together, we really liked what we had. To get a guy like Taj that can get into the paint, hit his size, and you said it best. I mean, he comes from a system where if you're not guarding, you're not playing. And he got in the rotation as a freshman, so he's doing something right out there. And then, you know, carried that over to a sophomore year where he played about 20 minutes a game. And, he does have that toughness factor to him. So I think what we watched, that's exactly what we got. But, you know, I think he's even a little bit better than what I saw on film.
2: It's just a lot of flow offensively, so I'm just trying to figure out, honestly, just keep moving around and just figuring it out day by day. It's a good system, though.
0: Good news, Hoiberg says guard Connor Asigian, a full go after injuring his ankle last November, missing most of the season. Fellow guard Price Sanford doing everything but live play, according to Hoiberg, after playing through a sports hernia late in the season. And more than 300 celebrated 30 years of the Kearney Community Olympics this past weekend, competing in events designed to bring the community together. Teams spent 3 days competing in everything from kayaking and cornhole to volleyball, tug of war and adventure races. Organizer and director of recreation services Scott Hayden says the event is about more than just competition.
3: As I grew up in the 70s, that era where we played outside all day long, so they're just letting me relive my childhood planning games and having fun, and I just think it's so important that adults continue to play. A lot of times we're chasing our kids around to events, and I think it's important for us to find time and de-stress a little bit and have some fun.
0: Hayden says the event keeps people coming back by offering something different every year.
3: One of the things, it's not the same event year after year. So we did 18 events this year. It's going to be 18 different events mostly next year. So every year is a little bit different. We mix in a little bit of everything.
0: The weekend wrapped up with an awards barbecue where organizers recognized Hayden for leading the Community Olympics for all 30 years. That's sports for your Tuesday. Stick around. We've got more news and weather on the way. Thanks for joining us. Have a great day. This is News Channel Nebraska.
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0: Well, hello there and good morning. It's Tuesday, June 30th, and you're watching News Channel Nebraska. My name's Eric McKay. Thank you so much for joining us. Coming up for you this hour, fresh off a wildfire that burned nearly 40,000 acres, another blaze has now lit up in northwest Nebraska. The latest on the way. And an already controversial road improvement project now being affected by the heat. The latest there and much more coming up. But first, it is another day of heat alerts, especially in eastern Nebraska. Let's get the details now.

0: from Michael J. Anthony in your AccuWeather forecast.
1: Steamy days and stormy nights, that is the order of the week. I mean, we saw it yesterday. Today won't be quite as extreme. We'll see highs in the 90s across most of the state, and we'll have a little bit less humidity. So don't expect any heat advisories or heat watches, things of that nature. And as we get into tonight, cooler temps on the way, 60s and 70s across most of the state, 50s out in the panhandle. And we'll also see more of those showers and storms, albeit less chance of severe weather overnight. As we get into your Wednesday, another warm one, again, not as extreme as on Monday, 80s and 90s all across Nebraska. And we'll see a pretty partly sunny day, but get ready for more showers and storms pretty much every night of this week, along with hot and steamy days. More coming up in your extended forecast.
0: We'll have your full forecast coming up later this hour. First, though, let's take a look at our top headlines today. Less than a week after firefighters brought a nearly 40,000-acre fire under control, another blaze now burning in northwest Nebraska. This one called the Log Road Fire. It sprung up yesterday afternoon north of the South Fork Fire Burn area. Heat signatures first started showing up on private property about 4 o'clock yesterday afternoon. Then the smoke became visible with no clouds in the sky. Officials there say local firefighters attacking the flames. Federal resources are supporting their efforts, including a heavy tanker dropping water from above. Winds were whipping through the area. Gusts touched between 50 and 60 miles per hour, according to fire officials in Crawford. The blaze had burned over 800 acres as of this morning. The University of Nebraska Board of Regents says they like the initial setup for the future governance of the school's newest acquisition. For at least the next 3 months, the school system and the Omaha Community Foundation will have the same number of representatives working for Nebraska Medicine's Board of Directors. This is Clarkson Regional Health Services steps away from Nebraska Medicine officially for the first time in nearly 30 years, selling their ownership stake to the school system. Regent Chair Paul Kenny says the action reaffirms Nebraska's commitment to working with the OCF. City officials in Norfolk say they're taking steps to address problems that have arisen after high temperatures caused tack oil to bleed through on some streets. Crews will begin spreading sand this morning in affected wheel paths to help reduce the bleed through and hopefully improve the driving conditions. City officials say the bleeding can happen during hot weather, but the amount that's been seen on Norfolk streets is atypical. The city says it's working with the contractor and state resources to determine why it happened and will continue monitoring the affected streets. A Northeast Nebraska family tractor collection valued at over $300,000 is headed to auction. Brendan Flood has more.
2: The rumble of these John Deere tractors is more than the sound of an engine. For the Filsinger family, it's the sound of a lifetime of memories.
3: He was a jokester. He was constantly teasing people and loved his tractors, though. That's what we're here taking care of right now. So,
2: as Kevin Filsinger walks through the rows, every tractor reminds him of his dad. Some were rare finds. Others took years to restore. But each one reflects the pride Dwayne took in keeping history alive.
4: He was proud of it, and he loved, wanted to make sure that everything was running good.
2: That passion started young and grew into a collection of 25 John Deere tractors. His favorite models were the Orchard tractors, and all but three machines in his lot still run today.
5: For this family, tractors are worth more than just restored machinery. They're decades of memories, a father's lifelong passion, and hard work. And as some of these tractors get ready to be sold for auction, the family got to share in the legacy one last time.
3: It's something we've been processing for a while. In my mind, I think of it as this. My dad had a passion, and it was an amazing passion. He was a collector, and somebody else needs to enjoy this.
2: 7 years after Dwayne's passing, the family says letting go isn't easy. However, Dwayne's wife, Virginia, still holds on to the many memories her husband's collection has left behind.
6: He thought more of his tractors than anything. He loved his kids.

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1: 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In Clearwater, Brendan Flood, News Channel Nebraska.
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3: Hey, my name is Brandon Axmit, and I am the director of sports content for News Channel Nebraska.
4: Runs through two tackles and finds the end zone.
3: I have to keep an eye on all of the high schools across the state. I have to know the pulse of the sport and understand which teams are going to be good, where the top players are, knowing who's that four-star athlete, that five-star athlete, who's committed to the Huskers or who's going D1. It could be 11-man football down to six-man. It could be softball, volleyball, basketball.
5: Another three.
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6: Live sports from across the state, right here on News Channel Nebraska.
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2: A rollover crash in northeast Nebraska sent a West Point man to the hospital over the weekend. The Stanton County Sheriff's Office says a 21-year-old man was driving a pickup pulling a horse trailer about 10 miles south of Pilger when his truck crossed the center line, crashed through about 60 feet worth of guardrail, and rolled down an embankment into a ditch near a creek. Investigators say they believe the driver fell asleep behind the wheel. He was treated at the scene, then hospitalized with unspecified injuries. The pickup and trailer were both totaled. A horse that was being transported in the trailer had to be euthanized. President Donald Trump yesterday signed a new memo aimed at relaxing restrictions on repairing your own cars. Trump says it allows people the freedom to fix their vehicle. It directs the Environmental Protection Agency to issue guidance clarifying what actions car owners can take to repair a car's emission systems while following the Clean Air Act. It also works to root out cheap knockoff aftermarket car parts from the market. The move comes just months after the EPA took similar steps to allow farmers and equipment owners to repair farm and non-road diesel equipment. Some Nebraska marching bands are headed to the nation's capital to play in the National Independence Day Parade for America's 250th anniversary. Students at Bishop Newman High School in Wahoo spent yesterday packing up their equipment for the trip to Washington, D.C. School officials said they applied about a year and a half ago to play in the parade, but were initially told their band was too small. That's why they're including several incoming freshmen and recently graduated seniors to bring the band's total up to 53 students.
9: We're looking forward to the opportunity to show the nation what we can do here. I think it's awe-inspiring. It just really, to be able to participate in it, you know, 50 years from now, these students can, when during the 300th, can look back and say, do you know what I did during the 250? I marched in the National Independence Day Parade.
2: While in Washington, the band also plans to do some sightseeing at national monuments and various museums, as well as a dinner dance cruise on the Potomac River. The band's equipment will be driven east by some parent volunteers. The students themselves are flying out tomorrow. Meanwhile, the Grand Island Islander Marching Band from Grand Island Senior High is also marching in the National Independence Day Parade. GI's band director said he led a group of students from a different school in a similar event 11 years ago, and the organizing company invited him to participate again. 80 band members will be making the trip to Washington.
10: They've done a really good job putting this together on their own, taking care of their own responsibilities as far as music and visual go.

0: The National Independence Day Parade will be streamed live on July 4th, beginning at 9:30 a.m. on C-SPAN and the Independence Day Parade official website. It's going to be another day of heat alerts around eastern Nebraska. Details next in your AccuWeather forecast. 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
11: The template for every single day this week: hot and humid during the afternoon, rainy and stormy at night. Now, the good news is today, not nearly as extreme as it was yesterday. We'll see highs in the 80s and 90s all across Nebraska, but a little bit less humidity, so don't expect to worry about the heat index or any heat warnings or things of that nature. So a little bit of relief. There'll be a lot more coming this weekend in terms of cooler temps and drier weather. And as far as the storms we had last night, expect more of those throughout the week, albeit not of the severe variety, or at least a lot less chance than what we saw last night with the hail and the very high winds. As we look at your evening and overnight, we'll see 50s out west, 60s and 70s for most of the state. And we'll also be seeing showers all across Nebraska tonight. Again, a lot less chance for severe weather, but could be a few pop-up thunderstorms during the late night hours. Your Wednesday looking pretty temperate. I mean, it is the first day of July tomorrow. There we'll see highs in the 90s all across the state. Again, not quite as humid as it was on Monday, but a little bit more. It'll start to creep up as the week progresses once again, and then finally dry out and cool out this weekend. We'll see a partly sunny Wednesday, and again, more showers and storms all across the state tomorrow night, but once again, less chance of severe weather. Your extended forecast is coming up.
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4: When News Channel Nebraska is covering a game, we want you to know that we take it seriously. 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
5: And we're going to wear those yellow jackets to show people. 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
6: It is nice to get a reminder that Mother Nature can be peaceful at times. Great footage here that our Casey Wannenberg sent us. This is the Niobrara River up by Valentine. You've got a fawn hanging out with some geese. Everybody cooling off. I don't know, maybe this deer's been adopted by this family of geese. Could be the plot of a future Pixar movie playing out in north central Nebraska. Either way, great footage there and a nice reminder that experiencing nature doesn't have to be as violent as it was overnight for folks in central and eastern Nebraska. A lot of severe weather last night. We had quite a few reports come in this morning. Starting in central Nebraska, kind of the Scotia area, baseball-sized hail reported. There was hail in the Norfolk area, maybe quarter size at most. The big deal, though, in the Norfolk area, the wind. There was a report of a 101 mile an hour straight line wind gust near Hayter, caused some damage up that way. Widespread 70 plus mile per hour wind gusts, and then you saw inch in diameter hail reported in a pretty widespread basis up in Knox and Cedar counties overnight last night. And then there was the rain. Heavy rain fell in parts of Greeley and Boone and southern Antelope counties. Knox County got hammered with some heavy rain as well. There was some flash flooding overnight in northern Boone County because of the rain that fell. A lot of standing water over roads in the overnight hours. Thankfully, not too many people on the roads. It's rain that we need, just, you know, not all at once. Today, back to the heat. You've got heat advisories, high heat warnings, mostly in the Omaha and Lincoln metros along the Missouri River corridor into southeast Nebraska. Then the Panhandle, once again, dealing with those red flag warnings. When we're talking heat in eastern Nebraska, we're talking heat indexes in the triple digits, really right on through the 4th of July. For the eastern third of the state, it isn't until the end of the weekend into next week that we even start to see some relief. And then there's the potential for severe weather that's kind of lingering. This is for today, a level 2 risk in south central Nebraska. Just this morning, they added this level 3.

0: 3 risk in Kansas that's kind of knocking on the door of Nebraska. But as of now, this would be evening into the overnight, kind of similar to what we saw last night. Straight line winds would be the most likely risk with this system. Can't rule out some big hail and maybe even a tornado or two overnight tonight. Then tomorrow, as of now, there's a level 2 risk for severe weather in parts of northeast Nebraska. You move to Thursday, a much more widespread risk for severe weather. So much of the rest of this week, there's the chance to see thunderstorms along with these hot temperatures that we're seeing. The good news is, that's the sound of me knocking on wood. As of now, it looks like the 4th of July, while it'll be hot, pretty nice overall for all those America 250 festivities in Nebraska. Now, as far as that red flag warning, that's still dry and windy out in the panhandle, and we have a new wildfire to deal with. It's already gotten bigger this morning. The Log Road Fire started yesterday evening. We're now up over 1,000 acres. This one very close to the South Fork Fire that was just brought under control last week. Dry conditions, windy conditions, a lot of heat, as you can see with this fire right now, a part of the state that unfortunately the last 2 years has just seen a lot of fire activity. It looks like it's going to be dealt with for at least the rest of this week once again. On this June the 30th, let's take a look back at this date in history. Not too far back, 2019, Donald Trump became the first U.S. president to visit North Korea. Trump greeted North Korea's Supreme Leader Kim Jong-un at a crossing in the Korean demilitarized zone. It was a very brief encounter. They met for about a minute or so. And then Trump didn't really go all that far into North Korea, only about 20 steps before he turned around and went back into the DMZ. Also on this date in 1905, Albert Einstein published his special theory of relativity. What are the types of things you do in your spare time? This is what he did in his spare time. He completed these calculations when he had some free time while he was working as a patent clerk. Just, you know, changed all of mathematics in his spare time. His discoveries on the relationship between space, time, and energy culminated later that year with the famous equation E equals MC squared. We all know it. We just don't know what it means. And on this date in 1930, the state of Nebraska bought Pibble Lake, popular recreation spot there between Spalding and Erickson, beautiful lake out there in central Nebraska. After the purchase in 1930, the lake was operated by the Nebraska Game and Parks Commission. That is not the case any longer. Ownership of the lake was transferred to the Lower Loop Natural Resources District in 2012. They run it to this day. And I gotta say, given the weather we've been seeing, that looks pretty refreshing. We got more news and weather coming your way next. Thank you so much for joining us. Have a great day. This is News Channel Nebraska.
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4: Well, June is going out and July is coming in a little lionish, maybe a little more lambish than it was last night in terms of severe weather. Not expecting any more of that this week, although it's certainly always a possibility in Nebraska. What we are expecting are some hot and steamy days during the afternoons and then some stormy nights, but a lot less chance for severe weather, just some rain and your run-of-the-mill thunder boomers throughout the evening all this week before it finally starts to cool out and dry out this weekend. Today, highs in the 80s and 90s all across Nebraska. Less humidity, less extreme heat than we saw on Monday. Tonight, dropping down into the 50s, 60s, and 70s as you progress from east to west across the state tonight. We will be seeing showers and storms all across Nebraska. Again, these should just be your standard issue. Little bit of lightning, a lot of rain, which we need, and a lot less chance for severe weather than that nasty stuff we saw last night with the 70-mile-an-hour winds and the hail across pretty much the eastern half of Nebraska. As we look at your Wednesday, once again, still warm, not quite as dangerously hot as we saw on Monday there with 80s and 90s all across the state. A partly sunny Wednesday to kick off July. A little more humid than today, not quite as humid as on Monday. That'll start to creep up as the week progresses before it cools out and dries out this weekend. Speaking of which, your extended forecast is showing us highs in the 90s for the Northeast for most of the week. Once again, when Sunday hits, we'll see a little bit of relief in terms of lower temperatures and lower humidity. Southeast also seeing a blazing hot week with highs in the 90s across most of the state. And then things cooling out and drying out Sunday and into Monday. More of the same for the Central. Pretty much all of the state is going to look like this all week. Warm and a little sticky, storms at night, and then finally on Sunday, some relief and into the new week with highs only in the 80s for Sunday and Monday before that warmth starts to roll back in next Tuesday. Northwest also seeing a very similar conditions there, hovering right in those upper 80s, low 90s, and then once we get into Sunday, actually, you're going to be seeing out in the Northwest a sooner warm-up than the rest of us. So enjoy your Saturday, your 4th of July, but after that, get ready for a blazing hot first full week of the new month. And then Southwest really seeing a scorcher as it'll be pushing up close to 100 on Friday, and then you get a little bit of cooler, drier weather on Sunday. So let's just try to make it through this week. Hot and sticky during the day, stormy at night, but relief is coming.
5: Rescuers in Venezuela still combing through the rubble 5 days after last week's earthquakes as the search for survivors continues. More than 1,700 people are known to have died. And to complicate things further, aftershocks are reigniting fears for survivors. Sherelle Hubbard has the latest details on this unbelievable tragedy.
6: A crucial rescue effort is underway 5 days after twin earthquakes struck Venezuela. In a post on X Monday, El Salvador's president, Nayib Bukele, reported that rescuers were working to remove 21-year-old Aaron Levi Cantillo Vargas from the rubble of a collapsed building in La Guaira, Venezuela. Teams from El Salvador, Venezuela, and Mexico were working to get Cantillo Vargas out.
7: Mexico muy solidario.
6: Mexican President Claudia Sheinbaum told reporters Monday that Mexican rescue workers in Venezuela had rescued two people. A Mexican rescue worker explained the importance of using heavy machinery in rescue efforts to CNN, as tens of thousands of people remain missing.

0: It should be clear that we are not demolishing because they have come to tell us. You are already demolishing, that you will kill the victims. No, it is not that. We are moving heavy materials that we could not move otherwise.
1: The earthquakes are being blamed for more than 1,700 deaths thus far. The U.S. Geological Survey says there's a 44% chance that the final death toll could be 10,000 people or more.
2: Every building, you have search and rescue crews. You can't talk. You can't. You have to turn off your car. You have to turn off the motorcycle because it has to be like radio silence because they're just listening and hoping to hear like someone just hitting something to, you know, show that they're still alive.
1: I'm Sherelle Hubbard reporting.
3: It's a challenge facing communities across Nebraska. Not enough places for people to live. The state needs more than 120,000 new housing units, according to the Nebraska Investment Finance Authority. And in rural areas, that shortage can be even more severe. Casey Wannenberg takes us to Valentine, where developers are trying a unique approach to housing that they hope could eventually be replicated in other communities.
4: Cement is being poured at a new housing development in Valentine with a unique concept.
5: This is the first time I've ever done this type of project.
4: Josh Barber, the owner of J-Bar Construction Specialties, is no stranger to large projects, but this one is a little different. Instead of building on the edge of town,
5: they were all trailer homes before.
4: They're starting fresh on land that already has a history.
5: The landowner decided that it was time to clean it up and do something different.
4: This used to be a trailer park. Now it's being turned into a 12-lot neighborhood, 10 single-family homes and 2 twin homes.
5: Not only does it improve the property value of all the neighbors around, but it creates a neighborhood feel.
4: The project is supported by economic development grants and aims to tackle one of the biggest barriers Nebraska towns face, a lack of quality, affordable housing.
5: Affordable housing brings people to the community. I mean, one of the reasons why sometimes people don't come to Valentine, even if there's a good job, is that they don't have what they're looking for in a home. And so that's the gap we're trying to fill.
4: The development will have all new streets, utilities, and infrastructure.
5: There's natural apple trees. There's one over there, and there's one back there.
4: But they're also trying to keep some of the character.
5: Our whole priority is to have a family-driven neighborhood, whether it's retired people, young families, that it's a neighborhood. And so all the designs have a front porch, a street feel-good atmosphere.
4: With work on the streets finishing up, crews plan to start building the first house in the next few days.
5: This is a creative business model to use in other small towns. So the idea is that we perfect the model here and we can take it to other towns and use it for infill housing, for better rural housing, both in South Dakota and Nebraska.
4: More housing options while transforming an area of town in need of a facelift. In Valentine, Casey Wannenberg, News Channel, Nebraska.
3: Wildfires continuing to rage out west. The latest there coming up next. But first, Michael J. Anthony and your AccuWeather forecast.
6: Steamy days and stormy nights. That is the order of the week. I mean, we saw it yesterday. Today won't be quite as extreme. We'll see highs in the 90s across most of the state, and we'll have a little bit less humidity, so don't expect any heat advisories or heat watches, things of that nature. And as we get into tonight, cooler temps on the way, 60s and 70s across most of the state, 50s out in the panhandle, and we'll also see more of those showers and storms, albeit less chance of severe weather overnight. As we get into your Wednesday, another warm one, again, not as extreme as on Monday, 80s and 90s all across Nebraska, and we'll see a pretty partly sunny day, but get ready for more showers and storms pretty much every night of this week, along with hot and steamy days. More coming up in your extended forecast.
3: Summer officially started less than 2 weeks ago, but large portions of the country already sweltering under a dangerous heat wave that threatens to break records. This is dry air and high winds fuel wildfires out west. Reed Binion has more.

0: the lion's share of ignitions are caused by human acts or omissions that create these ignitions.
1: As wildfires rage in Colorado, officials, including the governor, are urging caution for the 4th of July.
2: Celebrate big without lighting anything on fire. Hold on to those fireworks until Colorado Day, August 1st. That's our 150th.
1: Among the wildfires currently burning in Colorado is the Aspen Acres fire. It started early Monday. According to officials, it grew to 23,000 acres as of Monday evening as howling winds stymied firefighting efforts. The flames have consumed multiple residences, but officials say no injuries have been reported. Evacuation orders have been issued. Meanwhile, there was a procession in Grand Junction Monday, honoring three firefighters killed over the weekend while battling a wildfire along the Utah-Colorado border.
3: Fire service is a family, so when something like this happens, we all feel it.
1: As wildfires rage in the West, sweltering heat is baking other parts of the country. In Chicago, officials are reminding people high temperatures can be much more than just uncomfortable.
4: The extreme heat can be very dangerous. This is the time to check in on our neighbors. Let's look out for one another.
1: The oppressive heat wave also hitting the eastern half of the U.S. ahead of the July 4th weekend, threatening to tie or break more than 100 daily temperature record highs, plus more than twice that for record warm overnight lows. I'm Reid Binion reporting.
5: A constitutional amendment regarding girls' sports will likely be on the ballot in the upcoming general election. It's called the Fairness for Girls Constitutional Amendment. Organizers say they're holding a news conference today to turn in the required signatures. Among those who gave it the green light, Governor Jim Pillen, who signed the petition himself earlier this month. If it's passed by Nebraskans, it would change the Nebraska Constitution to keep athletic events in the state specific to biological sex at birth. Now, the state legislature has already passed legislation that says students in K-12 and college athletics should participate in sports teams as assigned by their biological sex. There are no well-documented cases of it happening in Nebraska at any level. The petition would still allow for co-ed sports competition if they were available. In a noted red state like Nebraska, three registered Democrats running for statewide office against Republicans this year say they know their campaigns are uphill battles, but they're embracing the challenge. Tim Hackett has more.
6: Three women vying for the chance to become a relatively rare Democrat to occupy a Nebraska political office took part in a candidate forum in the tiny town of Tobias last Thursday, all testifying to the value of meeting prospective voters in person and getting a chance to directly spread their messages. Secretary of State candidate Sarah Slattery said the current holder of that office, Bob Evnen, has established Nebraska as the gold standard for how safe and fair elections should be run. But Evnen was ousted by election security critic Scott Peterson in the Republican primary. And Slattery said that the nature of this campaign for this particular kind of office could provide a pathway for someone from a so-called underdog party to make some noise.
7: Sticking to your partisan guns is necessarily what people are doing because it's gotten us here and everyone is suffering equally. We're all paying too much for gas. I think that because of the nature of this office, that this race is going to be more competitive than people maybe would have thought.
6: Attorney General candidate Jocelyn Brasher is fully aware that her campaign could be an uphill battle, but that's mainly because she knows the office and the person occupying it on a direct level. Brasher was an assistant attorney general for 5 years and overlapped for about a year with current AG Mike Hilgers, whom Brasher says has taken the office in the wrong direction.
8: My message is resonating. I'm running a very nonpartisan campaign because this is a partisan office. I'm running as a Democrat, but we need to leave the politics out of this office. And that is something Mike Hilgers has not done. He's brought the politics way too much into this office. He's taken this office in the wrong direction over the past 3.5 years, and the people don't like what he's done with this office.
6: Meanwhile, Michaela Conway, candidate for the District 5 seat on the State Board of Education, mostly rejected the notion of being the underdog candidate in her campaign against Republican Angie Ebersbacher because 4 of the 8 seats on the board are currently held by Democrats. Though that fact shouldn't matter much, Conway said, in what is supposed to be a nonpartisan position that focuses much more on policy rather than political agendas.
9: It's a nonpartisan position, and it makes decisions for the entire state. No matter where those students live, no matter where those teachers are working, the decisions made by the board impact everyone. We may not share politics, and that's okay. I think what we have to remember

0: remember going into this is that we do share priorities.
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6: Yesterday, because that's pretty much the template for every single day this week. Hot and humid during the afternoon, rainy and stormy at night. Now, the good news is today, not nearly as extreme as it was yesterday. We'll see highs in the 80s and 90s all across Nebraska, but a little bit less humidity, so don't expect to worry about the heat index or any heat warnings or things of that nature. So a little bit of relief. There'll be a lot more coming this weekend in terms of cooler temps and drier weather. And as far as the storms we had last night, expect more of those throughout the week, albeit not of the severe variety, or at least a lot less chance than what we saw last night with the hail and the very high winds. As we look at your evening and overnight, we'll see 50s out west, 60s and 70s for most of the state. And we'll also be seeing showers all across Nebraska tonight. Again, a lot less chance for severe weather, but could be a few pop-up thunderstorms during the late night hours. Your Wednesday looking pretty temperate. I mean, it is the first day of July tomorrow. There we'll see highs in the 90s all across the state. Again, not quite as humid as it was on Monday, but a little bit more. It'll start to creep up as the week progresses once again, and then finally dry out and cool out this weekend. We'll see a partly sunny Wednesday, and again, more showers and storms all across the state tomorrow night, but once again, less chance of severe weather. Your extended forecast is coming up.
3: So News Channel Nebraska has put a concerted effort into covering live high school sports on a weekly basis, and it's not something that's easy to do, but we choose to do it, and we choose to do it because we know it is something that is meaningful. There is such a profound sense of pride that communities find when identifying with their local high school. A lot of communities, they have that one public local high school. They have that sense of pride when it's Friday night for a football game. Everyone is going to the game to see how the team does, whether it's the Islanders of Grand Island or the Scottsbluff Bearcats or the Auburn Bulldogs. I think it's that sense of community and belonging that is sort of threaded through the fiber of the entire state of Nebraska when you look at how many rural communities there are. And so when we're there, we're not only showcasing the game, but we're telling that story for the entire community. And that's something that I think goes hand in hand with the mission of News Channel Nebraska.
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11: Welcome back to News Channel Nebraska. Let's take a look at some other top stories today. The Artemis II launch that sent 4 astronauts into space this spring had everyone watching. There are plenty of places right here in the U.S. where you can feel like you're traveling to space without ever leaving Earth. Jen Sullivan has tips for travelers on where to go to learn more about space.
12: Booster ignition. And lift off.
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13: Campers undergo real astronaut training exercises. You have to be 15 to 18 to sign up. Next, take a trip to Texas to see the Space Center Houston.
14: NASA Houston also has all kinds of immersive programs with a museum and an interactive show.
13: The museum is great for kids of all ages, and you can even pay extra to have breakfast with an astronaut. Los Angeles is home to the California Science Center, which is getting a major addition. In November, a new 200,000-square-foot space center will open. It will feature hands-on exhibits, aerospace objects, and several interactive experiences focused on science and engineering. For Consumer Watch, I'm Jen Sullivan.
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15: The weather is brought to you by Medica.
11: June is going out and July is coming in a little lionish, maybe a little more lambish than it was last night in terms of severe weather. Not expecting any more of that this week, although it's certainly always a possibility in Nebraska. What we are expecting are some hot and steamy days during the afternoons and then some stormy nights, but a lot less chance for severe weather, just some rain and your run-of-the-mill thunder boomers throughout the evening all this week before it finally starts to cool out and dry out this weekend. Today, highs in the 80s and 90s all across Nebraska. Less humidity, less extreme heat than we saw on Monday. Tonight, dropping down into the 50s, 60s, and 70s as you progress from east to west across the state tonight. We will be seeing showers and storms all across Nebraska. Again, these should just be your standard issue. Little bit of lightning, a lot of rain, which we need, and a lot less chance for severe weather than that nasty stuff we saw last night with the 70-mile-an-hour winds and the hail across pretty much the eastern half of Nebraska. As we look at your Wednesday, once again, still warm, not quite as dangerously hot as we saw on Monday there with 80s and 90s all across the state. A partly sunny Wednesday to kick off

0: July. A little more humid than today, not quite as humid as on Monday. That'll start to creep up as the week progresses before it cools out and dries out this weekend. Speaking of which, your extended forecast is showing us highs in the 90s for the Northeast for most of the week. Once again, when Sunday hits, we'll see a little bit of relief in terms of lower temperatures and lower humidity. Southeast also seeing a blazing hot week with highs in the 90s across most of the state. And then things cooling out and drying out Sunday and into Monday. More of the same for the Central. Pretty much all of the state is going to look like this all week. Warm and a little sticky, storms at night, and then finally on Sunday, some relief and into the new week with highs only in the 80s for Sunday and Monday before that warmth starts to roll back in next Tuesday. Northwest also seeing a very similar conditions there, hovering right in those upper 80s, low 90s, and then once we get into Sunday, actually, you're going to be seeing out in the Northwest a sooner warm-up than the rest of us. So enjoy your Saturday, your 4th of July. But after that, get ready for a blazing hot first full week of the new month. And then Southwest really seeing a scorcher as it'll be pushing up close to 100 on Friday. And then you get a little bit of cooler, drier weather on Sunday. So let's just try to make it through this week. Hot and sticky during the day, stormy at night, but relief is coming.
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pregnant with their child. Nelson will be arraigned next week, according to the Monroe County Sheriff's Office website. Nebraska men's basketball offering a glimpse of who will be the follow-up to the greatest season in Husker history. Following the loss of big men Rink Mast and Burke Buchtengel, head coach Fred Hoiberg and the

0: Huskers went hunting for more size. They held on to Leo Curtis and brought in transfer Sam Ormey, Bowden Koepke, and Damon Wilkinson, each listed at 6'10 or taller. Another transfer could help shore up the size in the backcourt, Taj DeGorville, a 6'6 guard with 2 years of eligibility, who may possess some of the traits that Sam Hoiberg had while being able to win a few more battles with his larger presence.
1: As we put the group together, we really liked what we had. To get a guy like Taj that can get into the paint, hit his size, and you said it best. I mean, he comes from a system where if you're not guarding, you're not playing. And he got in the rotation as a freshman, so he's doing something right out there. And then, you know, carried that over to his sophomore year where he played about 20 minutes a game. And, he does have that toughness factor to him. So I think what we watched, that's exactly what we got. But, you know, I think he's even a little bit better than what I saw on film.
2: It's just a lot of flow offensively. So I'm just trying to figure out, honestly, just keep moving around and just figuring it out day by day. It's a good system, though.
0: Good news, Hoiberg says guard Connor Asigian a full go after injuring his ankle last November, missing most of the season. Fellow guard Price Sanford doing everything but live play, according to Hoiberg, after playing through a sports hernia late in the season. And more than 300 celebrated 30 years of the Kearney Community Olympics this past weekend, competing in events designed to bring the community together. Teams spent 3 days competing in everything from kayaking and cornhole to volleyball, tug of war and adventure races. Organizer and director of recreation services Scott Hayden says the event is about more than just competition.
3: As I grew up in the 70s, that era where we played outside all day long, so they're just letting me relive my childhood planning games and having fun, and I just think it's so important that adults continue to play. A lot of times we're chasing our kids around to events, and I think it's important for us to find time and de-stress a little bit and have some fun.
0: Hayden says the event keeps people coming back by offering something different every year.
3: One of the things, it's not the same event year after year. So we did 18 events this year. It's going to be 18 different events mostly next year. So every year is a little bit different. We mix in a little bit of everything.
0: The weekend wrapped up with an awards barbecue where organizers recognized Hayden for leading the Community Olympics for all 30 years. That's sports for your Tuesday. Stick around. We've got more news and weather on the way. Thanks for joining us. Have a great day. This is News Channel Nebraska.
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0: Well, hello there. It is Tuesday, June 30th, and you're watching News Channel Nebraska. My name's Eric McKay. Thank you so much for joining us. Hope your day's going well so far. Coming up for you this hour, rescue officials working to save a construction worker trapped at a job site. What we know about this developing story coming up, and some landmark decisions handed down by the U.S. Supreme Court this morning. We've got details there and much more on the way. But first, another day of high heat and severe weather potential. Michael J. Anthony has the details now in your AccuWeather forecast.
1: Steamy days and stormy nights. That is the order of the week. I mean, we saw it yesterday. Today won't be quite as extreme. We'll see highs in the 90s across most of the state, and we'll have a little bit less humidity. So don't expect any heat advisories or heat watches, things of that nature. And as we get into tonight, cooler temps on the way, 60s and 70s across most of the state, 50s out in the panhandle. And we'll also see more of those showers and storms, albeit less chance of severe weather overnight. As we get into your Wednesday, another warm one, again, not as extreme as on Monday, 80s and 90s all across Nebraska. And we'll see a pretty partly sunny day, but

0: Ready for more showers and storms pretty much every night of this week, along with hot and steamy days. More coming up in your extended forecast.
1: We'll have your full forecast coming up later this hour. First, though, let's take a look at our top headlines today. Rescue officials are working to save a construction worker trapped at a job site. Crews were called to a neighborhood near Linwood Lane and Northern Sky Road about 10:30 this morning. Fire officials confirmed to our news partners at 10:11 now that one man became trapped at a construction site. He was buried up to the neck as crews worked to free dirt and clear airways.
2: We had our first crews here and they were helping. First, they secured the site or see if it's safe, obviously, and start supporting the sides. So then we've been working as best we can to get in there and get him free.
1: By midday, he had been freed down to his waist as crews waited for a vacuum truck to help clear the dirt. No word yet on what caused the collapse. Less than a week after firefighters brought a nearly 40,000-acre fire under control, another blaze now burning in northwest Nebraska. This one called the Log Road Fire. It sprung up yesterday afternoon north of the South Fork Fire burn area. Heat signatures first started showing up on private property about 4 o'clock yesterday afternoon. Then the smoke became visible with no clouds in the sky. Officials there say local firefighters attacking the flames. Federal resources are supporting their efforts, including a heavy tanker dropping water from above. Winds were whipping through the area. Gusts touched between 50 and 60 miles per hour, according to fire officials in Crawford. The blaze had burned over 800 acres as of this morning. Some landmark decisions handed down by the U.S. Supreme Court this morning. The nation's high court ruled to uphold birthright citizenship. The justices knocked down President Donald Trump's executive order that sought to restrict it. The court's decision leaves in place the understanding that anyone born in the United States is a citizen, even if that child's parents are not. Chief Justice John Roberts wrote in his majority opinion, quote, "The framers of the 14th Amendment extended that promise to every freeborn person in the land, and we keep that promise today," end quote. The Supreme Court also letting states bar transgender athletes from playing on girls' sports teams. In its 6-3 ruling along ideological lines today, the high court said such bans are legal under both the Constitution and federal law. They exist in some form or another in 27 states, including Nebraska, but bans in West Virginia and Idaho were the focus of this case. Advocates for the ban say they create a more even playing field. Opponents have said it's not just about sports and that states want to prevent transgender individuals from having access to any part of the Equal Protection Clause. The Nebraska Court of Appeals has denied an appeal from an Osceola man convicted of killing a Columbus woman. 37-year-old Anthony Madison was sentenced to a total of 98 years in prison related to the 2022 death of 25-year-old Jasmine Garnett, whose body was found in a field near Harvard. Madison initially pleaded no contest to the charges as part of a plea bargain, but he later asked to withdraw his no contest plea at sentencing. The judge denied that and sent him to prison. In his appeal, Madison argued in part that his medication impaired his judgment and that the court should have allowed him to change his plea. But in its ruling today, the appeals court ruled there was nothing in the record that showed Madison was under the influence of any medication at the time he entered his plea. Madison has also appealed his conviction and sentence to the state Supreme Court. President Donald Trump yesterday signed a new memo aimed at relaxing restrictions on repairing your own cars. Trump says it allows people the freedom to fix their vehicle. It directs the Environmental Protection Agency to issue guidance clarifying what actions car owners can take to repair a car's emission systems while following the Clean Air Act. It also works to root out cheap knockoff aftermarket car parts from the market. The move comes just months after the EPA took similar steps to allow farmers and equipment owners to repair farm and non-road diesel equipment.

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1: It's a double headliner knockout. Little Texas brings the Platinum 90 sing-alongs that still crank like it's 1994.
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0: A Lincoln woman is in jail after police say she was found driving a stolen vehicle with drugs inside in northeast Nebraska. Norfolk police say they pulled over a vehicle that had been reported stolen out of Lincoln. Authorities say the driver, identified as 31-year-old Kayla Lee, was taken into custody without incident. Police say a search of the vehicle turned up drugs and other paraphernalia. Authorities say Lee also had multiple active warrants out of Lancaster County. She's currently being held in Madison County on multiple charges. Law enforcement in northeast Nebraska say they've been getting reports of a scam targeting people recently released from jail. The Madison County Sheriff's Office says former inmates are reporting they've been getting calls from people claiming to be employees of the Madison County Jail. The scammers say the victims need to make an additional payment via a Cash App or Venmo to complete their release from jail. Sheriff's officials say these calls are fraudulent. They say anyone who gets a call like this should hang up, not send any money, and contact the Madison County Sheriff's Office at the number on your screen. Some Nebraska marching bands are headed to the nation's capital to play in the National Independence Day Parade for America's 250th anniversary. Students at Bishop Newman High School in Wahoo spent yesterday packing up their equipment for the trip to Washington, D.C. School officials said they applied about a year and a half ago to play in the parade, but were initially told their band was too small. That's why they're including several incoming freshmen and recently graduated seniors to bring the band's total up to 53 students.
6: We're looking forward to the opportunity to show the nation what we can do here. I think it's awe-inspiring. It just really, to be able to participate in it, you know, 50 years from now, these students during the 300th, can look back and say, do you know what I did during the 250? I marched in the National Independence Day Parade.
0: While in Washington, the band also plans to do some sightseeing at national monuments and various museums, as well as a dinner dance cruise on the Potomac River. The band's equipment will be driven east by some parent volunteers. The students themselves are flying out tomorrow. Meanwhile, the Grand Island Islander Marching Band from Grand Island Senior High is also marching in the National Independence Day Parade. GI's band director said he led a group of students from a different school in a similar event 11 years ago, and the organizing company invited him to participate again. 80 band members will be making the trip to Washington.
7: They've done a really good job putting this together on their own taking care of their own responsibilities as far as music and visual goes.
0: The National Independence Day Parade will be streamed live on July 4th, beginning at 9:30 a.m. on C-SPAN and the Independence Day Parade official website. It's going to be another day of heat alerts around eastern Nebraska. Details next in your AccuWeather forecast. 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
9: Hope you liked yesterday, because that's pretty much the template for every single day this week. Hot and humid during the afternoon, rainy and stormy at night. Now, the good news is today, not nearly as extreme as it was yesterday. We'll see highs in the 80s and 90s all across Nebraska, but a little bit less humidity, so don't expect to worry about the heat index or any heat warnings or things of that nature. So a little bit of relief. There'll be a lot more coming this weekend in terms of cooler temps and drier weather. And as far as the storms we had last night, expect more of those throughout the week, albeit not of the severe variety, or at least a lot less chance than what we saw last night with the hail and the very high winds. As we look at your evening and overnight, we'll see 50s out west, 60s and 70s for most of the state. And we'll also be seeing showers all across Nebraska tonight. Again, a lot less chance for severe weather, but could be a few pop-up thunderstorms during the late night hours. Your Wednesday looking pretty temperate. I mean, it is the first day of July tomorrow. There we'll see highs in the 90s all across the state. Again, not quite as humid as it was on Monday, but a little bit more. It'll start to creep up as the week progresses once again, and then finally dry out and cool out this weekend. We'll see a partly sunny Wednesday, and again, more showers and storms all across the state tomorrow night, but once again, less chance of severe weather. Your extended forecast is coming up.
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7: It is nice to get a reminder that Mother Nature can be peaceful at times. Great footage here that our Casey Wannenberg sent us. This is the Niobrara River up by Valentine. You've got a fawn hanging out with some geese. Everybody cooling off. I don't know, maybe this deer's been adopted by this family of geese. Could be the plot of a future Pixar movie playing out in north central Nebraska. Either way, great footage there and a nice reminder that experiencing nature doesn't have to be as violent as it was overnight for folks in central and eastern Nebraska. A lot of severe weather last night. We had quite a few reports come in this morning. Starting in central Nebraska, kind of the Scotia area, baseball-sized hail reported. There was hail in the Norfolk area, maybe quarter size at most. The big deal, though, in the Norfolk area, the wind. There was a report of a 101-mile-an-hour straight-line wind gust near Hayter, caused some damage up that way. Widespread 70-plus mile-per-hour wind gusts, and then you saw inch-in-diameter hail reported in a pretty widespread basis up in Knox and Cedar counties overnight last night. And then there was the rain. Heavy rain fell in parts of Greeley and Boone and southern Antelope counties. Knox County got hammered with some heavy rain as well. There was some flash flooding overnight in northern Boone County because of the rain that fell. A lot of standing water over roads in the overnight hours. Thankfully, not too many people on the roads. It's rain that we need, just, you know, not all at once. Today, back to the heat. You've got heat advisories, high heat warnings, mostly in the Omaha and Lincoln metros along the Missouri River corridor into southeast Nebraska. Then the Panhandle once again dealing with those red flag warnings. When we're talking heat in eastern Nebraska, we're talking heat indexes in the triple digits, really right on through the 4th of July. For the eastern third of the state, it isn't until the end of the weekend into next week that we even start to see some relief. And then there's the potential for severe weather that's kind of lingering. This is for today, a level 2 risk in south central Nebraska. Just this morning, they added this level 3 risk in Kansas that's kind of knocking on the door of Nebraska. But as of now, this would be evening into the overnight, kind of similar to what we saw last night. Straight line winds would be the most likely risk with this system. Can't rule out some big hail and maybe even a tornado or two overnight tonight. Then tomorrow, as of now, there's a level 2 risk for severe weather in parts of northeast Nebraska. You move to Thursday, a much more widespread risk for severe weather. So much of the rest of this week, there's the chance to see thunderstorms along with these hot temperatures that we're seeing. The good news is, that's the sound of me knocking on wood. As of now, it looks like the 4th of July, while it'll be hot, pretty nice overall for all those America 250 festivities in Nebraska. Now, as far as that red flag warning, that's still dry and windy out in the panhandle, and we have a new wildfire to deal with. It's already gotten bigger this morning. The Log Road Fire started yesterday evening. We're now up over 1,000 acres, this one very close to the South Fork Fire that was just brought under control last week. Dry conditions, windy conditions, a lot of heat, as you can see with this fire right now, a part of the state that unfortunately the last 2 years has just seen a lot of fire activity. It looks like it's going to be dealt with for at least the rest of this week once again. On this June the 30th, let's take a look back at this date in history. Not too far back, 2019, Donald Trump became the first U.S. president to visit North Korea. Trump greeted North Korea's Supreme Leader Kim Jong-un at a crossing in the Korean demilitarized zone. It was a very brief encounter. They met for about a minute or so. And then Trump didn't really go all that far into North Korea, only about 20 steps before he turned around and went back into the DMZ. Also on this date in 1905, Albert Einstein published his special theory of relativity. What are the types of things you do in your spare time? This is what he did in his spare time. He completed these calculations when he had some free time while he was working as a patent clerk. Just, you know, changed all of mathematics in his spare time. His discoveries on the relationship between space, time, and energy culminated later that year with the famous equation E equals MC squared. We all know it. We just don't know what it means. And on this date in 1930, the state of Nebraska bought Pibble Lake, popular recreation spot there between Spalding and Erickson, beautiful lake out there in central Nebraska. After the purchase in 1930, the lake was operated by the Nebraska Game and Parks Commission. That is not the case any longer. Ownership of the lake was transferred to the Lower Loop Natural Resources District in 2012. They run it to this day. And I gotta say, given the weather we've been seeing, that looks pretty refreshing. We got more news and weather coming your way next. Thank you so much for joining us. Have a great day. This is News Channel Nebraska.
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2: Well, June is going out and July is coming in a little lionish, maybe a little more lambish than it was last night in terms of severe weather. Not expecting any more of that this week, although it's certainly always a possibility in Nebraska. What we are expecting are some hot and steamy days during the afternoons and then some stormy nights, but a lot less chance for severe weather, just some rain and your run-of-the-mill thunder boomers throughout the evening all this week before it finally starts to cool out and dry out this weekend. Today, highs in the 80s and 90s all across Nebraska. Less humidity, less extreme heat than we saw on Monday. Tonight, dropping down into the 50s, 60s, and 70s as you progress from east to west across the state tonight. We will be seeing showers and storms all across Nebraska. Again, these should just be your standard issue. Little bit of lightning, a lot of rain, which we need, and a lot less chance for severe weather than that nasty stuff we saw last night with the 70-mile-an-hour winds and the hail across pretty much the eastern half of Nebraska. As we look at your Wednesday, once again, still warm, not quite as dangerously hot as we saw on Monday there with 80s and 90s all across the state. A partly sunny Wednesday to kick off July. A little more humid than today, not quite as humid as on Monday. That'll start to creep up as the week progresses before it cools out and dries out this weekend. Speaking of which, your extended forecast is showing us highs in the 90s for the Northeast for most of the week. Once again, when Sunday hits, we'll see a little bit of relief in terms of lower temperatures and lower humidity. Southeast also seeing a blazing hot week with highs in the 90s across most of the state. And then things cooling out and drying out Sunday and into Monday. More of the same for the Central. Pretty much all of the state is going to look like this all week. Warm and a little sticky, storms at night, and then finally on Sunday, some relief and into the new week with highs only in the 80s for Sunday and Monday before that warmth starts to roll back in next Tuesday. Northwest also seeing a very similar conditions there, hovering right in those upper 80s, low 90s, and then once we get into Sunday, actually, you're going to be seeing out in the Northwest a sooner warm-up than the rest of us. So enjoy your Saturday, your 4th of July, but after that, get ready for a blazing hot first full week of the new month. And then Southwest really seeing a scorcher as it'll be pushing up close to 100 on Friday, and then you get a little bit of cooler, drier weather on Sunday. So let's just try to make it through this week. Hot and sticky during the day, stormy at night, but relief is coming.
3: Rescuers in Venezuela still combing through the rubble 5 days after last week's earthquakes as the search for survivors continues. More than 1,700 people are known to have died. And to complicate things further, aftershocks are reigniting fears for survivors. Sherelle Hubbard has the latest details on this unbelievable tragedy.
4: A crucial rescue effort is underway 5 days after twin earthquakes struck Venezuela. In a post on X Monday, El Salvador's president, Nayib Bukele, reported that rescuers were working to remove 21-year-old Aaron Levi Cantillo Vargas from the rubble of a collapsed building in La Guaira, Venezuela. Teams from El Salvador, Venezuela, and Mexico were working to get Cantillo Vargas out.
5: Mexico muy solidario.
4: Mexican President Claudia Sheinbaum told reporters Monday that Mexican rescue workers in Venezuela had rescued two people. A Mexican rescue worker explained the importance of using heavy machinery in rescue efforts to CNN, as tens of thousands of people remain missing.
6: It should be clear that we are not demolishing because they have come to tell us. You are already demolishing, that you will kill the victims. No, it is not that. We are moving heavy materials that we could not move otherwise.
4: The earthquakes are being blamed for more than 1,700 deaths thus far. The U.S. Geological Survey says there's a 44% chance that the final death toll could be 10,000 people or more.

0: every building you have search and rescue crews. You can't talk. You have to turn off your car. You have to turn off the motorcycle because it has to be like radio silence because they're just listening and hoping to hear like someone just hitting something to, you know, show that they're still alive.
1: I'm Sherelle Hubbard reporting.
2: A rollover crash in northeast Nebraska sent a West Point man to the hospital over the weekend. The Stanton County Sheriff's Office says a 21-year-old man was driving a pickup pulling a horse trailer about 10 miles south of Pilger when his truck crossed the center line, crashed through about 60 feet worth of guardrail, and rolled down an embankment into a ditch near a creek. Investigators say they believe the driver fell asleep behind the wheel. He was treated at the scene, then hospitalized with unspecified injuries. The pickup and trailer were both totaled. A horse that was being transported in the trailer had to be euthanized. A constitutional amendment regarding girls' sports will likely be on the ballot in the upcoming general election. It's called the Fairness for Girls Constitutional Amendment. Organizers say they're holding a news conference today to turn in the required signatures. Among those who gave it the green light, Governor Jim Pillen, who signed the petition himself earlier this month. If it's passed by Nebraskans, it would change the Nebraska Constitution to keep athletic events in the state specific to biological sex at birth. Now, the state legislature has already passed legislation that says students in K-12 and college athletics should participate in sports teams as assigned by their biological sex. There are no well-documented cases of it happening in Nebraska at any level. The petition would still allow for co-ed sports competition if they were available. Wildfires continuing to rage out west. The latest there coming up next. But first, Michael J. Anthony and your AccuWeather forecast.
3: Steamy days and stormy nights. That is the order of the week. I mean, we saw it yesterday. Today won't be quite as extreme. We'll see highs in the 90s across most of the state, and we'll have a little bit less humidity. So don't expect any heat advisories or heat watches, things of that nature. And as we get into tonight, cooler temps on the way, 60s and 70s across most of the state, 50s out in the panhandle. And we'll also see more of those showers and storms, albeit less chance of severe weather overnight. As we get into your Wednesday, another warm one, again, not as extreme as on Monday, 80s and 90s all across Nebraska. And we'll see a pretty partly sunny day, but get ready for more showers and storms pretty much every night of this week, along with hot and steamy days. More coming up in your extended forecast.
2: Summer officially started less than 2 weeks ago, but large portions of the country already sweltering under a dangerous heat wave that threatens to break records. This is dry air and high winds fuel wildfires out west. Reed Binion has more.
4: The lion's share of ignitions are caused by human acts or omissions that create these ignitions.
5: As wildfires rage in Colorado, officials, including the governor, are urging caution for the 4th of July.
6: Celebrate big without lighting anything on fire. Hold on to those fireworks until Colorado Day, August 1st. That's our 150th.
5: Among the wildfires currently burning in Colorado is the Aspen Acres fire. It started early Monday. According to officials, it grew to 23,000 acres as of Monday evening as howling winds stymied firefighting efforts. The flames have consumed multiple residences, but officials say no injuries have been reported. Evacuation orders have been issued. Meanwhile, there was a procession in Grand Junction Monday, honoring three firefighters killed over the weekend while battling a wildfire along the Utah-Colorado border.
7: Fire service is a family, so when something like this happens, we all feel it.
5: As wildfires rage in the west, sweltering heat is baking other parts of the country. In Chicago, officials are reminding people high temperatures can be much more than just uncomfortable.
8: The extreme heat can be very dangerous. This is the time to check in on our neighbors. Let's look out for one another.
5: The oppressive heat wave also hitting the eastern half of the U.S. ahead of the July 4th weekend, threatening to tie or break more than 100 daily temperature record highs, plus more than twice that for record warm overnight lows. I'm Reed Binion reporting.
2: The University of Nebraska Board of Regents says they like the initial setup for the future governance of the school's newest acquisition. For at least the next 3 months, the school system and the Omaha Community Foundation will have the same number of representatives working for Nebraska Medicine's Board of Directors. This is Clarkson Regional Health Services steps away from Nebraska Medicine officially for the first time in nearly 30 years, selling their ownership stake to the school system. Regent Chair Paul Kenny says the action reaffirms Nebraska's commitment to working with the OCF. A southeast Nebraska city will be receiving some federal funding to help them clean up and convert a contaminated site of a former metalwork operation. The city of Fairbury announced in a news release they've been awarded a brownfields cleanup grant valued at $2 million. That will help with cleanup at what was once the Fairbury Iron and Metal site just south of downtown. City officials say studies over the last 2 years discovered the soil at the site was contaminated with potentially dangerous metals like arsenic and lead, prompting this more involved, comprehensive cleanup process.
9: Typically, EPA likes to make sure that communities that are underinvested and just don't have the wherewithal and means through their capital and general fund budgets to address these types of issues. EPA likes to elevate them and get these opportunities on a level playing field with other larger communities with many more resources.
2: But the goal hasn't just been to clean up the site and be done with it. The city is also asking for public input about the general desire for the future of that space. That includes holding a town hall in January. The city says at least one more of those will be held in the near future as they narrow their focus on what the future park space could include. City officials in Norfolk say they're taking steps to address problems that have arisen after high temperatures caused tack oil to bleed through on some streets. Crews will begin spreading sand this morning in affected wheel paths to help reduce the bleed through and hopefully improve the driving conditions. City officials say the bleeding can happen during hot weather, but the amount that's been seen on Norfolk streets is atypical. The city says it's working with the contractor and state resources to determine why it happened and will continue monitoring the affected streets. In a noted red state like Nebraska, three registered Democrats running for statewide office against Republicans this year say they know their campaigns are uphill battles, but they're embracing the challenge. Tim Hackett has more.
10: Three women vying for the chance to become a relatively rare Democrat to occupy a Nebraska political office took part in a candidate forum in the tiny town of Tobias last Thursday, all testifying to the value of meeting prospective voters in person and getting a chance to directly spread their messages. Secretary of State candidate Sarah Slattery said the current holder of that office, Bob Evnen, has established Nebraska as the gold standard for how safe and fair elections should be run. But Evnen was ousted by election security critic Scott Peterson in the Republican primary. And Slattery said that the nature of this campaign for this particular kind of office could provide a pathway for someone from a so-called underdog party to make some noise.
11: Sticking to your partisan guns is necessarily what people are doing because it's gotten us here and everyone is suffering equally. We're all paying too much for gas. I think that because of the nature of this office, that this race is going to be more competitive than people maybe would have thought.
10: Attorney General candidate Jocelyn Brasher is fully aware that her campaign could be an uphill battle, but that's mainly because she knows the office and the person occupying it on a direct level. Brasher was an assistant attorney general for 5 years and overlapped for about a year with current AG Mike Hilgers, whom Brasher says has taken the office in the wrong direction.
12: My message is resonating. I'm running a very nonpartisan campaign because this is a partisan office. I'm running as a Democrat, but we need to leave the politics out of this office. And that is something Mike Hilgers has not done. He has brought the politics way too much into this office. He's taken this office in the wrong direction over the past 3.5 years. And the people don't like what he's done with this office.
10: Meanwhile, Michaela Conway, candidate for the District 5 seat on the State Board of Education, mostly rejected the notion of being the underdog candidate in her campaign against Republican Angie Ebersbacher because four of the eight seats on the board are currently held by Democrats. Though that fact shouldn't matter much, Conway said, in what is supposed to be a nonpartisan position that focuses much more on policy.

0: rather than political agendas.
1: It's a nonpartisan position, and it makes decisions for the entire state. No matter where those students live, no matter where those teachers are working, the decisions made by the board impact everyone. We may not share politics, and that's okay. I think what we have to remember going into this is that we do share priorities.
0: Election day is November 3rd. From Tobias, Tim Hackett, News Channel Nebraska.
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5: Well, hope you liked yesterday, because that's pretty much the template for every single day this week. Hot and humid during the afternoon, rainy and stormy at night. Now, the good news is today, not nearly as extreme as it was yesterday. We'll see highs in the 80s and 90s all across Nebraska, but a little bit less humidity, so don't expect to worry about the heat index or any heat warnings or things of that nature. So a little bit of relief. There'll be a lot more coming this weekend in terms of cooler temps and drier weather. And as far as the storms we had last night, expect more of those throughout the week, albeit not of the severe variety, or at least a lot less chance than what we saw last night with the hail and the very high winds. As we look at your evening and overnight, we'll see 50s out west, 60s and 70s for most of the state. And we'll also be seeing showers all across Nebraska tonight. Again, a lot less chance for severe weather, but could be a few pop-up thunderstorms during the late night hours. Your Wednesday looking pretty temperate. I mean, it is the first day of July tomorrow. There we'll see highs in the 90s all across the state. Again, not quite as humid as it was on Monday, but a little bit more. It'll start to creep up as the week progresses once again, and then finally dry out and cool out this weekend. We'll see a partly sunny Wednesday, and again, more showers and storms all across the state tomorrow night, but once again, less chance of severe weather. Your extended forecast is coming up.
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6: Scan QR codes on Spirit of Nebraska posters for a chance to win a $100 ethanol gas card and vote for Best Of. 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

Excitement continues to build with the Farm Bill as work continues in the Senate. Hi, I'm Susan Littlefield with the American Ag Network. During his weekly call with reporters from across Nebraska, Nebraska U.S. Senator

0: get this farm bill across the finish line, but I was glad to see the text come out and look forward to continuing to support the farm bill to get it done here before the deadline of September 30. Our farmers and ranchers deserve the certainty of a five-year farm bill.
1: And another concern is New World screwworm. He shares his thoughts.
0: Yeah, we're continuing to watch that very closely. I think we've got 12 active cases and 5 inactive cases right now between Texas and New Mexico. As you know, we've closed the border to livestock. Mexico's taken steps to make sure that no animals can come across the border, certainly not live cattle. So we're also working with Mexico and Panama to release sterile flies. And of course, I've sent the letter to Ag Secretary Brooke Rollins to encourage her to continue to expedite the facility at the Moore Air Force Base so that we can produce more sterile flies, because ultimately that's how we're going to do this. We want to make sure that we stamp this out like we did in the 1960s. And I can tell you right now, having talked to Secretary Rollins, that she is watching this every day as well.
1: Of course, any livestock producer with concerns can contact their local extension office or veterinarian. I'm Susan Littlefield reporting.
2: Welcome back to News Channel Nebraska. Let's take a look at some other top stories today. A Northeast Nebraska family tractor collection valued at over $300,000 is headed to auction. Brendan Flood has more.
3: The rumble of these John Deere tractors is more than the sound of an engine. For the Filsinger family, it's the sound of a lifetime of memories.
4: He was a jokester. He was constantly teasing people and loved his tractors, though. That's what we're here taking care of right now. So,
3: as Kevin Filsinger walks through the rows, every tractor reminds him of his dad. Some were rare finds. Others took years to restore. But each one reflects the pride Dwayne took in keeping history alive.
5: He was proud of it, and he loved, wanted to make sure that everything was running good.
3: That passion started young and grew into a collection of 25 John Deere tractors. His favorite models were the Orchard tractors, and all but 3 machines in his lot still run today.
6: For this family, tractors are worth more than just restored machinery. They're decades of memories, a father's lifelong passion, and hard work. And as some of these tractors get ready to be sold for auction, the family got to share in the legacy one last time.
4: It's something we've been processing for a while. In my mind, I think of it as this. My dad had a passion, and it was an amazing passion. He was a collector, and somebody else needs to enjoy this.
3: 7 years after Dwayne's passing, the family says letting go isn't easy. However, Dwayne's wife, Virginia, still holds on to the many memories her husband's collection has left behind.
7: He thought more of his tractors than anything. He loved his kids, but he tolerated his tractors.
6: While these tractors are soon to head to new owners, the Filsinger family still hopes that the history behind them never leaves. In Clearwater, Brendan Flood, News Channel Nebraska.
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9: Is going out and July is coming in a little lionish, maybe a little more lambish than it was last night in terms of severe weather. Not expecting any more of that this week, although it's certainly always a possibility in Nebraska. What we are expecting are some hot and steamy days during the afternoons and then some stormy nights, but a lot less chance for severe weather, just some rain and your run-of-the-mill thunder boomers throughout the evening all this week before it finally starts to cool out and dry out this weekend. Today, highs in the 80s and 90s all across Nebraska. Less humidity, less extreme heat than we saw on Monday. Tonight, dropping down into the 50s, 60s, and 70s as you progress from east to west across the state tonight. We will be seeing showers and storms all across Nebraska. Again, these should just be your standard issue. Little bit of lightning, a lot of rain, which we need, and a lot less chance for severe weather than that nasty stuff we saw last night with the 70-mile-an-hour winds and the hail across pretty much the eastern half of Nebraska. As we look at your Wednesday, once again, still warm, not quite as dangerously hot as we saw on Monday there with 80s and 90s all across the state. A partly sunny Wednesday to kick off July. a little more humid than today, not

0: quite as humid as on Monday. That'll start to creep up as the week progresses before it cools out and dries out this weekend. Speaking of which, your extended forecast is showing us highs in the 90s for the Northeast for most of the week. Once again, when Sunday hits, we'll see a little bit of relief in terms of lower temperatures and lower humidity. Southeast also seeing a blazing hot week with highs in the 90s across most of the state. And then things cooling out and drying out Sunday and into Monday. More of the same for the Central. Pretty much all of the state is going to look like this all week. Warm and a little sticky, storms at night, and then finally on Sunday, some relief and into the new week with highs only in the 80s for Sunday and Monday before that warmth starts to roll back in next Tuesday. Northwest also seeing a very similar conditions there, hovering right in those upper 80s, low 90s, and then once we get into Sunday, actually, you're going to be seeing out in the Northwest a sooner warm-up than the rest of us. So enjoy your Saturday, your 4th of July, but after that, get ready for a blazing hot first full week of the new month. And then Southwest really seeing a scorcher as it'll be pushing up close to 100 on Friday, and then you get a little bit of cooler, drier weather on Sunday. So let's just try to make it through this week. Hot and sticky during the day, stormy at night, but relief is coming.
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In sports, a Nebraska running back arrested for alleged aggravated battery in Florida yesterday. Sophomore running back Makai Nelson booked in Key West. Authorities say he and his girlfriend got into an argument. Accounts of what actually happened are different between the two, according to a police report obtained by TMZ Sports. Documents allege there was an argument between the two that became physical.

0: physical. The two were staying at the Blue Flamingo Resort. The woman says she's pregnant with their child. Nelson will be arraigned next week, according to the Monroe County Sheriff's Office website. Nebraska men's basketball offering a glimpse of who will be the follow-up to the greatest season in Husker history. Following the loss of big men Rink Mast and Burka Buchtengel, head coach Fred Hoiberg and the Huskers went hunting for more size. They held on to Leo Curtis and brought in transfer Sam Ormey, Bowden Kapke, and Damon Wilkinson, each listed at 6'10 or taller. Another transfer could help shore up the size in the backcourt, Taj DeGorville, a 6'6 guard with 2 years of eligibility, who may possess some of the traits that Sam Hoiberg had while being able to win a few more battles with his larger presence.
1: As we put the group together, we really liked what we had. To get a guy like Taj that can get into the paint, hit his size, and you said it best. I mean, he comes from a system where if you're not guarding, you're not playing. And he got in the rotation as a freshman, so he's doing something right out there. And then, you know, carried that over to his sophomore year where he played about 20 minutes a game. And, he does have that toughness factor to him. So I think what we watched, that's exactly what we got. But, you know, I think he's even a little bit better than what I saw on film.
2: It's just a lot of flow offensively, so I'm just trying to figure out, honestly, just keep moving around and just figuring it out day by day. It's a good system, though.
0: Good news, Hoiberg says guard Connor Asijian a full go after injuring his ankle last November, missing most of the season. Fellow guard Price Sanford doing everything but live play, according to Hoiberg, after playing through a sports hernia late in the season. And more than 300 celebrated 30 years of the Kearney Community Olympics this past weekend, competing in events designed to bring the community together. Teams spent 3 days competing in everything from kayaking and cornhole to volleyball, tug of war and adventure races. Organizer and director of recreation services Scott Hayden says the event is about more than just competition.
3: As I grew up in the 70s, that era where we played outside all day long, so they're just letting me relive my childhood planning games and having fun, and I just think it's so important that adults continue to play. A lot of times we're chasing our kids around to events, and I think it's important for us to find time and de-stress a little bit and have some fun.
0: Hayden says the event keeps people coming back by offering something different every year.
3: One of the things, it's not the same event year after year. So we did 18 events this year. It's going to be 18 different events mostly next year. So every year is a little bit different. We mix in a little bit of everything.
0: The weekend wrapped up with an awards barbecue where organizers recognized Hayden for leading the Community Olympics for all 30 years. That's sports for your Tuesday. Stick around. We've got more news and weather on the way. Thanks for joining us. Have a great day. This is News Channel Nebraska.
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0: Well, hello there. It is Tuesday, June 30th, and you're watching News Channel Nebraska. My name's Eric McKay. Thank you so much for joining us. Hope your day's going well so far. Coming up for you this hour, rescue officials working to save a construction worker trapped at a job site. What we know about this developing story coming up, and some landmark decisions handed down by the U.S. Supreme Court this morning. We've got details there and much more on the way. But first, another day of high heat and severe weather potential. Michael J. Anthony has the details now in your AccuWeather forecast.
1: Steamy days and stormy nights. That is the order of the week. I mean, we saw it yesterday. Today won't be quite as extreme. We'll see highs in the 90s across most of the state, and we'll have a little bit less humidity. So don't expect any heat advisories or heat watches, things of that nature. And as we get into tonight, cooler temps on

0: the way, 60s and 70s across most of the state, 50s out in the panhandle. And we'll also see more of those showers and storms, albeit less chance of severe weather overnight. As we get into your Wednesday, another warm one, again, not as extreme as on Monday, 80s and 90s all across Nebraska. And we'll see a pretty partly sunny day, but get ready for more showers and storms pretty much every night of this week, along with hot and steamy days. More coming up in your extended forecast.
1: We'll have your full forecast coming up later this hour. First, though, let's take a look at our top headlines today. Rescue officials are working to save a construction worker trapped at a job site. Crews were called to a neighborhood near Linwood Lane and Northern Sky Road about 10:30 this morning. Fire officials confirmed to our news partners at 10:11 now that one man became trapped at a construction site. He was buried up to the neck as crews worked to free dirt and clear airways.
2: We had our first crews here and they were helping. First, they secured the site or see if it's safe, obviously, and start supporting the sides. So then we've been working as best we can to get in there and get him free.
1: By midday, he had been freed down to his waist as crews waited for a vacuum truck to help clear the dirt. No word yet on what caused the collapse. Less than a week after firefighters brought a nearly 40,000-acre fire under control, another blaze now burning in northwest Nebraska. This one called the Log Road Fire. It sprung up yesterday afternoon north of the South Fork Fire Burn area. Heat signatures first started showing up on private property about 4 o'clock yesterday afternoon. Then the smoke became visible with no clouds in the sky. Officials there say local firefighters attacking the flames. Federal resources are supporting their efforts, including a heavy tanker dropping water from above. Winds were whipping through the area. Gusts touched between 50 and 60 miles per hour, according to fire officials in Crawford. The blaze had burned over 800 acres as of this morning. Some landmark decisions handed down by the U.S. Supreme Court this morning. The nation's high court ruled to uphold birthright citizenship. The justices knocked down President Donald Trump's executive order that sought to restrict it. The court's decision leaves in place the understanding that anyone born in the United States is a citizen, even if that child's parents are not. Chief Justice John Roberts wrote in his majority opinion, quote, "The framers of the 14th Amendment extended that promise to every freeborn person in the land, and we keep that promise today," end quote. The Supreme Court also letting states bar transgender athletes from playing on girls' sports teams. In its 6-3 ruling along ideological lines today, the high court said such bans are legal under both the Constitution and federal law. They exist in some form or another in 27 states, including Nebraska, but bans in West Virginia and Idaho were the focus of this case. Advocates for the ban say they create a more even playing field. Opponents have said it's not just about sports and that states want to prevent transgender individuals from having access to any part of the Equal Protection Clause. The Nebraska Court of Appeals has denied an appeal from an Osceola man convicted of killing a Columbus woman. 37-year-old Anthony Madison was sentenced to a total of 98 years in prison related to the 2022 death of 25-year-old Jasmine Garnett, whose body was found in a field near Harvard. Madison initially pleaded no contest to the charges as part of a plea bargain, but he later asked to withdraw his no contest plea at sentencing. The judge denied that and sent him to prison. In his appeal, Madison argued in part that his medication impaired his judgment and that the court should have allowed him to change his plea. But in its ruling today, the appeals court ruled there was nothing in the record that showed Madison was under the influence of any medication at the time he entered his plea. Madison has also appealed his conviction and sentence to the state Supreme Court. President Donald Trump yesterday signed a new memo aimed at relaxing restrictions on repairing your own cars. Trump says it allows people the freedom to fix their vehicle. It directs the Environmental Protection Agency to issue guidance clarifying what actions car owners can take to repair a car's emission systems while following the Clean Air Act. It also works to root out cheap knockoff aftermarket car parts from the market. The move comes just months after the EPA took similar steps to allow farmers and equipment owners to repair farm and non-road diesel equipment. More news next. You're watching News Channel Nebraska.
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1: A Lincoln woman is in jail after police say she was found driving a stolen vehicle with drugs inside in northeast Nebraska. Norfolk police say they pulled over a vehicle that had been reported stolen out of Lincoln. Authorities say the driver, identified as 31-year-old Kayla Lee, was taken into custody without incident. Police say a search of the vehicle turned up drugs and other paraphernalia. Authorities say Lee also had multiple active warrants out of Lancaster County. She's currently being held in Madison County on multiple charges. Law enforcement in northeast Nebraska say they've been getting reports of a scam targeting people recently released from jail. The Madison County Sheriff's Office says former inmates are reporting they've been getting calls from people claiming to be employees of the Madison County Jail. The scammers say the victims need to make an additional payment via a Cash App or Venmo to complete their release from jail. Sheriff's officials say these calls are fraudulent. They say anyone who gets a call like this should hang up, not send any money, and contact the Madison County Sheriff's Office at the number on your screen. Some Nebraska marching bands are headed to the nation's capital to play in the National Independence Day Parade for America's 250th anniversary. Students at Bishop Newman High School in Wahoo spent yesterday packing up their equipment for the trip to Washington, D.C. School officials said they applied about a year and a half ago to play in the parade, but were initially told their band was too small. That's why they're including several incoming freshmen and recently graduated seniors to bring the band's total up to 53 students.
8: We're looking forward to the opportunity to show the nation what we can do here. I think it's awe-inspiring. It just really, to be able to participate in it, you know, 50 years from now, these students can, when during the 300th, can look back and say, do you know what I did during the 250? I marched in the National Independence Day Parade.
1: While in Washington, the band also plans to do some sightseeing at national monuments and various museums, as well as a dinner dance cruise on the Potomac River. The band's equipment will be driven east by some parent volunteers. The students themselves are flying out tomorrow. Meanwhile, the Grand Island Islander Marching Band from Grand Island Senior High is also marching in the National Independence Day Parade. GI's band director said he led a group of students from a different school in a similar event 11 years ago, and the organizing company invited him to participate again. 80 band members will be making the trip to Washington.
9: They've done a really good job putting this together on their own taking care of their own responsibilities as far as music and visual goes.
1: The National Independence Day Parade will be streamed live on July 4th, beginning at 9:30 a.m. on C-SPAN and the Independence Day Parade official website. It's going to be another day of heat alerts around eastern Nebraska. Details next in your AccuWeather forecast. 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
10: Kent Bouton, News Channel Nebraska, inviting you to be part of our weather picture of the week. Got a great shot of a spectacular sunrise or sunset? How about an impressive look at a Nebraska thunderstorm? We want to see it. 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
0: Well, hope you liked yesterday, because that's pretty much the template for every single day this week. Hot and humid during the afternoon, rainy and stormy at night. Now, the good news is today, not nearly as extreme as it was yesterday. We'll see highs in the 80s and 90s all across Nebraska, but a little bit less humidity, so don't expect to worry about the heat index or any heat warnings or things of that nature. So a little bit of relief. There'll be a lot more coming this weekend in terms of cooler temps and drier weather. And as far as the storms we had last night, expect more of those throughout the week, albeit not of the severe variety, or at least a lot less chance than what we saw last night with the hail and the very high winds. As we look at your evening and overnight, we'll see 50s out west, 60s and 70s for most of the state. And we'll also be seeing showers all across Nebraska tonight. Again, a lot less chance for severe weather, but could be a few pop-up thunderstorms during the late night hours. Your Wednesday looking pretty temperate. I mean, it is the first day of July tomorrow. There we'll see highs in the 90s all across the state. Again, not quite as humid as it was on Monday, but a little bit more. It'll start to creep up as the week progresses once again, and then finally dry out and cool out this weekend. We'll see a partly sunny Wednesday, and again, more showers and storms all across the state tomorrow night, but once again, less chance of severe weather. Your extended forecast is coming up.
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7: It is nice to get a reminder that Mother Nature can be peaceful at times. Great footage here that our Casey Wannenberg sent us. This is the Niobrara River up by Valentine. You've got a fawn hanging out with some geese. Everybody cooling off. I don't know, maybe this deer's been adopted by this family of geese. Could be the plot of a future Pixar movie playing out in north central Nebraska. Either way, great footage there and a nice reminder that experiencing nature doesn't have to be as violent as it was overnight for folks in central and eastern Nebraska. A lot of severe weather last night. We had quite a few reports come in this morning. Starting in central Nebraska, kind of the Scotia area, baseball-sized hail reported. There was hail in the Norfolk area, maybe quarter size at most. The big deal, though, in the Norfolk area, the wind. There was a report of a 101 mile an hour straight line wind gust near Hayter, caused some damage up that way. Widespread 70 plus mile per hour wind gusts, and then you saw inch in diameter hail reported in a pretty widespread basis up in Knox and Cedar counties overnight last night. And then there was the rain. Heavy rain fell in parts of Greeley and Boone and southern Antelope counties. Knox County got hammered with some heavy rain as well. There was some flash flooding overnight in northern Boone County because of the rain that fell. A lot of standing water over roads in the overnight hours. Thankfully, not too many people on the roads. It's rain that we need, just, you know, not all at once. Today, back to the heat. You've got heat advisories, high heat warnings, mostly in the Omaha and Lincoln metros along the Missouri River corridor into southeast Nebraska. Then the Panhandle once again dealing with those red flag warnings. When we're talking heat in eastern Nebraska, we're talking heat indexes in the triple digits, really right on through the 4th of July. For the eastern third of the state, it isn't until the end of the weekend into next week that we even start to see some relief. And then there's the potential for severe weather that's kind of lingering. This is for today, a level 2 risk in south central Nebraska. Just this morning, they

0: added this level 3 risk in Kansas that's kind of knocking on the door of Nebraska. But as of now, this would be evening into the overnight, kind of similar to what we saw last night. Straight line winds would be the most likely risk with this system. Can't rule out some big hail and maybe even a tornado or two overnight tonight. Then tomorrow, as of now, there's a level 2 risk for severe weather in parts of northeast Nebraska. You move to Thursday, a much more widespread risk for severe weather. So much of the rest of this week, there's the chance to see thunderstorms along with these hot temperatures that we're seeing. The good news is, that's the sound of me knocking on wood. As of now, it looks like the 4th of July, while it'll be hot, pretty nice overall for all those America 250 festivities in Nebraska. Now, as far as that red flag warning, that's still dry and windy out in the panhandle, and we have a new wildfire to deal with. It's already gotten bigger this morning. The Log Road Fire started yesterday evening. We're now up over 1,000 acres. This one very close to the South Fork Fire that was just brought under control last week. Dry conditions, windy conditions, lot of heat, as you can see with this fire right now, a part of the state that unfortunately the last 2 years has just seen a lot of fire activity. It looks like it's going to be dealt with for at least the rest of this week once again. On this June the 30th, let's take a look back at this date in history. Not too far back, 2019, Donald Trump became the first U.S. president to visit North Korea. Trump greeted North Korea Supreme Leader Kim Jong-un at a crossing in the Korean demilitarized zone. It was a very brief encounter. They met for about a minute or so. And then Trump didn't really go all that far into North Korea, only about 20 steps before he turned around and went back into the DMZ. Also on this date in 1905, Albert Einstein published his special theory of relativity. What are the types of things you do in your spare time? This is what he did in his spare time. He completed these calculations when he had some free time while he was working as a patent clerk. Just, you know, changed all of mathematics in his spare time. His discoveries on the relationship between space, time, and energy culminated later that year with the famous equation E equals MC squared. We all know it. We just don't know what it means. And on this date in 1930, the state of Nebraska bought Pibble Lake, popular recreation spot there between Spalding and Erickson, beautiful lake out there in central Nebraska. After the purchase in 1930, the lake was operated by the Nebraska Game and Parks Commission. That is not the case any longer. Ownership of the lake was transferred to the Lower Loop Natural Resources District in 2012. They run it to this day. And I gotta say, given the weather we've been seeing, that looks pretty refreshing. We got more news and weather coming your way next. Thank you so much for joining us. Have a great day. This is News Channel Nebraska.
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2: June is going out and July is coming in a little lionish, maybe a little more lambish than it was last night in terms of severe weather. Not expecting any more of that this week, although it's certainly always a possibility in Nebraska. What we are expecting are some hot and steamy days during the afternoons and then some stormy nights, but a lot less chance for severe weather, just some rain and your run-of-the-mill thunder boomers throughout the evening all this week before it finally starts to cool out and dry out this weekend. Today, highs in the 80s and 90s all across Nebraska. Less humidity, less extreme heat than we saw on Monday. Tonight, dropping down into the 50s, 60s, and 70s as you progress from east to west across the state tonight. We will be seeing showers and storms all across Nebraska. Again, these should just be your standard issue. Little bit of lightning, a lot of rain, which we need, and a lot less chance for severe weather than that nasty stuff we saw last night with the 70-mile-an-hour winds and the hail across pretty much the eastern half of Nebraska. As we look at your Wednesday, once again, still warm, not quite as dangerously hot as we saw on Monday there with 80s and 90s all across the state. A partly sunny Wednesday to kick off July. A little more humid than today, not quite as humid as on Monday. That'll start to creep up as the week progresses before it cools out and dries out this weekend. Speaking of which, your extended forecast is showing us highs in the 90s for the Northeast for most of the week. Once again, when Sunday hits, we'll see a little bit of relief in terms of lower temperatures and lower humidity. Southeast also seeing a blazing hot week with highs in the 90s across most of the state. And then things cooling out and drying out Sunday and into Monday. More of the same for the Central. Pretty much all of the state is going to look like this all week. Warm and a little sticky, storms at night, and then finally on Sunday, some relief and into the new week with highs only in the 80s for Sunday and Monday before that warmth starts to roll back in next Tuesday. Northwest also seeing very similar conditions there, hovering right in those upper 80s, low 90s, and then once we get into Sunday, actually, you're going to be seeing out in the Northwest a sooner warm-up than the rest of us. So enjoy your Saturday, your 4th of July, but after that, get ready for a blazing hot first full week of the new month. And then Southwest really seeing a scorcher as it'll be pushing up close to 100 on Friday, and then you get a little bit of cooler, drier weather on Sunday. So let's just try to make it through this week. Hot and sticky during the day, stormy at night, but relief is coming.
3: Rescuers in Venezuela still combing through the rubble 5 days after last week's earthquakes as the search for survivors continues. More than 1,700 people are known to have died. And to complicate things further, aftershocks are reigniting fears for survivors. Sherelle Hubbard has the latest details on this unbelievable tragedy.
4: A crucial rescue effort is underway 5 days after twin earthquakes struck Venezuela. In a post on X Monday, El Salvador's president, Nayib Bukele, reported that rescuers were working to remove 21-year-old Aaron Levi Cantillo Vargas from the rubble of a collapsed building in La Guaira, Venezuela. Teams from El Salvador, Venezuela, and Mexico were working to get Cantillo Vargas out.
5: Mexico muy solidario.
4: Mexican President Claudia Sheinbaum told reporters Monday that Mexican rescue workers in Venezuela had rescued two people. A Mexican rescue worker explained the importance of using heavy machinery in rescue efforts to CNN, as tens of thousands of people remain missing.

0: saying.
1: It should be clear that we are not demolishing because they have come to tell us. You are already demolishing, that you will kill the victims. No, it is not that. We are moving heavy materials that we could not move otherwise.
0: The earthquakes are being blamed for more than 1,700 deaths thus far. The U.S. Geological Survey says there's a 44% chance that the final death toll could be 10,000 people or more.
2: Every building, you have search and rescue crews. You can't talk. You have to turn off your car. You have to turn off the motorcycle, because it has to be like radio silence, because they're just listening and hoping to hear like someone just hitting something to, you know, show that they're still alive.
0: I'm Sherelle Hubbard reporting.
3: A rollover crash in northeast Nebraska sent a West Point man to the hospital over the weekend. The Stanton County Sheriff's Office says a 21-year-old man was driving a pickup pulling a horse trailer about 10 miles south of Pilger when his truck crossed the center line, crashed through about 60 feet worth of guardrail, and rolled down an embankment into a ditch near a creek. Investigators say they believe the driver fell asleep behind the wheel. He was treated at the scene, then hospitalized with unspecified injuries. The pickup and trailer were both totaled. A horse that was being transported in the trailer had to be euthanized. A constitutional amendment regarding girls' sports will likely be on the ballot in the upcoming general election. It's called the Fairness for Girls Constitutional Amendment. Organizers say they're holding a news conference today to turn in the required signatures. Among those who gave it the green light, Governor Jim Pillen, who signed the petition himself earlier this month. If it's passed by Nebraskans, it would change the Nebraska Constitution to keep athletic events in the state specific to biological sex at birth. Now, the state legislature has already passed legislation that says students in K-12 and college athletics should participate in sports teams as assigned by their biological sex. There are no well-documented cases of it happening in Nebraska at any level. The petition would still allow for co-ed sports competition if they were available. Wildfires continuing to rage out west. The latest there coming up next. But first, Michael J. Anthony and your AccuWeather forecast.
4: Steamy days and stormy nights. That is the order of the week. I mean, we saw it yesterday. Today won't be quite as extreme. We'll see highs in the 90s across most of the state, and we'll have a little bit less humidity, so don't expect any heat advisories or heat watches, things of that nature. And as we get into tonight, cooler temps on the way, 60s and 70s across most of the state, 50s out in the panhandle, and we'll also see more of those showers and storms, albeit less chance of severe weather overnight. As we get into your Wednesday, another warm one, again, not as extreme as on Monday, 80s and 90s all across Nebraska. And we'll see a pretty partly sunny day, but get ready for more showers and storms pretty much every night of this week, along with hot and steamy days. More coming up in your extended forecast.
3: Summer officially started less than 2 weeks ago, but large portions of the country already sweltering under a dangerous heat wave that threatens to break records. This is dry air and high winds fuel wildfires out west. Reed Binion has more.
5: The lion's share of ignitions are caused by human acts or omissions that create these ignitions.
6: As wildfires rage in Colorado, officials, including the governor, are urging caution for the 4th of July.
7: Celebrate big without lighting anything on fire. Hold on to those fireworks until Colorado Day, August 1st. That's our 150th.
6: Among the wildfires currently burning in Colorado is the Aspen Acres fire. It started early Monday. According to officials, it grew to 23,000 acres as of Monday evening as howling winds stymied firefighting efforts. The flames have consumed multiple residences, but officials say no injuries have been reported. Evacuation orders have been issued. Meanwhile, there was a procession in Grand Junction Monday, honoring three firefighters killed over the weekend while battling a wildfire along the Utah-Colorado border.
8: Fire service is a family, so when something like this happens, we all feel it.
6: As wildfires rage in the west, sweltering heat is baking other parts of the country. In Chicago, officials are reminding people high temperatures can be much more than just uncomfortable.

0: comfortable.
1: The extreme heat can be very dangerous. This is the time to check in on our neighbors. Let's look out for one another.
0: The oppressive heat wave also hitting the eastern half of the U.S. ahead of the July 4th weekend, threatening to tie or break more than 100 daily temperature record highs, plus more than twice that for record warm overnight lows. I'm Reid Binion reporting.
2: The University of Nebraska Board of Regents says they like the initial setup for the future governance of the school's newest acquisition. For at least the next 3 months, the school system and the Omaha Community Foundation will have the same number of representatives working for Nebraska Medicine's Board of Directors. This is Clarkson Regional Health Services steps away from Nebraska Medicine officially for the first time in nearly 30 years, selling their ownership stake to the school system. Regent Chair Paul Kenny says the action reaffirms Nebraska's commitment to working with the OCF. A southeast Nebraska city will be receiving some federal funding to help them clean up and convert a contaminated site of a former metalwork operation. The city of Fairbury announced in a news release they've been awarded a brownfields cleanup grant valued at $2 million. That will help with cleanup at what was once the Fairbury Iron and Metal site just south of downtown. City officials say studies over the last 2 years discovered the soil at the site was contaminated with potentially dangerous metals like arsenic and lead, prompting this more involved, comprehensive cleanup process.
3: Typically, EPA likes to make sure that communities that are underinvested and just don't have the wherewithal and means through their capital and general fund budgets to address these types of issues. EPA likes to elevate them and get these opportunities on a level playing field with other larger communities with many more resources. So.
2: But the goal hasn't just been to clean up the site and be done with it. The city is also asking for public input about the general desire for the future of that space. That includes holding a town hall in January. The city says at least one more of those will be held in the near future as they narrow their focus on what the future park space could include. City officials in Norfolk say they're taking steps to address problems that have arisen after high temperatures caused tack oil to bleed through on some streets. Crews will begin spreading sand this morning in affected wheel paths to help reduce the bleed through and hopefully improve the driving conditions. City officials say the bleeding can happen during hot weather, but the amount that's been seen on Norfolk streets is atypical. The city says it's working with the contractor and state resources to determine why it happened and will continue monitoring the affected streets. In a noted red state like Nebraska, three registered Democrats running for statewide office against Republicans this year say they know their campaigns are uphill battles, but they're embracing the challenge. Tim Hackett has more.
4: Three women vying for the chance to become a relatively rare Democrat to occupy a Nebraska political office took part in a candidate forum in the tiny town of Tobias last Thursday, all testifying to the value of meeting prospective voters in person and getting a chance to directly spread their messages. Secretary of State candidate Sarah Slattery said the current holder of that office, Bob Evnen, has established Nebraska as the gold standard for how safe and fair elections should be run. But Evnen was ousted by election security critic Scott Peterson in the Republican primary. And Slattery said that the nature of this campaign for this particular kind of office could provide a pathway for someone from a so-called underdog party to make some noise.
5: Sticking to your partisan guns is necessarily what people are doing because it's gotten us here and everyone is suffering equally. We're all paying too much for gas. I think that because of the nature of this office, that this race is going to be more competitive than people maybe would have thought.
4: Attorney General candidate Jocelyn Brasher is fully aware that her campaign could be an uphill battle, but that's mainly because she knows the office and the person occupying it on a direct level. Brasher was an assistant attorney general for 5 years and overlapped for about a year with current AG Mike Hilgers, whom Brasher says has taken the office in the wrong direction.
6: My message is resonating. I'm running a very nonpartisan campaign because this is a partisan office. I'm running as a Democrat, but we need to leave the politics out of this office. And that is something Mike Hilgers has not done. He's brought the politics way too much into this office. He's

0: taken this office in the wrong direction over the past 3.5 years, and the people don't like what he's done with this office.
1: Meanwhile, Michaela Conway, candidate for the District 5 seat on the State Board of Education, mostly rejected the notion of being the underdog candidate in her campaign against Republican Angie Ebersbacher because 4 of the 8 seats on the board are currently held by Democrats. Though that fact shouldn't matter much, Conway said, in what is supposed to be a nonpartisan position that focuses much more on policy rather than political agendas.
2: It's a nonpartisan position, and it makes decisions for the entire state. No matter where those students live, no matter where those teachers are working, the decisions made by the board impact everyone. We may not share politics, and that's okay. I think what we have to remember going into this is that we do share priorities.
1: Election Day is November 3rd. From Tobias, Tim Hackett, News Channel Nebraska.
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6: Because that's pretty much the template for every single day this week. Hot and humid during the afternoon, rainy and stormy at night. Now the good news is today, not nearly as extreme as it was yesterday. We'll see highs in the 80s and 90s all across Nebraska, but a little bit less humidity, so don't expect to worry about the heat index or any heat warnings or things of that nature. So a little bit of relief. There'll be a lot more coming this weekend in terms of cooler temps and drier weather. And as far as the storms we had last night, expect more of those throughout the week, albeit not of the severe variety, or at least a lot less chance than what we saw last night with the hail and the very high winds. As we look at your evening and overnight, we'll see 50s out west, 60s and 70s for most of the state. And we'll also be seeing showers all across Nebraska tonight. Again, a lot less chance for severe weather, but could be a few pop-up thunderstorms during the late night hours. Your Wednesday looking pretty temperate. I mean, it is the first day of July tomorrow. There we'll see highs in the 90s all across the state. Again, not quite as humid as it was on Monday, but a little bit more. It'll start to creep up as the week progresses once again and then finally dry out and cool out this weekend. We'll see a partly sunny Wednesday and again more showers and storms all across the state tomorrow night, but once again less chance of severe weather. Your extended forecast is coming up.
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0: Improvement Act, my bill to prevent cheating by foreign nations on organic materials, my bill on helping rural entrepreneurs, my bill on helping with flood control, number of different things that are in there that will be good for Nebraskans, Fence Act, for example, to help recover from the wildfires we just had. So we've got still some ways to go to be able to get this farm bill across the finish line, but I was glad to see the text come out and look forward to continuing to support the farm bill to get it done here before the deadline of September 30. Our farmers and ranchers deserve the certainty of a five-year farm bill.
1: And another concern is New World screwworm. He shares his thoughts.
0: Yeah, we're continuing to watch that very closely. I think we've got 12 active cases and 5 inactive cases right now between Texas and New Mexico. As you know, we've closed the border to livestock. Mexico's taken steps to make sure that no animals can come across the border, certainly not live cattle. So we're also working with Mexico and Panama to release sterile flies. And of course, I've sent the letter to Ag Secretary Brooke Rollins to encourage her to continue to expedite the facility at the Moore Air Force Base so that we can produce more sterile flies, because ultimately that's how we're going to do this. We want to make sure that we stamp this out like we did in the 1960s. And I can tell you right now, having talked to Secretary Rollins, that she is watching this every day as well.
1: Of course, any livestock producer with concerns can contact their local extension office or veterinarian. I'm Susan Littlefield reporting.
2: Welcome back to News Channel Nebraska. Let's take a look at some other top stories today. A Northeast Nebraska family tractor collection valued at over $300,000 is headed to auction. Brendan Flood has more.
3: The rumble of these John Deere tractors is more than the sound of an engine. For the Phil Singer family, it's the sound of a lifetime of memories.
4: He was a jokester. He was constantly teasing people and loved his tractors, though. That's what we're here taking care of right now. So,
3: as Kevin Phil Singer walks through the rows, every tractor reminds him of his dad. Some were rare finds, others took years to restore, but each one reflects the pride Dwayne took in keeping history alive.
5: He was proud of it, and he loved, wanted to make sure that everything was running good.
3: That passion started young and grew into a collection of 25 John Deere tractors. His favorite models were the Orchard tractors, and all but 3 machines in his lot still run today.
6: For this family, tractors are worth more than just restored machinery. They're decades of memories, a father's lifelong passion, and hard work. And as some of these tractors get ready to be sold for auction, the family got to share in the legacy one last time.
4: It's something we've been processing for a while. In my mind, I think of it as this. My dad had a passion, and it was an amazing passion. He was a collector, and somebody else needs to enjoy this.
3: 7 years after Dwayne's passing, the family says letting go isn't easy. However, Dwayne's wife, Virginia, still holds on to the many memories her husband's collection has left behind.
7: He thought more of his tractors than anything. He loved his kids, but he tolerated his tractors.
6: While these tractors are soon to head to new owners, the Phil Singer family still hopes that the history behind them never leaves. In Clearwater, Brendan Flood, News Channel Nebraska.
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2: Is going out and July is coming in a little lionish, maybe a little more lambish than it was last night in terms of severe weather. Not expecting any more of that this week, although it's certainly always a possibility in Nebraska. What we are expecting are some hot and steamy days during the afternoons and then some stormy nights, but a lot less chance for severe weather, just some rain and your run-of-the-mill thunder boomers throughout the evening all this week before it finally starts to cool out and dry out this weekend. Today, highs in the 80s and 90s all across Nebraska. Less humidity, less extreme heat than we saw on Monday. Tonight, dropping down into the 50s, 60s, and 70s as you progress from east to west across the state tonight. We will be seeing showers and storms all across Nebraska. Again, these should just be your standard issue. Little bit of lightning, a lot of rain, which we need, and a lot less chance for severe

0: weather than that nasty stuff we saw last night with the 70-mile-an-hour winds and the hail across pretty much the eastern half of Nebraska. As we look at your Wednesday, once again, still warm, not quite as dangerously hot as we saw on Monday there with 80s and 90s all across the state. A partly sunny Wednesday to kick off July. A little more humid than today, not quite as humid as on Monday. That'll start to creep up as the week progresses before it cools out and dries out this weekend. Speaking of which, your extended forecast is showing us highs in the 90s for the Northeast for most of the week. Once again, when Sunday hits, we'll see a little bit of relief in terms of lower temperatures and lower humidity. Southeast also seeing a blazing hot week with highs in the 90s across most of the state. And then things cooling out and drying out Sunday and into Monday. More of the same for the Central. Pretty much all of the state is going to look like this all week. Warm and a little sticky, storms at night, and then finally on Sunday, some relief and into the new week with highs only in the 80s for Sunday and Monday before that warmth starts to roll back in next Tuesday. Northwest also seeing a very similar conditions there, hovering right in those upper 80s, low 90s, and then once we get into Sunday, actually, you're going to be seeing out in the Northwest a sooner warm-up than the rest of us. So enjoy your Saturday, your 4th of July, but after that, get ready for a blazing hot first full week of the new month. And then Southwest really seeing a scorcher as it'll be pushing up close to 100 on Friday, and then you get a little bit of cooler, drier weather on Sunday. So let's just try to make it through this week. Hot and sticky during the day, stormy at night, but relief is coming.
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0: In sports, a Nebraska running back arrested for alleged aggravated battery in Florida yesterday. Sophomore running back Mekhi Nelson booked in Key West. Authorities say he and his girlfriend got into an argument. Accounts of what actually happened are different between the two, according to a police report obtained by TMZ Sports. Documents allege there was an argument between the two that became physical. The two were staying at the Blue Flamingo Resort. The woman says she's pregnant with their child. Nelson will be arraigned next week, according to the Monroe County Sheriff's Office website. Nebraska men's basketball offering a glimpse of who will be the follow-up to the greatest season in Husker history. Following the loss of big men Rink Mast and Burka Buchtengel, head coach Fred Hoiberg and the Huskers went hunting for more size. They held on to Leo Curtis and brought in transfer Sam Ormey, Bowden Kapke, and Damon Wilkinson, each listed at 6'10 or taller. Another transfer could help shore up the size in the backcourt, Taj DeGorville, a 6'6 guard with 2 years of eligibility, who may possess some of the traits that Sam Hoiberg had while being able to win a few more battles with his larger presence.
1: As we put the group together, we really liked what we had. To get a guy like Taj that can get into the paint, hit his size, and you said it best. I mean, he comes from a system where if you're not guarding, you're not playing. And he got in the rotation as a freshman, so he's doing something right out there. And then, you know, carried that over to his sophomore year where he played about 20 minutes a game. And, he does have that toughness factor to him. So I think what we watched, that's exactly what we got. But, you know, I think he's even a little bit better than what I saw on film.
2: It's just a lot of flow offensively, so I'm just trying to figure out, honestly, just keep moving around and just figuring it out day by day. It's a good system, though.
0: Good news, Hoiberg says guard Connor Asijian a full go after injuring his ankle last November, missing most of the season. Fellow guard Price Sanford doing everything but live play, according to Hoiberg, after playing through a sports hernia late in the season. And more than 300 celebrated 30 years of the Kearney Community Olympics this past weekend, competing in events designed to bring the community together. Teams spent 3 days competing in everything from kayaking and cornhole to volleyball, tug of war and adventure races. Organizer and director of recreation services Scott Hayden says the event is about more than just competition.
3: As I grew up in the 70s, that era where we played outside all day long, so they're just letting me relive my childhood planning games and having fun, and I just think it's so important that adults continue to play. A lot of times we're chasing our kids around to events, and I think it's important for us to find time and de-stress a little bit and have some fun.
0: Hayden says the event keeps people coming back by offering something different every year.
3: One of the things, it's not the same event year after year. So we did 18 events this year. It's going to be 18 different events mostly next year. So every year is a little bit different. We mix in a little bit of everything.
0: The weekend wrapped up with an awards barbecue where organizers recognized Hayden for leading the Community Olympics for all 30 years. That's sports for your Tuesday. Stick around. We've got more news and weather on the way. Thanks for joining us. Have a great day. This is News Channel Nebraska.
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Well, hello there. It is Tuesday, June 30th, and you're watching News Channel Nebraska. My name's Eric McKay. Thank you so much for joining us. Hope your day's going well so far. Coming up for you this hour, rescue officials working to save a construction worker trapped at a job site. What we know about this developing story coming up, and some landmark decisions handed down by the U.S. Supreme Court this morning. We've got details there and much more on the way. But first, another day of high heat and severe weather potential. Michael J. Anthony.

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1: Steamy days and stormy nights. That is the order of the week. I mean, we saw it yesterday. Today won't be quite as extreme. We'll see highs in the 90s across most of the state, and we'll have a little bit less humidity. So don't expect any heat advisories or heat watches, things of that nature. And as we get into tonight, cooler temps on the way, 60s and 70s across most of the state, 50s out in the panhandle. And we'll also see more of those showers and storms, albeit less chance of severe weather overnight. As we get into your Wednesday, another warm one, again, not as extreme as on Monday, 80s and 90s all across Nebraska. And we'll see a pretty partly sunny day, but get ready for more showers and storms pretty much every night of this week, along with hot and steamy days. More coming up in your extended forecast.
0: We'll have your full forecast coming up later this hour. First, though, let's take a look at our top headlines today. Rescue officials are working to save a construction worker trapped at a job site. Crews were called to a neighborhood near Linwood Lane and Northern Sky Road about 10:30 this morning. Fire officials confirmed to our news partners at 10:11 now that one man became trapped at a construction site. He was buried up to the neck as crews worked to free dirt and clear airways.
2: We had our first crews here and they were helping. First, they secured the site or see if it's safe, obviously, and start supporting the sides. So then we've been working as best we can to get in there and get him free.
0: By midday, he had been freed down to his waist as crews waited for a vacuum truck to help clear the dirt. No word yet on what caused the collapse. Less than a week after firefighters brought a nearly 40,000-acre fire under control, another blaze now burning in northwest Nebraska. This one called the Log Road Fire. It sprung up yesterday afternoon north of the South Fork Fire Burn area. Heat signatures first started showing up on private property about 4 o'clock yesterday afternoon. Then the smoke became visible with no clouds in the sky. Officials there say local firefighters attacking the flames. Federal resources are supporting their efforts, including a heavy tanker dropping water from above. Winds were whipping through the area. Gusts touched between 50 and 60 miles per hour, according to fire officials in Crawford. The blaze had burned over 800 acres as of this morning. Some landmark decisions handed down by the U.S. Supreme Court this morning. The nation's high court ruled to uphold birthright citizenship. The justices knocked down President Donald Trump's executive order that sought to restrict it. The court's decision leaves in place the understanding that anyone born in the United States is a citizen, even if that child's parents are not. Chief Justice John Roberts wrote in his majority opinion, quote, "The framers of the 14th Amendment extended that promise to every freeborn person in the land, and we keep that promise today," end quote. The Supreme Court also letting states bar transgender athletes from playing on girls' sports teams. In its 6-3 ruling along ideological lines today, the High Court said such bans are legal under both the Constitution and federal law. They exist in some form or another in 27 states, including Nebraska, but bans in West Virginia and Idaho were the focus of this case. Advocates for the ban say they create a more even playing field. Opponents have said it's not just about sports and that states want to prevent transgender individuals from having access to any part of the Equal Protection Clause. The Nebraska Court of Appeals has denied an appeal from an Osceola man convicted of killing a Columbus woman. 37-year-old Anthony Madison was sentenced to a total of 98 years in prison related to the 2022 death of 25-year-old Jasmine Garnett, whose body was found in a field near Harvard. Madison initially pleaded no contest to the charges as part of a plea bargain, but he later asked to withdraw his no contest plea at sentencing. The judge denied that and sent him to prison. In his appeal, Madison argued in part that his medication impaired his judgment and that the court should have allowed him to change his plea. But in its ruling today, the appeals court ruled there was nothing in the record.

0: record that showed Madison was under the influence of any medication at the time he entered his plea. Madison has also appealed his conviction and sentence to the state Supreme Court. President Donald Trump yesterday signed a new memo aimed at relaxing restrictions on repairing your own cars. Trump says it allows people the freedom to fix their vehicle. It directs the Environmental Protection Agency to issue guidance clarifying what actions car owners can take to repair a car's emission systems while following the Clean Air Act. It also works to root out cheap knockoff aftermarket car parts from the market. The move comes just months after the EPA took similar steps to allow farmers and equipment owners to repair farm and non-road diesel equipment. More news next. You're watching News Channel Nebraska.
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9: 1-833-549-4135.
0: A Lincoln woman is in jail after police say she was found driving a stolen vehicle with drugs inside in northeast Nebraska. Norfolk police say they pulled over a vehicle that had been reported stolen out of Lincoln. Authorities say the driver, identified as 31-year-old Kayla Lee, was taken into custody without incident. Police say a search of the vehicle turned up drugs and other paraphernalia. Authorities say Lee also had multiple active warrants out of Lancaster County. She's currently being held in Madison County on multiple charges. Law enforcement in northeast Nebraska say they've been getting reports of a scam targeting people recently released from jail. The Madison County Sheriff's Office says former inmates are reporting they've been getting calls from people claiming to be employees of the Madison County Jail. The scammers say the victims need to make an additional payment via a Cash App or Venmo to complete their release from jail. Sheriff's officials say these calls are fraudulent. They say anyone who gets a call like this should hang up, not send any money, and contact the Madison County Sheriff's Office at the number on your screen. Some Nebraska marching bands are headed to the nation's capital to play in the National Independence Day Parade for America's 250th anniversary. Students at Bishop Newman High School in Wahoo spent yesterday packing up their equipment for the trip to Washington, D.C. School officials said they applied about a year and a half ago to play in the parade, but were initially told their band was too small. That's why they're including several incoming freshmen and recently graduated seniors to bring the band's total up to 53 students.
10: We're looking forward to the opportunity to show the nation what we can do here. I think it's awe-inspiring. It just really, to be able to participate in it, you know, 50 years from now, these students can, when during the 300th, can look back and say, do you know what I did during the 250? I marched in the National Independence Day Parade.
0: While in Washington, the band also plans to do some sightseeing at national monuments and various museums, as well as a dinner dance cruise on the Potomac River. The band's equipment will be driven east by some parent volunteers. The students themselves are flying out tomorrow. Meanwhile, the Grand Island Islander Marching Band from Grand Island Senior High is also

0: marching in the National Independence Day Parade. GI's band director said he led a group of students from a different school in a similar event 11 years ago, and the organizing company invited him to participate again. 80 band members will be making the trip to Washington.
1: They've done a really good job putting this together on their own, taking care of their own responsibilities as far as music and visual goes.
0: The National Independence Day Parade will be streamed live on July 4th, beginning at 9:30 a.m. on C-SPAN and the Independence Day Parade official website. It's going to be another day of heat alerts around eastern Nebraska. Details next in your AccuWeather forecast. 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

0: touch the template for every single day this week. Hot and humid during the afternoon, rainy and stormy at night. Now, the good news is today, not nearly as extreme as it was yesterday. We'll see highs in the 80s and 90s all across Nebraska, but a little bit less humidity, so don't expect to worry about the heat index or any heat warnings or things of that nature. So a little bit of relief. There'll be a lot more coming this weekend in terms of cooler temps and drier weather. And as far as the storms we had last night, expect more of those throughout the week, albeit not of the severe variety, or at least a lot less chance than what we saw last night with the hail and the very high winds. As we look at your evening and overnight, we'll see 50s out west, 60s and 70s for most of the state. And we'll also be seeing showers all across Nebraska tonight. Again, a lot less chance for severe weather, but could be a few pop-up thunderstorms during the late night hours. Your Wednesday looking pretty temperate. I mean, it is the first day of July tomorrow. There we'll see highs in the 90s all across the state. Again, not quite as humid as it was on Monday, but a little bit more. It'll start to creep up as the week progresses once again and then finally dry out and cool out this weekend. We'll see a partly sunny Wednesday and again, more showers and storms all across the state tomorrow night, but once again, less chance of severe weather. Your extended forecast is coming up.
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8: It is nice to get a reminder that Mother Nature can be peaceful at times. Great footage here that our Casey Wannenberg sent us. This is the Niobrara River up by Valentine. You've got a fawn hanging out with some geese. Everybody cooling off. I don't know, maybe this deer's been adopted by this family of geese. Could be the plot of a future Pixar movie. playing out in North Central Nebraska. Either way, great footage there, and a nice reminder that experiencing nature doesn't have to be as violent as it was overnight for folks in central and eastern Nebraska. A lot of severe weather last night. We had quite a few reports come in this morning. Starting in central Nebraska, kind of the Scotia area, baseball-sized hail reported. There was hail in the Norfolk area, maybe quarter size at most. The big deal, though, in the Norfolk area, the wind. There was a report of a 101-mile-an-hour straight-line wind gust near Hayter, caused some damage up that way. Widespread 70-plus-mile-per-hour wind gusts, and then you saw inch-in-diameter hail reported in a pretty widespread basis up in Knox and Cedar counties overnight last night. And then there was the rain. Heavy rain fell in parts of Greeley and Boone and southern Antelope counties. Knox County got hammered with some heavy rain as well. There was some flash flooding overnight in northern Boone County because of the rain that fell. A lot of standing water over roads in the overnight hours. Thankfully, not too many people on the roads. It's rain that we need, just, you know, not all at once. Today, back to the heat. You've got heat advisories, high heat warnings, mostly in the Omaha and Lincoln metros along the Missouri River corridor into southeast Nebraska. Then the Panhandle once again dealing with those red flag warnings. When we're talking heat in eastern Nebraska, we're talking heat

0: indexes in the triple digits, really right on through the 4th of July. For the eastern third of the state, it isn't until the end of the weekend into next week that we even start to see some relief. And then there's the potential for severe weather that's kind of lingering. This is for today, a level 2 risk in south central Nebraska. Just this morning, they added this level 3 risk in Kansas that's kind of knocking on the door of Nebraska. But as of now, this would be evening into the overnight, kind of similar to what we saw last night. Straight line winds would be the most likely risk with this system. Can't rule out some big hail and maybe even a tornado or two overnight tonight. Then tomorrow, as of now, there's a level 2 risk for severe weather in parts of northeast Nebraska. You move to Thursday, a much more widespread risk for severe weather. So much of the rest of this week, there's the chance to see thunderstorms along with these hot temperatures that we're seeing. The good news is, that's the sound of me knocking on wood. As of now, it looks like the 4th of July, while it'll be hot, pretty nice overall for all those America 250 festivities in Nebraska. Now, as far as that red flag warning, that's still dry and windy out in the panhandle, and we have a new wildfire to deal with. It's already gotten bigger this morning. The Log Road fire started yesterday evening. We're now up over 1,000 acres, this one very close to the South Fork fire that was just brought under control last week. Dry conditions, windy conditions, a lot of heat, as you can see with this fire right now, a part of the state that unfortunately the last 2 years has just seen a lot of fire activity. It looks like it's going to be dealt with for at least the rest of this week once again. On this June the 30th, let's take a look back at this date in history. Not too far back, 2019, Donald Trump became the first U.S. president to visit North Korea. Trump greeted North Korea's Supreme Leader Kim Jong-un at a crossing in the Korean demilitarized zone. It was a very brief encounter. They met for about a minute or so. And then Trump didn't really go all that far into North Korea, only about 20 steps before he turned around and went back into the DMZ. Also on this date in 1905, Albert Einstein published his special theory of relativity. What are the types of things you do in your spare time? This is what he did in his spare time. He completed these calculations when he had some free time while he was working as a patent clerk. Just, you know, changed all of mathematics in his spare time. His discoveries on the relationship between space, time and energy culminated later that year with the famous equation E equals MC squared. We all know it, we just don't know what it means. And on this date in 1930, the state of Nebraska bought Pibble Lake, popular recreation spot there between Spalding and Erickson, beautiful lake out there in central Nebraska. After the purchase in 1930, the lake was operated by the Nebraska Game and Parks Commission. That is not the case any longer. Ownership of the lake was transferred to the Lower Loop Natural Resources District in 2012. They run it to this day. And I gotta say, given the weather we've been seeing, that looks pretty refreshing. We got more news and weather coming your way next. Thank you so much for joining us. Have a great day. This is News Channel Nebraska.
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9: June is going out and July is coming in a little lionish, maybe a little more lambish than it was last night in terms of severe weather. Not expecting any more of that this week, although it's certainly always a possibility in Nebraska. What we are expecting are some hot and steamy days during the afternoons and then some stormy nights, but a lot less chance for severe weather, just some rain and your run-of-the-mill thunder boomers throughout the evening all this week before it finally starts to cool out and dry out this weekend. Today, highs in the 80s and 90s all across Nebraska. Less humidity, less extreme heat than we saw on Monday. Tonight, dropping down into the 50s, 60s, and 70s as you progress from east to west across the state tonight. We will be seeing showers and storms all across Nebraska. Again, these should just be your standard issue. A little bit of lightning, a lot of rain, which we need, and a lot less chance for severe weather than that nasty stuff we saw last night with the 70-mile-an-hour winds and the hail across pretty much the eastern half of Nebraska. As we look at your Wednesday, once again, still warm, not quite as dangerously hot as we saw on Monday there with 80s and 90s all across the state. A partly sunny Wednesday to kick off July. A little more humid than today, not quite as humid as on Monday. That'll start to creep up as the week progresses before it cools out and dries out this weekend. Speaking of which, your extended forecast is showing us highs in the 90s for the Northeast for most of the week. Once again, when Sunday hits, we'll see a little bit of relief in terms of lower temperatures and lower humidity. Southeast also seeing a blazing hot week with highs in the 90s across most of the state, and then things cooling out and drying out Sunday and into Monday. More of the same for the Central. Pretty much all of the state is going to look like this all week. Warm and a little sticky, storms at night, and then finally on Sunday, some relief and into the new week with highs only in the 80s for Sunday and Monday before that warmth starts to roll back in next Tuesday. Northwest also seeing very similar conditions there, hovering right in those upper 80s, low 90s. And then once we get into Sunday, actually, you're going to be seeing out in the Northwest a sooner warm-up than the rest of us. So enjoy your Saturday, your 4th of July. But after that, get ready for a blazing hot first full week of the new month. And then Southwest really seeing a scorcher as it'll be pushing up close to 100 on Friday, and then you get a little bit of cooler, drier weather on Sunday. So let's just try to make it through this week. Hot and sticky during the day, stormy at night, but relief is coming.
10: Venezuela is still combing through the rubble 5 days after last week's earthquakes as the search for survivors continues. More than 1,700 people are known to have died. And to complicate things further, aftershocks are reigniting fears for survivors. Sherelle Hubbard has the latest details on this unbelievable tragedy.
11: A crucial rescue effort is underway 5 days after twin earthquakes struck Venezuela. In a post on X Monday, El Salvador's president, Nayib Bukele, reported that rescuers were working to remove 21-year-old Aaron Levi Cantillo Vargas from the rubble of a collapsed building in La Guaira, Venezuela. Teams from El Salvador, Venezuela, and Mexico were working to get Cantillo Vargas out.
3: Mexico, muy solidario.
11: Mexican President Claudia Sheinbaum told reporters Monday that Mexican rescue workers in Venezuela had rescued two people. A Mexican rescue worker explained the importance of using heavy machinery in rescue efforts to CNN, as tens of thousands of people remain missing.
6: It should be clear that we are not demolishing because they have come to tell us. You are already demolishing, that you will kill the victims. No, it is not that. We are moving heavy materials that we could not move otherwise.
11: The earthquakes are being blamed for more than 1,700 deaths thus far. The U.S. Geological Survey says there's a 44% chance that the final death toll could be 10,000 people or more.
12: Every building you have search and rescue crews. You can't talk. You can't. You have to turn off your car. You have to turn off the motorcycle, because it has to be like radio silence, because they're just listening and hoping to hear like someone just hitting something to, you know, show that they're still alive.
11: I'm Sherelle Hubbard reporting.
10: A rollover crash in northeast Nebraska sent a West Point man to the hospital over the weekend. The Stanton County Sheriff's Office says a 21-year-old man was driving a pickup pulling a horse trailer about 10 miles south of Pilger when his truck crossed the center line, crashed through about 60 feet worth of guardrail, and rolled down an embankment into a ditch near a creek. Investigators say they believe the driver fell asleep behind the wheel. He was treated at the scene, then hospitalized with unspecified injuries. The pickup and trailer were both totaled. A horse that was being transported in the trailer had to be euthanized. A constitutional amendment regarding girls' sports will likely be on the ballot in the upcoming general election. It's called the Fairness for Girls Constitutional Amendment. Organizers say they're holding a news conference today to turn in the required signatures. Among those who gave it the green light, Governor Jim Pillen, who signed the petition himself earlier this month. If it's passed by Nebraskans, it would change the Nebraska Constitution to keep athletic events in the state specific to biological sex at birth. Now, the state legislature has already passed legislation that says students in K-12 and college athletics should participate in sports teams as assigned by their biological sex. There are no well-documented cases of it happening in Nebraska at any level. The petition would still allow for co-ed sports competition if they were available. Wildfires continuing to rage out west. The latest there coming up next. But first, Michael J. Anthony and your AccuWeather forecast.
9: Steamy days and stormy nights. That is the order of the week. I mean, we saw it yesterday. Today won't be quite as extreme. We'll see highs in the 90s across most of the state, and we'll have a little bit less humidity, so don't expect any heat advisories or heat watches, things of that nature. And as we get into tonight, cooler temps on the way, 60s and 70s across most of the state, 50s out in the panhandle, and we'll also see more of those showers and storms, albeit less chance of severe weather overnight. As we get into your Wednesday, another warm one, again, not as extreme as on Monday, 80s and 90s all across Nebraska, and we'll see a pretty partly sunny day, but get ready for more showers and storms pretty much every night of this week, along with hot and steamy days. More coming up in your extended forecast.
10: Summer officially started less than 2 weeks ago, but large portions of the country already sweltering under a dangerous heat wave that threatens to break records. This is dry air and high winds fuel wildfires out west. Reed Binion has more.
13: The lion's share of ignitions are caused by human acts or omissions that create these ignitions.
14: As wildfires rage in Colorado, officials, including the governor, are urging caution for the 4th of July.
15: Celebrate big. Without lighting anything on fire. Hold on to those fireworks until Colorado Day, August 1st. That's our 150th.
14: Among the wildfires currently burning in Colorado is the Aspen Acres fire. It started early Monday. According to officials, it grew to 23,000 acres as of Monday evening as howling winds stymied firefighting efforts. The flames have consumed multiple residences, but officials say no injuries have been reported. Evacuation orders have been issued. Meanwhile, there was a procession in Grand Junction Monday, honoring three firefighters killed over the weekend while battling a wildfire along the Utah-Colorado border.
16: Fire service is a family, so when something like this happens, we all feel it.
14: As wildfires rage in the West, sweltering heat is baking other parts of the country. In Chicago, officials are reminding people high temperatures can be much more than just uncomfortable.
17: The extreme heat can be very dangerous. This is the time to check in on our neighbors. Let's look out for one another.
14: The oppressive heat wave also hitting the eastern half of the U.S. ahead of the July 4th weekend, threatening to tie or break more than 100 daily temperature record highs, plus more than twice that for record warm overnight lows. I'm Reid Binion reporting.
10: The University of Nebraska Board of Regents says they like the initial setup for the future governance of the school's newest acquisition. For at least the next 3 months, the school system and the Omaha Community Foundation will have the same number of representatives working for Nebraska Medicine's Board of Directors. This is Clarkson Regional Health Services steps away from Nebraska Medicine officially for the first time in nearly 30 years, selling their ownership stake to the school system. Regent Chair Paul Kenny says the action reaffirms Nebraska's commitment to working with the OCF. A southeast Nebraska city will be receiving some federal funding to help them clean up and convert a contaminated site of a former metalwork operation. The city of Fairbury announced in a news release they've been awarded a brownfields cleanup grant valued at $2 million. That will help with cleanup at what was once the Fairbury Iron and Metal site just south of downtown. City officials say studies over the last 2 years discovered the soil at the site was contaminated with potentially dangerous metals like arsenic and lead, prompting this more involved, comprehensive cleanup process.
18: Typically, EPA likes to make sure that communities that are underinvested and just don't have the wherewithal and means through their capital and general fund budgets to address these types of issues. EPA likes to elevate them and get these opportunities on a level playing field with other larger communities with many more resources. So.
10: But the goal hasn't just been to clean up the site and be done with it. The city is also asking for public input about the general desire for the future of that space. That includes holding a town hall in January. The city says at least one more of those will be held in the near future as they narrow their focus on what the future park space could include. City officials in Norfolk say they're taking steps to address problems that have arisen after high temperatures caused tack oil to bleed through on some streets. Crews will begin spreading sand this morning in affected wheel paths to help reduce the bleed through and hopefully improve the driving conditions. City officials say the bleeding can happen during hot weather, but the amount that's been seen on Norfolk streets is atypical. The city says it's working with the contractor and state resources to determine why it happened and will continue monitoring the affected streets. In a noted red state like Nebraska, three registered Democrats running for statewide office against Republicans this year say they know their campaigns are uphill battles, but they're embracing the challenge. Tim Hackett has more.
19: Three women vying for the chance to become a relatively rare Democrat to occupy a Nebraska political office took part in a candidate forum in the tiny town of Tobias last Thursday, all testifying to the value of meeting prospective voters in person and getting a chance to directly spread their messages. Secretary of State candidate Sarah Slattery said the current holder of that office, Bob Evnen, has established Nebraska as the gold standard for how safe and fair elections should be run. But Evnen was ousted by election security critic Scott Peterson in the Republican primary. And Slattery said that the nature of this campaign for this particular kind of office could provide a pathway for someone from a so-called underdog party to make some noise.
20: sticking to your partisan guns is necessarily what people are doing, because it's gotten us here and everyone is suffering equally. We're all paying too much for gas. I think that because of the nature of this office, that this race is going to be more competitive than people maybe would have thought.
19: Attorney General candidate Jocelyn Brasher is fully aware that her campaign could be an uphill battle, but that's mainly because she knows the office and the person occupying it on a direct level. Brasher was an assistant attorney general for 5 years and overlapped for about a year with current AG Mike Hilgers, whom Brasher says has taken the office in the wrong direction.
21: My message is resonating. I'm running a very nonpartisan campaign because this is a partisan office. I'm running as a Democrat, but we need to leave the politics out of this office. And that is something Mike Hilgers has not done. He has brought the politics way too much into this office. He's taken this office in the wrong direction over the past 3.5 years, and the people don't like what he's done with this office.
19: Meanwhile, Michaela Conway, candidate for the District 5 seat on the State Board of Education, mostly rejected the notion of being the underdog candidate in her campaign against Republican Angie Ebersbacher because 4 of the 8 seats on the board are currently held by Democrats. Though that fact shouldn't matter much, Conway said, in what is supposed to be a nonpartisan position that focuses much more on policy rather than political agendas.
22: It's a nonpartisan position, and it makes decisions for the entire state. No matter where those students live, no matter where those teachers are working, the decisions made by the board impact everyone. We may not share politics, and that's okay. I think what we have to remember going into this is that we do share priorities.
19: Election day is November 3rd. From Tobias, Tim Hackett, News Channel Nebraska.
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9: Well, hope you liked yesterday, because that's pretty much the template for every single day this week. Hot and humid during the afternoon, rainy and stormy at night. Now, the good news is today, not nearly as extreme as it was yesterday. We'll see highs in the 80s and 90s all across Nebraska, but a little bit less humidity, so don't expect to worry about the heat index or any heat warnings or things of that nature. So a little bit of relief. There'll be a lot more coming this weekend in terms of cooler temps and drier weather. And as far as the storms we had last night, expect more of those throughout the week, albeit not of the severe variety, or at least a lot less chance than what we saw last night with the hail and the very high winds. As we look at your evening and overnight, we'll see 50s out west, 60s and 70s for most of the state, and we'll also be seeing showers all across Nebraska tonight. Again, a lot less chance for severe weather, but could be a few pop-up thunderstorms during the late night hours. Your Wednesday looking pretty temperate. I mean, it is the first day of July tomorrow. There we'll see highs in the 90s all across the state. Again, not quite as humid as it was on Monday, but a little bit more. It'll start to creep up as the week progresses once again, and then finally dry out and cool out this weekend. We'll see a partly sunny Wednesday, and again, more showers and storms all across the state tomorrow night, but once again, less chance of severe weather. Your extended forecast is coming up.
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0: Excitement continues to build with the Farm Bill as work continues in the Senate. Hi, I'm Susan Littlefield with the American Ag Network. During his weekly call with reporters from across Nebraska, Nebraska U.S. Senator Pete Ricketts talked about that Farm Bill.
1: Yeah, the Ag Committee released the text of the Farm Bill and includes a number of the provisions I've been working on, including the Feed Improvement Act, my bill to prevent cheating by foreign nations on organic materials, my bill on helping rural entrepreneurs, my bill on helping with flood control, a number of different things that are in there that will be good for Nebraskans, the Fence Act, for example, to help recover from the wildfires we just had. So we've got still some ways to go to be able to get this Farm Bill across the finish line, but I was glad to see the text come out and look forward to continuing to support the Farm Bill to get it done here before the deadline of September 30. Our farmers and ranchers deserve the certainty of a five-year Farm Bill.
0: And another concern is New World screwworm. He shares his thoughts.
1: Yeah, we're continuing to watch that very closely. I think we've got 12 active cases and 5 inactive cases right now between Texas and New Mexico. As you know, we've closed the border to livestock. Mexico's taken steps to make sure that no animals can come across the border, certainly not live cattle. So we're also working with Mexico and Panama to release sterile flies. And of course, I've sent the letter to Ag Secretary Brooke Rollins to encourage her to continue to expedite the facility at the Moore Air Force Base so that we can produce more sterile flies, because ultimately that's how we're going to do this. We want to make sure that we stamp this out like we did in the 1960s. And I can tell you right now, having talked to Secretary Rollins, that she is watching this every day as well.
0: Of course, any livestock producer with concerns can contact their local extension office or veterinarian. I'm Susan Littlefield reporting.
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3: 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Let's take a look at some other top stories today. A Northeast Nebraska family tractor collection valued at over $300,000 is headed to auction. Brendan Flood has more.
4: The rumble of these John Deere tractors is more than the sound of an engine. For the Filsinger family, it's the sound of a lifetime of memories.
5: He was a jokester. He was constantly teasing people and loved his tractors, though. That's what we're here taking care of right now. So,
4: as Kevin Filsinger walks through the rows, every tractor reminds him of his dad. Some were rare finds, others took years to restore, but each one reflects the pride Dwayne took in keeping history alive.
6: He was proud of it, and he loved, wanted to make sure that everything was running good.
4: That passion started young and grew into a collection of 25 John Deere tractors. His favorite models were the Orchard tractors, and all but 3 machines in his lot still run today.
7: For this family, tractors are worth more than just restored machinery. They're decades of memories, a father's lifelong passion, and hard work. And as some of these tractors get ready to be sold for auction, the family got to share in the legacy one last time.
5: It's something we've been processing for a while. In my mind, I think of it as this. My dad had a passion, and it was an amazing passion. He was a collector, and somebody else needs to enjoy this.
4: 7 years after Dwayne's passing, the family says letting go isn't easy. However, Dwayne's wife, Virginia, still holds on to the many memories her husband's collection has left behind.
8: He thought more of his tractors than anything. He loved his kids, but he tolerated his tractors.
7: While these tractors are soon to head to new owners, the Filsinger family still hopes that the history behind them never leaves. In Clearwater, Brendan Flood, News Channel Nebraska.
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10: Is going out and July is coming in a little lionish, maybe a little more lambish than it was last night in terms of severe weather. Not expecting any more of that this week, although it's certainly always a possibility in Nebraska. What we are expecting are some hot and steamy days during the afternoons and then some stormy nights, but a lot less chance for severe weather, just some rain and your run-of-the-mill thunder boomers throughout the evening all this week.

0: before it finally starts to cool out and dry out this weekend. Today, highs in the 80s and 90s all across Nebraska. Less humidity, less extreme heat than we saw on Monday. Tonight, dropping down into the 50s, 60s, and 70s as you progress from east to west across the state tonight. We will be seeing showers and storms all across Nebraska. Again, these should just be your standard issue. Little bit of lightning, a lot of rain, which we need, and a lot less chance for severe weather than that nasty stuff we saw last night with the 70-mile-an-hour winds and the hail across pretty much the eastern half of Nebraska. As we look at your Wednesday, once again, still warm, not quite as dangerously hot as we saw on Monday there with 80s and 90s all across the state. A partly sunny Wednesday to kick off July. A little more humid than today, not quite as humid as on Monday. That'll start to creep up as the week progresses before it cools out and dries out this weekend. Speaking of which, your extended forecast is showing us highs in the 90s for the Northeast for most of the week. Once again, when Sunday hits, we'll see a little bit of relief in terms of lower temperatures and lower humidity. Southeast also seeing a blazing hot week with highs in the 90s across most of the state. And then things cooling out and drying out Sunday and into Monday. More of the same for the Central. Pretty much all of the state is going to look like this all week. Warm and a little sticky, storms at night, and then finally on Sunday, some relief and into the new week with highs only in the 80s for Sunday and Monday before that warmth starts to roll back in next Tuesday. Northwest also seeing very similar conditions there, hovering right in those upper 80s, low 90s, and then once we get into Sunday, actually, you're going to be seeing out in the Northwest a sooner warm-up than the rest of us. So enjoy your Saturday, your 4th of July, but after that, get ready for a blazing hot first full week of the new month. And then Southwest really seeing a scorcher as it'll be pushing up close to 100 on Friday, and then you get a little bit of cooler, drier weather on Sunday. So let's just try to make it through this week. Hot and sticky during the day, stormy at night, but relief is coming.
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1: Back arrested for alleged aggravated battery in Florida yesterday. Sophomore running back Mekhi Nelson booked in Key West. Authorities say he and his girlfriend got into an argument. Accounts of what actually happened are different between the two, according to a police report obtained by TMZ Sports. Documents allege there was an argument between the two that became physical. The two were staying at the Blue Flamingo Resort. The woman says she's pregnant with their child. Nelson will be arraigned next week, according to the Monroe County Sheriff's Office website. Nebraska men's basketball offering a glimpse of who will be the follow-up to the greatest season in Husker history. Following the loss of big men Rink Mast and Burka Buchtengel, head coach Fred Hoiberg and the Huskers went hunting for more size. They held on to Leo Curtis and brought in transfer Sam Ormey, Bowden Koepke, and Damon Wilkinson, each listed at 6'10 or taller. Another transfer could help shore up the size in the backcourt, Taj DeGorville, a 6'6 guard with 2 years of eligibility, who may possess some of the traits that Sam Hoiberg had while being able to win a few more battles with his larger presence.
2: As we put the group together, we really liked what we had. To get a guy like Taj that can get into the paint, hit his size, and you said it best. I mean, he comes from a system where if you're not guarding, you're not playing. And he got in the rotation as a freshman. So he's doing something right out there. And then, carried that over to a sophomore year where he played about 20 minutes a game. And, he does have that toughness factor to him. So I think what we watched, that's exactly what we got. But, I think he's even a little bit better than what I saw on film.
3: It's just a lot of flow offensively. So I'm just trying to figure out, honestly, just keep moving around and just figuring it out day by day. It's a good system, though.
1: Good news. Hoiberg says guard Connor Asijian a full go after injuring his ankle last November, missing most of the season. Fellow guard Price Sanford doing everything but live play, according to Hoiberg, after playing through a sports hernia late in the season. And more than 300 celebrated 30 years of the Kearney Community Olympics this past weekend, competing in events designed to bring the community together. Teams spent 3 days competing in everything from kayaking and cornhole to volleyball, tug of war and adventure races. Organizer and director of recreation services Scott Hayden says the event is about more than just competition.
4: As I grew up in the 70s, that era where we played outside all day long, so they're just letting me relive my childhood planning games and having fun, and I just think it's so important that adults continue to play. A lot of times we're chasing our kids around to events, and I think it's important for us to find time and de-stress a little bit and have some fun.
1: Hayden says the event keeps people coming back by offering something different every year.
4: One of the things, it's not the same event year after year. So we did 18 events this year. It's going to be 18 different events mostly next year. So every year is a little bit different. We mix in a little bit of everything.
1: The weekend wrapped up with an awards barbecue where organizers recognized Hayden for leading the Community Olympics for all 30 years. That's sports for your Tuesday. Stick around. We've got more news and weather on the way. Thanks for joining us. Have a great day. This is News Channel Nebraska.
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0: Dr. McKay, thank you so much for joining us. Hope your day is going well so far. Coming up for you this hour, rescue officials working to save a construction worker trapped at a job site. What we know about this developing story coming up, and some landmark decisions handed down by the U.S. Supreme Court this morning. We've got details there and much more on the way. But first, another day of high heat and severe weather potential. Michael J. Anthony has the details now in your AccuWeather forecast.
1: Steamy days and stormy nights, that is the order of the week. I mean, we saw it yesterday. Today won't be quite as extreme. We'll see highs in the 90s across most of the state, and we'll have a little bit less humidity. So don't expect any heat advisories or heat watches, things of that nature. And as we get into tonight, cooler temps on the way, 60s and 70s across most of the state, 50s out in the panhandle. And we'll also see more of those showers and storms, albeit less chance of severe weather overnight. As we get into your Wednesday, another warm one, again, not as extreme as on Monday, 80s and 90s all across Nebraska. And we'll see a pretty partly sunny day, but get ready for more showers and storms pretty much every night of this week, along with hot and steamy days. More coming up in your extended forecast.
0: We'll have your full forecast coming up later this hour. First, though, let's take a look at our top headlines today. Rescue officials are working to save a construction worker trapped at a job site. Crews were called to a neighborhood near Linwood Lane and Northern Sky Road about 10:30 this morning. Fire officials confirmed to our news partners at 10:11 now that one man became trapped at a construction site. He was buried up to the neck as crews worked to free dirt and clear airways.
2: We had our first crews here and they were helping. First, they secure the site or see if it's safe, obviously, and start supporting the sides. So then we've been working as best we can to get in there and get him free.
0: By midday, he had been freed down to his waist as crews waited for a vacuum truck to help clear the dirt. No word yet on what caused the collapse. Less than a week after firefighters brought a nearly 40,000-acre fire under control, another blaze now burning in northwest Nebraska. This one called the Log Road Fire. It sprung up yesterday afternoon north of the South Fork Fire burn area. Heat signatures first started showing up on private property about 4 o'clock yesterday afternoon. Then the smoke became visible with no clouds in the sky. Officials there say local firefighters attacking the flames. Federal resources are supporting their efforts, including a heavy tanker dropping water from above. Winds were whipping through the area. Gusts touched between 50 and 60 miles per hour, according to fire officials in Crawford. The blaze had burned over 800 acres as of this morning. Some landmark decisions handed down by the U.S. Supreme Court this morning. The nation's high court ruled to uphold birthright citizenship. The justices knocked down President Donald Trump's executive order that sought to restrict it. The court's decision leaves in place the understanding that anyone born in the United States is a citizen, even if that child's parents are not. Chief Justice John Roberts wrote in his majority opinion, quote, "The framers of the 14th Amendment extended that promise to every freeborn person in the land, and we keep that promise today," end quote. The Supreme Court also letting states bar transgender athletes from playing on girls' sports teams. In its 6-3 ruling along ideological lines today, the High Court said such bans are legal under both the Constitution and federal law. They exist in some form or another in 27 states, including Nebraska, but bans in West Virginia and Idaho were the focus of this case. Advocates for the ban say they create a more even playing field. Opponents have said it's not just about sports and that states want to prevent transgender individuals from having access to any part of the Equal Protection Clause. The Nebraska Court of Appeals has denied an appeal from an Osceola man convicted of killing a Columbus woman. 37-year-old Anthony Madison was sentenced to a total of 98 years in prison related to the 2022 death

0: of 25-year-old Jasmine Garnett, whose body was found in a field near Harvard. Madison initially pleaded no contest to the charges as part of a plea bargain, but he later asked to withdraw his no contest plea at sentencing. The judge denied that and sent him to prison. In his appeal, Madison argued in part that his medication impaired his judgment and that the court should have allowed him to change his plea. But in its ruling today, the appeals court ruled there was nothing in the record that showed Madison was under the influence of any medication at the time he entered his plea. Madison has also appealed his conviction and sentence to the state Supreme Court. President Donald Trump yesterday signed a new memo aimed at relaxing restrictions on repairing your own cars. Trump says it allows people the freedom to fix their vehicle. It directs the Environmental Protection Agency to issue guidance clarifying what actions car owners can take to repair a car's emission systems while following the Clean Air Act. It also works to root out cheap knockoff aftermarket car parts from the market. The move comes just months after the EPA took similar steps to allow farmers and equipment owners to repair farm and non-road diesel equipment. More news next. You're watching News Channel Nebraska.
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0: A Lincoln woman is in jail after police say she was found driving a stolen vehicle with drugs inside in northeast Nebraska. Norfolk police say they pulled over a vehicle that had been reported stolen out of Lincoln. Authorities say the driver, identified as 31-year-old Kayla Lee, was taken into custody without incident. Police say a search of the vehicle turned up drugs and other paraphernalia. Authorities say Lee also had multiple active warrants out of Lancaster County. She's currently being held in Madison County on multiple charges. Law enforcement in northeast Nebraska say they've been getting reports of a scam targeting people recently released from jail. The Madison County Sheriff's Office says former inmates are reporting they've been getting calls from people claiming to be employees of the Madison County Jail. The scammers say the victims need to make an additional payment via a Cash App or Venmo to complete their release from jail. Sheriff's officials say these calls are fraudulent. They say anyone who gets a call like this should hang up, not send any money, and contact the Madison County Sheriff's Office at the number on your screen. Some Nebraska marching bands are headed to the nation's capital to play in the National Independence Day Parade for America's 250th anniversary. Students at Bishop Newman High School in Wahoo spent yesterday packing up their equipment for the trip to Washington, D.C. School officials said they applied about a year and a half ago to play in the parade, but were initially told their band was too small. That's why they're including several incoming freshmen and recently graduated seniors to bring the band's total up to 53 students.
5: We're looking forward to the opportunity to show the nation what we can do here. I think it's awe-inspiring. It just really, to be able to participate in it, 50 years from now, these students,

0: can, when during the 300th, can look back and say, do you know what I did during the 250? I marched in the National Independence Day Parade.
1: While in Washington, the band also plans to do some sightseeing at national monuments and various museums, as well as a dinner dance cruise on the Potomac River. The band's equipment will be driven east by some parent volunteers. The students themselves are flying out tomorrow. Meanwhile, the Grand Island Islander Marching Band from Grand Island Senior High is also marching in the National Independence Day Parade. GI's band director said he led a group of students from a different school in a similar event 11 years ago, and the organizing company invited him to participate again. 80 band members will be making the trip to Washington.
2: They've done a really good job putting this together on their own, taking care of their own responsibilities as far as music and visual goes.
1: The National Independence Day Parade will be streamed live on July 4th, beginning at 9:30 a.m. on C-SPAN and the Independence Day Parade official website. It's going to be another day of heat alerts around eastern Nebraska. Details next in your AccuWeather forecast. 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
15: Well, hope you liked yesterday, because that's pretty much the template for every single day this week. Hot and humid during the afternoon, rainy and stormy at night. Now, the good news is today, not nearly as extreme as it was yesterday. We'll see highs in the 80s and 90s all across Nebraska, but a little bit less humidity, so don't expect to worry about the heat index or any heat warnings or things of that nature. So a little bit of relief. There'll be a lot more coming this weekend in terms of cooler temps and drier weather. And as far as the storms we had last night, expect more of those throughout the week, albeit not of the severe variety, or at least a lot less chance

0: what we saw last night with the hail and the very high winds. As we look at your evening and overnight, we'll see 50s out west, 60s and 70s for most of the state. And we'll also be seeing showers all across Nebraska tonight. Again, a lot less chance for severe weather, but could be a few pop-up thunderstorms during the late night hours. Your Wednesday looking pretty temperate. I mean, it is the first day of July tomorrow. There we'll see highs in the 90s all across the state. Again, not quite as humid as it was on Monday, but a little bit more. It'll start to creep up as the week progresses once again and then finally dry out and cool out this weekend. We'll see a partly sunny Wednesday and again more showers and storms all across the state tomorrow night, but once again less chance of severe weather. Your extended forecast is coming up.
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9: Mother Nature can be peaceful at times. Great footage here that our Casey Wannenberg sent us. This is the Niobrara River up by Valentine. You've got a fawn hanging out with some geese. Everybody cooling off. I don't, maybe this deer's been adopted by this family of geese. Could be the plot of a future Pixar movie playing out in north central Nebraska. Either way, great footage there, and a nice reminder that experiencing nature doesn't have to be as violent as it was overnight for folks in central and eastern Nebraska. A lot of severe weather last night. We had quite a few reports come in this morning. Starting in central Nebraska, kind of the Scotia area, baseball-sized hail reported. There was hail in the Norfolk area, maybe quarter size at most. The big deal, though, in the Norfolk area, the wind. There was a report of a 101-mile-an-hour straight-line wind gust near Hayter, caused some damage up that way.

0: widespread 70-plus mile-per-hour wind gusts, and then you saw inch-in-diameter hail reported in a pretty widespread basis up in Knox and Cedar counties overnight last night. And then there was the rain. Heavy rain fell in parts of Greeley and Boone and southern Antelope counties. Knox County got hammered with some heavy rain as well. There was some flash flooding overnight in northern Boone County because of the rain that fell. A lot of standing water over roads in the overnight hours. Thankfully, not too many people on the roads. It's rain that we need, just, you know, not all at once. Today, back to the heat. You've got heat advisories, high heat warnings, mostly in the Omaha and Lincoln metros along the Missouri River corridor into southeast Nebraska. Then the Panhandle, once again, dealing with those red flag warnings. When we're talking heat in eastern Nebraska, we're talking heat indexes in the triple digits, really right on through the 4th of July. For the eastern third of the state, it isn't until the end of the weekend into next week that we even start to see some relief. And then there's the potential for severe weather that's kind of lingering. This is for today, a level 2 risk in south central Nebraska. Just this morning, they added this level 3 risk in Kansas that's kind of knocking on the door of Nebraska. But as of now, this would be evening into the overnight, kind of similar to what we saw last night. Straight line winds would be the most likely risk with this system. Can't rule out some big hail and maybe even a tornado or two overnight tonight. Then tomorrow, as of now, there's a level 2 risk for severe weather in parts of northeast Nebraska. You move to Thursday, a much more widespread risk for severe weather. So much of the rest of this week, there's the chance to see thunderstorms along with these hot temperatures that we're seeing. The good news is, that's the sound of me knocking on wood. As of now, it looks like the 4th of July, while it'll be hot, pretty nice overall for all those America 250 festivities in Nebraska. Now, as far as that red flag warning, that's still dry and windy out in the Panhandle, and we have a new wildfire to deal with. It's already gotten bigger this morning. The Log Road fire started yesterday evening. We're now up over 1,000 acres, this one very close to the South Fork fire that was just brought under control last week. Dry conditions, windy conditions, a lot of heat, as you can see with this fire right now, a part of the state that unfortunately the last 2 years has just seen a lot of fire activity. It looks like it's going to be dealt with for at least the rest of this week once again. On this June the 30th, let's take a look back at this date in history. Not too far back, 2019, Donald Trump became the first U.S. president to visit North Korea. Trump greeted North Korea's Supreme Leader Kim Jong-un at a crossing in the Korean demilitarized zone. It was a very brief encounter. They met for about a minute or so. And then Trump didn't really go all that far into North Korea, only about 20 steps before he turned around and went back into the DMZ. Also on this date in 1905, Albert Einstein published his special theory of relativity. What are the types of things you do in your spare time? This is what he did in his spare time. He completed these calculations when he had some free time while he was working as a patent clerk. Just, you know, changed all of mathematics in his spare time. His discoveries on the relationship between space, time and energy culminated later that year with the famous equation E equals MC squared. We all know it, we just don't know what it means. And on this date in 1930, the state of Nebraska bought Pibble Lake, popular recreation spot there between Spalding and Erickson, beautiful lake out there in central Nebraska. After the purchase in 1930, the lake was operated by the Nebraska Game and Parks Commission. That is not the case any longer. Ownership of the lake was transferred to the Lower Loop Natural Resources District in 2012. They run it to this day. And I gotta say, given the weather we've been seeing, that looks pretty refreshing. We got more news and weather coming your way next. Thank you so much for joining us. Have a great day. This is News Channel Nebraska.
1: I'm Kent Bowden, News Channel Nebraska, inviting you to be part of our weather picture of the week. Got a great shot of a spectacular sunrise or sunset? How about an impressive look at a Nebraska thunderstorm? We want to see it. 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
4: June is going out and July is coming in a little lionish, maybe a little more lambish than it was last night in terms of severe weather. Not expecting any more of that this week, although it's certainly always a possibility in Nebraska. What we are expecting are some hot and steamy days during the afternoons and then some stormy nights, but a lot less chance for severe weather, just some rain and your run-of-the-mill thunder boomers throughout the evening all this week before it finally starts to cool out and dry out this weekend. Today, highs in the 80s and 90s all across Nebraska. Less humidity, less extreme heat than we saw on Monday. Tonight, dropping down into the 50s, 60s, and 70s as you progress from east to west across the state tonight. We will be seeing showers and storms all across Nebraska. Again, these should just be your standard issue. Little bit of lightning, a lot of rain, which we need, and a lot less chance for severe weather than that nasty stuff we saw last night with the 70-mile-an-hour winds and the hail across pretty much the eastern half of Nebraska. As we look at your Wednesday, once again, still warm, not quite as dangerously hot as we saw on Monday there with 80s and 90s all across the state. A partly sunny Wednesday to kick off July. A little more humid than today, not quite as humid as on Monday. That'll start to creep up as the week progresses before it cools out and dries out this weekend. Speaking of which, your extended forecast is showing us highs in the 90s for the Northeast for most of the week. Once again, when Sunday hits, we'll see a little bit of relief in terms of lower temperatures and lower humidity. Southeast also seeing a blazing hot week with highs in the 90s across most of the state. And then things cooling out and drying out Sunday and into Monday. More of the same for the Central. Pretty much all of the state is going to look like this all week. Warm and a little sticky, storms at night, and then finally on Sunday, some relief and into the new week with highs only in the 80s for Sunday and Monday before that warmth starts to roll back in next Tuesday. Northwest also seeing a very similar conditions there, hovering right in those upper 80s, low 90s, and then once we get into Sunday, actually, you're going to be seeing out in the Northwest a sooner warm-up than the rest of us. So enjoy your Saturday, your 4th of July, but after that, get ready for a blazing hot first full week of the new month. And then Southwest really seeing a scorcher as it'll be pushing up close to 100 on Friday, and then you get a little bit of cooler, drier weather on Sunday. So let's just try to make it through this week. Hot and sticky during the day, stormy at night,

0: but relief is coming. Rescuers in Venezuela still combing through the rubble 5 days after last week's earthquakes as the search for survivors continues. More than 1,700 people are known to have died. And to complicate things further, aftershocks are reigniting fears for survivors. Sherelle Hubbard has the latest details on this unbelievable tragedy.
1: A crucial rescue effort is underway 5 days after twin earthquakes struck Venezuela. In a post on X Monday, El Salvador's president, Nayib Bukele, reported that rescuers were working to remove 21-year-old Aaron Levi Cantillo Vargas from the rubble of a collapsed building in La Guaira, Venezuela. Teams from El Salvador, Venezuela, and Mexico were working to get Cantillo Vargas out.
2: Mexico, muy solidario.
1: Mexican President Claudia Sheinbaum told reporters Monday that Mexican rescue workers in Venezuela had rescued two people. A Mexican rescue worker explained the importance of using heavy machinery in rescue efforts to CNN, as tens of thousands of people remain missing.
3: It should be clear that we are not demolishing because they have come to tell us. You are already demolishing that you will kill the victims. No, it is not that. We are moving heavy materials that we could not move otherwise.
1: The earthquakes are being blamed for more than 1,700 deaths thus far. The U.S. Geological Survey says there's a 44% chance that the final death toll could be 10,000 people or more.
4: Every building you have search and rescue crews. You can't talk. You have to turn off your car. You have to turn off the motorcycle, because it has to be like radio silence, because they're just listening and hoping to hear like someone just hitting something to, you know, show that they're still alive.
1: I'm Sherelle Hubbard reporting.
0: A rollover crash in northeast Nebraska sent a West Point man to the hospital over the weekend. The Stanton County Sheriff's Office says a 21-year-old man was driving a pickup pulling a horse trailer about 10 miles south of Pilger when his truck crossed the center line, crashed through about 60 feet worth of guardrail, and rolled down an embankment into a ditch near a creek. Investigators say they believe the driver fell asleep behind the wheel. He was treated at the scene, then hospitalized with unspecified injuries. The pickup and trailer were both totaled. A horse that was being transported in the trailer had to be euthanized. A constitutional amendment regarding girls' sports will likely be on the ballot in the upcoming general election. It's called the Fairness for Girls Constitutional Amendment. Organizers say they're holding a news conference today to turn in the required signatures. Among those who gave it the green light, Governor Jim Pillen, who signed the petition himself earlier this month. If it's passed by Nebraskans, it would change the Nebraska Constitution to keep athletic events in the state specific to biological sex at birth. Now, the state legislature has already passed legislation that says students in K-12 and college athletics should participate in sports teams as assigned by their biological sex. There are no well-documented cases of it happening in Nebraska at any level. The petition would still allow for co-ed sports competition if they were available. Wildfires continuing to rage out west. The latest there coming up next. But first, Michael J. Anthony and your AccuWeather forecast.
5: Steamy days and stormy nights. That is the order of the week. I mean, we saw it yesterday. Today won't be quite as extreme. We'll see highs in the 90s across most of the state, and we'll have a little bit less humidity, so don't expect any heat advisories or heat watches, things of that nature. And as we get into tonight, cooler temps on the way, 60s and 70s across most of the state, 50s out in the panhandle, and we'll also see more of those showers and storms, albeit less chance of severe weather overnight. As we get into your Wednesday, another warm one, again, not as extreme as on Monday, 80s and 90s all across Nebraska, and we'll see a pretty partly sunny day, but get ready for more showers and storms pretty much every night of this week, along with hot and steamy days. More coming up in your extended forecast.
0: Summer officially started less than 2 weeks ago, but large portions

0: Portions of the country already sweltering under a dangerous heat wave that threatens to break records. This is dry air and high winds fuel wildfires out west. Reed Binion has more.
1: The lion's share of ignitions are caused by human acts or emissions that create these ignitions.
2: As wildfires rage in Colorado, officials, including the governor, are urging caution for the 4th of July.
3: Celebrate big without lighting anything on fire. Hold on to those fireworks until Colorado Day, August 1st. That's our 150th.
2: Among the wildfires currently burning in Colorado is the Aspen Acres fire. It started early Monday. According to officials, it grew to 23,000 acres as of Monday evening, as howling winds stymied firefighting efforts. The flames have consumed multiple residences, but officials say no injuries have been reported. Evacuation orders have been issued. Meanwhile, there was a procession in Grand Junction Monday, honoring three firefighters killed over the weekend while battling a wildfire along the Utah-Colorado border.
4: Fire service is a family, so when something like this happens, we all feel it.
2: As wildfires rage in the West, sweltering heat is baking other parts of the country. In Chicago, officials are reminding people high temperatures can be much more than just uncomfortable.
5: The extreme heat can be very dangerous. This is the time to check in on our neighbors. Let's look out for one another.
2: The oppressive heat wave also hitting the eastern half of the U.S. ahead of the July 4th weekend, threatening to tie or break more than 100 daily temperature record highs, plus more than twice that for record warm overnight lows. I'm Reed Binion reporting.
0: The University of Nebraska Board of Regents says they like the initial setup for the future governance of the school's newest acquisition. For at least the next 3 months, the school system and the Omaha Community Foundation will have the same number of representatives working for Nebraska Medicine's Board of Directors. This is Clarkson Regional Health Services steps away from Nebraska Medicine officially for the first time in nearly 30 years, selling their ownership stake to the school system. Regent Chair Paul Kenny says the action reaffirms Nebraska's commitment to working with the OCF. A southeast Nebraska city will be receiving some federal funding to help them clean up and convert a contaminated site of a former metalwork operation. The city of Fairbury announced in a news release they've been awarded a brownfields cleanup grant valued at $2 million. That will help with cleanup at what was once the Fairbury Iron and Metal site just south of downtown. City officials say studies over the last 2 years discovered the soil at the site was contaminated with potentially dangerous metals like arsenic and lead, prompting this more involved, comprehensive cleanup process.
6: Typically, EPA likes to make sure that communities that are underinvested and just don't have the wherewithal and means through their capital and general fund budgets to address these types of issues. EPA likes to elevate them and get these opportunities on a level playing field with other larger communities with many more resources.
0: But the goal hasn't just been to clean up the site and be done with it. The city is also asking for public input about the general desire for the future of that space. That includes holding a town hall in January. The city says at least one more of those will be held in the near future as they narrow their focus on what the future park space could include. City officials in Norfolk say they're taking steps to address problems that have arisen after high temperatures caused tack oil to bleed through on some streets. Crews will begin spreading sand this morning in affected wheel paths to help reduce the bleed through and hopefully improve the driving conditions. City officials say the bleeding can happen during hot weather, but the amount that's been seen on Norfolk streets is atypical. The city says it's working with the contractor and state resources to determine why it happened and will continue monitoring the affected streets. In a noted red state like Nebraska, three registered Democrats running for statewide office against Republicans this year say they know their campaigns are uphill battles, but they're embracing the challenge. Tim Hackett has more.
7: Three women vying for the chance to become a relatively rare Democrat to occupy a Nebraska political office took part in a candidate forum in the tiny town of Tobias last Thursday. all testifying to the value of meeting prospective voters in person and getting a chance

0: to directly spread their messages. Secretary of State candidate Sarah Slattery said the current holder of that office, Bob Evnen, has established Nebraska as the gold standard for how safe and fair elections should be run. But Evnen was ousted by election security critic Scott Peterson in the Republican primary. And Slattery said that the nature of this campaign for this particular kind of office could provide a pathway for someone from a so-called underdog party to make some noise.
1: Sticking to your partisan guns is necessarily what people are doing because it's gotten us here and everyone is suffering equally. We're all paying too much for gas. I think that because of the nature of this office, that this race is going to be more competitive than people maybe would have thought.
0: Attorney General candidate Jocelyn Brasher is fully aware that her campaign could be an uphill battle, but that's mainly because she knows the office and the person occupying it on a direct level. Brasher was an assistant attorney general for 5 years and overlapped for about a year with current AG Mike Hilgers, whom Brasher says has taken the office in the wrong direction.
2: My message is resonating. I'm running a very nonpartisan campaign because this is a partisan office. I'm running as a Democrat, but we need to leave the politics out of this office. And that is something Mike Hilgers has not done. He's brought the politics way too much into this office. He's taken this office in the wrong direction over the past 3.5 years, and the people don't like what he's done with this office.
0: Meanwhile, Michaela Conway, candidate for the District 5 seat on the State Board of Education, mostly rejected the notion of being the underdog candidate in her campaign against Republican Angie Ebersbacher because 4 of the 8 seats on the board are currently held by Democrats. Though that fact shouldn't matter much, Conway said, in what is supposed to be a nonpartisan position that focuses much more on policy rather than political agendas.
3: It's a nonpartisan position, and it makes decisions for the entire state. No matter where those students live, no matter where those teachers are working, the decisions made by the board impact everyone. We may not share politics, and that's okay. I think what we have to remember going into this is that we do share priorities.
0: Election day is November 3rd. From Tobias, Tim Hackett, News Channel Nebraska.
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0: Hi, I'm Susan Littlefield with the American Ag Network. During his weekly call with reporters from across the Nebraska U.S. Senator Pete Ricketts talked about that farm bill.
1: Yeah, the Ag Committee released the text of the farm bill, and includes a number of the provisions I've been working on.

0: some ways to go to be able to get this farm bill across the finish line, but I was glad to see the text come out and look forward to continuing to support the farm bill to get it done here before the deadline of September 30. Our farmers and ranchers deserve the certainty of a five-year farm bill.
1: And another concern is New World screwworm. He shares his thoughts.
0: Yeah, we're continuing to watch that very closely. I think we've got 12 active cases and 5 inactive cases right now between Texas and New Mexico. As you know, we've closed the border to livestock. Mexico's taken steps to make sure that no animals can come across the border, certainly not live cattle. So we're also working with Mexico and Panama to release sterile flies. And of course, I've sent the letter to Ag Secretary Brooke Rollins to encourage her to continue to expedite the facility at the Moore Air Force Base so that we can produce more sterile flies, because ultimately that's how we're going to do this. We want to make sure that we stamp this out like we did in the 1960s. And I can tell you right now, having talked to Secretary Rollins, that she is watching this every day as well.
1: Of course, any livestock producer with concerns can contact their local extension office or veterinarian. I'm Susan Littlefield reporting.
2: Welcome back to News Channel Nebraska. Let's take a look at some other top stories today. A Northeast Nebraska family tractor collection valued at over $300,000 is headed to auction. Brendan Flood has more.
3: The rumble of these John Deere tractors is more than the sound of an engine. For the Filsinger family, it's the sound of a lifetime of memories.
4: He was a jokester. He was constantly teasing people and loved his tractors, though. That's what we're here taking care of right now. So,
3: as Kevin Filsinger walks through the rows, every tractor reminds him of his dad. Some were rare finds, others took years to restore, but each one reflects the pride Dwayne took in keeping history alive.
5: He was proud of it, and he loved, wanted to make sure that everything was running good.
3: That passion started young and grew into a collection of 25 John Deere tractors. His favorite models were the Orchard tractors, and all but 3 machines in his lot still run today.
6: For this family, tractors are worth more than just restored machinery. They're decades of memories, a father's lifelong passion, and hard work. And as some of these tractors get ready to be sold for auction, the family got to share in the legacy one last time.
4: It's something we've been processing for a while. In my mind, I think of it as this. My dad had a passion, and it was an amazing passion. He was a collector, and somebody else needs to enjoy this.
3: 7 years after Dwayne's passing, the family says letting go isn't easy. However, Dwayne's wife, Virginia, still holds on to the many memories her husband's collection has left behind.
7: He thought more of his tractors than anything. He loved his kids, but he tolerated his tractors.
6: While these tractors are soon to head to new owners, the Filsinger family still hopes that the history behind them never leaves. In Clearwater, Brendan Flood, News Channel Nebraska.
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0: in sports, a Nebraska running back arrested for alleged aggravated battery in Florida yesterday. Sophomore running back Makai Nelson booked in Key West. Authorities say he and his girlfriend got into an argument. Accounts of what actually happened are different between the two, according to a police report obtained by TMZ Sports. Documents allege there was an argument between the two that became physical. The two were staying at the Blue Flamingo Resort. The woman says she's pregnant with their child. Nelson will be arraigned next week, according to the Monroe County Sheriff's Office website. Nebraska men's basketball offering a glimpse of who will be the follow-up to the greatest season in Husker history. Following the loss of big men Rink Mast and Burka Buchtengel, head coach Fred Hoiberg and the Huskers went hunting for more size. They held on to Leo Curtis and brought in transfer Sam Ormey, Bowden Koepke, and Damon Wilkinson, each listed at 6'10 or taller. Another transfer could help shore up the size in the backcourt, Taj DeGorville, a 6'6 guard with 2 years of eligibility, who may possess some of the traits that Sam Hoiberg had while being able to win a few more battles with his larger presence.
1: As we put the group together, we really liked what we had. To get a guy like Taj that can get into the paint, hit his size, and you said it best. I mean, he comes from a system where if you're not guarding, you're not playing. And he got in the rotation as a freshman, so he's doing something right out there. And then, you know, carried that over to his sophomore year, where he played about 20 minutes a game. And he does have that toughness factor to him. So I think what we watched, that's exactly what we got. But you know, I think he's even a little bit better than what I saw on film.
2: It's just a lot of flow offensively. So I'm just like, just trying to figure out, honestly, just keep moving around and just figuring it out day by day. It's a good system, though.
0: Good news. Hoiberg says guard Connor Asijian, a full go after injuring his ankle last November, missing most of the season. Fellow guard Price Sanford doing everything but live play, according to Hoiberg, after playing through a sports hernia late in the season. And more than 300 celebrated 30 years of the Kearney Community Olympics this past weekend, competing in events designed to bring the community together. Teams spent 3 days competing in everything from kayaking and cornhole to volleyball, tug of war and adventure races. Organizer and director of recreation services Scott Hayden says the event is about more than just competition.
3: As I grew up in the 70s, that era where we played outside all day long, so they're just letting me relive my childhood planning games and having fun, and I just think it's so important that adults continue to play. A lot of times we're chasing our kids around to events, and I think it's important for us to find time and de-stress a little bit and have some fun.
0: Hayden says the event keeps people coming back by offering something different every year.
3: One of the things, it's not the same event year after year. So we did 18 events this year. It's going to be 18 different events mostly next year. So

0: Every year is a little bit different. We mix in a little bit of everything.
1: The weekend wrapped up with an awards barbecue where organizers recognized Hayden for leading the Community Olympics for all 30 years. That's sports for your Tuesday. Stick around. We've got more news and weather on the way. Thanks for joining us. Have a great day. This is News Channel Nebraska.
2: News Channel Nebraska is helping you celebrate the 4th of July. 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
3: You can watch statewide on Cox 116, Dish 30 or 35, as well as Allo or Spectrum. 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

0: Thanks for joining us on News Channel Nebraska. Coming up this hour on NCN, no rest for firefighters in northwest Nebraska as they tackle the log road blaze igniting yesterday afternoon and still showing signs of life. A man was working when a trench collapsed and buried him. Quick action helped him get removed safely. Nebraska Attorney General Mike Hilgers has signed on the dotted line for the regulations sent to him by the Nebraska Medical Cannabis Commission. Vintage tractors are heading to the auction block in northeast Nebraska as a family looks to honor the legacy of the person who is collecting them. It hasn't happened much around the Cornhusker State this year, an extended heat pattern, and we seem to be in the midst of one now. Chief Forecaster Kent Bouton joins us for the first time this hour with a look at some of those temperatures and any severe weather chances.
1: Thanks, Dave. Well, some storms again tonight. There is a surface low pressure system and upper level low, and you can see the development of those storms at this hour. The SPC shows a slight chance or risk across most of Nebraska, so we're going to see some storms. Less of a risk for us tomorrow, not so the case in Kansas. A heat advisory runs for eastern southeast Nebraska until late tomorrow night. Excessive heat warning in Kansas and east through Friday night. So isolated storms tonight, 50s, 60s, 70s for lows. And then tomorrow, more heat, highs mainly in the 90s. Dave, back to you.
0: Kent, thanks. We'll check back with him a little later for a longer look at the forecast. For the time being, we're getting into the top stories from around Nebraska. Calmer winds have certainly eased the conditions firefighters are having to deal with in northwest Nebraska. Throughout the late morning and early afternoon hours, there was far less smoke rising into the sky for the Log Road fire, especially compared to Monday when gusts were reported by fire crews reaching 50 to 60 miles per hour and the smoke was quite visible. The latest information has the blaze at close to 1,200 acres and 0% contained, with local crews from across Nebraska being dispatched to help out those in the direct vicinity of the flames. The South Fork fire burned nearly 40,000 acres, and firefighters were finally able to get it fully contained early last week. Fireworks will be allowed in Hayes Springs after all. The Hayes Springs City Council voting this week to rescind its earlier resolution banning fireworks. The ban had been put in place because of dry conditions, high fire danger, and several large fires burning in the region. Fireworks have been a frequent topic of discussion across the region in recent weeks. Nearby Gordon ultimately deciding to allow fireworks after considering a similar ban. Restrictions remain in place elsewhere. Firework bans are still active in the cities of Alliance and Chatterin, as well as Kimball County, Box Butte County, plus the villages of Potter, Hemingford, and Harrison. A Lincoln woman is behind bars after she was found driving a stolen car in Norfolk last night. An officer located the stolen vehicle driving north on 13th Street near Casey's. Police identified the woman as 31-year-old Kayla Lee of Lincoln. After taking her into custody, authorities say they located meth in the vehicle, along with opioids, without a valid prescription. Officers later confirmed Lee had 6 active warrants out of Lancaster County. On top of the warrants, Lee was charged with 2 drug counts, possession of a stolen vehicle, and driving under suspension.

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4: A Yuling man who turned 19 last month has now been pulled over and charged with a driving violation on 8 different occasions. In his short driving career, this has gone from a potential mistake to a dangerous pattern. Maddox Wolf was seen heading north on Highway 77 Saturday afternoon at around 3:45, according to the Dodge County Sheriff's Office. The observing deputy followed Wolf, allegedly driving recklessly, and turned on the lights to stop Wolf, who kept heading north before turning west on Highway 275. Wolf eventually pulled over and was hit with 8 new charges. Court records show Wolf has been cited in Cumming, Dodge, Douglas, and Sarpy counties for those infractions from the past. Along with Wolf's reckless behavior, authorities say there were 2 others in the car with him. 18-year-old Kylie Medinger, who was cited for obstructing an officer and minor in possession, plus a 14-year-old. A man from Auburn was arrested after a father found him in the bedroom with his daughter. 31-year-old Wade Witt is charged with first-degree sexual assault of a child. Witt was discovered in the bedroom by a father and told the dad he was 23 at the time, according to an arrest affidavit. The 15-year-old girl had snuck Witt into the home in early June before the father found him and called the police, records show. The girl allegedly informed Witt of her age, according to the affidavit, and it eventually turned into a sexual assault, according to documents. The girl alleges there was sexual penetration. Witt has bonded out of Richardson County Jail, and his next court date is scheduled for July 13th. Rescue officials saving a construction worker trapped at a job site. Crews were called to a neighborhood near Linwood Lane and Northern Sky Road around 10:30 a.m. in Lincoln. Fire officials confirming to our news partners at KOLN. The man became trapped at a construction site. He was buried to the neck as crews worked to free dirt and clear airways.
5: We had our first crews here and they were helping. First they secure the site or see if it's safe, obviously, and start supporting the sides. So then we've been working as much as best we can to get in there and get him free.
4: By midday, he was freed down to his waist. His crews are waiting for a vacuum truck to help clear dirt. He has since been removed completely. No word on what caused the collapse yet. The person who signed off on fighting the legality of medical cannabis has now signed off on the regulations submitted by the commission. Attorney General Mike Hilgers says he has approved and signed the regulations brought forth because he has to under Nebraska state statute. Within the same release, Hilgers mentioned a possibility the current act, voted into power by around 7 out of 10 Nebraskans, could be vacated through, quote, an outstanding legal challenge, end quote. He further mentioned the case is being considered by the Nebraska Supreme Court after Hilger says his office, quote, uncovered unprecedented levels of malfeasance relating to the ballot initiative, end quote. J.C. Todd was recently found guilty and convicted of improperly certifying signatures as a public notary. Hilgers also suggests the current regulations written under the guidance of the act could conflict with the federal constitution. President Trump and his administration recently reclassified medical cannabis, and a DEA hearing is currently underway in Washington, D.C. Hilger says because Nebraska was not included on the list of states where they can regulate medical cannabis-related crimes, Nebraska's act may be going against federal law.
6: I believe everything's gonna be all right.

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4: 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From Manawai to Omaha, Auburn to Kimball, and everything in between. News Channel Nebraska is dedicated to covering everything this beautiful state has to offer. 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
5: A Nebraska organization against transgender athletes competing in female sports says they have turned over the most signatures for a ballot initiative in state history. Fairness for Girls says they turned in 211,000 signatures to protect girls' sports. The organization says the petition was launched over 100 days ago, and signatures were collected from all 93 counties. The Supreme Court had a ruling permitting states to ban transgender athletes from girls and women's sports teams after a 6-3 decision on the same day. Governor Pillen says the ruling affirms the actions Nebraskans have taken to keep men out of women's sports. Two cases lobbied by three women, all with the same goal, allowing moms to have help during an at-home birth. Nebraska is the only state in the U.S. not allowing nurse midwives to help a mother in those instances, according to reporting done by our news partners at the Nebraska Examiner. One of the women had her first child at home in South Dakota before moving to Nebraska. When she found out there was a ban before her second kid arrived, she decided to drive back north to have the child, according to a press release. The other two are expectant mothers who would prefer to have their children at home with some medical assistance. Outgoing State Senator Ben Hansen attempted to enact licensure for certified professional midwives while still in the unicameral, and it was rebuffed. The Nebraska Medical Association says CPMs do not have adequate training if complications arise. A certified nurse midwife would require a registered nursing degree. The NMA president says the organization is working to authorize CNMs to assist in out-of-hospital births when a pregnancy is considered low risk.
6: Excessive heat will continue all the way through the 4th and into the weekend. We do get a break from the showers and storms, but of course we need that rain. So we see all the heat covering almost half of the country for the next few days, and then the wind up in the Dakotas. Rainfall totals last night netted Pierce 2.25 inches, over 2 inches. Foster, 1.5 plus. Carroll, Concord, almost 1 1/3.

0: almost 1 1/4 at Spalding, 84 hundredths. Scotia Hubbard, 81 hundredths over a half inch at Norfolk. So here comes some storms into this evening. Some of those could be isolated severe, according to the SPC. As we see, lows tonight varying from 55 west, 65 north, central east in the 70s. And then more heat tomorrow, 90s across the board. That is a look at your weather on News Channel Nebraska.
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3: Cattle futures are lower Tuesday. More on that in just a moment. I'm Brownfield Commodity Market reporter John Perkins at the closing market minute for Tuesday, June 30th. Kicking off in the grains and oil seeds, soybeans, corn, and wheat all closed higher, basically seeing some end-of-the-month short covering and technical support. Not a lot of reaction, really, to the USDA numbers that were out during the session. Maybe a little bit of support in corn and wheat from lower-than-expected quarterly grain stocks. And wheat definitely saw some support from lower-than-expected planted area numbers. But overall, these reports pass through the market pretty quickly. Corn and soybeans continue to watch U.S. crop development conditions. Meanwhile, wheat is watching winter wheat harvest activity, which is just about at the halfway point, along with spring wheat development. Live and feeder cattle were down on Tuesday, waiting for widespread direct cash cattle business and seeing another round of technical liquidation. Direct cash cattle markets were pretty quiet during the session. No bids and no asking prices have been reported as of yet. Widespread trades not expected until Wednesday or Thursday, with some buyers at least probably somewhat motivated to get business done ahead of the long holiday weekend. Box beef was higher at midday. And nearby hogs were up, the fur months were down, adjusting spreads based on demand expectations. Still, the pork carcass cutout value was lower at midday on Tuesday. With the closing market minute for Tuesday, June 30th, I'm Brownfield Commodity Market reporter John Perkins.
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8: Well, one Southeast Nebraska city came up a little bit short when it comes to receiving some federal funding. Another will have some to help clean up and convert a contaminated site from a former metalwork operation. The city of Fairbury announcing in a news release they have been awarded a Brownfields cleanup grant valued at $2 million, which will help with cleanup at what was once the Fairbury Iron and Metal site just south of Fairbury's downtown. City officials say studies over the last couple of years discovered the soil at the site was contaminated with potentially dangerous metals like arsenic and lead, prompting this more involved comprehensive cleanup process.
9: Typically, EPA likes to make sure that communities that are underinvested and just don't have the wherewithal and means through their capital and general fund budgets to address these types of issues, EPA likes to elevate them and get these opportunities on a level playing field with other larger communities with many more resources.
8: The goal has not just been to clean the site up and then be done. The city's been asking for public input about the general desire for the future of the space, including holding a town hall in January. The city says at least one more of those will be held in the near future as they narrow their focus on what the future park space could include. A Northeast Nebraska family tractor collection, potentially worth over $300,000, is heading to auction. NCN's Brendan Flood has the story.
10: The rumble of these John Deere tractors is more than the sound of an engine. For the Filsinger family, it's the sound of a lifetime of memories.
11: He was a jokester. He was constantly teasing people and loved his tractors, though. That's what we're here taking care of right now. So,
10: as Kevin Filsinger walks through the rows, every tractor reminds him of his dad. Some were rare finds. Others took years to restore. But each one reflects the pride Dwayne took in keeping history alive.
12: He was proud of it, and he loved, wanted to make sure that everything was running good.
10: That passion started young and grew into a collection of 25 John Deere tractors. His favorite models were the Orchard tractors, and all but three machines in his lot still run today.
13: For this family, tractors are worth more than just restored machinery. They're decades of memories, a father's lifelong passion, and hard work. And as some of these tractors get ready to be sold for auction, the family got to share in the legacy one last time.
11: It's something we've been processing for a while. In my mind, I think of it as this. My dad had a passion, and it was an amazing passion. He was a collector, and somebody else needs to enjoy this.
10: 7 years after Dwayne's passing, the family says letting go isn't easy. However, Dwayne's wife, Virginia, still holds on to the many memories her husband's collection has left behind.
14: He thought more of his tractors than anything. He loved his kids, but he tolerated his tractors.
13: While these tractors are soon to head to new owners, the Filsinger family still hopes that the history behind them never leaves. In Clearwater, Brendan Flood, News Channel Nebraska.
8: The catalog for the tractors are expected to be released in the middle of August, and the auction closes September 23rd.
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0: Low pressure starting to develop across Kansas. Storms will push up tonight, an upper level low further west will help support or increase the possibility.

0: possibility of convection. So a few of those storms isolated severe across a big share of the state tonight. Odds lessen tomorrow. Last night with storms, Pierce picked up 2.25 inches, over 2 inches Foster, over 1.5 Carroll, Concord nearly 1.33, almost 1.25 at Spalding, Scotia 84 hundredths, little less at Hubbard, and just over 0.5 inch at Norfolk. So storms out there this hour starting to build the New England states, otherwise mostly hot across the country. Futurecast shows storms kind of scattered, isolated across our neck of the woods in the next couple of days. And there it is, all the heat, excessive heat warnings and heat advisories across a big share of the U.S. For us, it varies tonight with lows 50s, 60s, and 70s, then more heat tomorrow in a big way, mainly 90s all the way across the state. So here comes the holiday weekend on the 4th, slightly cooler in northwest Nebraska, otherwise mainly 90s all the way across the board. Southwest Nebraska, also mainly 90s, a run of 80s Saturday through Monday. Storm chances for some on Saturday across central Nebraska, otherwise mainly a mix of 90s and upper 80s. Central Nebraska, the chance of storms about 50% Saturday night. Otherwise, we see a mix of 80s and 90s, mainly very warm to hot. Southeast Nebraska, 95 tomorrow, again on Friday, some 80s for Sunday, Monday, but again, mainly 90s. That's a look at your weather on NCN.
1: Nebraska getting a little more national representation after the 43rd annual NFHS National High School Hall of Fame induction ceremony last night. The great Jordan Larson was one of a dozen inductees in Salt Lake City. Larson jumped onto the stage of stardom at Loganview High School in Hooper, where she averaged 15 kills per match as a junior, setting a then Class C1 record. She would hammer home over 500 as a senior. To this day, her name still stands in the state record books as the most prolific server of all time. She holds the all-class record with 561 career aces, 179 in a season, and over 6.5 per match. Her career mark is 170 higher than the next closest girl. Larson would go on to play for the Nebraska Juniors at the USA Junior Olympics Girls Volleyball Championships and be named All-American 3 times. Some of the greatest to ever wear the letter N on the side of their helmet will get their time in the spotlight forevermore. Plus, Joe Bonansky from Chatterton State is the state college inductee for the class of 2026. The Football Hall of Fame class has been announced and a few big names are on there. NCN's Jake Partecki joins us. Jake, what's your takeaway from the announcement?
2: Some really good names. I mean, it's a long list going back all the way to the 80s. And, you know, I think the two big names out of it are Levante David and Sam Foltz, which I know pulls the heartstrings for a lot of people. You know, I think Sam Foltz, you know, he was a great punter. He was a better person, which is, I think, a perfect fit for him to be in the Hall of Fame. And, you know, Levante David being the other big name out of that group, I think is probably about as fitting as it can get because he is, you know, he obviously had a great NFL career. He had a great college career. I think he, you know, kind of bridged a gap kind of between the black shirts and where the football program is now with that success that he had in there. So it's a good group. I mean, you've got other guys in there, too, like Corey Ross, Jim Scott, Charles Fryer, and then Frank Solich and Kent Pavelka got a couple of awards. Pavelka obviously was a football announcer for, you know, a couple decades, and then Frank Solich, obviously a former coach.

0: and player as well. So it's a good group, and looking forward to seeing that group get honored this season.
1: You also missed possibly the most notorious fullback of all time at the University of Nebraska, Corey Schlesinger,
0: yep.
1: who went to star with the Detroit Lions and make holes for Barry Sanders.
0: Got scared to say his name improperly there. That's why I stayed away. But yes, he was awesome. You know, I think there's Nebraska is probably the only school where you can look at up and down the fullbacks. You can go to the NFL site and look at fullbacks and be like, okay, I remember what he did in college and he did in college. If it's Janovich, if it's Schlesinger, I mean, they had fullbacks were kind of Nebraska's thing. And I know a lot of people would like to see that come back. I just don't know if it fits into today's game. I don't know about you, Dave.
1: It's a different game, certainly, but I love when people block because you're just showing a commitment to trying to do something for the team in general. Real quick on Sam Fultz, I still remember where I was when I found out the news. I was heading to Chicago for Big Ten Media Days, and our plane touched down, and everybody pulled out their phones, and it was a lot of Nebraska media members on the flight, and we were all just like in stunned silence at this point because Sam Fultz had just lost his life in a tragic way in Wisconsin after participating in a kicking camp. It's really tough to have to reflect on it once again, but everything Nebraska did around Sam Fultz throughout the years has been nothing but top-notch and first class.
0: 100%. I mean, I can't remember exactly where I was when it happened, but I know where I was when they played Fresno State and they did, they had one extra man off the field in honor of Sam Fultz and Fresno State declined the penalty. I mean, that was, you talk about sportsmanship, you talk about sports bringing two teams, two communities together. That was it right there. And yeah, I mean, I think Sam Fultz, you mentioned he was coming back from a kicking camp, right? He was doing, I think, what people remember Sam Fultz doing, and that's giving back to others and being a really good teammate and teaching the next generation of punters, you know, and with the next generation of punters trying to get better. So, yeah, I think it's a great thing that they honored him.
1: Speaking of bringing people together, the USA playing really well, and then you see Paraguay beats Germany. Do the Americans now have a chance when they take on Bosnia-Herzegovina? I don't think that's necessarily the threat, but further down the road, can the Americans do something wildly spectacular, which they've never done before, and that's get deep into the World Cup tournament?
0: Wouldn't it be something? I mean, this is by far, and I don't know about in your life, but definitely in mine, the best men's national team the United States has had in the World Cup. The only other one that rivals it a little bit would have been 2010. I believe it was 2010 where they went to Ghana. They lost to Ghana, and I believe around 32. Everybody was wrapped up in it then. It seems everybody's more wrapped up in it now. And I think a lot of that has to do with social media and more promotion of the World Cup as a whole and it being a lot of games in North America. But yeah, to answer your question, could they do it? Sure. I mean, they're in the round of 32. Anything can happen, as you mentioned, with Paraguay beating Germany. I think they probably want some help. They probably want to play some easier teams along the way. They're probably not going to get Bosnia all the way until they get to what we hope is the final. But yeah, I mean, this is the best team that I've seen them have in my lifetime. So I hope so.
1: Well, I know you wanted to talk about those Nebraska football jerseys, but we're just going to have to pass on the topic for today.
0: That's fine by me. I think everyone, let's just say this. My opinion's up there just about with everyone else's.
1: Whatever do you mean?
0: What I mean is I don't think they're very good.
2: The heat is here and so are more chances for severe weather after storms built up and moved through yesterday evening. Chief Forecaster Kent Bouton joins us once again with a check of the weather.
3: Thanks, Dave. Well, some storms again tonight. There is a surface low pressure system, an upper level low, and you can see the development of those storms at this hour. The SPC shows a slight chance or risk across most of Nebraska, so we're going to see some storms. Less of a risk for us tomorrow, not so the case in Kansas. A heat advisory runs for eastern, southeast Nebraska until late tomorrow night. Excessive heat warning in Kansas and east through Friday night. So isolated storms tonight, 50s, 60s, 70s for lows.

0: And then tomorrow, more heat, highs mainly in the 90s. Dave, back to you.
1: Kent, thanks again. He's coming back in less than 10 minutes for another round with Mother Nature, right here on News Channel Nebraska. Thanks for sticking with your most trusted and local newscast during the bottom half of the hour as we get into the top stories from around the region and elsewhere. A student-led group in Columbus is turning big dreams into reality after officially breaking ground on a piece of lost Americana. NCN's Tyler Murphy has the story.
2: For decades, drive-in movie theaters have been a piece of Americana nostalgia that's been lost. But now one student-led group here in Columbus is turning that nostalgia into reality.
3: The ground is broken.
4: At 10 a.m. Tuesday, dreams officially hit the dirt at Pawnee Park. The Legacy Youth Foundation of Columbus broke ground on a new drive-in theater project, a student-led effort that began with just 12 local youth 3 years ago.
5: And so we just kind of started dreaming big, and a consensus among the group was a drive-in movie theater. We always talked about how we wanted to leave a legacy. You know, I love Columbus, so just to pay back and like say thank you is just a super important thing for me.
4: The students needed to learn quickly to take the project from an idea to the construction phase.
6: Initially, I'll admit, I was completely overwhelmed with the project. With our unique situation of actually constructing in a public park, we not only had to work with, obviously, our team of engineers for designing the screen itself, but also to work with the city to ensure that everything was up to their codes as well.
4: The students also partnered with city leaders and local businesses. Supporter Mark Bierman is anchoring the $72,000 budget by donating all the labor.
7: As far as calling people and scheduling and contacting and putting it all together, they do it, and it's just completely unique and exciting to be part of this. It all comes down to mentorship. You know, they ask the right questions, we give them the nudge in the right direction, but they kind of lead the way.
4: For these organizers, the project stands as proof of what the next generation can accomplish when given the chance.
6: Never underestimate the youth. I truly believe that youth have an untapped power in communities.
5: No dream is too big. And even though it might seem like it at times, like this is a perfect example of that.
1: In a red state like Nebraska, three registered Democrats are running for statewide office against Republicans in this year's general election. All three say they know their campaigns may be an uphill battle. And as NCN's Tim Hackett reports, they're embracing the challenge.
8: In vying for the chance to become a relatively rare Democrat to occupy a Nebraska political office, took part in a candidate forum in the tiny town of Tobias last Thursday, all testifying to the value of meeting prospective voters in person and getting a chance to directly spread their messages. Secretary of State candidate Sarah Slattery said the current holder of that office, Bob Evnen, has established Nebraska as the gold standard for how safe and fair elections should be run. But Evnen was ousted by election security critic Scott Peterson in the Republican primary. And Slattery said that the nature of this campaign for this particular kind of office could provide a pathway for someone from a so-called underdog party to make some noise.
9: Sticking to your partisan guns is necessarily what people are doing because it's gotten us here and everyone is suffering equally. We're all paying too much for gas. I think that because of the nature of this office, that this race is going to be more competitive than people maybe would have thought.
8: Attorney General candidate Jocelyn Brasher is fully aware that her campaign could be an uphill battle, but that's mainly because she knows the office and the person occupying it on a direct level. Brasher was an assistant attorney general for 5 years and overlapped for about a year with current AG Mike Hilgers, whom Brasher says has taken the office in the wrong direction.
10: My message is resonating. I'm running a very nonpartisan campaign because this is a partisan office. I'm running as a Democrat, but we need to leave the politics out of this office, and that is something Mike Hilgers has not done. He's brought the politics way too much into this office. He's taken this office in the wrong direction over the past 3.5 years, and the people don't like what he's done with this office.
8: Meanwhile, Michaela Conway, candidate for the District 5 seat on the State Board of Education, mostly rejected the notion of being the underdog candidate in her campaign against Republican Angie Ebersbacher because 4 of the 8 seats on the board are currently held by Democrats. Though that fact shouldn't matter much, Conway said, in what is supposed to be a nonpartisan position that focuses much more on policy rather than political agendas.
9: It's a nonpartisan position, and it makes decisions for the entire state. No matter where those students live, no matter where those teachers are working, the decisions made by the board impact everyone. We may not share politics, and that's okay. I think what we have to remember going into this is that we do share priorities.
8: Election day is November 3rd. From Tobias, Tim Hackett, News Channel Nebraska.
1: The Nebraska Court of Appeals denying an Osceola man convicted of killing a Columbus woman. 37-year-old Anthony Madison will be sentenced to 98 years total in prison related to the 2022 death of 25-year-old Jasmine Garnett, whose body was found in a field near Harvard. Madison initially pleaded no contest to the charges as part of a plea bargain, later asking to withdraw his no contest plea at sentencing, and the judge denied it, sending him to prison. In his appeal, Madison argued, in part, his medication impaired his judgment, and the court should have allowed him to change his plea. In today's ruling, the appeals court said there was nothing in the record which showed Madison was under the influence of any medication at the time he entered his plea. Madison has also appealed his conviction and sentence to the Nebraska Supreme Court. A Bennington couple's behind bars after covering up the sexual assault of a child. Bennington police say they arrested 39-year-old Joseph Michael Thomas Bruce and Lindsay K. Smith on Sunday. Officials say the couple did stop the years of abuse after learning about the incident, and they allegedly tried to protect the suspect by coming up with a bribe. Authorities are still investigating the case and issued warrants last week for two more suspects, who are both believed to be living in another state. The Supreme Court ending its term with two blockbuster rulings. One, focusing on the citizenship based on the place of birth. The other, what sports someone can play based on their biological sex at birth.
11: The final rulings of the term brought a rebuff of a key piece of President Donald Trump's immigration agenda and a win for conservatives in the culture war over transgender athletes.
12: The Supreme Court knocking down President Donald Trump's executive order to end birthright citizenship and leaving in place the more than century-long understanding that anyone born in the United States is a U.S. citizen, even if that child's parents are not. Cecilia Wang, National Legal Director for the American Civil Liberties Union and a birthright citizen, made the argument against the Trump administration in April.
13: This decision reaffirms one of the fundamental pillars of American life, that all of us who are born on American soil are citizens alike.
12: Joined by Justices Brett Kavanaugh, Amy Coney Barrett, Elena Kagan, Sonia Sotomayor, and Ketanji Brown Jackson in a 6-3 majority, Chief Justice John Roberts wrote of U.S. citizenship, quote, "The framers of the 14th Amendment extended that promise to every free-born person in this land. We keep that promise today." In a dissent, Justice Samuel Alito wrote the ruling, quote, "preserves a powerful incentive to enter or remain in this country illegally," an idea echoed by House Speaker Mike Johnson Tuesday.
14: It's been abused. It's one of those things that was intended to serve a noble, important purpose and has been thwarted.
12: Also Tuesday, the court's conservative majority upheld state laws that ban transgender athletes from playing on girls' sports teams, including one in West Virginia.
15: This is the best way to make sure that women and girls and transgender athletes have appropriate places to play that is fair and competitive.
12: Joshua Block of the ACLU argued on behalf of the plaintiff in the West Virginia case, Becky Pepper Jackson.
16: In time, the people are going to see today's decision as a historic mistake.
11: President Trump on social media called the court's decision in the transgender athletes case a big win. He criticized the court for the birthright citizenship ruling and urged the Republican-led Congress to take action. In Washington, I'm Karen Kafa.
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0: Excessive heat will continue all the way through the 4th and into the weekend. We do get a break from the showers and storms, but of course we need that rain. So we see all the heat covering almost half of the country for the next

0: few days, and then the wind up in the Dakotas. Rainfall totals last night netted Pierce 2.25 inches, over 2 inches. Foster 1.5 plus. Carroll, Concord, almost 1 1/3, and almost 1 1/4 at Spalding, 84 hundredths. Scotia, Hubbard, 81 hundredths, over 0.5 inch at Norfolk. So here comes some storms into this evening. Some of those could be isolated severe, according to the SPC. As we see, lows tonight varying from 55 west, 65 north, central east in the 70s. And then more heat tomorrow, 90s across the board. That is a look at your weather on News Channel Nebraska.
1: Cattle futures were lower Tuesday. More on that in just a moment. I'm Brownfield Commodity Market reporter John Perkins at the closing market minute for Tuesday, June 30th. Kicking off in the grains and oilseeds, soybeans, corn, and wheat all closed higher, basically seeing some end-of-the-month short covering and technical support. Not a lot of reaction, really, to the USDA numbers that were out during the session. Maybe a little bit of support in corn and wheat from lower-than-expected quarterly grain stocks. And wheat definitely saw some support from lower-than-expected planted area numbers. But overall, these reports passed through the market pretty quickly. Corn and soybeans continue to watch U.S. crop development conditions. Meanwhile, wheat is watching winter wheat harvest activity, which is just about at the halfway point, along with spring wheat development. Live and feeder cattle were down on Tuesday, waiting for widespread direct cash cattle business and seeing another round of technical liquidation. Direct cash cattle markets were pretty quiet during the session. No bids and no asking prices have been reported as of yet. Widespread trades not expected until Wednesday or Thursday, with some buyers at least probably somewhat motivated to get business done ahead of the long holiday weekend. Box beef was higher at midday. And nearby hogs were up, the fur months were down, adjusting spreads based on demand expectations. Still, the pork carcass cutout value was lower at midday on Tuesday. With the closing market minute for Tuesday, June 30th, I'm Brownfield Commodity Market reporter John Perkins.
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4: Excitement continues to build with the Farm Bill as work continues in the Senate. Hi, I'm Susan Littlefield with the American Ag Network. During his weekly call with reporters from across the Nebraska, Nebraska U.S. Senator Pete Ricketts talked about that Farm Bill.
5: Yeah, the Ag Committee released the text of the Farm Bill and includes a number of the provisions I've been working on, including the Feed Improvement Act, my bill to prevent cheating by foreign nations on organic materials, my bill on helping rural entrepreneurs, my bill on helping with flood control, a number of different things that are in there that will be good for Nebraskans, Fence Act, for example, to help recover from the wildfires we just had. So we've got still some ways to go to be able to get this Farm Bill across the finish line, but I was glad to see the text come out and look forward to continuing to support the Farm Bill to get it done here before the deadline of September 30. Our farmers and ranchers deserve the certainty of a 5-year Farm Bill.
4: And another concern is New World screwworm. He shares his thoughts.
5: Yeah, we're continuing to watch that very closely. I think we've got 12 active cases and 5 inactive cases right now between Texas and New Mexico. As you know, we've closed the border to livestock. Mexico's taken steps to make sure that no animals can come across the border, certainly not live cattle. So we're also working with Mexico and Panama to release sterile flies. And of course, I've sent the letter to Ag Secretary Brooke Rollins to encourage her to continue to expedite the facility at the Moore Air Force Base so that we can produce more sterile flies, because ultimately that's how we're going to do this. We want to make sure that we stamp this out like we did in the 1960s. And I can tell you right now, having talked to Secretary Rollins, that she is watching this every day as well.
4: Of course, any livestock producer with concerns can contact their local extension office or veterinarian. I'm Susan Littlefield reporting.

as we're feeling in Nebraska, a major heat dome is gripping much of the country this week, with half of Americans expected to face blazing temperatures. Experts say long periods of exposure to the heat

0: Among the cities forecast to come within a few degrees of all-time highs is Washington, D.C., where scores of visitors are set to attend outside events to mark America's 250th anniversary in the days ahead. With millions more across the country expected to celebrate the July 4th holiday outdoors, experts are sounding the alarm.
1: Once you start really feeling like you're going to pass out, throw up, you start sweating uncontrollably, those are cluing you in that something more is happening than just mild heat, and you really need to get away from the heat, go indoors, cool off, and stay well hydrated.
0: Experts say the oppressive temperatures coupled with high humidity can be dangerous. Meanwhile, officials in many areas in the West have restricted fireworks for the holiday as major fires rage and new ones have sparked. Colorado Governor Jared Polis said there are now 16 active fires in his state.
2: It's been in that valley all day long, and it's starting to peak over the top of that valley with gigantic fire plumes, and it's coming.
0: In Washington, I'm Maddie Gannon.
3: Low pressure starting to develop across Kansas. Storms will push up tonight. An upper level low further west will help support or increase the possibility of convection. So a few of those storms isolated severe across a big share of the state tonight, odds lessen tomorrow. Last night with storms, Pierce picked up 2.25 inches, over 2 inches Foster, over 1.5 Carroll, Concord nearly 1.3, almost 1.25 at Spalding, Scotia 84 hundredths, little less at Hubbard, and just over 0.5 inch at Norfolk. So storms out there this hour, starting to build the New England states, otherwise mostly hot across the country. Futurecast shows storms kind of scattered, isolated across our neck of the woods in the next couple of days. And there it is, all the heat, excessive heat warnings and heat advisories across a big share of the U.S. For us, it varies tonight with lows 50s, 60s, and 70s. Then more heat tomorrow in a big way, mainly 90s all the way across the state. So here comes the holiday weekend on the 4th, slightly cooler in Northwest Nebraska, otherwise mainly 90s all the way across the board. Southwest Nebraska, also mainly 90s, a run of 80s Saturday through Monday. Storm chances for some on Saturday across central Nebraska, otherwise mainly a mix of 90s and upper 80s. Central Nebraska, the chance of storms about 50% Saturday night. Otherwise, we see a mix of 80s and 90s, mainly very warm to hot. Southeast Nebraska, 95 tomorrow, again on Friday, some 80s for Sunday, Monday, but again, mainly 90s. That's a look at your weather on NCN.
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4: A former athletics director at the University of Nebraska could be getting a new job with a new arrival of the Cornhuskers. Sean Eichhorst is set to be named the next AD at the University of Wisconsin. Eichhorst came to Nebraska after working as AD at the University of Miami. His time at Lincoln was marred with questionable decision-making, most notably the replacement of Bo Pelini with Mike Riley. Eichhorst was eventually removed from his time at Nebraska before his contract was up, where he then went on to the University of Texas. Eichhorst was a deputy AD with the Badgers athletic department under Barry Alvarez. He enters with a football coach currently in a sticky situation as Luke Fickell and the Badgers are struggling to consistently find the win column. A pair of Nebraska high school golfers are closing out their prep careers on a high note. As NCN's Peter Rice reports, it's because they won this year's Alliance All-Star Tournament.
5: Graduating high school golfers gathering in Kearney this week for one final tournament before taking the next steps in their careers. The Nebraska Lions All-Star Golf Tournament brought many of the state's best golfers to Meadowlark Hills Golf Course for 2 days of competition.
6: We were talking about what kinds of things can we do for the youth, specifically for the youth. And somebody said, hey, what about an All-Star Tournament? And so we got to thinking, you know, the Shriners have football, the Coaches Association, they have multiple. And we found that nobody was really paying any attention to golfing. And we had at that time, the senior Lions were golfers. And they said, how about let's do an all-star golf event? And that's kind of how it got started.
5: Players earned invitations through their performances at the state high school championships. Scotts Bluff graduate Addison Peck captured the girls' title. She'll continue her golf journey at UNL, where she'll study professional golf management. On the boys' side, Kearney Catholic graduate Nash Malone took first place on his home course. He'll continue playing golf at Southeast Community College.
7: I'm really excited to go to Beatrice in a couple months, or a month now, I guess. But I know a lot of the guys there, so it'll be a great experience in Calvin. Golfing for Calvin, the coach, it's going to be great. Yeah, I just want to thank the Lions and Meadowlark. The Lions are great, the great people. It's super fun. I didn't know a lot about them, but I kind of do now. And it's awesome that they put this tournament on every year.
5: The Nebraska Lions have hosted the All-Star Tournament for nearly 25 years, giving many of the state's top senior golfers one final chance to compete before moving on to the next step of their lives. From Kearney, Peter Rice, News Channel Nebraska.
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0: Thanks for joining us on News Channel Nebraska. Coming up this hour on NCN, no rest for firefighters in northwest Nebraska as they tackle the log road blaze igniting yesterday afternoon and still showing signs of life. A man was working when a trench collapsed and buried him. Quick action helped him get removed safely. Nebraska Attorney General Mike Hilgers has signed on the dotted line for the regulations sent to him by the Nebraska Medical Cannabis Commission. Vintage tractors are heading to the auction block in northeast Nebraska as a family looks to honor the legacy of the person who is collecting them. It hasn't happened much around the Cornhusker State this year, an extended heat pattern, and we seem to be in the midst of one now. Chief Forecaster Kent Boughton joins us for the first time this hour with a look at some of those temperatures and any severe weather chances.
1: Thanks, Dave. Well, some storms again tonight. There is a surface low pressure system and upper level low, and you can see the development of those storms at this hour. The SPC shows a slight chance or risk across most of Nebraska, so we're going to see some storms. Less of a risk for us tomorrow, not so the case in Kansas. A heat advisory runs for eastern southeast Nebraska until late tomorrow night. Excessive heat warning in Kansas and east through Friday night. So isolated storms tonight, 50s, 60s, 70s for lows. And then tomorrow, more heat, highs mainly in the 90s. Dave, back to you.
0: Kent, thanks. We'll check back with him a little later for a longer look at the forecast. For the time being, we're getting into the top stories from around Nebraska. Calmer winds have certainly eased the conditions firefighters are having to deal with in northwest Nebraska. Throughout the late morning and early afternoon hours, there was far less smoke rising into the sky for the log road fire, especially compared to Monday when gusts were reported by fire crews reaching 50 to 60 miles per hour and the smoke was quite visible. The latest information has the blaze at close to 1,200 acres and 0% contained, with local crews from across Nebraska being dispatched to help out those in the direct vicinity of the flames. The South Fork fire burned nearly 40,000 acres, and firefighters were finally able to get it fully contained early last week. Fireworks will be allowed in Hayes Springs after all. The Hayes Springs City Council voting this week to rescind its earlier resolution banning fireworks. The ban had been put in place because of dry conditions, high fire danger, and several large fires burning in the region. Fireworks have been a frequent topic of discussion across the region in recent weeks. Nearby Gordon ultimately deciding to allow fireworks after considering a similar ban. Restrictions remain in place elsewhere. Firework bans are still active in the cities of Alliance and Chatterin, as well as Kimball County, Box Butte County, plus the villages of Potter, Hemingford, and Harrison. A Lincoln woman is behind bars after she was found driving a stolen car in Norfolk last night. An officer located the stolen vehicle driving north on 13th Street near Casey's. Police identified the woman as 31-year-old Kayla Lee of Lincoln. After taking her into custody, authorities say they located meth in the vehicle, along with opioids, without a valid prescription. Officers later confirmed Lee had 6 active warrants out of Lancaster County. On top of the warrants, Lee was charged with 2 drug counts, possession of a stolen vehicle, and driving under suspension. A Ewing man who turned 19 last month has now been pulled over and charged with a driving violation on 8 different occasions. In a short driving career, this has gone from a potential mistake to a dangerous pattern. Maddox Wolf was seen heading north on Highway 77 Saturday

0: afternoon at around 3:45, according to the Dodge County Sheriff's Office. The observing deputy followed Wolf, allegedly driving recklessly, and turned on the lights to stop Wolf, who kept heading north before turning west on Highway 275. Wolf eventually pulled over and was hit with 8 new charges. Court records show Wolf has been cited in Cumming, Dodge, Douglas, and Sarpy counties for those infractions from the past. Along with Wolf's reckless behavior, authorities say there were 2 others in the car with him. 18-year-old Kylie Medinger, who was cited for obstructing an officer and minor in possession, plus a 14-year-old. A man from Auburn was arrested after a father found him in the bedroom with his daughter. 31-year-old Wade Witt is charged with first-degree sexual assault of a child. Witt was discovered in the bedroom by a father and told the dad he was 23 at the time, according to an arrest affidavit. The 15-year-old girl had snuck Witt into the home in early June before the father found him and called the police, records show. The girl allegedly informed Witt of her age, according to the affidavit, and it eventually turned into a sexual assault, according to documents. The girl alleges there was sexual penetration. Witt has bonded out of Richardson County Jail, and his next court date is scheduled for July 13th. Rescue officials saving a construction worker trapped at a job site. Crews were called to a neighborhood near Linwood Lane and Northern Sky Road around 10:30 a.m. in Lincoln. Fire officials confirming to our news partners at KOLN. The man became trapped at a construction site. He was buried to the neck as crews worked to free dirt and clear airways.
1: We had our first crews here and they were helping. First they secured the site or see if it's safe, obviously, and start supporting the sides. So then we've been working as best we can to get in there and get him free.
0: By midday, he was freed down to his waist. His crews are waiting for a vacuum truck to help clear dirt. He has since been removed completely. No word on what caused the collapse yet.
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0: The person who signed off on fighting the legality of medical cannabis has now signed off on the regulations submitted by the commission. Attorney General Mike Hilgers says he has approved and signed the regulations brought forth because he has to under Nebraska state statute. Within the same release, Hilgers mentioned a possibility the current act, voted into power by around 7 out of 10 Nebraskans, could be vacated through, quote, an outstanding legal challenge, end quote. He further mentioned the case is being considered by the Nebraska Supreme Court after Hilger says his office, quote, uncovered unprecedented levels of malfeasance relating to the ballot initiative, end quote. J.C. Todd was recently found guilty and convicted of improperly certifying signatures as a public notary. Hilgers also suggests the current regulations written under the guidance of the act could conflict with the federal constitution. President Trump and his administration recently reclassified medical cannabis, and a DEA hearing is currently underway in Washington, D.C. Hilger says because Nebraska was not included on the list of states where they can regulate medical cannabis-related crimes, Nebraska's act may be going against federal law. A Nebraska organization against transgender athletes competing in female sports says they have turned over the most signatures for a ballot initiative in state history. Fairness for Girls says they turned in 211.

0: 7,000 signatures to protect girls' sports. The organization says the petition was launched over 100 days ago, and signatures were collected from all 93 counties. The Supreme Court had a ruling permitting states to ban transgender athletes from girls' and women's sports teams after a 6-3 decision on the same day. Governor Pillen says the ruling affirms the actions Nebraskans have taken to keep men out of women's sports. Two cases lobbied by three women, all with the same goal, allowing moms to have help during an at-home birth. Nebraska is the only state in the U.S. not allowing nurse midwives to help a mother in those instances, according to reporting done by our news partners at the Nebraska Examiner. One of the women had her first child at home in South Dakota before moving to Nebraska. When she found out there was a ban before her second kid arrived, she decided to drive back north to have the child, according to a press release. The other two are expectant mothers who would prefer to have their children at home with some medical assistance. Outgoing State Senator Ben Hansen attempted to enact licensure for certified professional midwives while still in the unicameral, and it was rebuffed. The Nebraska Medical Association says CPMs do not have adequate training if complications arise. A certified nurse midwife would require a registered nursing degree. The NMA president says the organization is working to authorize CNMs to assist in out-of-hospital births when a pregnancy is considered low risk.
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7: So I grew up in Lincoln, and every once in a while we'll get to cover the Lincoln Northeast Rockets. And it always brings back fond memories for me when I used to play back in 2006 and 2007. Kind of that nostalgia that I get to tap into. And I think that is why people enjoy our sports so much, is because we are allowing people to not only cheer for their team, support their communities and players as fans, but also for those who used to play, they get to relive those moments as well.
8: Excessive heat will continue all the way through the 4th and into the weekend. We do get a break from the showers and storms, but of course we need that rain. So we see all the heat covering almost half of the country for the next few days, and then the wind up in the Dakotas. Rainfall totals last night netted Pierce 2.25 inches, over 2 inches. Foster, 1.5+. Carroll, Concord, almost 1.3. And almost 1.25 at Spalding, 0.084. Scotia, Hubbard, 0.081, over 0.5 inch at Norfolk. So here comes some storms

0: into this evening. Some of those could be isolated severe, according to the SPC. As we see, lows tonight varying from 55 west, 65 north, central east in the 70s. And then more heat tomorrow, 90s across the board. That is a look at your weather on News Channel Nebraska.
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3: Cattle futures were lower Tuesday. More on that in just a moment. I'm Brownfield Commodity Market reporter John Perkins at the closing market minute for Tuesday, June 30th. Kicking off in the grains and oil seeds, soybeans, corn, and wheat all closed higher, basically seeing some end-of-the-month short covering and technical support. Not a lot of reaction, really, to the USDA numbers that were out during the session. Maybe a little bit of support in corn and wheat from lower-than-expected quarterly grain stocks. And wheat definitely saw some support from lower-than-expected planted area numbers. But overall, these reports pass through the market pretty quickly. Corn and soybeans continue to watch U.S. crop development conditions. Meanwhile, wheat is watching winter wheat harvest activity, which is just about at the halfway point, along with spring wheat development. Live and feeder cattle were down on Tuesday, waiting for widespread direct cash cattle business and seeing another round of technical liquidation. Direct cash cattle markets were pretty quiet during the session. No bids and no asking prices have been reported as of yet. Widespread trades not expected until Wednesday or Thursday, with some buyers at least probably somewhat motivated to get business done ahead of the long holiday weekend. Box beef was higher at midday. And nearby hogs were up, the fur months were down, adjusting spreads based on demand expectations. Still, the pork carcass cutout value was lower at midday on Tuesday. With the closing market minute for Tuesday, June 30th, I'm Brownfield Commodity Market reporter John Perkins.
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9: Well, one, Southeast Nebraska City came up a little bit short when it comes to receiving some federal funding. Another will have some to help clean up and convert a contaminated site from a former metalwork operation. The City of Fairbury announcing in a news release they have been awarded a Brownfields cleanup grant valued at $2 million, which will help with cleanup at what was once the Fairbury Iron and Metal site just south of Fairbury's downtown. City officials say studies over the last couple of years discovered the soil at the site was contaminated with potentially dangerous metals like arsenic and lead, prompting this more involved comprehensive cleanup process.
10: Typically, EPA likes to make sure that communities that are underinvested and just don't have the wherewithal and means through their capital and general fund budgets to address these types of issues, EPA likes to elevate them and get these opportunities on a level playing field with other larger communities with many more resources.
9: The goal has not just been to clean the site up and then be done. The city's been asking for public input about the general desire for the future of the space, including holding a town hall in January. The city says at least one more of those will be held in the near future as they narrow their focus on what the future park space could include. A Northeast Nebraska family tractor collection, potentially

0: initially worth over $300,000, is heading to auction. And CNN's Brendan Flood has the story.
1: The rumble of these John Deere tractors is more than the sound of an engine. For the Phil Singer family, it's the sound of a lifetime of memories.
2: He was a jokester. He was constantly teasing people and loved his tractors, though. That's what we're here taking care of right now. So,
1: as Kevin Phil Singer walks through the rows, every tractor reminds him of his dad. Some were rare finds. Others took years to restore. But each one reflects the pride Dwayne took in keeping history alive.
3: He was proud of it, and he loved, wanted to make sure that everything was running good.
1: That passion started young and grew into a collection of 25 John Deere tractors. His favorite models were the Orchard tractors, and all but three machines in his lot still run today.
4: For this family, tractors are worth more than just restored machinery. They're decades of memories, a father's lifelong passion, and hard work. And as some of these tractors get ready to be sold for auction, the family got to share in the legacy one last time.
2: It's something we've been processing for a while. In my mind, I think of it as this. My dad had a passion, and it was an amazing passion. He was a collector, and somebody else needs to enjoy this.
1: 7 years after Dwayne's passing, the family says letting go isn't easy. However, Dwayne's wife, Virginia, still holds on to the many memories her husband's collection has left behind.
5: He thought more of his tractors than anything. He loved his kids, but he tolerated his tractors.
4: While these tractors are soon to head to new owners, the Phil Singer family still hopes that the history behind them never leaves. In Clearwater, Brendan Flood, News Channel Nebraska.
0: The catalog for the tractors are expected to be released in the middle of August, and the auction closes September 23rd.
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11: Pressure starting to develop across Kansas. Storms will push up tonight, an upper level low further west will help support or increase the possibility of convection. So a few of those storms isolated severe across a big share of the state tonight. Odds lessen tomorrow. Last night,

0: storms. Pierce picked up 2.25 inches, over 2 inches Foster, over 1.5 Carroll, Concord nearly 1.33, almost 1.25 at Spalding, Scotia 84 hundredths, little less at Hubbard, and just over 0.5 inch at Norfolk. So storms out there this hour starting to build the New England states, otherwise mostly hot across the country. Futurecast shows storms kind of scattered, isolated across our neck of the woods in the next couple of days. And there it is, all the heat, excessive heat warnings and heat advisories across a big share of the U.S. For us, it varies tonight with lows 50s, 60s, and 70s, then more heat tomorrow in a big way, mainly 90s all the way across the state. So here comes the holiday weekend on the 4th, slightly cooler in northwest Nebraska, otherwise mainly 90s all the way across the board. Southwest Nebraska, also mainly 90s, a run of 80s Saturday through Monday. Storm chances for some on Saturday across central Nebraska, otherwise mainly a mix of 90s and upper 80s. Central Nebraska, the chance of storms about 50% Saturday night. Otherwise, we see a mix of 80s and 90s, mainly very warm to hot. Southeast Nebraska, 95 tomorrow, again on Friday, some 80s for Sunday, Monday, but again, mainly 90s. That's a look at your weather on NCN.
1: Nebraska getting a little more national representation after the 43rd annual NFHS National High School Hall of Fame induction ceremony last night. The great Jordan Larson was one of a dozen inductees in Salt Lake City. Larson jumped onto the stage of stardom at Loganview High School in Hooper, where she averaged 15 kills per match as a junior, setting a then Class C1 record. She would hammer home over 500 as a senior. To this day, her name still stands in the state record books as the most prolific server of all time. She holds the all-class record with 561 career aces, 179 in a season, and over 6.5 per match. Her career mark is 170 higher than the next closest girl. Larson would go on to play for the Nebraska Juniors at the USA Junior Olympics Girls Volleyball Championships and be named All-American 3 times. Some of the greatest to ever wear the letter N on the side of their helmet will get their time in the spotlight forevermore. Plus, Joe Bonansky from Chatterton State is the state college inductee for the class of 2026. The Football Hall of Fame class has been announced and a few big names are on there. NCN's Jake Partecki joins us. Jake, what's your takeaway from the announcement?
2: Some really good names. I mean, it's a long list going back all the way to the 80s. And, you know, I think the two big names out of it are Levante David and Sam Foltz, which I know pulls the heartstrings for a lot of people. You know, I think Sam Foltz, you know, he was a great punter. He was a better person, which is, I think, a perfect fit for him to be in the Hall of Fame. And, you know, Levante David being the other big name out of that group, I think is probably about as fitting as it can get because he is, you know, he obviously had a great NFL career. He had a great college career. I think he, you know, kind of bridged a gap kind of between the black shirts and where the football program is now with that success that he had in there. So it's a good group. I mean, you've got other guys in there, too, like Corey Ross, Jim Scott, Charles Fryer, and then Frank Solich and Kent Pavelka got a couple of awards. Pavelka obviously was a football announcer for, you know, a couple decades, and then Frank Solich, obviously a former coach and player as well. So it's a good group, and looking forward to seeing that group get honored this season.
1: You also missed possibly the most notorious fullback of all time at the University of Nebraska, Corey Schlesinger,
2: yeah,
1: who went

0: star with the Detroit Lions and make holes for Barry Sanders.
1: Got scared to say his name improperly there. That's why I stayed away. But yes, he was awesome. You know, I think there's Nebraska is probably the only school where you can look at up and down the fullbacks. So you can go to the NFL site and look at fullbacks and be like, okay, I remember what he did in college and he did in college. If it's Janovich, if it's Schlesinger, I mean, they had fullbacks were kind of Nebraska's thing. And I know a lot of people would like to see that come back. I just don't know if it fits into today's game. I don't know about you, Dave.
0: It's a different game, certainly, but I love when people block because you're just showing a commitment to trying to do something for the team in general. Real quick on Sam Fultz, I still remember where I was when I found out the news. I was heading to Chicago for Big Ten Media Days, and our plane touched down, and everybody pulled out their phones, and it was a lot of Nebraska media members on the flight, and we were all just like in stunned silence at this point because Sam Fultz had just lost his life in a tragic way in Wisconsin after participating in a kicking camp. It's really tough to have to reflect on it once again, but everything Nebraska did around Sam Fultz throughout the years has been nothing but top-notch and first class.
1: 100%. I mean, I can't remember exactly where I was when it happened, but I know where I was when they played Fresno State and they did, they had one extra man off the field in honor of Sam Fultz and Fresno State declined the penalty. I mean, that was, you talk about sportsmanship, you talk about sports bringing two teams, two communities together. That was it right there. And yeah, I mean, I think Sam Fultz, you mentioned he was coming back from a kicking camp, right? He was doing, I think, what people remember Sam Fultz doing, and that's giving back to others and being a really good teammate and teaching the next generation of punters, you know, and with the next generation of punters trying to get better. So, yeah, I think it's a great thing that they honored him.
0: Speaking of bringing people together, the USA playing really well, and then you see Paraguay beats Germany. Do the Americans now have a chance when they take on Bosnia-Herzegovina? I don't think that's necessarily the threat, but further down the road, can the Americans do something wildly spectacular, which they've never done before, and that's get deep into the World Cup tournament?
1: Wouldn't it be something? I mean, this is by far, and I don't know about in your life, but definitely in mine, the best men's national team the United States has had in the World Cup. The only other one that rivals it a little bit would have been 2010. I believe it was 2010 where they went to Ghana. They lost to Ghana, and I believe around 32. Everybody was wrapped up in it then. It seems everybody's more wrapped up in it now. And I think a lot of that has to do with social media and more promotion of the World Cup as a whole and it being a lot of games in North America. But yeah, to answer your question, could they do it? Sure. I mean, they're in the round of 32. Anything can happen, as you mentioned, with Paraguay beating Germany. I think they probably want some help. They probably want to play some easier teams along the way. They're probably not going to get Bosnia all the way until they get to what we hope is the final. But yeah, I mean, this is the best team that I've seen them have in my lifetime. So I hope so.
0: Well, I know you wanted to talk about those Nebraska football jerseys, but we're just going to have to pass on the topic for today.
1: That's fine by me. I think everyone, let's just say this. My opinion's up there just about with everyone else's.
0: Whatever do you mean?
1: What I mean is I don't think they're very good.
0: The heat is here and so are more chances for severe weather after storms built up and moved through yesterday evening. Chief Forecaster Kent Bouton joins us once again with a check of the weather.
2: Thanks, Dave. Well, some storms again tonight. There is a surface low pressure system, an upper level low, and you can see the development of those storms at this hour. The SPC shows a slight chance or risk across most of Nebraska, so we're going to see some storms. Less of a risk for us tomorrow, not so the case in Kansas. A heat advisory runs for eastern, southeast Nebraska until late tomorrow night. Excessive heat warning in Kansas and east through Friday night. So isolated storms tonight, 50s, 60s, 70s for lows. And then tomorrow, more heat, highs mainly in the 90s. Dave, back to you.
3: Kent, thanks again. He's coming back in less than 10 minutes for another round with Mother Nature.

0: right here on News Channel Nebraska. Thanks for sticking with your most trusted and local newscast during the bottom half of the hour as we get into the top stories from around the region and elsewhere. A student-led group in Columbus is turning big dreams into reality after officially breaking ground on a piece of lost Americana. NCN's Tyler Murphy has the story.
1: Decades drive-in movie theaters have been a piece of Americana nostalgia that's been lost. But now one student-led group here in Columbus is turning that nostalgia into reality.
2: The ground is broken.
3: At 10 a.m. Tuesday, dreams officially hit the dirt at Pawnee Park. The Legacy Youth Foundation of Columbus broke ground on a new drive-in theater project, a student-led effort that began with just 12 local youth 3 years ago.
4: And so we just kind of started dreaming big, and a consensus among the group was a drive-in movie theater. And we always talked about how we wanted to leave a legacy. You know, I love Columbus, so just to pay back and like say thank you is just a super important thing for me.
3: The students needed to learn quickly to take the project from an idea to the construction phase.
5: Initially, I'll admit, I was completely overwhelmed with the project. With our unique situation of actually constructing in a public park, we not only had to work with, obviously, our team of engineers for designing the screen itself, but also to work with the city to ensure that everything was up to their codes as well.
3: The students also partnered with city leaders and local businesses. Supporter Mark Bierman is anchoring the $72,000 budget by donating all the labor.
6: As far as calling people and scheduling and contacting and putting it all together, they do it, and it's just completely unique and exciting to be part of this. It all comes down to mentorship. You know, they ask the right questions, we give them the nudge in the right direction, but they kind of lead the way.
3: For these organizers, the project stands as proof of what the next generation can accomplish when given the chance.
5: Never underestimate the youth. I truly believe that youth have an untapped power in communities.
4: No dream is too big. And even though it might seem like that at times, like this is a perfect example of that. If you find the right people and the right partners, you can do anything you want.
1: Organizers tell me they're shooting for an end of summer first screening, but the movie is up for discussion. It could be anything from Smokey and the Bandit to Toy Story. I personally want to see The Sandlot. From here in Columbus, Tyler Murphy, News Channel Nebraska.
0: In a red state like Nebraska, three registered Democrats are running for statewide office against Republicans in this year's general election. All three say they know their campaigns may be an uphill battle. And as NCN's Tim Hackett reports, they're embracing the challenge.
7: In vying for the chance to become a relatively rare Democrat to occupy a Nebraska political office, took part in a candidate forum in the tiny town of Tobias last Thursday, all testifying to the value of meeting prospective voters in person and getting a chance to directly spread their messages. Secretary of State candidate Sarah Slattery said the current holder of that office, Bob Evnen, has established Nebraska as the gold standard for how safe and fair elections should be run. But Evnen was ousted by election security critic Scott Peterson in the Republican primary. And Slattery said that the nature of this campaign for this particular kind of office could provide a pathway for someone from a so-called underdog party to make some noise.
8: Sticking to your partisan guns is necessarily what people are doing because it's gotten us here and everyone is suffering equally. We're all paying too much for gas. I think that because of the nature of this office, that this race is going to be more competitive than people maybe would have thought.
7: Attorney General candidate Jocelyn Brasher is fully aware that her campaign could be an uphill battle, but that's mainly because she knows the office and the person occupying it on a direct level. Brasher was an assistant attorney general for 5 years and overlapped for about a year with current AG Mike Hilgers, whom Brasher says has taken the office in the wrong direction.
9: My message is resonating. I'm running a very nonpartisan campaign because this is a partisan office. I'm running as a Democrat, but we need to leave the politics out of this office. And that is something Mike Hilgers has not done. He's brought the politics way too much into this office. He's taken this office in the wrong direction over the past 3.5 years, and the people don't like what he's done with this office.
7: Meanwhile, Michaela Conway, candidate for the District 5 seat on the State Board of Education, mostly rejected the notion of being the underdog candidate in her campaign against Republican Angie Ebersbacher because 4 of the 8 seats on the board are currently held by Democrats. Though that fact shouldn't matter much, Conway said, in what is supposed to be a nonpartisan position.

0: mission that focuses much more on policy rather than political agendas.
1: It's a nonpartisan position, and it makes decisions for the entire state. No matter where those students live, no matter where those teachers are working, the decisions made by the board impact everyone. We may not share politics, and that's okay. I think what we have to remember going into this is that we do share priorities.
0: Election Day is November 3rd. From Tobias, Tim Hackett, News Channel Nebraska.
2: The Nebraska Court of Appeals denying an Osceola man convicted of killing a Columbus woman. 37-year-old Anthony Madison will be sentenced to 98 years total in prison related to the 2022 death of 25-year-old Jasmine Garnett, whose body was found in a field near Harvard. Madison initially pleaded no contest to the charges as part of a plea bargain, later asking to withdraw his no contest plea at sentencing, and the judge denied it, sending him to prison. In his appeal, Madison argued, in part, his medication impaired his judgment, and the court should have allowed him to change his plea. In today's ruling, the appeals court said there was nothing in the record which showed Madison was under the influence of any medication at the time he entered his plea. Madison has also appealed his conviction and sentence to the Nebraska Supreme Court. A Bennington couple is behind bars after covering up the sexual assault of a child. Bennington police say they arrested 39-year-old Joseph Michael Thomas Bruce and Lindsay K. Smith on Sunday. Officials say the couple did stop the years of abuse after learning about the incident, and they allegedly tried to protect the suspect by coming up with a bribe. Authorities are still investigating the case and issued warrants last week for two more suspects, who are both believed to be living in another state. The Supreme Court ending its term with two blockbuster rulings. One, focusing on the citizenship based on the place of birth. The other, what sports someone can play based on their biological sex at birth.
3: The final rulings of the term brought a rebuff of a key piece of President Donald Trump's immigration agenda and a win for conservatives in the culture war over transgender athletes.
4: The Supreme Court knocking down President Donald Trump's executive order to end birthright citizenship and leaving in place the more than century-long understanding that anyone born in the United States is a U.S. citizen, even if that child's parents are not. Cecilia Wang, National Legal Director for the American Civil Liberties Union and a birthright citizen, made the argument against the Trump administration in April.
5: This decision reaffirms one of the fundamental pillars of American life, that all of us who are born on American soil are citizens alike.
4: Joined by Justices Brett Kavanaugh, Amy Coney Barrett, Elena Kagan, Sonia Sotomayor, and Ketanji Brown Jackson in a 6-3 majority, Chief Justice John Roberts wrote of U.S. citizenship, quote, "The framers of the 14th Amendment extended that promise to every free-born person in this land. We keep that promise today." In a dissent, Justice Samuel Alito wrote the ruling, quote, "preserves a powerful incentive to enter or remain in this country illegally," an idea echoed by House Speaker Mike Johnson Tuesday.
6: It's been abused. It's one of those things that was intended to serve a noble and important purpose and has been thwarted.
4: Also Tuesday, the court's conservative majority upheld state laws that ban transgender athletes from playing on girls' sports teams, including one in West Virginia.
7: This is the best way to make sure that women and girls and transgender athletes have appropriate places to play that is fair and competitive.
4: Joshua Block of the ACLU argued on behalf of the plaintiff in the West Virginia case, Becky Pepper Jackson.
8: In time, the people are going to see today's decision as a historic mistake.
3: President Trump on social media called the court's decision in the transgender athletes case a big win. He criticized the court for the birthright citizenship ruling and urged the Republican-led Congress to take action. In Washington, I'm Karen Kafa.
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11: Excessive heat will continue all the way through the 4th and into the weekend. We do get a break from the showers and storms, but of course,

0: we need that rain. So we see all the heat covering almost half of the country for the next few days, and then the wind up in the Dakotas. Rainfall totals last night netted Pierce 2.25 inches, over 2 inches, Foster 1.5 plus, Carroll, Concord, almost 1 1/3, and almost 1 1/4 at Spalding, 84 hundredths, Scotia, Hubbard, 81 hundredths, over 1/2 inch at Norfolk. So here comes some storms into this evening. Some of those could be isolated severe, according to the SPC. As we see, lows tonight varying from 55 west, 65 north, central east in the 70s. And then more heat tomorrow, 90s across the board. That is a look at your weather on News Channel Nebraska.
1: Cattle futures are lower Tuesday. More on that in just a moment. I'm Brownfield Commodity Market reporter John Perkins at the closing market minute for Tuesday, June 30th. Kicking off in the grains and oil seeds, soybeans, corn, and wheat all closed higher, basically seeing some end of the month short covering and technical support. Not a lot of reaction really to the USDA numbers that were out during the session. Maybe a little bit of support in corn and wheat from lower than expected quarterly grain stocks. And wheat definitely saw some support from lower than expected planted area numbers. But overall, these reports passed through the market pretty quickly. Corn and soybeans continue to watch U.S. crop development conditions. Meanwhile, wheat is watching winter wheat harvest activity, which is just about at the halfway point, along with spring wheat development. Live and feeder cattle were down on Tuesday, waiting for widespread direct cash cattle business and seeing another round of technical liquidation. Direct cash cattle markets were pretty quiet during the session. No bids and no asking prices have been reported as of yet. Widespread trades not expected until Wednesday or Thursday, with some buyers at least probably somewhat motivated to get business done ahead of the long holiday weekend. Box beef was higher at midday. And nearby hogs were up. The fur months were down, adjusting spreads based on demand expectations. Still, the pork carcass cutout value was lower at midday on Tuesday. With the closing market minute for Tuesday, June 30th, I'm Brownfield Commodity Market reporter John Perkins.
2: At first, I was really nervous and intimidated to buy a ring.
3: My experience at Starter Hamel was very easy. I felt like I walked out with the ring that was going to make her go wow and say yes.
4: I love my ring. It is so beautiful.
5: 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I always tell them Starter Hamel. I love it.
4: Yeah, we would definitely recommend Starter Hamel.
6: We're definitely coming back in the future.
4: We have a wedding band to buy. So.
3: We do, yes. We have wedding bands. We'll be back for that.
7: Starter Hamel Jewelers, downtown 12th and O, South Point Pavilions, and Grand Island.
8: Excitement continues to build with the Farm Bill as work continues in the Senate. Hi, I'm Susan Littlefield with the American Ag Network. During his weekly call with reporters from across the Nebraska U.S. Senator Pete Ricketts talked about that Farm Bill.
9: Yeah, the Ag Committee released the text of the Farm Bill and includes a number of the provisions I've been working on, including the Feed Improvement Act, my bill to prevent cheating by foreign nations on organic materials, my bill on helping rural entrepreneurs, my bill on helping with flood control, a number of different things that are in there that will be good for Nebraskans, the Fence Act, for example, to help recover from the wildfires we just had. So we've got still some ways to go to be able to get this Farm Bill across the finish line, but I was glad to see the text come out and look forward to continuing to support the Farm Bill to get it done here before the deadline of September 30. Our farmers and ranchers deserve the certainty of a 5-year Farm Bill.
8: And another concern is New World screwworm. He shares his thoughts.
9: Yeah, we're continuing to watch that very closely. I think we've got 12 active cases and 5 inactive cases right now between Texas and New Mexico. As you know, we've closed the border to livestock. Mexico's taken steps to make sure that no animals can come across the border, certainly not live cattle. So we're also working with Mexico and Panama to release sterile flies. And of course, I've sent the letter to Ag Secretary Brooke Rollins to encourage her to continue to expedite the facility at the Moore Air Force Base so that we can produce more sterile flies, because ultimately that's how we're going to do this. We want to make sure that we stamp this out like we did in the 1960s. And I can tell you right now, having talked to Secretary Rollins, that she is watching this every day as well.
8: Of course.

0: then went on to the University of Texas. Eichhorst was a deputy AD with the Badgers athletic department under Barry Alvarez. He enters with a football coach currently in a sticky situation as Luke Fickell and the Badgers are struggling to consistently find the win column. A pair of Nebraska high school golfers are closing out their prep careers on a high note. As NCN's Peter Rice reports, it's because they won this year's Alliance All-Star Tournament.
1: Graduating high school golfers gathering in Kearney this week for one final tournament before taking the next steps in their careers. The Nebraska Lions All-Star Golf Tournament brought many of the state's best golfers to Meadowlark Hills Golf Course for 2 days of competition.
2: We were talking about what kinds of things can we do for the youth, specifically for the youth. And somebody said, hey, what about an All-Star Tournament? And so we got to thinking, you know, the Shriners have football, the Coaches Association, they have multiple. And we found that nobody was really paying any attention to golfing. And we had senior Lions were golfers. And they said, how about let's do an all-star golf event? And that's kind of how it got started.
1: Players earned invitations through their performances at the state high school championships. Scotts Bluff graduate Addison Peck captured the girls' title. She'll continue her golf journey at UNL, where she'll study professional golf management. On the boys' side, Kearney Catholic graduate Nash Malone took first place on his home course. He'll continue playing golf at Southeast Community College.
3: I'm really excited to go to Beatrice in a couple months, or a month now, I guess. But I know a lot of the guys there, so it'll be a great experience in Calvin. Golfing for Calvin, the coach, it's going to be great. Yeah, I just want to thank the Lions and Meadowlark. The Lions are great, the great people. It's super fun. I didn't know a lot about them, but I kind of do now. And it's awesome that they put this tournament on every year.
1: The Nebraska Lions have hosted the All-Star Tournament for nearly 25 years, giving many of the state's top senior golfers one final chance to compete before moving on to the next step of their lives. From Kearney, Peter Rice, News Channel Nebraska.
4: Low pressure starting to develop across Kansas. Storms will push up tonight. An upper level low further west will help support or increase the possibility of convection. So a few of those storms isolated severe across a big share of the state tonight. Odds lessen tomorrow. Last night with storms, Pierce picked up 2.25 inches, over 2 inches Foster, over 1.5 Carroll, Concord nearly 1.3, almost 1.25 at Spalding, Scotia, 84 hundredths, a little less at Hubbard, and just over 0.5 inch at Norfolk. So storms out there this hour starting to build the New England states, otherwise mostly hot across the country. Futurecast shows storms kind of scattered, isolated across our neck of the woods in the next couple of days. And there it is. All the heat, excessive heat warnings, and heat advisories across a big share of the U.S. For us, it varies tonight with lows 50s, 60s, and 70s. Then more heat tomorrow in a big way, mainly 90s all the way across the state. So here comes the holiday weekend on the 4th, slightly cooler in northwest Nebraska, otherwise mainly 90s all the way across the board. Southwest Nebraska, also mainly 90s, a run of 80s Saturday through Monday. Storm chances for some on Saturday across central Nebraska, otherwise mainly a mix of 90s and upper 80s. Central Nebraska, the chance of storms about 50% Saturday night, otherwise we see a mix of 80s and 90s, mainly very warm to hot. Southeast Nebraska, 95 tomorrow, again on Friday, some 80s for Sunday, Monday. But again,

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That's a look at your weather on NCN. 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
7: 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This is the second time Smith has had a malfunction with his vehicle in this region, and Anderson Ford has stepped up to the plate on both occasions. 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From Norfolk to Valentine, Sydney to towns in the southeast, and right here in the Tri-Cities, we are News Channel Nebraska. 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

Thanks for joining us on News Channel Nebraska. Coming up this hour on NCN, no rest for firefighters in northwest Nebraska as they tackle the log road blaze igniting yesterday afternoon and still showing signs of life. A man was working when a trench collapsed and buried him.

0: quick action helped him get removed safely. Nebraska Attorney General Mike Hilgers has signed on the dotted line for the regulations sent to him by the Nebraska Medical Cannabis Commission. Vintage tractors are heading to the auction block in northeast Nebraska as a family looks to honor the legacy of the person who is collecting them. It hasn't happened much around the Cornhusker State this year, an extended heat pattern, and we seem to be in the midst of one now. Chief Forecaster Kent Bouton joins us for the first time this hour with a look at some of those temperatures and any severe weather chances.
1: Thanks, Dave. Well, some storms again tonight. There is a surface low pressure system and upper level low, and you can see the development of those storms at this hour. The SPC shows a slight chance or risk across most of Nebraska, so we're going to see some storms. Less of a risk for us tomorrow, not so the case in Kansas. A heat advisory runs for eastern, southeast Nebraska until late tomorrow night. Excessive heat warning in Kansas and east through Friday night. So isolated storms tonight, 50s, 60s, 70s for lows. And then tomorrow, more heat, highs mainly in the 90s. Dave, back to you.
0: Kent, thanks. We'll check back with him a little later for a longer look at the forecast. For the time being, we're getting into the top stories from around Nebraska. Calmer winds have certainly eased the conditions firefighters are having to deal with in northwest Nebraska. Throughout the late morning and early afternoon hours, there was far less smoke rising into the sky for the Log Road Fire, especially compared to Monday when gusts were reported by fire crews reaching 50 to 60 miles per hour and the smoke was quite visible. The latest information has the blaze at close to 1,200 acres and 0% contained, with local crews from across Nebraska being dispatched to help out those in the direct vicinity of the flames. The South Fork Fire burned nearly 40,000 acres, and firefighters were finally able to get it fully contained early last week. Fireworks will be allowed in Hayes Springs after all. The Hayes Springs City Council voting this week to rescind its earlier resolution banning fireworks. The ban had been put in place because of dry conditions, high fire danger, and several large fires burning in the region. Fireworks have been a frequent topic of discussion across the region in recent weeks. Nearby Gordon ultimately deciding to allow fireworks after considering a similar ban. Restrictions remain in place elsewhere. Firework bans are still active in the cities of Alliance and Chatterin, as well as Kimball County, Box Butte County, plus the villages of Potter, Hemingford, and Harrison. A Lincoln woman is behind bars after she was found driving a stolen car in Norfolk last night. An officer located the stolen vehicle driving north on 13th Street near Casey's. Police identified the woman as 31-year-old Kayla Lee of Lincoln. After taking her into custody, authorities say they located meth in the vehicle, along with opioids, without a valid prescription. Officers later confirmed Lee had 6 active warrants out of Lancaster County. On top of the warrants, Lee was charged with 2 drug counts, possession of a stolen vehicle, and driving under suspension. A Yuling man who turned 19 last month has now been pulled over and charged with a driving violation on 8 different occasions. In a short driving career, this has gone from a potential mistake to a dangerous pattern. Maddox Wolf was seen heading north on Highway 77 Saturday afternoon at around 3:45, according to the Dodge County Sheriff's Office. The observing deputy followed Wolf, allegedly driving recklessly, and turned on the lights to stop Wolf, who kept heading north before turning west on Highway 275. Wolf eventually pulled over and was hit with 8 new charges. Court records show Wolf has been cited in Cumming, Dodge, Douglas, and Sarpy counties for those infractions from the past. Along with Wolf's reckless behavior, authorities say there were 2 others in the car with him. 18-year-old Kylie Medinger, who was cited for obstructing an officer and minor in possession, plus a 14-year-old. A man from Auburn was arrested after a father found him in the bedroom with his daughter. 31-year-old Wade Witt is charged with first-degree sexual assault of a child. Witt was discovered in the bedroom by a father and told the dad he was 23 at the time, according to an arrest affidavit. The 15-year-old girl had snuck Witt into the home in early June before the father found him and called the police, records show. The girl allegedly informed Witt of her age, according to the affidavit, and it eventually turned into a sexual assault, according to documents. The girl alleges there was sexual penetration.

0: Creation. Witt has bonded out of Richardson County Jail, and his next court date is scheduled for July 13th. Rescue officials saving a construction worker trapped at a job site. Crews were called to a neighborhood near Linwood Lane and Northern Sky Road around 10:30 a.m. in Lincoln. Fire officials confirming to our news partners at KOLN, the man became trapped at a construction site. He was buried to the neck as crews worked to free dirt and clear airways.
1: We had our first crews here, and they were helping. First, they secure the site or see if it's safe, obviously, and start supporting the sides. So then we've been working as much as best we can to get in there and get him free.
0: By midday, he was freed down to his waist. His crews are waiting for a vacuum truck to help clear dirt. He has since been removed completely. No word on what caused the collapse yet.
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0: The Nebraska DHHS is partnering up with organizations with the goal of helping those using Medicaid to be in compliance with the new requirements. Nebraska became the first state in the union to adopt the work requirements for Medicaid recipients passed by Congress. Initially, DHHS is partnering with only a few organizations in the most populated areas of the state with goals of expanding those connections. DHHS says while the new requirements went into effect on May 1st, the full implementation will happen over time. Anyone with Medicaid eligibility ending on July 31st will be the first needed to show at least a month of compliance regarding work or volunteering to meet the regulations. The person who signed off on fighting the legality of medical cannabis has now signed off on the regulations submitted by the commission. Attorney General Mike Hilgers says he has approved and signed the regulations brought forth because he has to under Nebraska state statute. Within the same release, Hilgers mentioned a possibility the current act, voted into power by around 7 out of 10 Nebraskans, could be vacated through, quote, an outstanding legal challenge, end quote. He further mentioned the case is being considered by the Nebraska Supreme Court after Hilgers says his office, quote, uncovered unprecedented levels of malfeasance relating to the ballot initiative, end quote. J.C. Todd was recently found guilty and convicted of improperly certifying signatures as a public notary. Hilgers also suggests the current regulations written under the guidance of the act could conflict with the federal constitution. President Trump and his administration recently reclassified medical cannabis, and a DEA hearing is currently underway in Washington, D.C. Hilgers says because Nebraska was not included on the list of states where they can regulate medical cannabis-related crimes, Nebraska's act may be going against federal law. A Nebraska organization against transgender athletes competing in female sports says they have turned over the most signatures for a ballot initiative in state history. Fairness for Girls says they turned in 211,000 signatures to protect girls' sports. The organization says the petition was launched over 100 days ago, and signatures were collected from all 93 counties. The Supreme Court had a ruling permitting states to ban transgender athletes from girls and women's sports teams after a 6-3 decision on the same day. Governor Pillen says the ruling affirms the actions Nebraskans have taken to keep men out of women's sports.

0: two cases lobbied by three women, all with the same goal, allowing moms to have help during an at-home birth. Nebraska is the only state in the U.S. not allowing nurse midwives to help a mother in those instances, according to reporting done by our news partners at the Nebraska Examiner. One of the women had her first child at home in South Dakota before moving to Nebraska. When she found out there was a ban before her second kid arrived, she decided to drive back north to have the child, according to a press release. The other two are expectant mothers who would prefer to have their children at home with some medical assistance. Outgoing State Senator Ben Hansen attempted to enact licensure for certified professional midwives while still in the unicameral, and it was rebuffed. The Nebraska Medical Association says CPMs do not have adequate training if complications arise. A certified nurse midwife would require a registered nursing degree. The NMA president says the organization is working to authorize CNMs to assist in out-of-hospital births when a pregnancy is considered low risk.
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5: Excessive heat will continue all the way through the 4th and into the weekend. We do get a break from the showers and storms, but of course we need that rain. So we see all the heat covering almost half of the country for the next few days, and then the wind up in the Dakotas. Rainfall totals last night netted Pierce 2.25 inches, over 2 inches. Foster, 1.5+. Carroll, Concord, almost 1.3. And almost 1.25 at Spalding, 84 hundredths. Scotia, Hubbard, 81 hundredths, over 0.5 inch. And Norfolk. So here comes some storms into this evening. Some of those could be isolated severe, according to the SPC. As we see, lows tonight varying from 55 west, 65 north, central east in the 70s. And then more heat tomorrow, 90s across

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3: Cattle futures are lower Tuesday. More on that in just a moment. I'm Brownfield Commodity Market reporter John Perkins at the closing market minute for Tuesday, June 30th. Kicking off in the grains and oilseeds, soybeans, corn, and wheat all closed higher, basically seeing some end-of-the-month short covering and technical support. Not a lot of reaction, really, to the USDA numbers that were out during the session. Maybe a little bit of support in corn and wheat from lower-than-expected quarterly grain stocks. And wheat definitely saw some support from lower-than-expected planted area numbers. But overall, these reports pass through the market pretty quickly. Corn and soybeans continue to watch U.S. crop development conditions. Meanwhile, wheat is watching winter wheat harvest activity, which is just about at the halfway point, along with spring wheat development. Live and feeder cattle were down on Tuesday, waiting for widespread direct cash cattle business and seeing another round of technical liquidation. Direct cash cattle markets were pretty quiet during the session. No bids and no asking prices have been reported as of yet. Widespread trades not expected until Wednesday or Thursday, with some buyers at least probably somewhat motivated to get business done ahead of the long holiday weekend. Box beef was higher at midday. And nearby hogs were up, the fur months were down, adjusting spreads based on demand expectations. Still, the pork carcass cutout value was lower at midday on Tuesday. With the closing market minute for Tuesday, June 30th, I'm Brownfield Commodity Market reporter John Perkins.
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6: Well, one southeast Nebraska city came up a little bit short when it comes to receiving some federal funding. Another will have some to help clean up and convert a contaminated site from a former metalwork operation. The city of Fairbury announcing in a news release they have been awarded a Brownfields cleanup grant valued at $2 million, which will help with cleanup at what was once the Fairbury Iron and Metal site just south of Fairbury's downtown. City officials say studies over the last couple of years discovered the soil at the site was contaminated with potentially dangerous metals like arsenic and lead, prompting this more involved comprehensive cleanup process.
7: Typically, EPA likes to make sure that communities that are underinvested and just don't have the wherewithal and means through their capital and general fund budgets to address these types of issues, EPA likes to elevate them and get these opportunities on a level playing field with other larger communities with many more resources.
6: The goal has not just been to clean the site up and then be done. The city's been asking for public input about the general desire for the future of the space, including holding a town hall in January. The city says at least one more of those will be held in the near future as they narrow their focus on what the future park space could include. A northeast Nebraska family tractor collection, potentially worth over $300,000, is heading to auction. NCN's Brendan Flood has the story.
8: The rumble of these John Deere tractors is more than the sound of an engine. For the Phil Singer family, it's the sound of a lifetime of memories.
9: He was a jokester. He was constantly teasing people and loved his tractors, though. That's what we're here taking care of right now. So

0: Kevin Filsinger walks through the rows, every tractor reminds him of his dad. Some were rare finds, others took years to restore, but each one reflects the pride Duane took in keeping history alive.
1: He was proud of it, and he loved, wanted to make sure that everything was running good.
0: That passion started young and grew into a collection of 25 John Deere tractors. His favorite models were the Orchard tractors, and all but three machines in his lot still run today.
2: For this family, tractors are worth more than just restored machinery. They're decades of memories, a father's lifelong passion, and hard work. And as some of these tractors get ready to be sold for auction, the family got to share in the legacy one last time.
3: It's something we've been processing for a while. In my mind, I think of it as this. My dad had a passion, and it was an amazing passion. He was a collector, and somebody else needs to enjoy this.
0: 7 years after Duane's passing, the family says letting go isn't easy. However, Duane's wife, Virginia, still holds on to the many memories her husband's collection has left behind.
4: He thought more of his tractors than anything. He loved his kids, but he tolerated his tractors.
2: While these tractors are soon to head to new owners, the Filsinger family still hopes that the history behind them never leaves. In Clearwater, Brendan Flood, News Channel Nebraska.
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18: Pressure starting to develop across Kansas. Storms will push up tonight. An upper level low further west will help support or increase the possibility of convection. So a few of those storms isolated severe across a big share of the state tonight. Odds lessen tomorrow. Last night with storms, Pierce picked up 2.25 inches, over 2 inches Foster, over 1.5 Carroll, Concord nearly 1.3, almost 1.25 at Spalding, Scotia 84 hundredths, little less at Hubbard, and just over 0.5 inch at Norfolk. So storms out there this hour, starting to build

0: England states, otherwise mostly hot across the country. Futurecast shows storms kind of scattered, isolated across our neck of the woods in the next couple of days. And there it is, all the heat, excessive heat warnings and heat advisories across a big share of the U.S. For us, it varies tonight with lows 50s, 60s, and 70s. Then more heat tomorrow in a big way, mainly 90s all the way across the state. So here comes the holiday weekend on the 4th, slightly cooler in northwest Nebraska, otherwise mainly 90s all the way across the board. Southwest Nebraska, also mainly 90s, a run of 80s Saturday through Monday. Storm chances for some on Saturday across central Nebraska, otherwise mainly a mix of 90s and upper 80s. Central Nebraska, the chance of storms about 50% Saturday night. Otherwise, we see a mix of 80s and 90s, mainly very warm to hot. Southeast Nebraska, 95 tomorrow, again on Friday, some 80s for Sunday, Monday, but again, mainly 90s. That's a look at your weather on NCN.
1: Nebraska getting a little more national representation after the 43rd annual NFHS National High School Hall of Fame induction ceremony last night. The great Jordan Larson was one of a dozen inductees in Salt Lake City. Larson jumped onto the stage of stardom at Logan View High School in Hooper, where she averaged 15 kills per match as a junior, setting a then Class C1 record. She would hammer home over 500 as a senior. To this day, her name still stands in the state record books as the most prolific server of all time. She holds the all-class record with 561 career aces, 179 in a season, and over 6.5 per match. Her career mark is 170 higher than the next closest girl. Larson would go on to play for the Nebraska Juniors at the USA Junior Olympics Girls Volleyball Championships and be named All-American 3 times. Some of the greatest to ever wear the letter N on the side of their helmet will get their time in the spotlight forevermore. Plus, Joe Bonansky from Chatterton State is the state college inductee for the class of 2026. The Football Hall of Fame class has been announced and a few big names are on there. NCN's Jake Bartecki joins us. Jake, what's your takeaway from the announcement?
2: Some really good names. I mean, it's a long list going back all the way to the 80s. And, you know, I think the two big names out of it are Levante David and Sam Foltz, which I know pulls the heartstrings for a lot of people. You know, I think Sam Foltz, you know, he was a great punter. He was a better person, which is, I think, a perfect fit for him to be in the Hall of Fame. And, you know, Levante David being the other big name out of that group, I think is probably about as fitting as it can get because he is, you know, he obviously had a great NFL career. He had a great college career. I think he, you know, kind of bridged a gap kind of between the black shirts and where the football program is now with that success that he had in there. So it's a good group. I mean, you've got other guys in there too, like Corey Ross, Jim Scott, Charles Fryer, and then Frank Solich and Kent Pavelka got a couple of awards. Pavelka obviously was a football announcer for, you know, a couple decades, and then Frank Solich, obviously a former coach and player as well. So it's a good group, and looking forward to seeing that group get honored this season.
1: You also missed possibly the most notorious fullback of all time at the University of Nebraska, Corey Schlesinger,
2: yep,
1: who went to star with the Detroit Lions and make holes for Barry Sanders.
2: Got scared to say his name improperly there. That's why I stayed away. But yes, he was awesome. You know, I think there's Nebraska is probably the only school where you can look at up and down the fullbacks. So you can go to the NFL site and look at fullbacks and be like, okay, I remember what he did in college and he did in college. If it's Janovich, if it's Schlesinger, I mean, they had fullbacks were kind of Nebraska's thing. And I know a lot of people.

0: would like to see that come back. I just don't know if it fits into today's game. I don't know about you, Dave.
1: It's a different game, certainly, but I love when people block because you're just showing a commitment to trying to do something for the team in general. Real quick on Sam Fultz, I still remember where I was when I found out the news. I was heading to Chicago for Big Ten Media Days, and our plane touched down, and everybody pulled out their phones, and it was a lot of Nebraska media members on the flight, and we were all just like in stunned silence at this point because Sam Fultz had just lost his life in a tragic way in Wisconsin after participating in a kicking camp. It's really tough to have to reflect on it once again, but everything Nebraska did around Sam Fultz throughout the years has been nothing but top-notch and first class.
0: 100%. I mean, I can't remember exactly where I was when it happened, but I know where I was when they played Fresno State and they did, they had one extra man off the field in honor of Sam Fultz and Fresno State declined the penalty. I mean, that was, you talk about sportsmanship, you talk about sports bringing two teams, two communities together. That was it right there. And yeah, I mean, I think Sam Fultz, you mentioned he was coming back from a kicking camp, right? He was doing, I think, what people remember Sam Fultz doing, and that's giving back to others and being a really good teammate, and teaching the next generation of punters, and with the next generation of punters trying to get better. So, yeah, I think it's a great thing that they honored him.
1: Speaking of bringing people together, the USA playing really well. And then you see Paraguay beats Germany. Do the Americans now have a chance when they take on Bosnia and Herzegovina? I don't think that's necessarily the threat, but further down the road, can the Americans do something wildly spectacular, which they've never done before? And that's get deep into the World Cup tournament.
0: Wouldn't it be something? I mean, this is by far, and I don't know about in your life, but definitely in mine, the best men's national team the United States has had in the World Cup. The only other one that rivals it a little bit would have been 2010. I believe it was 2010 where they went to Ghana. They lost to Ghana, and I believe around 32. And just, everybody was wrapped up in it then. It seems everybody's more wrapped up in it now. And I think a lot of that has to do with social media and more promotion of the World Cup as a whole and it being a lot of games in North America. But yeah, to answer your question, could they do it? Sure. I mean, they're in the round of 32. Anything can happen, as you mentioned, with Paraguay beating Germany. I think they probably want some help. They probably want to play some easier teams along the way. They're probably not going to get Bosnia all the way until they get to what we hope is the final. But yeah, I mean, this is the best team that I've seen them have in my lifetime. So I hope so.
1: Well, I know you wanted to talk about those Nebraska football jerseys, but we're just going to have to pass on the topic for today.
0: That's fine by me. I think everyone, let's just say this, my opinion's up there just about with everyone else's.
1: Whatever do you mean?
0: What I mean is, I don't think they're very good.
1: The heat is here, and so are more chances for severe weather after storms built up and moved through yesterday evening. Chief Forecaster Kent Bouton joins us once again with a check of the weather.
2: Thanks, Dave. Well, some storms again tonight. There is a surface low pressure system, an upper level low, and you can see the development of those storms at this hour. The SPC shows a slight chance or risk across most of Nebraska, so we're going to see some storms. Less of a risk for us tomorrow. Not so the case in Kansas. A heat advisory runs for eastern, southeast Nebraska until late tomorrow night. Excessive heat warning in Kansas and east through Friday night. So isolated storms tonight, 50s, 60s, 70s for lows. And then tomorrow, more heat, highs mainly in the 90s. Dave, back to you.
1: Kent, thanks again. He's coming back in less than 10 minutes for another round with Mother Nature right here on News Channel Nebraska. Thanks for sticking with your most trusted and local newscast during the bottom half of the hour as we get into the top stories from around the region and elsewhere. A student-led group in Columbus is turning big dreams into reality after officially breaking ground
3: on a piece of lost Americana. NCN's Tyler Murphy has the story.
4: Decades, drive-in movie theaters have been a piece of Americana nostalgia that's been lost. But now one student-led group here in Columbus is turning that nostalgia into reality.
5: The ground is broken.
6: At 10 a.m. Tuesday, dreams officially hit the dirt at Pawnee Park. The Legacy Youth Foundation of Columbus broke ground on a new drive-in theater project, a student-led effort that began with just 12 local youth 3 years ago.
7: And so we just kind of started dreaming big, and a consensus among the group was a drive-in movie theater. And we always talked about how we wanted to leave a legacy. You know, I love Columbus, so just to pay back and, like, say thank you is just a super important thing for me.
6: The students needed to learn quickly to take the project from an idea to the construction phase.
8: Initially, I'll admit, I was completely overwhelmed with the project. With our unique situation of actually constructing in a public park, we not only had to work with, obviously, our team of engineers for designing the screen itself, but also to work with the city to ensure that everything was up to their codes as well.
6: The students also partnered with city leaders and local businesses. Supporter Mark Bierman is anchoring the $72,000 budget by donating all the labor.
9: As far as calling people and scheduling and contacting and putting it all together, they do it, and it's just completely unique and exciting to be part of this. It all comes down to mentorship. You know, they ask the right questions, we give them the nudge in the right direction, but they kind of lead the way.
6: For these organizers, the project stands as proof of what the next generation can accomplish when given the chance.
8: Never underestimate the youth. I truly believe that youth have an untapped power in communities.
7: No dream is too big. And even though it might seem like that at times, like, this is a perfect example of that. If you find the right people and the right partners, you can do anything you want.
4: Organizers tell me they're shooting for an end of summer first screening, but the movie is up for discussion. It could be anything from Smokey and the Bandit to Toy Story. I personally want to see The Sandlot. From here in Columbus, Tyler Murphy, News Channel Nebraska.
3: In a red state like Nebraska, three registered Democrats are running for statewide office against Republicans in this year's general election. All three say they know their campaigns may be an uphill battle. And as NCN's Tim Hackett reports, they're embracing the challenge.
10: In vying for the chance to become a relatively rare Democrat to occupy a Nebraska political office, took part in a candidate forum in the tiny town of Tobias last Thursday, all testifying to the value of meeting prospective voters in person and getting a chance to directly spread their messages. Secretary of State candidate Sarah Slattery said the current holder of that office, Bob Evnen, has established Nebraska as the gold standard for how safe and fair elections should be run. But Evnen was ousted by election security critic Scott Peterson in the Republican primary. And Slattery said that the nature of this campaign for this particular kind of office could provide a pathway for someone from a so-called underdog party to make some noise.
11: Sticking to your partisan guns is necessarily what people are doing because it's gotten us here and everyone is suffering equally. We're all paying too much for gas. I think that because of the nature of this office, that this race is going to be more competitive than people maybe would have thought.
10: Attorney General candidate Jocelyn Brasher is fully aware that her campaign could be an uphill battle, but that's mainly because she knows the office and the person occupying it on a direct level. Brasher was an assistant attorney general for 5 years and overlapped for about a year with current AG Mike Hilgers, whom Brasher says has taken the office in the wrong direction.
12: My message is resonating. I'm running a very nonpartisan campaign because this is a partisan office. I'm running as a Democrat, but we need to leave the politics out of this office. And that is something Mike Hilgers has not done. He's brought the politics way too much into this office. He's taken this office in the wrong direction over the past 3.5 years, and the people don't like what he's done with this office.
10: Meanwhile, Michaela Conway, candidate for the District 5 seat on the State Board of Education, mostly rejected the notion of being the underdog candidate in her campaign against Republican Angie Ebersbacher because 4 of the 8 seats on the board are currently held by Democrats. Though that fact shouldn't matter much, Conway said, in what is supposed to be a nonpartisan position that focuses much more on policy rather than political agendas.
13: It's a nonpartisan position, and it makes decisions for the entire state. No matter where those students live, no matter where those teachers are working, the decisions made by the board impact everyone. We may not share politics, and that's okay. I think what we have to remember going into this is that we do share priorities.
10: Election day is November 3rd. From Tobias,

0: Tim Hackett, News Channel Nebraska.
1: The Nebraska Court of Appeals denying an Osceola man convicted of killing a Columbus woman. 37-year-old Anthony Madison will be sentenced to 98 years total in prison related to the 2022 death of 25-year-old Jasmine Garnett, whose body was found in a field near Harvard. Madison initially pleaded no contest to the charges as part of a plea bargain, later asking to withdraw his no contest plea at sentencing, and the judge denied it, sending him to prison. In his appeal, Madison argued, in part, his medication impaired his judgment, and the court should have allowed him to change his plea. In today's ruling, the appeals court said there was nothing in the record which showed Madison was under the influence of any medication at the time he entered his plea. Madison has also appealed his conviction and sentence to the Nebraska Supreme Court. A Bennington couple's behind bars after covering up the sexual assault of a child. Bennington police say they arrested 39-year-old Joseph Michael Thomas Bruce and Lindsay K. Smith on Sunday. Officials say the couple did stop the years of abuse after learning about the incident, and they allegedly tried to protect the suspect by coming up with a bribe. Authorities are still investigating the case and issued warrants last week for two more suspects, who are both believed to be living in another state. The Supreme Court ending its term with two blockbuster rulings. One, focusing on the citizenship based on the place of birth. The other, what sports someone can play based on their biological sex at birth.
2: The final rulings of the term brought a rebuff of a key piece of President Donald Trump's immigration agenda and a win for conservatives in the culture war over transgender athletes.
3: The Supreme Court knocking down President Donald Trump's executive order to end birthright citizenship and leaving in place the more than century-long understanding that anyone born in the United States is a U.S. citizen, even if that child's parents are not. Cecilia Wang, National Legal Director for the American Civil Liberties Union and a birthright citizen, made the argument against the Trump administration in April.
4: This decision reaffirms one of the fundamental pillars of American life, that all of us who are born on American soil are citizens alike.
3: Joined by Justices Brett Kavanaugh, Amy Coney Barrett, Elena Kagan, Sonia Sotomayor, and Ketanji Brown Jackson in a 6-3 majority, Chief Justice John Roberts wrote of U.S. citizenship, quote, "The framers of the 14th Amendment extended that promise to every free-born person in this land. We keep that promise today." In a dissent, Justice Samuel Alito wrote the ruling, quote, "preserves a powerful incentive to enter or remain in this country illegally," an idea echoed by House Speaker Mike Johnson Tuesday.
5: It's been abused. It's one of those things that was intended to serve a noble and important purpose and has been thwarted.
3: Also Tuesday, the court's conservative majority upheld state laws that ban transgender athletes from playing on girls' sports teams, including one in West Virginia.
6: This is the best way to make sure that women and girls and transgender athletes have appropriate places to play that is fair and competitive.
3: Joshua Block of the ACLU argued on behalf of the plaintiff in the West Virginia case, Becky Pepper Jackson.
7: In time, the people are going to see today's decision as a historic mistake.
2: President Trump on social media called the court's decision in the transgender athletes case a big win. He criticized the court for the birthright citizenship ruling and urged the Republican-led Congress to take action. In Washington, I'm Karen Kafa.
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all the way through the 4th and into the weekend. We do get a break from the showers and storms, but of course, we need that rain. So we see all the heat covering almost half of the country for the next few days, and then the wind up in the Dakotas. Rainfall totals last night netted Pierce 2.25 inches, over 2 inches, Foster 1.5 plus, Carroll, Concord, almost 1 1/3,

0: and almost 1 1/4 at Spalding, 84 hundredths, Scotia, Hubbard, 81 hundredths, over a half inch at Norfolk. So here comes some storms into this evening. Some of those could be isolated severe, according to the SPC. As we see, lows tonight varying from 55 west, 65 north, central east in the 70s. And then more heat tomorrow, 90s across the board. That is a look at your weather on News Channel Nebraska.
1: Cattle futures are lower Tuesday. More on that in just a moment. I'm Brownfield Commodity Market reporter John Perkins at the closing market minute for Tuesday, June 30th. Kicking off in the grains and oil seeds, soybeans, corn, and wheat all closed higher, basically seeing some end-of-the-month short covering and technical support. Not a lot of reaction, really, to the USDA numbers that were out during the session. Maybe a little bit of support in corn and wheat from lower-than-expected quarterly grain stocks. And wheat definitely saw some support from lower-than-expected planted area numbers. But overall, these reports passed through the market pretty quickly. Corn and soybeans continue to watch U.S. crop development conditions. Meanwhile, wheat is watching winter wheat harvest activity, which is just about at the halfway point, along with spring wheat development. Live and feeder cattle were down on Tuesday, waiting for widespread direct cash cattle business and seeing another round of technical liquidation. Direct cash cattle markets were pretty quiet during the session. No bids and no asking prices have been reported as of yet. Widespread trades not expected until Wednesday or Thursday, with some buyers at least probably somewhat motivated to get business done ahead of the long holiday weekend. Box beef was higher at midday. And nearby hogs were up, the fur months were down, adjusting spreads based on demand expectations. Still, the pork carcass cutout value was lower at midday on Tuesday. With the closing market minute for Tuesday, June 30th, I'm Brownfield Commodity Market reporter John Perkins.
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3: Excitement continues to build with the Farm Bill as work continues in the Senate. Hi, I'm Susan Littlefield with the American Ag Network. During his weekly call with reporters from across the Nebraska, Nebraska U.S. Senator Pete Ricketts talked about that Farm Bill.
4: Yeah, the Ag Committee released the text of the Farm Bill and includes a number of the provisions I've been working on, including the Feed Improvement Act, my bill to prevent cheating by foreign nations on organic materials, my bill on helping rural entrepreneurs, my bill on helping with flood control, a number of different things that are in there that will be good for Nebraskans, the Fence Act, for example, to help recover from the wildfires we just had. So we've got still some ways to go to be able to get this Farm Bill across the finish line, but I was glad to see the text come out and look forward to continuing to support the Farm Bill to get it done here before the deadline of September 30. Our farmers and ranchers deserve the certainty of a five-year Farm Bill.
3: And another concern is New World screwworm. He shares his thoughts.
4: Yeah, we're continuing to watch that very closely. I think we've got 12 active cases and 5 inactive cases right now between Texas and New Mexico. As you know, we've closed the border to livestock. Mexico's taken steps to make sure that no animals can come across the border, certainly not live cattle. So we're also working with Mexico and Panama to release sterile flies. And of course, I've sent the letter to Ag Secretary Brooke Rollins to encourage her to continue to expedite the facility at the Moore Air Force Base so that we can produce more sterile flies, because ultimately that's how we're going to do this. We want to make sure that we stamp this out like we did in the 1960s. And I can tell you right now, having talked to Secretary Rollins, that she is watching this every day as well.
3: Of course, any livestock producer with concerns can contact their local extension office or veterinarian. I'm Susan Littlefield reporting.
5: A pair of longtime high school basketball coaches going into a National Hall of Fame. 7-time state champ basketball coach Doug Woodard entered the National High School Athletic Coaches Association Hall of Fame today. Woodard won 669 games in his 41 years at Roncalli Catholic in Bellevue West. Getting inducted alongside Woodard was fellow coach Tim Cannon.

0: In his 43 years on the sidelines, Cannon won two state titles with 539 victories at Omaha Cathedral, Omaha Bryan, and Millard North. Woodard says their relationship goes back a ways.
1: Tim and I have known each other for a long time, and actually a whole

0: ever. A pair of Nebraska high school golfers are closing out their prep careers on a high note. As NCN's Peter Rice reports, it's because they won this year's Alliance All-Star Tournament.
1: Graduating high school golfers gathering in Kearney this week for one final tournament before taking the next steps in their careers. The Nebraska Lions All-Star Golf Tournament brought many of the state's best golfers to Meadowlark Hills Golf Course for 2 days of competition.
2: We were talking about what kinds of things can we do for the youth, specifically for the youth. And somebody said, hey, what about an All-Star Tournament? And so we got to thinking, you know, the Shriners have football, the Coaches Association, they have multiple. And we found that nobody was really paying any attention to golfing. And we had senior Lions were golfers. And they said, how about let's do an all-star golf event? And that's kind of how it got started.
1: Players earned invitations through their performances at the state high school championships. Scotts Bluff graduate Addison Peck captured the girls' title. She'll continue her golf journey at UNL, where she'll study professional golf management. On the boys' side, Kearney Catholic graduate Nash Malone took first place on his home course. He'll continue playing golf at Southeast Community College.
3: I'm really excited to go to Beatrice in a couple months, or a month now, I guess. But I know a lot of the guys there, so it'll be a great experience in Calvin. Golfing for Calvin, the coach, it's going to be great. Yeah, I just want to thank the Lions and Meadowlark. The Lions are great, the great people. It's super fun. I didn't know a lot about them, but I kind of do now. And it's awesome that they put this tournament on every year.
1: The Nebraska Lions have hosted the All-Star Tournament for nearly 25 years, giving many of the state's top senior golfers one final chance to compete before moving on to the next step of their lives. From Kearney, Peter Rice, News Channel Nebraska.
4: Low pressure starting to develop across Kansas. Storms will push up tonight. An upper level low further west will help support or increase the possibility of convection. So a few of those storms isolated severe across a big share of the state tonight, odds lessen tomorrow. Last night with storms, Pierce picked up 2.25 inches, over 2 inches Foster, over 1.5 Carroll, Concord nearly 1.3, almost 1.25 at Spalding, Scotia, 84 hundredths, a little less at Hubbard, and just over 0.5 inch at Norfolk. So storms out there this hour starting to build the New England states, otherwise mostly hot across the country. Futurecast shows storms kind of scattered, isolated across our neck of the woods in the next couple of days. And there it is. All the heat, excessive heat warnings, and heat advisories across a big share of the U.S. For us, it varies tonight with lows 50s, 60s, and 70s. Then more heat tomorrow in a big way, mainly 90s all the way across the state. So here comes the holiday weekend on the 4th, slightly cooler in northwest Nebraska, otherwise mainly 90s all the way across the board. Southwest Nebraska, also mainly 90s, a run of 80s Saturday through Monday. Storm chances for some on Saturday across central Nebraska, otherwise mainly a mix of 90s and upper 80s. Central Nebraska, the chance of storms about 50% Saturday night, otherwise we see a mix of 80s and 90s, mainly very warm to hot. Southeast Nebraska, 95 tomorrow, again on Friday, some 80s for Sunday, Monday, but again, mainly 90s. That's a look at your weather on NCN.
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0: to make us a strong organization and continue to provide that exceptional patient care.
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4: 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Stranded, a Nebraska family from Bellevue offered to have him stay the night, and Midwest Towing hauled his van from the Coy residence to Lincoln for free. This is the second time Smith has had a malfunction with his vehicle in this region, and Anderson Ford has stepped up to the plate on both occasions. Thanks for making NCN your choice for coverage of local stories mattering to you. From Norfolk to Valentine, Sydney to towns in the southeast, and right here in the Tri-Cities, we are News Channel Nebraska. Here for Nebraska, here for you.

0: Thanks for joining us on News Channel Nebraska. Coming up this hour on NCN, no rest for firefighters in northwest Nebraska as they tackle the log road blaze igniting yesterday afternoon and still showing signs of life. A man was working when a trench collapsed and buried him. Quick action helped him get removed safely. Nebraska Attorney General Mike Hilgers has signed on the dotted line for the regulations sent to him by the Nebraska Medical Cannabis Commission. Vintage tractors are heading to the auction block in northeast Nebraska as a family looks to honor the legacy of the person who is collecting them. It hasn't happened much around the Cornhusker State this year, an extended heat pattern, and we seem to be in the midst of one now. Chief Forecaster Kent Bouton joins us for the first time this hour with a look at some of those temperatures and any severe weather chances.
1: Thanks, Dave. Well, some storms again tonight. There is a